Thank you so much for staying with us. We continue with you on Beyond the Headlines. I'm Dionne Jacks-Miller. We're going to be continuing our conversation with today's Yadi Abroad, Francine Darby. She is a Jamaican. She is living in Vienna, in Austria, and telling us all about life there. We're going to be continuing when we come back. Remember our WhatsApp line, 553-5908-254-0693. Give us your first name and your general location. Soon come.

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Join Christopher Johnny Daly and DJ Telly live from the Sol Texaco service station in Brighton from 1 to 5 p.m. for an afternoon packed with music, giveaways, sponsor treats, and lots of excitement. 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From now until June 19, every liter of fuel purchased contributes 50 cents towards rebuilding communities through Food for the Poor Jamaica. Come fuel up, have some fun, and support a worthy cause. That's this Friday, June 12, with the 2 Live crew, Christopher Johnny Daly and DJ Telly live from Sol Texaco, Brighton, Portmore, 1 to 5 p.m. Don't miss it.

0: road crashes continue to claim lives across Jamaica, and motorcyclists remain among the most vulnerable road users. Last week on JCF Now, we examined the statistics and the efforts being made by the Public Safety and the Traffic Enforcement Branch to improve road safety. This week, we continue the discussion with SSP Lloyd Darby, Commanding Officer of the Public Safety and the Traffic Enforcement Branch, and DSP Marcus Graham from the Traffic Enforcement Division as they delve deeper into the challenges facing road users, the role of enforcement and education, and what every Jamaican can do to help reduce crashes and save lives. Whether you're a motorist, motorcyclist, pillion rider, cyclist, or pedestrian, this is a conversation that could help protect you and your loved ones. 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
2: Thank you so much for staying with us. We continue with you on Beyond the Headlines. I'm Dion Jacks Miller. Into Our Yard is a broad series. We're talking to Francine Darby. She's a Jamaican. She's a marketing professional, content creator, former attorney. Do you say former attorney even if you're not a practice, non-practicing attorney maybe? I say as a basically non-practicing attorney myself. She's now.
3: Yeah, I was about to ask you, what do you say for yourself?
2: Well, I tell you what, I still make sure I'm still I still pay up everything. I still make sure I'm still I keep my practicing current is what I'm trying to
3: say. License, yeah.
2: Yeah, man, absolutely.
3: But so, you're non-practicing, yeah.
2: There you go. You know, there are all kinds of non-practicing ways that I tell people you'll never regret studying law even if you don't practice. There are so many, absolutely, so many ways it works in. But that's another conversation. Let's listen in to one of Francine's videos on learning German. And I see a note here that the audio here was sped up from the initial video. Anytime now.
4: Learning a new language as an adult is truly a humbling experience, and I think I may have chosen one of the most difficult ones. I'm a Jamaican who's been living in Vienna, Austria for the last 3 years, and I'm on a journey to become fluent in German. The hardest part of learning German for me isn't the language itself, but really how much it's tested.

0: my confidence because I consider myself to be a fairly eloquent speaker in English. In fact, now that I'm thinking about it, being a confident speaker is probably a big part of my identity because I did a lot of public speaking as a child, and I was captain of the debating team in high school, and I even practiced as a lawyer for 5 years. So learning a completely new language in my 30s, like I said, it's very humbling. Now, not to brag, but I recently got a perfect score on my German A1 certificate exam, and now I'm ready to take it to the next level. I'm currently in Jamaica for the holidays, and I want to be able to pass the A2 exam by the time I get back to Vienna. I'm especially insecure when it comes to speaking, so I'm going to use my TikTok to improve my confidence.
1: Okay, and have you been using your TikTok to improve your confidence?
2: Oh, definitely. I even do TikToks in German on a separate account, so that helps me with my German confidence. And yeah, putting yourself out there online, I think it brings confidence generally. You're not as afraid to go up to people, strike up conversations. I think they call it rejection therapy. You just
1: really?
2: Do things and you're just not afraid to do things anymore.
1: Okay, that makes sense. So talk to me about ADHD now, because again, you've gone public with that. So first of all, it's one of those things we hear about. Many of us probably don't really understand what it is. So what is it?
2: Yes, so attention deficit hyperactivity disorder. So I was formally diagnosed in 2020 during the pandemic. And the pandemic made me, it exacerbated a lot of my symptoms to the point where I realized that something was wrong. So I started working from home for the first time, and I, like, just not having the structure of my job. So even things like lunchtime is lunchtime, but like I'm at home all day, I literally just forget to eat the whole day. I wasn't managing my time as well, managing my schedule as well. I got a lot more disorganized, and it just became concerning. and I was already seeing a therapist for other things. I started talking to her about that, and eventually kind of realized what was going on. And, you know, looking back in hindsight, you see little things from your childhood, and it all kind of makes sense.
1: When you say things from your childhood, meaning what?
2: Oh, Lord, Dion.
1: No, man, I'm just, we can just go with what you've already put
2: all right,
1: out there.
2: So my parents are listening.
1: All right, stop. Let me ask you a different way. We have, I think, a very set idea of what children should be and how children should act. And if they don't act that way, we say they're acting out or they're bad or they're rude or whatever. And
2: No. That wasn't the case for me, because okay. There's two types. There's a hyperactive type and there's an inattentive type. So mine was more the inattentive type. So I was about to say that my father would always say, I don't know how to look for things. He'd send me to look for something and I can't see it. I got very good grades in school, but you would always see comments like, you know, lack of attention to detail, missing little things, careless mistakes and stuff like that. Just even the way that I keep my things organized, is my parents thought that I was very untidy, but the organization made sense to me. So things like that.
1: Okay. So what difference did it make now getting the diagnosis?
2: It empowers you. It gives you the knowledge that you need to find the solutions for problems that you've been having your whole life that you thought were just life problems that everybody had, until you realize, oh no, this is actually a me thing and I can do something about it. So, yeah.
1: I'm reading from one of your articles, and you said the kind of way in which we see ADHD is this little white boy who can't sit still. But you said presents differently in women and girls. The other face of ADHD, you say, is a little girl quiet in math class because she's daydreaming, reading a comic book, writing in her journal, gets good grades, doesn't get much trouble, so her condition goes undetected and undiagnosed for many years. And in fact, that, based on what we see in the media, that would never strike me as ADHD. Because you're right.
2: Yeah, because it's mm-hmm. usually the hyperactive boy that you think of.
1: So why did you want to go public with this? Why do you want to talk about it?
2: It's not something that I'm ashamed. Honestly, Dan, I was expecting to ask me about this, but it's not something I'm ashamed of.
1: Okay.
2: And I think it's a lot more common than we realize. And a lot of people resonate with it, and they probably just never heard of it, never thought of

0: it. A lot of our parents are not familiar with it. So they might think that maybe a child is not following instructions when it really is just that their brain did not process the instructions. I got very good grades my entire life in school. I just got a master's degree. So it hasn't affected my academics in that I can still get the good grades, but the way I get them is very stressful. I am gonna procrastinate. I am going to use the most inefficient way possible to get it done, cramming overnight, all of that kind of stuff. So my entire academic life has been quite stressful because of it. And I thought it was just me. Maybe I'm lazy or I procrastinate too much, but I kind of contextualize it knowing that it might be an ADHD thing.
1: Okay, in terms of me asking you about it, you can quote unquote blame my producer, who clearly did a
0: Okay.
1: whole lot of
0: Tell
1: research
0: me it
1: out
0: is
1: there.
0: okay.
1: What about now? Okay, we're nearly at the break. I tell you what, let's go to break, do a little bit of business, and we'll soon come back. It is our Yard is Abroad segment. We're talking to Francine Darby. She's a Jamaican. She is living in Vienna. And let me just share a couple of comments before we go to break. Another listener says, my daughter is living in Japan, and I'm jealous listening to all my Yardies living abroad. How can we get her on your program? Camille is saying, raise the roof. And I have another listener who is saying, this is Danielle in Mandeville. She says, I'm loving the interview with Fran. I started following her on Substack right away. Very inspiring. I love her life. All right, I love it. All right, let's go to the break. Do a little bit of business. Remember our WhatsApp lines, 876-553-5908, 876-254-0693. Give us your first name, your general location. Soon come.

0: 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Every mickle, make a muckle.
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7: 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That's this Friday, June 12, with the Two Live crew, Christopher Johnny Daly and DJ Deli live from Sol Texaco, Brighton, Portmore, 1 to 5 p.m. Don't miss it.

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1: Thank you so much for staying with us. We continue with you on Beyond the Headlines. I'm Deon Jackson Miller. We're into our yard is a broad segment, final segment of the interview. And we're talking with Francine Darby, a Jamaican who is living in Vienna, Austria. She's now a marketing professional. She's a content creator. Like I say, you should follow her on TikTok. Fran in Vienna is her handle, and a former attorney. And I don't know, I've never had a guest before who has people reaching out to me from all over the world and say, hold on, you need to interview my daughter. Because here's Michelle now, who says my daughter is living in Cuba. She finishes next month. I'd love for her to share her journey. COVID, no light, water and food shortages, and managing to do excellently. And she's studying dentistry. And again, Camille will absolutely reach out to you, Michelle. Thank you so much for sharing that. And as well, thanks to all of you for listening and for being inspired by Fran. So I want to go back now to living in Vienna and a little bit more about life there. So what's the food like?
2: Well, you can get food from most cuisines that you want. And I've also kind of come to appreciate Austrian cuisine as well. So yeah, most cuisines that you want, you can get here. There's not much Jamaican food here, although a Jamaican food truck recently opened.
1: Yeah, so you decided that food truck, I'm like, trust a Jamaican to find out anywhere there is a Jamaican restaurant or Jamaican food selling. It's authentic Jamaican food?
2: Yes, it's run by a Jamaican, and he cooked it himself, and it tastes exactly like what it's supposed to taste.
1: Awesome. But you say Austrian cuisine, what's that like?
2: So their main dish is schnitzel, which is usually made from veal. But they also have a dish, my favorite Austrian dish is called Zwiebelrostbraten, and it's kind of like a steak with like a sauce on it, and yeah, it's usually served with like mashed potatoes. And but yeah, they eat a lot of red meat here, which I don't like a lot, so I don't eat Austrian cuisine very often. But every once in a while I'll have a schnitzel or a Zwiebelrostbraten.
1: So you cook for yourself?
2: Yeah, I've always cooked most of my meals, so I did that from when I was in Jamaica, and I haven't changed that much since I came here.
1: I was wondering if this was your mom, but I think not. I'm just looking at a message from a listener who says, I'm just listening, I'm enjoying the interview as my daughter Francine is in Austria doing her master's. And I was
2: I know her.
1: Oh, really?
2: Yes, I know her, Francine. I know her.
1: Okay, because I was like, hold on, what are the odds? And This is Paul who says, I always follow this Francine. Oh, that's very cool. That's very cool. All right. So I was also watching one of your videos where you were at a Sean Paul concert. So
2: yes.
1: So do you have a lot of Jamaican artists coming through?
2: Not a lot. I've been here for about 3 years, and 3 artists have come so far. Protege came once.
1: Wow.
2: An artist called Jalil was here once, and then Sean Paul came recently. So whenever they come, I try to make an effort to go. And Sean Paul was amazing, completely sold out.
1: Wow.
2: Packed. Yeah.
1: Wow. And again, lots of crossover appeals. So like all kinds of different people.
2: Oh yeah, everybody loves Sean Paul. Sean Paul has been very strategic with, you know, partnering with people in many different genres. So everybody knows him, everybody loves him.
1: Okay. And sorry, I'm just talking and reading comments as we go, reading some of the comments. And the Protege concert again, what was that like?
2: Well, I was the first one. That happened the first year I came here, so I was very excited for that. I didn't even have any friends. I had no Jamaican friends at the time, and I wasn't super close to anybody. And I saw it at the last minute, so I just went by myself, and yeah, I had a really good time. And Jesse Royal was there as well.
1: Okay, yeah, because they have a what should I say? Partnership is probably the wrong word, but
2: yeah, indignation.
1: Yeah, there you go. So now, when you think about, do you feel like, and I know I'm going into the future a little bit, but does it feel like you feel like this is a place, boy, I could really settle and live forever and ever, amen, and you know, just come home to Jamaica every now and then for Christmas, forget some sorrel and cake, or does it feel like that kind of city to you?
2: Forever and ever, amen. I can't say that, but for the foreseeable future, that is my hope. I want to become fluent in German. I want to settle. I could see myself living here for the foreseeable future, if all things work out.
1: Kay in Manchester says, my daughter knows everything about you, Francine, and the first may I hear about you, and I'm delighted to hear your story and your interview. Thank you so much for reaching out, Kay. Really do appreciate that. What's it like coming back home now? How does it feel?
2: I love coming home. So I come home for Christmas to stay with my parents. It's something I look forward to every year. I usually stay for a long time, so maybe like 6 weeks. And I maximize the 6 weeks. I eat everything I want to eat. I see everybody I want to see. I go to parties. I do everything that I want to do and just get my fill of Jamaica. And I need that. And I love being able to escape the winter. I don't particularly like Christmas in Vienna. Is nice for Christmas because it's beautiful, but a lot of tourists come here and it's just too full of tourists and too cold and tourists and winter. Just I would rather go home. So I love coming home for Christmas.
1: One of the advantages of visiting countries like Austria is that you do get to travel around. Have you been able to do that?
2: Yes, so that was one of the reasons why I chose Austria. So Vienna is very central. It's literally right in the center of Europe. It's also in the Schengen zone, so I don't need any other visas to go about. So I've gone to most of the places on my bucket list I've been able to go to in the last couple of years. So I've gone to Paris, I've gone to the Amalfi Coast, Venice, Barcelona, Budapest, Prague, Zurich. So yeah, I've been able to travel a lot because it's really affordable and I don't need additional visas to do that.
1: How you feel sometimes when you're traveling? Is it like, wow, look at me, all the way across the world?
2: I am a very sentimental person. So it's not one or two times I cry in public in some random city. Even the first time, I remember, I will never forget this moment. I mentioned earlier that I did a 2-day layover with my best friend in London, and we were walking across Tower Bridge, and I just started crying because this is my best friend from like high school. So being there with her, I just started to cry, and I cry a lot. So I'll just be there, I'm like, oh my God, I can't believe I'm here. It'll just hit me, and I'll be like, I can't believe I'm here. Like, I've been dreaming about this for a long time, and I'm really here looking at this building, this artifact, this statue, this monument, and I can't believe I'm here. So I have those moments whenever I travel.
1: No, I can completely understand, which is why I asked, you know, because I mean, you're speaking about places like Venice, and we grow up just seeing those places in books. You know, you see the pictures in the books, and you hear about them places, and it sounds so far, and they sound so absolutely fabulous. And there you are walking the streets and taking your picture and just being so at home.
2: I've been extremely grateful to have this experience.
1: Was there a toss-up in... I know you said, you know, you had these specific criteria, walkable city, so on, and you had been looking at Austria and Vienna in particular, but what are some of the other places you didn't go to? I know that question sounds strange, but it's kind of the road not traveled, you know. What are some of the other places I looked at and my life would have been different?
2: Well, I mentioned earlier that Vienna happened because I had been trying other places that didn't work out. So I had been applying for scholarships in the UK, scholarships in Ireland, scholarships in some Asian countries, even Australia. Nothing was working out. So the last thing that I tried was a scholarship in Ireland. That was in 2021. That didn't work out. And then I'm just like, okay, the scholarship thing not gonna happen, so let's just do something else. And then that is how I found Vienna. And I wouldn't even call it a last resort because this really was the best place for me to end up.
1: Yeah, nothing happened. Everything happened for a reason.
2: Yeah, exactly.
1: What kept you going when the other things weren't working out?
2: My parents have invested a lot in me throughout my life, And I feel a deep need to return on that investment. So until I feel like that is achieved, I still have a lot to do. So that's really is a primary motivation for me.
1: They sound like they've been a huge source of support and strength for you.
2: Absolutely. Throughout my entire life, my parents have made huge sacrifices for me, and I would not be here today without them. Literally and in every sense of that phrase.
1: The flip side of that, of course, is that you're away from home. And I mean, even though it's way better nowadays than it used to be, I know you have, you can FaceTime, you can video call, message, WhatsApp all day and so on, but that personal connection still not there. How much you miss him?
2: A lot. I miss my parents a lot. There are some things that only a mother can do. Some conversations only a mother can have. And I have long conversations with my mom on the phone all the time, 2 hours, 3 hours, at all hours of the morning for me. But being able to be there with your mother and hook up your mother and hook up your father and wake up and see them, not having that is very hard. So yeah, it's difficult. And a lot of my friends are still living in Jamaica or in other countries. So yeah, most of my closest people, in fact all of my closest people, do not live in the country that I'm living in.
1: So that 6 weeks when you come home for Christmas then makes it extra special.
2: Yes, definitely.
1: Right, I'm just about out of time. Is there anything you want to say that I haven't asked you?
2: I think we covered everything,
1: Was waiting for that. I was waiting.
2: including my ADHD.
1: Yeah, Camille, that's you. Camille, that's you. You can't cuss Camille when we're done. Okay, well, it has been absolutely wonderful talking to you. I told it's how long ago I told you, Camille? It's like when I came across your TikTok and I was
3: I
1: like,
3: think April.
1: just April, feel like longer, because I came across your TikTok and then I said, okay, I want to talk to this person. I love the TikToks, and of course, we've had some ins and outs, but I'm so glad we made it work and absolutely enjoyed the conversation. Thank you
2: Same
1: so
2: here.
1: very much.
2: Thanks, Dion, and thanks, Camille.
1: Okay,
2: Bye.
1: Francine Darby, today's Yardie Abroad.
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1: Okay, and so coming out of this one conversation, let's see, we met a Jamaican in Spain who I think she says she's too shy though, so she probably won't do it unless you can persuade her. A Jamaican in Japan and a Jamaican in Cuba. Not bad out of one interview. All right, I'm gonna leave it there, folks. Thank you all so very much. I'm so glad you all enjoyed the interview. Come back tomorrow for another edition of Beyond the Headlines. Remember, 5 o'clock is news, 5:20 is discussion. I'm Dionne Jacksmill on behalf of the team. Have a great evening, folks. Stay safe. Give thanks.

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0: I'm Andre Palmer with GIS Evening News for Thursday, June 11. Coming up, traces of oil found on eastern end of the island, applications open for Tourism Innovation Incubator, and Diaspora Conference attendees to support local entrepreneurs. The news in detail after the break.
1: Calling entrepreneurs from Trelawney, St. James and Hanover, come to the launch of the MSME Procurement Integration Project and Northwestern Bootcamp on Friday, July 3 at Iberia Star Rose Hall. 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
0: Now the news. Minister of Energy, Telecommunications and Transport Daryl Vaz has confirmed that traces of oil and gas have been found on the eastern end of the island. Minister Vaz says United Oil and Gas Company are currently engaging investors to apply for a new license to move to the drilling phase to determine the commercial viability of the project. Minister Vaz adds that if commercial quantities are found during the drilling phase, the find would have a positive impact on the island.
2: So I can say that traces of oil and gas have been found. We don't know what quantities and whether it will be commercial quantities. We have not found oil, we have found traces. And therefore, the next step would be for United Oil and Gas to find an investor to partner with them to do the drilling, to drill a well cost between $60 and $80 million.
0: Minister Vaz was speaking in a special interview with GIS News. Meanwhile, Minister of Energy, Telecommunications and Transport Daryl Vaz says steps are being taken to ensure environmental concerns are addressed when the drilling phase of ongoing oil exploration activities begin. Minister Vaz notes that Jamaica is looking at the models used by Guyana and Suriname to guide the process to ensure the oil extraction process is safe for the environment. He adds that the government will seek external consultations to guide the process and ensure that all necessary measures are being taken to protect the environment.
2: We will make sure that we followed every step to make sure that the oil would not come at the demise of the environment, the ocean, and all the other areas of concern for a level of activity like drilling. It would not be the first time. And it's been done, and it's been done safely. It's been done with environmental conditionalities, and I haven't heard of anything that has gone awry.
0: Minister Vaz was speaking in a special interview with GIS News. Applications are now open for the third cohort of the Tourism Innovation Incubator, facilitated by the Tourism Enhancement Fund, TEF. Interested persons are invited to submit a 60-second video outlining their business idea, along with the application form on the TEF's website at www.tef.gov.jm/incubator. TEF Director for Research and Risk Management Giselle Jones-Shepherd

0: Conference will have an opportunity to support local entrepreneurs through a new initiative being introduced at this year's event. The initiative, which will take place on Wednesday, June 17, will see conference participants taken to visit the Montego Bay Craft Market in St. James and other areas to support vendors affected by Hurricane Melissa. State Minister in the Ministry of Foreign Affairs and Foreign Trade, Alanda Terrelong, says the activity is a new component of the Diaspora Conference's community outreach efforts.
1: We'll be going into the market spaces where we can interact with vendors, with persons right there, some of whom would have suffered loss, and persons can say, listen, let me buy a painting, let me buy a craft item, let me go and support this particular business.
0: The Diaspora Conference will be held in Montego Bay, St. James from June 14 to 18. That was JIS News. I'm Andre Palmer.
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3: Very few things are as deeply fulfilling as investing your time, building confidence, sharing life lessons, and guiding someone navigating a difficult time through mentorship. In today's program, we invite you to step into this role of making a lasting impact on children in conflict with the law. The Child Diversion Program, through its mentorship component, opens up a whole new world of possibilities to children bound by their current mistakes. Just ask attorney at law Ricardo Chong, a mentor with the Child Diversion Program.
4: The young men and women we as mentors work with are not lost. Many of them are simply unanchored. They are young people who have ability, who have potential, and who are capable of becoming productive, responsible members of this society. But what they lack in many cases is the consistent presence of an adult who believes that about them and who is willing to invest the time and effort to help them to believe that about themselves. That is what mentorship provides. That is what the Child Diversion Program makes possible. And that is why the work we do as mentors matter in ways that do not always show up in statistics, but will show up in the lives of the young men and the young women who might otherwise have been lost to a system that was never designed to develop them, but only to contain them.
3: With many of the children on the program facing tough situations at home or negative community influences, mentors act as trusted role models to show them how to make good life choices.
5: So mentorship, it helps our children, it gives them guidance, it gives them support while they are on the program.
3: Child Diversion Officer in the Ministry of Justice and Constitutional Affairs, Tiffany Case. Mr. Chung agrees, noting that the success or failure of the mentor-mentee relationship rests heavily on building trust.
4: Mentees need to feel a constant presence. They need to know that someone is paying attention, not occasionally, but regularly and reliably. Now, in practical terms, that means periodic in-person discussions, but it also means quick WhatsApp calls during the week, quick texts just to check on them to see how they are and, you know, if everything's going okay for them. And you do that so that they continue to feel the presence of their mentor in their lives in between the in-person discussions. But it also means showing up.
3: As part of the treatment options for children, mentors also oversee community service, educational enrollment, or behavioral contracts. More than 400 mentors have been trained to positively impact the lives of youngsters, however more are needed. Prospective mentors are taken through a process of screening to guarantee child safety, moral integrity, and emotional suitability.
5: You'll get these children to interact with once you apply, once you're vetted, once you're trained, and this is of no cost to you.
3: Ms. Case is urging upstanding Jamaicans to include justices of the peace to volunteer to become mentors with the Child Diversion Program to steer and anchor children.
5: If you're interested in being a mentor, in coming on board to guide and support our children, I'm just going to ask you to reach out to us at the Ministry of Justice and Constitutional Affairs head office. You can call us at 876-906-4923 or email us at childdiversion@moj.gov.jm. if it is that you need to pull down

0: 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It's on the Ministry of Justice's website. So that's moj.gov.jm.
1: 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Thanks for listening. I'm Cheryl Johnson Hamilton.
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3: Jamaica will be opening its doors to the world from June 14 to 18, inviting Jamaicans at home, abroad, friends of Jamaica, and global investors to the Montego Bay Convention Center in St. James for the 11th Biennial Jamaica Diaspora Conference. The mission, partnerships, investment, and rebuilding a more resilient Jamaica.
4: We make sure always to provide the opportunity for business. It is about how they can invest here to earn and build wealth for themselves.
3: Minister of Foreign Affairs and Foreign Trade, Senator Kamina Johnson-Smith. This year's conference comes at a critical time as Jamaica continues rebuilding, recovering, and resurging in the aftermath of Hurricane Melissa.
5: We need the best and brightest minds from around the world to help in that rebuilding effort.
3: State Minister in the Ministry of Foreign Affairs and Foreign Trade with responsibility for diaspora affairs, Lando Terrylong. The government is moving vulnerable coastal communities inland, creating new urban centers, and opening up major investment opportunities in infrastructure, housing, agriculture, health, and technology, positioning Jamaica as a global hub for trade, innovation, and investment.
5: There will be great opportunities for investment across many fields. These are great opportunities for investing in Jamaica, across the infrastructure generally, more specifically areas in terms of hospitals and schools, so healthcare, education-wise.
3: So whether you're launching a startup, exporting products or services, expanding a business, or looking to invest, this conference creates direct pathways with decision makers, other investors, private sector organizations, and government representatives.
4: There are events in the evenings, the social side of it, social side of networking is very important at the conference, so we'll be making sure that some nice opportunities are presented.
3: Minister of Foreign Affairs and Foreign Trade, Senator Kamina Johnson-Smith. At the heart of the conference is a one-stop-shop business marketplace for investment, networking, on-the-spot business deals, and vendor sales. With 80 booth spaces, businesses of all sizes can participate in one of four booth space options. These booths provide direct access to investors, global buyers, and government support systems.
5: There'll be banks, lending agencies, mortgage companies right there inside the marketplace to get you registered, get you signed up. They'll be inside the marketplace to get real business done in real time.
3: State Minister in the Ministry of Foreign Affairs and Foreign Trade, Alando Terrylong. Investing at the conference is simple and guided. Participants can meet trade experts and ambassadors, access export support and market entry strategies, connect with banks for financing, and access government services.
5: We can also connect you to our team of ambassadors. And a big benefit of this conference also is that before you get into these global markets, it is our team, Foreign Trade, that deals with working with other government entities, working with different companies and corporations to ensure that we have either low tariffs or zero tariffs to ensure that the market conditions are right to get your goods and services into these markets as well.
3: The diaspora is also designed for results.
5: So on the Wednesday evening, that evening will be designated an evening of empowerment. We'll be going into the market spaces where we can interact with vendors, with persons right there, some of whom would have suffered loss, and persons can say, listen, let me buy a painting, let me buy a craft item, let me go and support this particular business. Tangible support in real time. This is the right time to invest in Jamaica, and you have a government that will ensure that your investments are kept safe it's growth, it's sustainable development for you, your business.

0: business, and of course for Jamaica.
1: 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I'm Anjuie James Sawyers.

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1: On this week's House Matters, e-title system to be introduced by 2027, government clamping down on squatting, and government partnering with Korea for land titling school. I'm Jetta Francis. Stay tuned. Land titling, the key to national development. That was the key of the 2026-2027 sectoral debate presentation by Minister with Responsibility for Land Titling and Settlements, Robert Montague, on Tuesday in the House of Representatives. In his presentation, he underscored the magnitude of Jamaica's land ownership challenge, revealing that roughly 35% of the more than 62,000 parcels across the island's 379 land settlements have been informally subdivided. As such, Jamaica could need as many as 600,000 new land titles to fully address long-standing land ownership challenges across the island.
2: How are we as a government moving to solve the problem? We have elevated land titles in portfolio to cabinet level. We have increased our panels of referees from 1 to 5, and we intend to appoint more. We will increase our public education as to how to get a title. We are appointing more and more adjudication committees, and we are exploring the option of referring adverse possession applications to adjudication committees.
1: The government is also moving to solve the lack of human resources in the industry through a partnership with the government of South Korea on a US $9 million project to open a land titling training school on the island. Minister Robert Montague disclosed that the school will train surveyors, draftsmen, readers, and checkers, and all the related professions in land matters except lawyers. The move, he says, is part of efforts to ensure that all parcels of land on the island are registered and fully accounted for.
2: We thank the government and people of South Korea for signing off on funding this US $9 million project. The impact of this partnership will be enormous, and the bulk of the funds will be used to invest in our people and expand the pool of available professionals. It will also introduce new technologies and will increase our capacity to produce more titles.
1: The government has also signed an agreement with the Certified Commercial Investment Member Institute, CCIMI, to further train and certify persons in the commercial real estate industry. In the meantime, Jamaica is set to enter a new era of land administration, with the government planning to begin issuing electronic land titles. According to Minister Robert Montague, this forms part of a wider push to digitize land administration processes, including surveys, to create a smoother, easier, and more secure titling transaction. This initiative is expected to allow the issuance of upwards of 30,000 or more e-titles per year.
2: We now have a partnership with Fujitsu to digitize our records and introduce new technologies into our processes to make them faster yet more secure. The e-title system will also help landowners to watch their properties so that they will be alerted if someone applies to title their lands. This will reduce the instances of persons moving to take over your land by adverse possession. There will be a fee, of course, for this property watch service.
1: A pilot of the e-title system is expected to be in operation by September 2027. And finally, Minister Montague issued a warning to land squatters and scammers, announcing that as of June 9, people who occupy Crown land will no longer be considered for a settlement program, and those who sell the Crown's land will be prosecuted and lose their money.
2: We have done drone and spatial surveys, and we know what is already on Crown lands. So if you go on the land after today, you must face the consequences. We want to remove the incentive for land scamming. Remember, government lands belong to the people. It is bought for development. People are squat

0: housing and lands reserved for schools, clinics, roadways, and even one historic site. This is a massive cost to rehabilitate and resettle areas after it has been informally settled.
1: Minister with responsibility for land titling and settlements, Robert Montague. That's it for this week's House Matters. Join us again next time for more on what's happening in the Houses of Parliament. I'm Jada Francis. Take care.
2: Bridging. The road signs make the traffic environment safe. The green light means go. Red means stop. Amber also means stop. Yeah, man. It don't mean you must speed up. And get this. Even if the light's on green, when the traffic is thick, don't bother move off and block the intersection. And please, don't stop on a pedestrian crossing. Look out for children, the disabled and the elderly. Follow the signs so they all can arrive alive. Be a good road user. Obey the road signs and look out for each other.
3: A smoking addiction can be pretty hard to break, but understanding why it's so tough and what steps you can take to stop are important parts of the journey towards reclaiming your health. Omolara Wilson, Public Education and Awareness Manager at the National Council on Drug Abuse, recently joined Theodore Henry, host of JIS-TV's Get the Facts program, to share some tips on how to break a smoking addiction. Here's an excerpt from their interview.
4: And we had discussed some of the impacts of nicotine consumption, tobacco consumption. And one thing that we hadn't said was how addictive it could be. Now, there are people who are watching and they might be thinking, okay, I hear this. You're unmasking some stuff. You've told us some heavy things. But it's hard because I'm addicted. What recourse does such a person have?
5: Well, addiction in and of itself overall, just trying to get out of any addiction is a difficult task. Yeah. And for tobacco per se, why it is addictive is because it contains nicotine, which is a very highly addictive substance.
4: Right.
5: And that in and of itself, it affects the brain's reward system. Mm. And not only that, but it is used oftentimes as a stress reliever, as a socializing supporter,
4: yeah,
5: and even just a part of your routine. So one of the problems we have when persons are quitting is they experience withdrawal symptoms. And withdrawal symptoms are very difficult things to actually be going back and forth with. Something that is a part of your everyday life, which disappears, which alters your mind chemically, is something very difficult to take on. So that's one of the reasons why we have such a difficult task when it comes down to quitting and recovering from addiction. It's just on the basis of just withdrawal in and of itself can be difficult.
4: Right.
5: But why we need, when it comes down to recovery, one of the most important things that someone would need in and of itself is support system. Mm-hmm. Support in terms of knowledge and education. You have to know why exactly you are trying to quit this journey. You have to know why you ended up in this journey.
4: Okay.
5: And you also need to know where your support is in terms of from the ministries, from agencies, from your family and mm-hmm. friends. Because addiction in and of itself, or recovery from addiction, is not a one-person thing. It takes a village to recover in and of itself. And so when you look at these things, when you prepare yourself, these are things that you have to bring along with you in this journey. One of the things that we have realized too when it comes on to coping or recovering from addiction is that you have to stay away, far away from your triggers.
4: Mm.
5: You can't say that you are trying to stop smoking, but you're around friends who are consistently
4: smoking.
5: I'm strong.
4: You
5: might think you're strong, but
4: right.
5: peer pressure stronger.
4: Right.
5: You know, and peer pressure is not only a thing that happens with young people, it happens all around. That's why it's called peer pressure. And so you stay away from your triggers, you stay away from things that gets you in a negative mood, you stay away from friends that gets you in a negative mood.
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6: 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You advise me forget a lie. I look about the piece of paper where me need from the court to say Trevor was my common law husband, you know.
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7: Now that you have all your papers ready, Administrator General can start sorting things out right away.
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0: 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Roundabout JA.
1: It's that time again. It's time for your weekly community notice board edition of the program. I'm Joy Kelly. You ready? Let's go. Roundabout JA.
2: 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That call or text can wait. 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It's not worth your life, nor that of other road users. Stay alert, stay off your phone, and arrive alive.
1: We have a full community notice board today, picking up some of the more time-sensitive events pinned. Let's look through a few flyers. Now, first up on our community notice board, the junior centers attached to the Institute of Jamaica are having their annual summer arts workshop. We're talking roots, rhythm, and culture. So if you have a child between 6 and 17 years of age, these activities are there to keep them entertained and educated over the summer. They have visual arts, they have performing arts, they have field trips, they've got so much more. Registration is on between June 8 and 26, and the cost? A mere $5,500 weekly. Factor in your processing fee of $500 and you're good to go. Now, these cultural camps run from July 6 to 31. They're Mondays to Fridays, 9 a.m. to 2:30 p.m. Because it's summer doesn't mean that the learning stops. Have your child be culturally enriched and entertained. They're not too young to learn something about their identity and culture. Check out the Institute of Jamaica social media pages for more information. Also connected to the Institute, the Simon Bolivar Cultural Center is having their summer arts workshop, Still Roots, Rhythm and Culture. Yes, but this one has a twist. It's an opportunity to explore our Spanish connections. Now, bear in mind that our nearest neighbors speak Spanish, so send your kids out to learn some critical language skills. The performing arts element includes Latin dance, so there's a flair to it. And you know, in Jamaica, we have many connections with Cuba. For some of us, the evidence of that connection is in our very blood. And if you get in a boat and drift 90 miles northward, you'd need to know Espanol. So under the Live Good With Your Neighbor policy, let us make an effort. It never hurts to learn a new language, so entertain your children. Here's what's up. This is the format. July 6 to 31, Mondays to Fridays, 9 a.m. to 2:30 p.m. Limited spaces are available, but reach out to register now between June 8 and 26. You can also call the East Street Junior Center, the number 876-922-0620 to 6 or extension 349. You can also call the Greater Portmore Junior Center. 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If you're in or around the Sunshine City, call 876-989-7509. 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

0: Board, the Scott Hall Maroon Council and the Rio Grande Maroon Heritage Corporation present their Senior Citizens Walk Tour at the Castleton Botanical Gardens. Cause we're old, but we're not cool. When is this event? Saturday, June 27, 2026. It starts early. 6 a.m. is the start time, but it is absolutely worth it. It's a one-hour walking tour with professional tour guides. You can learn about exotic plants in the garden. You can work out. There's exercises for the seniors as a part of the program. We're talking games, storytelling, old-time music, maroon drumming. 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You can also call the numbers 876-845-9123 or 876-445-2257. That's it for today's program. Join us next time when we'll highlight happenings round about JA. Until then, I'm Joy Kelly with studio engineer Andre Sawyers. Walk good.
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5: This Friday, June 12th, the Two Live crew is heading to Port Moore for a special outside broadcast in support of a great cause. 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
7: 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The countdown is on. 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It's a movement under the theme Diaspora Partnership. Rebuilding a more resilient Jamaica. Want to know what's in store? 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Our roots run deep from Kingston to New York, Toronto to London, Miami to Montego Bay. Our reach is global and our future is bright. So don't miss the dynamic gathering at the 11th Annual Jamaican Diaspora Conference, broadcasting live during Diaspora Daybreak with me, Markland Action Edwards, on Radio Jamaica 94 FM, where connections become partnerships, ideas become action, and together we build a more resilient Jamaica. We are one people, one heritage, one Jamaica. So see you there.

0: 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It's now over to your hosts, DSP Avalindo and Corporal Chantel Powell.
1: Good evening. Welcome to the program, JCF Now. I am Avalindo, Deputy Superintendent of Police.
2: And I am Chantel C. Powell. Thank you so much for joining us.
1: JCF Now is a special program designed by the Jamaica Constabulary Force to enhance awareness on matters related to your safety and security.
2: The program aims to provide an accurate account of police achievements, foster proactive engagement with partners, communicate crime prevention strategies, and rebuild positive relationships that bolster the efforts of the Jamaica Constabulary Force. Police in the news. Police seeks witness for court. Detectives assigned to the St. Mary Policing Division are seeking the public's assistance in locating a witness who is vital to a case currently before the St. Mary Circuit Court. He is 43-year-old Charles Mills, whose last known address is Willingsford District, Geisel, PO St. Mary. He is scheduled to appear before the court on Thursday, July 16. Charles Mills, or anyone knowing his whereabouts, is being asked to contact the Gale Police Station at 876-975-8112. That's 876-975-8112. The police emergency 119 number or the nearest police station. 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You can also view our Wanted Wednesdays posts join the conversation by following our Community Safety and Security Branch teams as they actively engage their communities.
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1: Top cup. You know, I thought about it today in the ear me. But Chantel, I forgot that you're a top cop. You're doing so many things this year, and here you are. We capture you this year for ourselves instead.
2: I mean, it's a part of the top cop legacy, I must say, for 2025-2026. It's good to really, you know, be out there feeling the heartbeat of the community and being involved with the different activities. I was sharing with a sergeant earlier today that being top cop, it means you really have to love what you do. because
1: I know, right?
2: It is serious pressure. You are being called from different persons, pretty much being pulled in so many directions. So if you are not focused, if you're not centered, then it's very easy to get burnt out. But I really love what I do. I love especially to, you know, going to the schools and talk to the children. It's amazing. So, yeah, thank you for mentioning that.
1: And talking about in the schools, Police Youth Club, I'm sure you're aware of the 72 years, the movement and what they have been doing.
2: Yes, indeed. Not only am I aware, but I was in Maypen.
1: I know, right?
2: On Sunday. I was in Maypen for the church service that was held at the Maypen New Testament Church, celebrating 72 years. 72 years of impacting youth. Listen, it's amazing. It's amazing the impact we've had over there. So the church service was held under the theme, Empowering Our Youth to Develop Resilience in an Changing Environment. Members from police youth clubs across Jamaica gathered to, you know, really worship God and celebrate this momentous occasion at the Maypen New Testament Church of God, giving thanks for longevity and consistent youth and community development. This church service underscored the JCF's commitment to long-standing partnership. I think that's amazing. And community engagement and nation building.
1: And if we're talking about nation building, we can't leave out our boys. Mm-hmm. And so we see right over there in St. Mary that the Community Safety and Security Branch there, led by Corporal Sewell Powell, in collaboration with the Child Diversion and Victim Support Unit, they conducted an impactful session with grade 5 and 6 students from the Aroca Besa Primary. And the theme that they had was Boys on a Mission Towards Success. A lot of times we empower our girls, and if we're not careful, we leave the boys out, because we kind of think that the boys must be just rough and strong and boys not to cry. But we're equally empowering them, because these boys become the men and women and the husbands that we want to have later on. Men who know what they're about and who can really, really stand tall. And so the initiative there was very good for them, talking about providing safe space for the boys to openly engage in discussions, to focus on emotional intelligence, self-awareness, and personal development. And so we just want to commend the team there, St. Mary. Continue to do what you do in order to, you know, foster positive relationships with our youth, and keeping and creating safer school environments everywhere there is a child. Then we know that that child can learn. We're not leaving anybody behind. No child will be left behind. So kudos to the team there. And of course, DSP Diane Bartley, not in, she's out. We ask her to continue to pray for her, but recruitment drive continues. If there isn't any going on now actively, I know that you can always go to the division at the recruiting centers. And the requirement, age 18 to 30, 5 feet 5 inches tall for females, 5 feet 7 inches tall for men. And you must have 4 CSEC subjects, including English or City and Gills, level 3 English, math, and any other 2 subjects. You must have your original documents, your academic qualifications, your birth certificate, TRN, NIS, valid picture ID, and I always say to ensure that you have current ones. Don't take the beautiful ones like Chantel. Chantel took one from, she was about 18 and she still wants to use it. You can't use that one, you know, Chantel. You have to use a current one.
2: Sadly.
1: Right. And you must complete the application form online at www.recruiting@jcf.gov.jm. Print 2 copies. Take them with you along with the original documents and copies, and then ensure that you are properly attired to go and sit your examinations. So we look forward to whoever you are. We want to serve with you. It's a good time to be in the JCF. We are a force for good. If you're just tuning in, this is the program JCF Now. We'll be right back.

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2: Kingston and St. Andrew on Wednesday, July 8 and Thursday, July 9. The Traffic Court will host its traffic ticket public day at the National Arena starting at 9 a.m. Got a ticket and missed your court date? 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
5: 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Come fuel up. Have some fun and support a worthy cause. That's this Friday, June 12, with the Two Live crew, Christopher Johnny Daly and DJ Deli live from Sol Texaco, Brighton, Portmore, 1 to 5 p.m. Don't miss it.

0: Welcome back. If you're just tuning in, this is the program JCF Now. June is being observed as Road Safety Awareness Month, and this year the theme is Road Safety for Life. The focus is on protecting vulnerable road users like pedestrians, children, elderly, and of course motorcyclists. Whether or not you believe it, yes, they are also vulnerable, some of them driving without their headgear and being very reckless. The Long Month campaign, though, we know it's always a collaborative effort, and we have the National Road Safety Council and the Island Traffic Authority and the Jamaica Constabulary Force. And so last week we started a conversation with the expert from our Public Safety and Traffic Enforcement Branch, PSTEB. And during that conversation, a number of issues were raised. Chantel, you dealt with some of those as well.
1: For sure. We had one particular caller who had a concern around the strategy being employed for our visually impaired road users. And another caller sought clarity on the protocol around using a Jamaican driver's license overseas. And these were properly addressed by our expert. There is one person, though, that I will go back to, and that caller who had the concern about being stopped by the police and asked to publicly display his licensed firearm. And that's where we'll start tonight's conversation to hear from our experts. This evening, we are joined again by Acting Assistant Commissioner of Police in charge of the Public Safety and Traffic Enforcement Branch, PSTEB, Mr. Lloyd Darby, and the Operations Officer for the Traffic Enforcement Division, Deputy Superintendent of Police, Mr. Marcus Graham. Gentlemen, welcome to the program and thank you so much for joining us again. Now, let's go right into our conversation by establishing some context to the concern of the police asking the motorists if they have a firearm, what is the protocol surrounding how this matter is to be treated with.
0: And before you respond, Sir Darby, if the listener who had the concern last week, I did indicate that it was not to be dealt with in the manner in which it was done, but you know, like Chantel said, we want to put some context. I tried calling back the gentleman, but I think I misplaced his number. So I spoke to him right after the program and had the intention of calling him back, but I think I misplaced the number and I was not able to do so. And so that's why tonight, you know, we just want to put some context to that, because we are very appreciative when these concerns are raised by the listener and we don't want to take them lightly.
2: Right. All right. So good evening. Good evening, Chantel.
1: Good evening, sir.
2: And good evening to the listeners. Thank you for having us 2 weeks in a row. Right, so that concern regarding the firearms. So the context is that our police officers are out there every day doing stop and check activities. One of the activities has to be the interception of illegal firearms. And so whenever a person is stopped, that is one of the things that might be reasonably suspected. And if a person is carrying a firearm and it is seen or it is asked, then it has to be examined as against the permit to ensure that it is in fact the firearm that is permitted that the person has on its person. We have had occasions where it has gone differently. And so that is an exercise that is done every day. Our officers are briefed and trained to ensure the privacy of that interaction. There are many times persons are traveling with other passengers who don't know that they are firearm holders, and we want to keep it that way. And so the police officers are trained to be discreet, they are briefed to be discreet, and to ensure that examination is done without exposing that the person has a firearm, whether to the general public that might be also in that stop and check vicinity, or even the passengers that are in the vehicle with the firearm holder.
1: So just to be clear, Sir Darby, you're saying that it's required by law that an inspection be done of the licensed firearm just to ensure that it is what's on the identification or the ID that is that the person is carrying.
2: Definitely.

0: Definitely.
1: I'll just add to that is that the firearm prohibition, restriction and regulation act 2022 section 93, it says a constable is an authorized constable, authorized officer of the authority or authorized officer of the major organized crime and anti-corruption agency who sees any person carrying any firearm or ammunition in a public place may require that person to produce to the constable or the officer, as the case may be, for inspection.
2: So this is not just the words of the police officer. You can find it right there in the Firearms Prohibition, Restriction and Regulation Act 2022. Now, we understand, Sir Darby and Sir Graham, that there are a number of myths surrounding police stopping road users. So share with us, for the purpose of the general public, to understand some myths that are out there and how we as the police officers can dispel them.
0: Right, so there are various laws that gives the police the power to stop and search a vehicle. And those laws are, for instance, the same act you just spoke about, the Firearm Prohibition Act. There is the Custom Act. There is, but as you speak about myths, there is also a myth about the police not being having the power to stop and check in a traffic check for a driver's license. Mm-hmm. And so even outside just the Road Traffic Act, and to check for a driver's license and to see that they, well, we are digitized now, most instances with the other documentation, but for a driver's license, the person can be stopped and checked.
1: There was a time when they, if you didn't have your driver's license on request of the police, then they were given 5 days
3: in which to produce
1: it
3: to the nearest station.
1: And I think people are still of that notion too, that you must have some discretion as the police. Where did that go? Do we still use that?
3: It is still in force. However, if you commit a breach, if an officer is out there on his regular beat, or doing his regular duty, and you say, for instance, you're not wearing your seatbelt, and the officer stops you, that 5 days doesn't apply to you. That applies on the regular, normal spot check. So if your officer just having a spot check, say along Nelson Mandela Highway, and you are stopped, and you are not able to produce your driver's license. But with the smart check device that we have these days, if you are able to give us your TRN, if you can remember it from memory, we can able to pull up that information quickly to say that yes, you are indeed the holder of a valid driver's license. That would save you the time and the effort in order to go to the nearest station to where you live in order to produce it. So the onus is upon drivers out there to at all times be in possession of their driver's license to prevent them from being inconvenienced to produce the license at the nearest station, or just to simply remember your TRN at all times if you can.
2: There's also the notion that I don't have to have the physical driver's license, I can have a picture of it on my phone.
3: The law says, and the driver's license, the rear of the driver's license specifically said, it must be carried with you at all time when you're operating a motor vehicle. So that mist should be dispelled. You must be in possession of your driver's license. You have officers out there who not hard and fast in terms of looking at the picture on your cell phone, but it's not the general norm for us to do that, because the law speaks specifically how you must operate, that you must be in possession of your driver's license.
1: You know, something came to mind just now. I remember we had a program that as ACP Mackenzie was here, and that came up as well, and he said, when you are going to the airport, can you carry your passport on digital? Is that accepted? You know, because we're getting there, but we're not there as yet, and so we have to treat with what is required. As a matter of fact, you pretty much know, because you are the experts here, that upon request of your documents, if you're stopped and you don't have it, that in itself is an offense.
3: That's itself. There's a charge, failure to produce driver's license. That's a charge. So motorists out there not in possession of their driver's license, it's an offense what you can be ticketed for failing to produce your driver's license on being requested by the police.
2: Some good information there coming out of P-STEP for the public, and I hope our listeners tonight are taking note. So going back to the focus of June, which is road safety, we're looking out for the vulnerable persons who are road users, pedestrian, motorcyclists, and others. In an effort to strengthen, and we started talking about the different, you know, technological assets that the JCF now has to assist in traffic enforcement. In an effort to strengthen traffic enforcement capacity, the branch recently received some new equipment, from breathalyzers to speed guns to mouthpieces. How will these new equipment enhance enforcement activities?
0: Right, so, we have been using, we have received new equipment and we have been using them to good effect.
1: I want you to hold it at good effect, because we are going now to some good effects for the station. Take it, Kenneth. We are going for a break. If you are just tuning in, this is the program JCF Now. We'll be right back.

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2: This Friday, June 12th, the Two Alive crew is heading to Portmore for a special outside broadcast in support of a great cause. 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It's all part of Sol Jamaica's Fuel for a Cause initiative. From now until June 19, every liter of fuel purchased contributes 50 cents towards rebuilding communities through Food for the Poor Jamaica. Come fuel up, have some fun, and support a worthy cause. That's this Friday, June 12, with the Two Live crew, Christopher Johnny Daly and DJ Deli live from Sol Texaco, Brighton, Portmore, 1 to 5 p.m. Don't miss it.

0: Welcome back. This is the program JCF Now, and you are tuning into a discussion, a very insightful discussion with ACP Lloyd Darby from the Public Safety and Traffic Enforcement Branch, and also DSP Graham, who is in charge of the Traffic Enforcement Division. So we started a conversation, Sir Darby, on the new equipment that JCF now has to facilitate traffic enforcement. So tell us some more about those equipment and how they can definitely improve the state of traffic accident that we have in our country.
1: Thank you. Just to remind citizens out there that we are out there enforcing because we want the results. We want reductions in our road fatality situation. And so we are not out there enforcing because of any other reason. And so we have issued 32,358 more

speed tickets than this time last year. Overall tickets are more also. It's 78,000 plus tickets that we have issued since the start of this year. In terms of our breath testing, we have arrested 75 persons who have been driving under the influence of alcohol. This time last year, we had arrested 38 persons. We have also done some 4,338 breath tests. No, sorry, that was last year we did 4,836 breath tests. This year, we have doubled that to 8,642 breath tests. And so we are even doing these breath tests in areas where we know that parties are being held. So our intelligence tells us where the parties are being held, and we set up the breath test in the vicinity, because we want persons to understand that that is what the police is doing, and to change behavior. So our enforcement strategy

0: and single vehicle crashes. And we believe, although we don't have the empirical evidence, we believe that these crashes might be associated with persons that are have excess alcohol. And so we are focusing on that aspect as we focus on other aspects of the whole scenario that contribute to road deaths.
1: It is said that enforcement is one of the strategies to really improve on the statistics, or the, you know, to improve and to have a reduction of the number of persons being killed on our roads due to traffic incident. And I know you have some interesting information to share, or some new developments since we have had a conversation last week.
0: Right.
1: It's interesting to hear what you have. I really want you to share with our listeners what is happening in our country and the seriousness that we are to focus on road safety with.
0: Right. So we are really at the heart of road safety. Every morning we track what happened the day before. And, you know, since we were here last week on the 4th, today's the 11th, last week when we were here we had 102 collisions with 113 persons being killed. Tonight, as I speak, we have 112, 10 more collisions, and we have 124 persons being killed. That's 11 more deaths. And when you break it down, we have one more pedestrian, four more motorcyclists, three more private motor car drivers, and three more private motor car passengers. We have some young persons down in St. Anne that are no longer with us. A 22-year-old male driver who was driving along the Bull Point main road, that is right near Duns River. That happened on Sunday night. Monday night, on Duns River main road now, just meters away, we have a 22-year-old male driver, another 22-year-old male driver, and a 23-year-old male passenger who have lost their lives. And so we just want persons out there to realize what is happening. Persons that are listening, speak to their young people, speak to their sons, nephews, tell them they can see the behavior sometimes. Speak to the motorcyclists, you know, speak to the elderly people. We had an elderly man, a 69-year-old pedestrian that was killed while crossing the street over in St. Thomas at 11:10 p.m. late in the night. You know, and we see from the 34 pedestrians that have been killed since the start of the year, a lot of them are elderly people. And so we just want persons to look out for their elderly people who are walking, especially at night, dark clothing, who are crossing the street and might not have the cognitive skills to do so. And so we're asking, although we still have a 27% reduction in our road fatality, because we have 40 less deaths overall, 40 less collisions overall, and 45 less deaths. But it is still concerning what is happening on our road. And we really want to see that difference that will make us come in under 300 deaths come the end of the year.
1: So what I'm hearing you say, Sir Darby and Sir Graham, is that the message, speeding kills, is still relevant in today's day and age. It's not outdated. But we know that based on how you've broken down where the deaths have occurred over the past 8 days, what are some other contributing factors to these fatalities? Speeding is one, and we can always pinpoint that, but what are some other contributing factors based on your findings?
0: Right, so we spoke about the four motorcyclists. Two of them were single vehicle crashes, just a motorcycle alone running off the road, and they're not wearing their helmets. Right. Whenever we see the private motor car drivers and passengers being killed, we think about the seatbelt, the safety devices. We had a 5-month-old child that was killed in St. Elizabeth during that same 8 days. She was in her mother's arms instead of a child seat. So when on impact, she was flung from the mother's arms and she had lacerations all over her face and she died. So these are the things, the safety devices are very important to use. Put on your seatbelt.

0: Every time, put on your helmet, the child seat. So we have issued 17,000 more seatbelt tickets. Yeah, so we are out there enforcing. We want the public education. We want the people to really understand what is happening. And so, in another 8 days, we want persons to ask themselves, will I or someone I know, a family member, fall victim to road death and take the necessary precaution? Leave your home on time, because a lot of times people are hustling to various appointments, and that is what encourages speeding, improper overtaking that cause these problems to happen.
1: Just to add to what Mr. Darby said, for those individuals that died along the Bull Point Main Road, it happened during weather condition and we had rainy conditions. Yes. So persons must take into consideration the weather. They must take into conditions and the road network, because it was during some heavy rains and the road was waterlogged and they were traveling at excessive speed. So the vehicle actually got out of control and caused this accident. So persons must remember, the roads are riddled with potholes, and if you are going at a certain speed, they're not going to fall in the potholes, so they are going to tend to swing to the good side of the road, and that will cause head-on collision, that will cause it to lose control, and you'll end up probably in an embankment, you'll overturn. So persons must travel safely, they must reduce your speed and leave home on time, so you can navigate the road properly and within the Road Traffic Act, the ambits of the law.
2: You talk about helmet, and while we're having this conversation, it's good, but has there been any kind of specific targeting or activity around a little deeper sensitization to these motorists by the branch?
0: We have done a lot of that. A lot of public education, public awareness. We're on social media. We have the JCF has recruited a new member. He is the president of the National Helmet Wearing Coalition. So he's a specialist. He's a motorcyclist, and he has been specially recruited to attack this problem of helmet wearing and the prescribed helmet, the correct helmet that is to be worn, because there are various kind of helmets out there, but the one that can really help a motorcyclist in the event of a collision. So we have done a lot of, it's all over social media, on our JCF pages. CCN is doing a lot of work, and we continue to work. We have more things planned. I'm a motorcyclist myself. We spoke about the blood drive last week. Well, it materialized. Even though there was rain, a lot of motorcyclists came out and gave blood, and we were able to speak to them, and that is also on the media.
1: Just to add to that, I know we are also in partnership with JN. JN has partnered with the JCF in order to promote road safety and helmet wearing. So I know that a lot of work is being done. Later down in the year, you'll see things happening through the partnership with JN Foundation in terms of tackling this epidemic of motorcyclists not wearing the prescribed helmet. So that's in the pipeline.
3: Describe for the listener who is really intrigued in this conversation and wants to know what constitutes a correct or appropriate helmet. What does the appropriate helmet look like? But before we get to that question, we will take in another break and come back. It is JCF Now.
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0: Welcome back. If you're just tuning in, this is the program JCF Now, and we're talking with the Acting Assistant Commissioner of Police, P-STEB, and DSP Graham, and on the matter of safety and awareness. We were talking about helmet. You know, Sir Graham, sometimes I see some of the drivers, they have some helmets look like it's some bowl that they have on the head, and there are some that has this strap and it's thick, and some look like a football kind of texture helmet. Verify for me what is the certified or the appropriate helmet, because Chantel asked just before we went for the break. So we want to pick up back right there.
1: Right, okay. I just want to say that we want this year to be like a watershed year as it relates to motorcycle helmet wearing and to have the certified helmets being worn. There has not been much focus on this in the past, and the partnership that Mr. Graham spoke about with the Jamaica National and all the other agencies that partnered with them to give the police that 3-day training really exposed the kind of helmet. So the certified helmets that we are talking about would have the certification number at the back of the helmet. It would have the Department of Transport stamped on it that shows that it is approved with proper straps, and the padding in the helmet is something that motorcyclists can look out for. It's heavily padded. There are some light ones because there are counterfeit helmets, you know. There are persons who make helmets and for them to appear as if they are certified, and they'll even have the DOT marked on it. So they are counterfeit, deliberate counterfeit helmets, and then they are substandard helmets. And so Jamaica is moving to having a testing lab here where helmets can be tested. Right now, the Jamaica National and the National Helmet Wearing Coalition, they'll send the helmets abroad for testing to make sure that it is certified. So it's an area that we are not fully grasping as yet, but for now, the motorcyclists can look out for the Department of Transport at the back, the certification number, and to ensure that the helmet is well padded, so that if there's a collision, there's cushion for that impact when the helmet hits the asphalt with your head in it. The strap has to be properly fastened. We saw a recent crash.

0: where when I examined the helmet and compared it to the injuries on the head of that motorcyclist, it is either that he just catch it on the head or the strap became unfastened on impact, and so it didn't help that person. He's no longer with us. And so fastening the strap on that helmet is key, and it has to have that kind of strap. So some of the counterfeit or the substandard helmets have a thin strap with not a proper fastening apparatus. So those are some of the things that motorcyclists can look out for.
1: I have a concern, one, about the accessibility of these helmets for motorists. That's one. And two, are children required, if they are pillions, to wear these certified helmets as well?
0: Definitely. Anyone that is on a motorcycle as a driver or a pillion is required by law to wear that helmet. Mm. Yes. And the availability of the helmets are available in the corporate era, not as much as it should be in the rural areas, and especially in the western part of the island where most of the problem is. But we believe that with this focus now,
1: mm-hmm, and awareness,
0: and with media awareness, that entrepreneurs will take up the challenge and get helmets in. We just encourage them to get the proper helmets, and they can always find the National Helmet Wearing Coalition online to help them in getting the proper helmets in here.
1: You mentioned about a 3 days training. I just want you to clarify for the purpose of the listener. Are these days of training for proper wearing of these helmets?
0: So that training I spoke about was for the police.
1: Mm-hmm.
0: That the police were trained, to identify the proper helmets. Mm-hmm. But among other things, and these police officers that were trained, it was with the intention of them being trainers to make the whole JCF really aware of the whole helmet wearing situation and how to identify the proper helmets.
2: A listener online is asking if there's a zero tolerance approach to not wearing helmets.
0: Yes, there is. There is. There has not always been, I must admit, but there is now. And so that is why we have had much more prosecutions. This time last year we had 441 persons prosecuted for not wearing helmets. Now we have 1,815 that have been prosecuted.
1: It is truly commendable the level of enforcement that's taking place coming out of the Public Safety and Traffic Enforcement Branch. We are truly, truly doing a number of enforcement. But I want to, as we look to, you know, wrap up this program, to talk a little about the activities that will be observed as a part of Road Safety Month.
3: All right. Separate and apart from it being Road Safety Month, what we have done, there is a road safety unit based at PSTEM.
1: Mm-hmm.
3: However, we have reached out to all our traffic sub-officers within the various divisions across the length and breadth of Jamaica. And what they are doing now is that they are taking the time out to go into schools to have lectures with the children. And I know that also will impact going forward the reduction in terms of road users, because I can tell you thus far we have had over 12,006 students being lectured on road safety. This time last year we had just over 11,000. We have also spoken to over 700 adults, so I know that the message is going across, and that will help us going forward to reduce the amount of fatalities up on the road, especially for our children and our adults. So the program, although it's Road Safety Month, our emphasis is not only for this month, but it's ongoing. our public education will keep going at the end of the year and at the beginning of next year. It's just an ongoing process, because when you reach sub 300, come next year we'll want to go sub 200. So it's an education process going continuously on and on.
1: And I also know that the blood drive that was held last weekend was one of the activities for Road Safety Month.
3: Yes.
1: You mentioned some very interesting information whilst we're on the break. I'd love for you to share with the public the success of the blood drive that took place over the weekend.
3: For last year, I know that for 77 units of blood was donated for last year, and from the standpoint where I'm at, they have surpassed that amount for this year.
1: That's more than 77 lives being impacted there by the public safety and traffic enforcement branch. Now that we are at a point in the discussion that, you know, you've fed our listeners with, you know, good information, insightful stuff, the statistics, as well as give them the necessary warning, but we also want you to you know, give the listeners some safety tips that can really help with really improving road safety.
3: All right. We have three categories of vulnerable road users: the pedestrian, the pedal cyclist, and the motorcyclist. I'm just going to give you a few tips, especially for the pedestrians. I'm going to give it overall, but I'm starting with the pedestrians. One, we must ensure that we wear breath clothing, especially at night. We should walk in single files.

0: breath clothing, especially at night. We should walk in single files. Where there's a sidewalk, that should be utilized, and not in the road 10 feet, 15 feet away from the pedestrian crossing, and they're crossing the road, and not use it in the pedestrian crossing. And if you need to cross where there's not a pedestrian crossing, I'm encouraging persons to use a properly lit area where you can cross so the motorists can see you. For the motorcyclists, now we're encouraging you to wear your helmet, encouraging you to use your pillions to wear their helmet. For the joyriders, as I classified some of them, wear proper shoe, not the slipper. Put on a shirt. Protect yourself. You only have one life to live. For the pedal cyclists, ensure that you have lights and reflectors on your pedal cycle, especially at night when you're riding, and observe the rules and regulation of the road.
1: And around something that you just said, here is a listener who says, what is being done about the authorization of electric scooter, bike, and bicycle on the road? You were just talking about some of that. Are they licensed or unlicensed? And they said that it's fast. These things are fast. And who knows if they will cause some of these fatalities on the road. What's your advice as we go out, as we close?
2: Right, that is something that is being discussed. These electric scooters, for the regime that they should fall into. But certainly, I agree with the listener that they can reach up to speeds of 30 kilometers. And so we encourage persons to wear the helmets for them also to protect themselves, because even if there is no law for it, it is something that that can. So there's no law for bicycle either to wear helmets, but we see that persons wear their helmets when riding bicycles. So we encourage, as a safety measure, to wear the helmets. But so far, we don't have legislation for that type of vehicle.
3: All right, final words to you, Sir Darby, as we wrap this evening. One message you want to leave with the listener this evening about road safety?
2: Road safety is everyone's responsibility. And, you know, I spoke about the 11 more persons being killed in a week in Road Safety Awareness Month. And we just want persons to be aware of what is happening, aware of the environment that we are in, and to take the necessary steps to be defensive in how you drive, to speak to your relatives, speak to your friends, neighbors who you see have that tendency not to be safe, not to travel in a safe way, and speak to them, and let us all work together to see how we can reduce road deaths. We're speaking about deaths, but if you look in the hospitals also, to see the persons that are injured and the lifelong injured that change families, change the income of families, breadwinners. So the whole safety scenario really has to improve in Jamaica. And I want to leave that message with our listeners.
3: Road safety is indeed our responsibility.
1: And there is even loss of life, loss of those family members, and that's a part that I don't think that we really pay attention to when we lose them. So we see them in the hospital and we can visit them, but when you've lost a family member, that's something that is lifelong and you have to live with that. So we take those advice really from Acting ACP Darby. We're out of time.
3: Yes, we are, but it truly has been a very insightful conversation with our Acting Assistant Commissioner of Police in charge of the Public Safety and Traffic Enforcement Branch, Mr. Lloyd Darby, and of course, Operations Officer for the Traffic Enforcement Division, Deputy Superintendent of Police, Mr. Marcus Graham. Thank you so much, gentlemen, for being here with us this week again. We truly are grateful for you. To our listener, whether you've joined us from here, near or far, we appreciate your presence. We appreciate your listenership and interest you've shown to the program. Thanks also to our technical operator, Mr. Kenneth Reed, to the entire production team at the Jamaica Constabulary Communications Network. Thank you, thank you, thank you. I am Corporal Chantel C. Powell.
1: And until next week, let's continue to strengthen our people, strengthen our bonds, and strengthen Jamaica. We are indeed the JCF, a force for good. Have a great

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2: 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The countdown is on. All roads lead to the 11th Biannual Jamaican Diaspora Conference at Montego Bay Convention Center in St. James from Sunday, June 14 to Thursday, June 18. 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This premier gathering will bring together Jamaicans from across the globe to strengthen connections, foster collaboration, and contribute to Jamaica's continued growth and development. 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It's a movement under the theme Diaspora Partnerships. 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Our roots run deep from Kingston to New York, Toronto to London, Miami to Montego Bay. 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
2: Thought I was done with this feeling. Really thought you could be him.

It is 9:31. I don't know what you have on your brain, but Rihanna says it must be love. Welcome to the Nightcap. Kenneth Reed here with you. And of course, you know, I'm keeping you company until midnight. It's another Thursday. We're here to take care of you on the 94. All the folks have checked in and are ready to relax and have a good time. Hey, welcome, welcome. Camille Patterson in the house. Elaine from Westmoreland also in the house. Elaine, we know you're always locked in and really appreciate that. Red Rose in Aberdeen in St. Elizabeth. Red Rose, I heard all that you went on with at the outside broadcast today. Yeah, I heard you had a wonderful time. Maxine in Toronto says that she's in a World Cup mood. What's your team? What's the team you're supporting, Maxine? My team hasn't played as yet. I'm supporting Brazil, so they have not touched the field as yet. I don't know if any of the two teams that played today, any of them was your team. The Reading Top Mountain in St. Catherine also in the house. So too is Man from London. Christopher Anglin from Cayman Islands. Big up yourself, Christopher. Mr. G in New York City. Blessings.

0: blessings. Back home, we say hi to Nerissa in Runaway Bay. Hi, Nerissa, how you doing? Hope all is well. We go back to St. Elizabeth to say hi to Angela in Williamsfield. Lady Grace also rocking to the 94. So too is Jennifer in Connecticut. Lisa in Southfield, St. Bess. Robert Green and the crew. Yeah, Robert Green alongside Kenesha Rommel and Janet Gordon. They are from Amelia District in St. Catherine. Got to go for a break and remind you about some stuff that's going to be happening. We come back and we've got some reggae music for you. So stay tuned.
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This Friday, June 12th, the Two Alive crew is heading to Port Moore for a special outside broadcast in support of a great cause. Join Christopher Johnny Daly and DJ Deli live from the Sol Texaco Service Station in Brighton from 1 to 5 p.m. for an afternoon packed with music, giveaways, sponsor treats, and lots of excitement. It's all part of Sol Jamaica's Fuel for a Cause initiative. From now until June 19, every liter of fuel purchased contributes 50 cents towards rebuilding communities through Food for the Poor Jamaica. Come fuel up, have some fun, and support a worthy cause. That's this Friday, June 12, with the Two Live crew, Christopher Johnny Daly and DJ Deli live from Sol Texaco, Brighton, Port Moore, 1 to 5 p.m. Don't miss it.

Calling all Jamaicans at home and abroad. The countdown is on. All roads lead to the 11th Biannual Jamaican Diaspora Conference at Montego Bay Convention Center in St. James from Sunday, June 14 to Thursday, June 18. 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This is more than just a conference. It's a movement under the theme Diaspora Partnership. Rebuilding a more resilient Jamaica. Want to know what's in store? 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Our roots run deep from Kingston to New York, Toronto to London, Miami to Montego Bay. Our reach is global and our future is bright. So don't miss the dynamic gathering at the 11th Annual Jamaican Diaspora Conference, broadcasting live during Diaspora Daybreak with me, Marklin Action Edwards, on Radio Jamaica 94 FM, where connections become partnerships, ideas become action, and together we build a more resilient Jamaica. We are one people, one area.

0: Time. 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

0: 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Naomi Cohen, Paradise Plum.
1: To you, oh boy, what can I do? I want to know if it's true. You.
0: Joy in the house. Man from Plowden says he'd like to send birthday greetings to Maxine McCalla of Boys Content in St. Catherine. Mama Chuni and all the people of Boys Content St. Catherine wishing Maxine McCalla happy birthday. Red Rose in Aberdeen says, yeah, she had a wonderful time today with the Two Life crew. Shout out to Cheryl in Shelburne, Canada. Cheryl says, yes, Kenneth, I'm also a Brazil fan. Cheryl says, Brazil is her team in the World Cup. Marcia Livermore in the house. Charmaine in Black River. Charmaine says, boy, she can't bother the people in when football season coming. And when the World Cup season comes, she can't bother the people in my World Cup. And it's too extra. They must go on away, sir. It's only for a while, Charmaine. Don't worry. Angie in the house. Camille also in the house. And guess what? We got more music for you, but we'll take care of that right after this break. It's now 9:45 on the 94.
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3: Good evening, I'm Deidreann Gordon with the latest Radio Jamaica news. Lioda Bradshaw, the American woman accused of orchestrating the murder of politician Philip Paulwell's 10-month-old daughter Saraya and her mother, Tashina Patterson, is to return to court on June 24 for plea and case management hearing after discussions aimed at securing a plea deal failed to reach an agreement. The child and her 27-year-old mother were reportedly abducted from their home on Gilmore Drive in St. Andrew on September 9 in 2023. Investigators alleged that they were taken to East Kingston, where they were shot and killed, and their bodies burned. During today's hearing, Bradshaw's legal team indicated that she was willing to plead guilty. Bradshaw, a former U.S. Navy officer, is charged alongside her cousin, Roland Balfour, alleged triggerman David Smith, and Bjorn Black. The charges include two counts of conspiracy to murder, two counts of conspiracy to kidnap, two counts of kidnapping, and two counts of capital murder. However, Director of Public Prosecutions Claudette Thompson questioned exactly what charges Bradshaw intended to plead guilty to and whether the plea related to a lesser form of murder. She noted that the Crown is limited in what it can accept. Defense attorney Deborah Martin said the matter first came before the court in October of 2023. She said that in December 2024, she received instructions from her client to engage the Crown in plea discussions, and it was for the prosecution to determine whether a plea arrangement could be reached. Ms. Martin said she held discussions with the Crown, which indicated that Bradshaw's account was inconsistent with statements from other witnesses and that it would only entertain discussions regarding a plea. She said the prosecution prepared a document in April outlining both the defense's and the Crown's cases. Ms. Martin told the court that she spoke with the Crown on Wednesday seeking a certainty on the matter. The case continues in court on June 24 for plea and case management. A multi-divisional police operation is underway following the discovery of the bodies of two Manchester women. Rather, the bodies of a Manchester woman who was reported missing and a security guard who was reportedly being sought by investigators in connection with her disappearance. The two, 40-year-old Kadisi McLeod and 50-year-old Maurice Fennell, were reportedly in a relationship. More in this report from Kemon White.
4: The probe is being coordinated by investigators from the Manchester, St. Elizabeth and St. Anne Police Divisions. McLeod was reported missing on Tuesday, June 9. It is reported that her body was discovered in a field in Pepper, St. Elizabeth about 9:30 a.m. on Thursday. Reports indicated that a farmer who was on his way to his field stumbled upon the body and alerted the police. Law enforcement personnel remained at the scene for several hours as investigators processed the area and gathered evidence. Earlier on Thursday, the police in St. Anne were called to a location in Brownstown where Fennell's body was found. Investigators reported that Fennell, a resident of St. James, was discovered with a gunshot wound to the head. His firearm was reportedly found near his body. It is reported that Mr. Fennell arrived in Standfast, Brownstown, at about 9 last evening and stayed with friends in the area. Commanding officer for the St. Anne Police Division, Senior Superintendent Carlos Russell, says he was found dead about 6 this morning.
5: This morning, he was standing on the outside along the roadway when gunshots were heard, and when his friend investigated, he saw him lying along the roadway with his firearm in his hand. The police are now conducting investigation. From information we have received thus far, Mr. Fennell was under a person of interest in a case of a missing female in the Manchester division, and he was wanted for questioning in relation to that. It is also said that he was suffering from some depression.
4: Commanding Officer for the St. Anne Police Division, Senior Superintendent Carlos Russell. Fennell was reported to be questioned in relation to Ms. McLeod's disappearance. SSP Russell also disclosed that Fennell had purported to be a member of the Jamaica Constabulary Force to his friends, who believed the claim to be true. If you or someone you know is struggling with their mental wellness, please contact the Mental Health and Suicide Prevention Helpline at 888-NEW-LIFE. That's 888-639-5433. Cameron White, reporting for Radio Jamaica News.
3: Opposition spokesperson on justice, Zalika Jess, is sharply criticizing Justice Minister Delroy Chuck, describing comments he made in Parliament yesterday as delusional after he stated that Jamaica is not facing a human rights crisis. She argues that the rising number of police fatal shootings, concerns over due process, and repeated warnings from rights groups all point to what she described as a genuine human rights crisis in Jamaica.
0: Let me be clear about what is happening in the country right now. 11 Jamaican citizens were fatally shot by police in a single 24-hour period. This brings our year-to-date total to a staggering 153 police-related fatalities. To look at those numbers and say there is no human rights issue is the very definition of gaslighting the Jamaican public. And it gets worse. Indicom has confirmed that not one body-worn camera was activated by any officer involved in those 11 fatal shootings. That is a fundamental breach of accountability, and it cannot continue.
3: Opposition spokesperson on justice, Zalika Jess. Ms. Jess notes that the denial is an insult to Jamaican citizens and called on Mr. Chuck to retract the statement. And the National Housing Trust said it has become aware of several fraudulent social media accounts appearing to represent the organization and advertising housing solutions for sale. The trust is urging members of the public to remain vigilant and exercise caution when engaging with these accounts. It says it is actively monitoring the situation and working through the appropriate channels to address the unauthorized use of its name and branding. The NHT is also reminding customers that housing solutions are not sold through social media platforms, and the allocation of housing developments is governed by established policies and procedures, and eligible contributors must apply through the official application process. Users are being encouraged to immediately report social media accounts or advertisements claiming to offer NHT houses for sale. That is the latest news on Radio Jamaica. I'm Deidrean Gordon. Good evening.
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6: This Friday, June 12th, the 2Live crew is heading to Port Moore for a special outside broadcast in support of a great cause. 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

0: calling all Jamaicans at home and abroad. The countdown is on. All roads lead to the 11th Biannual Jamaican Diaspora Conference at Montego Bay Convention Center in St. James from Sunday, June 14 to Thursday, June 18. Join me, Marklin Action Edwards, as we celebrate the power, passion, and potential of Jamaicans. This premier gathering will bring together Jamaicans from across the globe to strengthen connections, foster collaboration, and contribute to Jamaica's continued growth and development. This is more than just a conference. It's a movement under the theme, Diaspora Partnerships, Rebuilding a More Resilient Jamaica. Want to know what's in store? 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Our roots run deep from Kingston to New York, Toronto to London, Miami to Montego Bay. Our reach is global and our future is bright. So don't miss the dynamic gathering at the 11th Annual Jamaican Diaspora Conference, broadcasting live during Diaspora Daybreak with me, Marklin Action Edwards, on Radio Jamaica 94 FM, where connections become partnerships, ideas become action, and together we build a more resilient Jamaica. We are one people, one heritage, one Jamaica. So see you there.
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0: You know, that's a big, it's a big statement, right? Someone tells you that they prefer to have bad times with you than good times with someone else. Be with you in a storm. Crazy lyrics at 10:31. I'd rather have the... I know you'd rather. Radio Jamaica 94 FM, the nightcap on a Thursday night. Than anything else, any author station. Narissa says, yes, Kenneth, achu. Red Rose in Aberdeen says, achu, Jaja. Dawn says she's enjoying the music. Shout out to Joy from Confidence Avenue, who is in the house. Also, Carmen in Gregory Park. Bridget in Bridget is in the house, and Bridget is saying, Bridget is in. Where is Bridget from? Bridget is in Florida. Bridget says, hey, can you say hi to all my family and friends in Jamaica? Ian Virtue in Coca Walk, South Manchester. Christine in Spanish Town says she's enjoying the music. All right, we got more music coming up for you. After the break, it's going to be our featured segment, the segment where we feature someone, put someone in the spotlight, and play music from their catalog.
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2: This Friday, June 12th, the Two Live crew is heading to Portmore for a special outside broadcast in support of a great cause. 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

0: Calling all Jamaicans at home and abroad. The countdown is on. All roads lead to the 11th Biannual Jamaican Diaspora Conference at Montego Bay Convention Center in St. James from Sunday, June 14 to Thursday, June 18. 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It's a movement under the theme Diaspora Partnership. Rebuilding a more resilient Jamaica. 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Our roots run deep from Kingston to New York, Toronto to London, Miami to Montego Bay. Our reach is global and our future is bright. So don't miss the dynamic gathering at the 11th Biannual Jamaican Diaspora Conference, broadcasting live during Diaspora Daybreak with me, Markland Action Edwards, on Radio Jamaica 94 FM, where connections become partnerships, ideas become action, and together we build a more resilient Jamaica. We are one people, one heritage, one Jamaica. So see you there.
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going to be playing music from the catalog of the late Peebo Bryson. He passed away on June 2nd of this year. And, you know, I know you've heard a lot of his songs since he passed away, but we didn't get a chance to play music from his catalog here as tribute to him inside of the Nightcap. So between now and 11:30, music from the catalog of Peebo Bryson, yes, the American singer and songwriter who collaborated with other great singers like Luther Vandross and Sissy Houston on his debut album, Peebo, in 1976. He also signed to Capitol Records and released 1978 albums, Reaching for the Sky and Crosswinds, which were certified gold by the Recording Industry Association of America, RIAA. So if you're a fan of Peebo Bryson, well, we're going to be playing some of his music between now and 11:30. Your Lonely Heart, featuring Natalie Cole.

This one from 1983, Peebo Bryson, You're Looking Like Love. Like love. It's a minute past 11. We're playing music from the catalog of Peebo Bryson.

Charmaine in Black River says, these songs aren't going to get her in trouble. You look like love. Good night to Doreen in Top Mountain.

0: was also
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0: Welcome back. It's 4 minutes past 11. We continue with more music from the catalog of Peebo Bryson. You know, he released the collaborative projects We Are the Best of Friends in 1979 with Natalie Cole and Born to Love in 1983 with Roberta Flack, the latter of which included the hit single Tonight I Celebrate My Love. In 1984, he signed to Elektra Records and released the single If Ever You're In My Arms Again, which spent several weeks atop the Adult Contemporary chart. During this period, he earned several top 10 albums on the U.S. Billboard R&B Albums chart, with Can You Stop the Rain in 1991 topping the chart. Peebo also contributed to several Disney animated feature soundtracks, collaborating with Celine Dion on Beauty and the Beast and Regina Bell on A Whole New World, with the latter becoming the first song from an animated feature film to top the Billboard Hot 100. Bryson was a winner of two Grammy Awards, both attributed to his Disney duets.

goodbye. Why must it be? It's 11:30 on the 94, Radio Jamaica 94 FM. Spend a little time playing music from the catalog of Peebo Bryson, who passed away on the 2nd of this month. You know, he had hits like Field of Fire in 1977, Reaching for the Sky in 1978, I'm So Into You, and Crosswinds in 1982, Let the Feeling Flow, 1984, If Ever You're in My Arms Again, 1989, Show and Tell, 1991, Can You Stop the Rain? Certainly hope you enjoyed our little feature. Camille says yes. Larissa says she loved all of them. Mama Banner says well done. Very good. John from Sandy Bay says Peebo Bryson, wonderful catalog of sweet romantic duets, songs with beautiful singers. Some songs I wasn't aware he sang them from way back when. John says, you know, he has 20 albums over 50 years. That's a lot of songs. John says, you know, so these songs will be here forever. Well done. Jennifer in Connecticut also enjoyed a little feature on Peebo. So too did Jacqueline from Brian Peace in Clarendon. Marlene in Bray's River

0: says, thanks for the music feast. Dawn says, yes, I surely enjoyed the selections. All right, we got more music for you, but we got to go for a break, so stay tuned. 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
2: This Friday, June 12th, the Two Live crew is heading to Port Moore for a special outside broadcast in support of a great cause. 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

0: calling all Jamaicans at home and abroad. The countdown is on. All roads lead to the 11th Biannual Jamaican Diaspora Conference at Montego Bay Convention Center in St. James from Sunday, June 14 to Thursday, June 18. Join me, Marklin Action Edwards, as we celebrate the power, passion, and potential of Jamaicans. 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Want to know what's in store? 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We are one people, one heritage, one Jamaica. 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

10 minutes before midnight. The Diaspora Daybreak crew with the Action Edwards steps in at midnight for the Diaspora Daybreak. They'll take you through Friday morning. But as Charmaine in Black River would tell me, or remind me rather, it's time for me to pack up my little bundle, a little bundle of goodies, and make my way out of here. Thanks for your company inside of the nightcap for another Thursday. I'll be back with you tomorrow to do the E-Factor show. That's your Friday night party on the 94. In the meantime, Kenneth Reed checking out. Stay with the 94 and have a wonderful time.

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1: Calling all Jamaicans at home and abroad. The countdown is on. All roads lead to the 11th Biannual Jamaican Diaspora Conference at Montego Bay Convention Center in St. James from Sunday, June 14 to Thursday, June 18. 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

Oh yes, at 12:16 in the morning, it is indeed a beautiful day. Good morning, good morning, good morning, world. Good morning, Jamaica. How y'all doing on this year? Friday. Yes, it's Friday, it's Friday, it's Friday. I love Thursday night because Thursday night ushers in Friday morning. And I'm so happy that we are here. World Cup is on. The matches are going great. And of course, I was able to watch bits and pieces of both matches. The one between Mexico. Mexico won what? Was it 1-0? And then the one earlier with, is it Chencia or Chenchia? Yeah, and Cameroon. Is it, Korea. Yeah, I think that's 2-1. The little one that I saw. Oh my good. I'm trying to keep up, listeners. Good morning, good morning, good morning, good morning. The weekend is here. The weekend is here. Oh my goodness. On today's what? Friday? Friday the 12th? Am I right? Is it Friday the 12th? Yes, because Saturday's the 13th, and then Sunday's the 14th, and that's all about, what do you call it again? Manuel, the 11th Manuel Diaspora Conference, yes, and I tell you, the airports are busy because folks are flying in from London, New York, Dubai, Toronto, Tokyo, wherever you are in the world. We say good morning to you. It is Diaspora Daybreak with Markland, Acton Edwards, and of course, Lady P on the other side of the glass. That's right. And we have a powerful and engaging morning ahead as we close in on the weekend. We'll be checking in on the heartbeat of the nation, tracking local and international headlines, highlighting the amazing Jamaicans that are doing extraordinary things both at home and abroad. And of course, we are also keeping one eye firmly on the upcoming, no, not one, two, both eyes firmly on the upcoming 11th Biannual Jamaica Diaspora Conference starting this weekend. No, starting Monday. No, starting Sunday. Yes, next week in Montego Bay, I tell you. So let me just do a roll call right now and see who we have here. Elaine, Miss Audrey, Joyce, Marjorie, Angela, Chedi, George, Uncle Rani, Vivian, Jennifer, Arlene, Latoya, Kevoy, Nerissa, Omar, Sonia, Walker, Lisa, John, Derek, Kerrion, Man from Plowden, Dahlia, Smarty Dress and Pants, Tony from the Bronx. When you hear a name, you must say what? Present. Yeah, when you hear a name, you must say present. Okay? Good to know you're all here and ready for Diaspora Daybreak right here on Radio Jamaica. You want to take a break? All right, take a break and come back to me.

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Oh, yes, in the end, it will get better. Indeed, it will get better. So, don't worry about it. Things will get better. And at the same time, it could have been worse. All right? So, don't worry about it. Don't worry about it. Teddy, good morning to you, Teddy. And TT in the UK, good morning to you, too. And as we get ready to share with you the top news stories from around the world, and we're trying to go right across the continent and keep you posted right here inside Diaspora Daybreak, only on Radio Jamaica. We make that RJR 94 FM. And madam, you need to look at my laptop here, because everything popping up and I can't get to the screen that I want to get to. I have to be clicking on all these things and go back and this, and it come back here next, and I go next, and it still come back here. Confirm, I'm not buying anything. Confirm payment, verified by, all these kind of stuff. I don't know. I need some help in this department. I need some help in the technical or technology department. Okay, see there now, it gone again. Can't even find my thing. All right, not a worry. Let's jump over here, listeners, and tell you what's going on across the globe.

No. So we jump over to, where are we? Where am I? Okay, jump over here. And it is said that, all right, I'm waiting. Loading, loading, loading, loading, loading, loading. Yes, yeah. No, that's not what I, okay, all right, good. Here we are. All right, so continent roundup. Africa Activist and Sports Federation celebrated South Africa's historic chaotic return to the World Cup pitch for the first time since 2010, while regional media heavily covered the impacts of violated global energy prices on developing African economies. Over in Asia, beyond South Korea's thrilling comeback victory in the pitch, on the pitch rather, major Asian fuel buyers entered advanced logistics talks with Canada's AltaGas to secure direct supply alternatives from British Columbia terminals. Over there in Europe, Czechia marked its first World Cup appearance in 20 years on the geopolitical front. European markets stabilized sharply in response to the sudden pausing of the U.S.-Iran conflict. In South America, defending champions Argentina and rivals Brazil arrived at their respective North American training camps, heavily favored by analytical supercomputers to dominate the newly expanded 48-team tournament bracket. So all about the World Cup, I tell you. Over there in Canada, Intergovernmental Affairs Minister Dominic LeBlanc stated Canada will aggressively pursue targeted bilateral side deals alongside ongoing continental CUSMA trade negotiations. Economic forums across Canada defended the high infrastructure cost of a co-hosting FIFA 2026, framing the games as a vital long-term tourism investment rather than a net loss. And in the U.S., President Donald Trump abruptly called off planned military missile strikes.

after claiming the U.S. and Iran are on the verge of signing a historic memorandum of understanding. While U.S. markets rallied significantly, Iran's foreign minister cautioned that final details are still speculative. All right, fresh data revealed U.S. inflation spiked to a three-year high of 4.2% in May, heavily driven by a 40% year-over-year surge in gas prices caused by naval disruption in the Strait of Hormuz. In Minnesota, Vance Bolter pleaded guilty to the shocking assassination of former state speaker Melissa Hartman and her husband, and to avoid the death penalty. Wow. Saved by the bell, eh? In the Caribbean, an exploration surge intensified across the region following Guyana's trajectory toward 1 million barrels daily. Barbados aimed for massive new exploration investments right at the same time. Simultaneously, United Oil and Gas confirmed positive South Coast seismic samples in Jamaican waters. Culture Minister Olivia Babsey-Grange pushed forward the regional One Caribbean Family Framework, inviting public feedback on a newly minted National Culture Policy Green Paper. Justice Minister Delroy Chuck announced that thousands of older non-custodial criminal records have been successfully expunged as the ministry actively clears its committee's backlogs. And Minister of Industry, Investment and Commerce, Aubin Hill, commissioned a new $7 million US GWM vehicle, General Motor Vehicle Showroom built by Stewart's Automotive Group, highlighting a growing Jamaican market demand for electric and Chinese manufactured vehicles. And the National Health Fund, NHF, launched an urgent investigation into a major cybersecurity threat targeting confidential medical medication records and beneficiary database systems. So I tell you, lots going on locally, regionally, and international, should I say continentally. Yes, lots going on around the world, listeners. But we're going to keep our eyes on the prize. We're going to stay focused and no watching the face, because if you stop to worry about what's going on around you, you will not get out of bed. You won't even want to come outside at all, at all, at all. Today in history, June 12, 49 persons were killed in a Pulse nightclub shooting. Yep, I remember that one for sure. Just crazy. A gunman opened fire at Pulse, a gay nightclub in Orlando, Florida, leaving 49 people dead and 53 wounded in what was the deadliest mass shooting in U.S. history. The gunman, Omar Mateen, pledged allegiance to the Islamic State group during a three-hour standoff before being killed in a shootout with police. Yes, this happened back in 2016, 10 years ago. Yep, 49 persons were killed. And in let me see, in 1964, eight South African anti-apartheid activists, including Nelson Mandela, were sentenced to life in prison for committing acts of sabotage against South Africa apartheid government. That happened in 1964 on a day like today. In 1967, the U.S. Supreme Court in Loving versus Virginia unanimously struck down state laws prohibiting interracial marriages, ruling that such laws violated the 14th Amendment. Yep. And in 1987, President Ronald Reagan, during a visit to the divided German city of Berlin, exhorted Soviet leader Mikhail Gorbachev to tear down this wall. And in 1991, Russians went to the polls for the first ever presidential election, which resulted in victory for Boris Yeltsin. All right, and in 1994, Nicole Brown Simpson and Ronald Goldman were killed outside Simpson's Los Angeles home. O.J. Simpson, Nicole Brown Simpson's ex-husband, was later acquitted of the killings in a criminal trial, but was eventually held liable in a civil action. If it doesn't quit, it doesn't fit, you got to acquit. That's what they said. I tell you, lots happened back then, and things are happening even now. Glenn,

Say good morning to you, and Jay Smiles. Good morning, good morning, good morning. Gonna take a break, and as I said before, the World Cup is on, so I have a matter to table. Yes, I have on a point of order, I have something for you listeners. So let's take a break and come right back to you.

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still? Okay, good. I'm hearing me now. Good, good, good, good, good, good, good, good, good. And I want to believe, listeners, that you're enjoying the World Cup so far. You are enjoying the World Cup. What did I have? What do I have on the World Cup here? Because, yes. All right, so Mexico and South Korea claim the first victories of the 2026 FIFA World Cup on its opening day, Thursday, June 11, 2026, while global headlines. All right, so, yes. The 23rd edition of the tournament officially kicked off in Mexico with the first two fixtures of Group A. So Mexico versus South Africa, Mexico

0: 2, South Africa 0, South Korea versus Czechia, South Korea 2, Czechia 1. All right, so lots going on right there, and inside the 2026 FIFA World Cup. And talking about World Cup, listeners, if you are able to dominate, so this is what I'm putting on the agenda this morning. If you are able to dominate a sport and to be, you know, that man or that woman of that sport, which sport would that be? If were you able to dominate a sport, which sport would that be? That's the question I have for you this morning, because, you know, most of us are wagonists. We're not really soccer fans, but it's World Cup is on, so we're going to jump on a team. We're going to be carrying a team. But as I said before, my side is always, I don't know much about them, but Mbappe is on it. I like the name, so I'm going with France. But so far, I'm seeing more blue and white flags across the areas that I've been traversing, more than that of Brazil. So I'm going with France and Argentina. So the question this morning, listeners, were you able to dominate a sport? Were you able to be the man or the woman of a sporting discipline? Which sport would that be? Would it be soccer, football, table tennis, running? What would it be? Athletics, what would it be? So talk to me right here and now at 926-2178, 926-7615, 926-8631, or you can send me a WhatsApp at 876-553-5908. Were you able to dominate a sport? Which one would it be? That's what I want to talk about. I'm not going to discuss soccer because I don't know much about it to engage you on that level. So I leave those kind of stuff to Neville Bell. And what's the other crazy one name? What's his name again? The crazy one that used to be on Hits, he's now on Fame. What's his name, man? I make a lot of noise. The ketchup man. Oral Tracy. That's right. The Cal's man. That's right. Oral Tracy, good morning to you, sir. Yes, I leave sports to Oral and never soccer to those people. Yes. 94, good morning. Hello. We have, there's water in your line, man. Water in your line.
1: Good morning.
0: Morning. Water in your line. Water in your line. Water in your line. You have to call us back. Water in your line. Morning.
1: Yes, sir. Good morning.

0: 8631. Were you able to dominate a sporting event? Which sport would that be? We know of other sporting legends. People have dominated a sport. So were you able to do that? Which sport would that be? Would it be athletics? Would it be soccer? Would it be basketball, tennis, swimming, cricket, badminton? Which other one? Boxing, swimming, what? Talk to me at 2178. Good morning. Good morning. Hello.
1: Hello. Hello. Hello.
0: Turn that radio off and talk to me. Good morning. Hello. Okay. Good morning. You have to turn the radio off. All right, let's move to 8631. Good morning.
2: Greetings to you, Mr. Martland.
0: Thank you. Good morning to you too, sir.
2: Yeah, on your topic there, my first one is athletics.
0: Mm-hmm.
2: And the second one is football.
0: All right, so either athletics or football.
2: Yeah, athletics is the first. It's
0: okay, and your inspiration for athletics?
2: Repeat that.
0: Your inspiration, who inspired you? Which athletic star you like?
2: Star?
0: Mm-hmm.
2: Well, our Jamaican girls who always running.
0: Okay, and when it comes on to football?
2: Well, my take would be mostly Brazil.
0: All right, sounds good. Thank you, R.C.
2: Yeah,
0: Tomlinson.
2: Before I go.
0: Uh-huh.
2: I heard you give a number to a gentleman last night. Accordingly to the diaspora conference.
0: Uh-huh.
2: I'm asking you if you could send back the number for me. I have a number here, 215-625-66.
0: I couldn't say. So I don't. I'll have to double check.
2: Back for me, you hear?
0: I would have to double check and see if I have it on me. All right, no problem.
2: Pardon, sir?
0: I'd have to double check and see if I have it with me this morning.
2: Yes, all right. Then.
0: Okay.
2: Thank you.
0: You're welcome. All right, good. Marcin Islington, good morning to you. And Jennifer, I would definitely dominate football and athletics, track and field. I usually participate in track and field when I was in school. All right, good stuff, Jennifer. And your team is Argentina for sure. Good morning, 2178. That radio must be off. Oh, you must be away from it. Okay, we're going to get some feedback. Good morning.
3: Good morning.
0: Yes.
3: Calling from St. Thomas.
0: You're calling from St. Thomas?
3: Yes.
0: All right, good. And which sport would you want to dominate?
3: Swimming.
0: Swimming. Can you swim?
3: Yes.
0: You can?
3: No, I can't. Shame
0: on you. You're from the land of wood and water and you can't swim?
3: Well, a little bit.
0: Oh, you can help yourself?
3: Yeah.
0: As long as you can help yourself, that's good enough. That's a start.
3: I admire Ian Thorpe. That used to swim for us. I think he's
0: a swimmer. Okay. All right, that's good.
3: How are you a swimmer?
0: Okay, cool. All right, sounds good. Thanks for calling.
3: Okay, Markland.
0: Uh-huh.
3: Before I go, I wish to bring to your attention the Mount Vernon Road. It is in dire need of fixing.
0: Who's the MP?
3: I don't know.
0: Okay, and that's the first order of business. You need to find your MP, find your councilor, and bring it to their attention and make noise to them.
3: It's the Moffat. From Moffat to Johnston Road.
0: Mm-hmm.
3: Urgent.
0: That's over in St. Thomas?
3: Yes.
0: Right, so I'm saying find your MP, find your councillor, and raise the issue with them.
3: Okay, I actually don't live there. It's my cousin who lives there.
0: Well, tell your cousin to find the MP, find the councillor, and raise it with them. They have the wherewithal to make it happen.
3: Okay.
0: All right?
3: All right.
0: Thanks for calling.
3: You're
0: good. Were you able to dominate a sport? Which one would that be? I like the participation in this judgment. All right, George. Dahlia, my sport would be netball. Okay, Dahlia. Are you tall enough? Were you playing netball? Used to play netball in school? Where's that inspiration? Why netball, Dahlia? and not bad.

basketball or volleyball or even football. Yeah, were you able to dominate a sport, listeners? Which sport would you want to be famous for? Which one would you want to be known for? Is it athletics? Is it football, rugby, table tennis, lawn tennis, chess, swimming, badminton, boxing, you name it, we have them all. And of course, we have famous individuals, the individuals who have made, gone on to make a name and a career for themselves out of these various sporting disciplines. So we're asking in the fact that World Cup is on, and that's all the talk we're hearing these days. We want to know, were you able to dominate a sport? Which one would that be? Going to take a break and come back to you.

0: That's what it is as we make the time at 12:46.
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0: That's right. And this morning we're asking the question, if you could instantly wake up tomorrow morning or later on today with the skills to absolutely dominate any sport in the world, which one would it be? Yes, if you are able to dominate any sport in the world, which one would it be, listeners? Would it be basketball, soccer / football, baseball, cricket, volleyball, tennis, badminton, table tennis, squash? What about swimming, surfing, hockey, skiing, boxing? What would it be? What would it be? Hey, cycling. Yes, there are some famous cyclists across the world, you know. So which sport would you want to dominate? Were you able to do that? Which one would it be? All right. So that's what I want to find out from you, because we're all tugging along as it relates to what's going on over there in Mexico, America, and Canada, because guess what? It's all about the 2026 FIFA World Cup. And then when you talk about sports that has worked, you know, let me put it right. When it comes on to athletics and tracks, you have sprinting, you have long distance, hurdles, high jump, long jump, triple jump, shot put, all that kind of stuff. When you talk about combat and martial arts sporting events, you have the boxing, the wrestling, taekwondo, the karate, them kind of stuff. Water sports now, we have swimming, water polo, diving, surfing, rowing, sailing, kayaking, canoeing, and motorsport, Formula One, auto racing, rallying, karting. You know which sporting event I like? I guess you bet you wouldn't guess and tell me. It's popular in Canada. When they slide this ball down the hallway. You know what sporting that? It's called curling. I don't know. I don't understand it. I've never played it, but I just love curling. I don't know. It's just nice to see everybody just gliding on the ice. I like curling. I really like to watch curling. I don't know. And that is a winter sport, you know. That is a winter sport. Curling. Yes. So what sporting event, listeners,

0: you like to dominate, were you able to do so? Would it be a ball sport in terms of football, basketball, baseball, cricket? What would it be for you? Let me see. And we have JJ, what you up? JJ, I haven't heard from you in many moons. Wow, thank God for World Cup. So you're going with cricket and a track and field. Denise, if I could dominate a sport, it would be track and field. Everybody wants to run. All right. Run on and be happy. Ain't nothing wrong with that. When I used to be back in the day at school, you know, I could run in about long distance. I'm not a 100-meter sprinter, but I could go around that field two times or one time. And I could hold me. It's a long-distance runner. Yeah, I could do that. I think I can handle that. I'm not sure if I can manage that now at my age, but let me hear what's going on 8631. Good morning. Good morning.
1: Hello, Mark.
0: Yes.
1: You leave a note of very important one that a lot of people of horse race.
0: Yes, horse racing. Horse racing is a popular one too in Jamaica. Yeah, that's
1: yes,
0: true.
1: Yes, man. A lot of people.
0: So you would end up being one of those great riders, a jockey. Yes. Okay. Yes. I love, you know, and come to think of it, you know, I need to take my daughter.
1: Come on, you got sport that dominator, you know?
0: Yeah. You can go to Caymanas Park without betting just to watch the horses.
1: Right.
0: Yeah. Thank you, R.C. Tomlinson.
1: Yeah, man. I'm here to help, but you're doing a great job.
0: Thank you, sir.
1: Yes,
0: yeah. I need to take my daughter over to Caymanas Park one of these Saturdays because she loves horses. Yes. I need to take her to... What am I doing this weekend? What am I doing this weekend? I'm not hearing you. Mic is not on. Amos, what? I am not hearing you, Diana Ross. Packing? I pack already. You mean for next week? I pack already, you know. I have all my shorts. I have all my t-shirts. I have all my slippers. Yes, I'm ready for the beach. I'm ready. You think I'm going on this to work? Okay, I'm going taking some of the sun and the sea and two pina colada. You know, like a drink with the umbrella in it and like a pineapple on the side and a piece of cherry. Oh, you stay there. I can't wait for Sunday to come. Rest. No, I'm good. I think I'm good. I'm already packed. Just waiting for Sunday to come as I can just swipe my key and enjoy my life. Yes, listeners, we are going over to Montego Bay for the Diaspora Conference. Makes no sense we just go there, go work, and don't have some fun. I am so happy. All right. George in New York, sounds like your Pepsi is about ready. Yep. Oh, my Pepsi ready long time, man. Oh, you just reach home from work. Oh, you're doing the late shift. Okay, but I passed around there earlier and around there busy, man. I tell you that stretch, that hip strip in Portmore is so busy. I tell you, you know, you have ever been to Back Road? You've never been around there? You've heard about it, right? But you've never been there. I'm gonna take you to Back Road one of these days. Nothing wrong. Go around there, have fish. You have some nice restaurants around there, like Jolly's and Andre's and Prentice on the Beach. Yeah. What are you saying? I didn't hear that. Oh, you've been to Jolly's. So you've been to Back Road then? Yeah. Okay then. Yeah. Back Road, I mean, there are certain times of the week, certain nights, it's just busy, I tell you. All right. So since you've been there, I don't need to take you then. All right. You've been to Jolly's. I thought you've never been to Back Road. Okay, and it's really Portland is a road in the bud, you know. It got that name because of certain activities, you know. But I don't think the name should really be Back Road. Oh my goodness, listeners! No, listeners! Not everything. My producer allowed me to say on air. So some things I have to say, I have to press the off button and get it out. Yes. All right.

0: Ocean Edge still open at Back Road? Ocean Edge? I don't know about that one. I don't know about that one. Another place that was famous on Back Road, La Rousse. That was the place. But La Rousse just run right down to the ground. Right down to the ground. And then there was another place around there called, back in the day, what's her name? The Angel used to have her weekly event around there. This over by she used to do it on the roof of Cookies. Yeah, I've been out there, you know. And you leave Back Road, then there is up on the hill. What do you call that place again? What do you call that place again up on the hill there, listeners? Wanna help me out, man? Rodney's Arm. Rodney's Arm was another hot spot in Portmore. And then when you leave Rodney's Arm and come down to Bayside, back in the day, it was Hole in the Hill. That was the spot. But you don't have them spots anymore at all. Living in London for a period of time, snooker is my sport. Very, very tactical, like chess. Oh, snooker. Okay, yes, I've heard of snooker. I've never played it, but yes, I've heard of that one. I think that's more of a UK kind of thingy. Yes. So if you were able to do a sporting, you would go into snooker, just like how I like curling, but I have no clue what the game is all about. I just see people gliding down the hallway on ice. Yes, Back Road in the 80s used to be a great spot to hang out. Oh yes, and it still is, you know. It still is. It all depends on what your purpose of going around there, because lots of people go around there to have drinks and have food and fish. And then there's also this hotel near to Jolly's. Oh Lord, and they have another one. There's one in Saint Anne, Jewel's Resort over there. That's also in Portmore. All right, listen, it's coming up on a break, and after the break on the other side, you can talk about anything that you want to talk about. All right? Right here on Radio Jamaica.
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0: And let me say congratulations. Let me say congratulations to my friend who has been promoted. Yes, the Police Federation head elevated as JCF announces senior promotions. You know what I realize? You see, once the head of the Police Federation get too loud, they tend to promote them. Because once they're promoted, they are no, I don't think they head the federation anymore. They tend to move them off into other areas. So, congratulations to now Assistant Superintendent Arlene McBean. Yeah, she was promoted yesterday following a ceremony at the office of the Commissioner of Police, Dr. Kevin Blake, in St. Andrew. Yeah, so we say congrats to, let me see now, Assistant Superintendent Arlene McBean. She was corporal before, now she's AC, she's Assistant Superintendent, and we want to commend her for that promotion. Great going. All right, so listeners, yes, good morning.
1: Morning.
0: Yes.
1: Wagwan.
0: Hey there, you dash me, man. Them in a new woman, me go all a mandible and I try the number and not a soul for answer.
1: You know, probably me I call you and I get you.
0: Man, I was in mandible 2 days straight and tried the number and not a soul answer the phone.
1: Yeah, man, you got a wrong place, man.
0: No, but the mandible is the man there.
1: No, man, Town Park, where you
0: guys. Yeah, but the thing is, I had it on me and I was in Mandeville because you said it was go Mandeville. So I said, all right, since I have it on me, I have a number, me call it, but nobody not answer.
1: Okay, when we go out town, and go to Hyde Park, and he calls me $3,000 for them, they come up at RJR.
0: You know what I'm going to do? I am going to leave it right here for you. Anytime you can't come for me because it's not working out. The communication not going out at all.
1: So get it, no?
0: Huh?
1: Get it, man.
0: Unless they give you another one.
1: Oh.
0: Unless they give you another one. All right. Good stuff. Because I still have that one that you were supposed to collect. So if they give you another one, that is good. I'll just leave this one here. There you go. So you all right otherwise?
1: Yes, man. But you want me to say, I know.
0: Uh-huh.
1: Come on, no. Me live to go Christian and me pay $250 and me used to pay $200. And this ain't fair, this, sir.
0: I couldn't tell you, you know. I couldn't tell you. Because what I realized,
1: right here, and some people that take 250.
0: That is it. That's what is happening. That is what's happening because I had to travel on the public transportation the other day, and the first day I went on the road, it was $170. I went back the following day, it was $200 for the same route, and then I went back another day, and another man say it's $170. So I said, when you make up in the mind, is it 170 or 200? He said, well, boss, you man, I didn't want to get him. He said, oh, I never knew. So I said, I thought there was a set fare right across the board for everybody to pay. But man said, but I didn't want thing. I paid 170 one day.
1: Man, boss, you might be driving that vehicle, man, and find out what I'm going
0: to do. I think Transport Authority should be out there right now and to ensure that people are really... that the operators of these motor vehicles are abiding by the law. They can't be charging. And then, so what gonna happen when come July 1, when they get the other 8%? You're gonna pay $300?
1: Marja, for Christian, I go out of town normally at $300. And if you see Albert Owen, man, they must take the right.

0: $100, but the short journey, man, I take $250.
1: Right, it can't be so. No, no man, everybody doing their own thing, and that's the problem. Everybody charging their own fare. And I think transport authority need to get out there and set things right. It can't be.
0: Marklund, you remember the one time we did have some people within car price controller?
1: Mm-hmm.
0: None of them made the people in there again. They want to we have fear in us. Everybody.
1: Yes, I want to feel it. But as I said, I went on the road just last week. And that's what happened. 170 one day for the same journey. The following day it was 200. The next day it was 170. And I asked, I said, what you guys make up in the mind? What's the fear? And the man said, bossy, everybody are doing one thing. We said, okay then.
0: You can't put that there need being up then, in a vehicle with then, the right
1: fear. Yeah, they need to. But they know, you know. They know the right fear because it has been announced. It's not like it's not announced. It has been announced, but they are just they're behaving as a law to themselves.
0: And they are one we are telling you, how will you vote for what you get?
1: Well, that could be part of it too. That could be part of it too.
0: Most vote, brother. I know everybody must vote.
1: But that is and that's where we make the mistake too. When we must go out there go vote. Okay, if you don't vote, another man going voting, but you don't want to work with him. You never know that.
0: The boss of God, of God.
1: You know that?
0: Yeah, man, me know.
1: Yeah, man. So if you don't vote, another man is going to vote for what you don't want. And when him vote for what you don't want, you have to live with it. So that is the reason you must always exercise your franchise. Mm-hmm. You see how people are complaining of America now about Trump? Everybody, you should have voted. If you stay home, nothing is gonna happen, my brother. You have to do what you gotta do. All right? Mm-hmm.
0: We have big up some people for a long time. We don't get no time.
1: A long time I hear from you, me. I wonder.
0: Me call it, but the people, me want somebody say this morning, say, if you get blind. Look up long time some people up by the radio, by the phone. And then now they not getting on blind to a newcomer. Sometimes a newcomer then forget to talk, man.
1: All right. So you know, one of these nights I'm going to say, all right, I don't want to hear from the regulars. I want some first timers. I want some new callers. New
0: and
1: callers
0: the
1: only.
0: Huh? Anyway, you talk by the radio, they block you. If you got Dr. Taylor, if you got Mr. Melly, I see him take the people, see him, man. They apply to everybody.
1: Yeah,
0: man.
1: I call, and the other people again can't get a talk.
0: Yeah.
1: Yeah. You know this judgment.
0: You want to tell man, where they don't get no blind. I just ring your phone, you hear their voice. Big up everybody, don't have a bridge, sir.
1: Everybody don't have a bridge. See him, sir.
0: Don't
1: have a young place, sir. Don't have a young place. All right.
0: Big good. Up everybody. Big up everybody.
1: So are you a yam farmer?
0: Yeah, uncle. Big up uncle.
1: Uncle.
0: Yeah.
1: All right. Uncle know himself.
0: Yeah, all the time.
1: All right, uncle. Good morning, uncle.
0: Everybody know I bring. We don't call nobody name.
1: That's right. Because you're going to leave out somebody and I'm going to say, boy, how come you call female name and I call my word?
0: I'm going to call two names now. Me teach a friend them.
1: Mm-hmm.
0: Fiona. Napier, misuse.
1: Yes.
0: Venice, we don't know nobody name I call. Everybody will hear my voice, most of them.
1: All right.
0: And big up RJ.
1: Big up Mr. Trelawney. All right.
0: Good man.
1: Blessings, man. Blessings, blessings.
0: May I listen to you now?
1: All right. Thank you. Good. All right. So, do you have it, listeners? Yeah, and I feel like I got the line sometime and give the some first timers a call, right? Okay, Sang in North London, good morning to you. All right, listeners, so the phone lines are open, 926-2178, 926-7615, 926-8631. It's all yours. What's on your mind? Let's hear it right here inside Diaspora Daybreak. Of course, as we connect the

and link Jamaicans across the world. Now, I am seeing something on social media. We are sold out. Thank you for your overwhelming support. See you at the biannual Jamaica Diaspora Conference. And I'm seeing something on social media stating that they are sold out. Virtual tickets coming soon. So you won't be able to get into the Montego Bay Convention Center for that physical appearance. So what you'll have to do now is cash in on the virtual experience, because you waited too long to make up your mind. And see it there now, everything sold out. You have to now catch it virtually, because it is no more physical tickets for you to go on down and enjoy. All right, okay. So as much as we are not at the World Cup, we are supporting various teams, and of course most Jamaicans are going with Brazil, others are going with Argentina, others are going with France, some with what's other team name, Spain, Germany, you name it. All right, so whichever team you're going with, then more powers to you. Okay, what am I seeing here? On Saturday we have Qatar going up against Switzerland at 2 p.m and then Brazil. This is going to be a big one. Brazil going up against Morocco at 5 p.m. And you should know by now that we have live coverage of these games right here on TVJ. And if you are in Jamaica, you can download onespotmedia.com and watch it for free. Yes. No charge. 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So in Jamaica only, you can sign up on One Spot Media and watch the 2026 FIFA World Cup free of charge. All right, good stuff. So you have no excuse. 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All right, let me see over here. Dahlia, Martin, please, if people know what the correct fare and they charge then more, they should not pay. They should report them to the Transport Authority. Oh, yes, that too. They are to report them, but anybody doing it, they're just talking. And that one you need to take the name. You might not know the name of the driver, but when you exit the vehicle, write down the license plate. Write down the license plate number, and then now you report it to the Transport Authority and provide them with the route that you're on and the cost, the money that you pay, and let's see how best they can rectify, because it's crazy. Can't be a law unto ourselves, we must abide. But as I said, I experienced it the other day just by going on the road a couple of days. One fare one day, next fare another day, and you go back to the old fare the following day. So we need to do better than what we're doing right here. Now, Marcia in Lake Spen, good morning to you. All right. So 926-2178, 926-7681.

One fear one day, next fear another day, and you go back to the old fear the following day. So we need to do better than what we're doing right here. Now, Marcia in Lakespen, good morning to you. All right. So 926-2178, 926-7618.

daughter, and other relatives. The body of Beresford Henry leaves Kashajul Funeral Services to the Seventh-day Adventist Church in Friendship, St. Anne, on Sunday for funeral service at 10:30, interment in the family plot, Lincoln, St. Anne. Esther Lodge, or Miss S. of Grierfield, Monique, St. Anne, died April 22, leaving children Donna, Ovelle, Billy, and Orville, three sisters, a brother, six grandchildren, and other relatives. The body of Esther Lodge leaves Kashajul Funeral Services to the Mount Carmel Apostolic Church in Grierfield, St. Anne, this Saturday for funeral service at 11. Interment in the family plot, Grierfield, St. Anne. Viona Drummond, or Miss V, of Slipe, St. Elizabeth, died on May 8, leaving 10 children, a stepson, 22 grandchildren, six sisters, two brothers, and other relatives. The body of Viona Drummond leaves Della Penis Funeral Home in Mandeville to the Goshen Seventh-day Adventist Church, St. Elizabeth, this Sunday for funeral service at 10 o'clock. Interment will be in the family plot, Slipe, St. Elizabeth. Yashi Williams of Melrose Mews, Manchester, died April 26, leaving parents Shar and Denver, a sister, two brothers, and other relatives. The body of Yashi Williams leaves Della Penis Funeral Home in Mandeville to the Ridgemount United Church, Mandeville, on Saturday, tomorrow, for funeral service at 10 o'clock, interment in the Mount Olivet United Church Cemetery. Steve Dallas of Four Brothers Retreat, Lodge, St. Anne, died on May 8, leaving wife Georgette, children Shamil, Daniel, and Jordan, brothers, sisters, and other relatives. The body of Steve Dallas leaves Mispa Funeral Home, Port Maria, to the Port Maria New Testament Church of God, Sandside, tomorrow for funeral service at 11 o'clock. Interment will be in the Whitehall Cemetery. And Paulette Christine Channa of Eglinton, Spurtree, Manchester, died on May 16, leaving children Leopold and Jodian, grandsons Jair, Khalil, and Laquani, two brothers, five sisters, and other relatives. The body of Paulette Christine Channa leaves Lynn's Funeral Home to the Shiloh Apostolic Church in Prospect, Manchester, tomorrow for funeral service at 11 o'clock. Interment will be in the Oaklawn Memorial Gardens at Dunsinane in Manchester.

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3: A very good morning to you, Derek, Paula, Althea, as well as the motoring public this Friday morning. It is a little bit overcast right now, but motorists are moving quite easily up Knutsford Boulevard, getting from the Oxford Road intersection all the way up to Knutsford Boulevard and then get on onto Trafalgar Road. Earlier on, we looked at Beechwood Avenue. That area quite good. So too was Halfertree Road to get down to the intersection with Oxford Road. Those coming from the other end, from Chelsea Avenue, we're having a little bit of congestion in that area. Looking at Central Road, that area quite good. Trinidad Terrace and Tobago Avenue also good, but be careful on Tobago Avenue because we have some gaping canyons that you have to navigate. Now, a little later on, after the world news, we will be heading to Manchester to link with Melville Harris. We have Charles Lanman as our broadcast engineer, and we are guided by JamNav, by Munajin Informatics, knowing the way. So until the next thing, Derek, it's right back to you.
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0: 26 degrees now in Yalas, St. Thomas in the east.
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0: 5 minutes now before 7 o'clock. Let's get you moving with the music in the Caribbean beat. Young King Michelle comes back with the

0: And we're jumping indeed with Michelle this morning. A little bit of a jumpy as we keep jumping now to the streets for the update. The quick word with Hal Shane and comes courtesy of Guardian General Insurance Jamaica. Over to you, Hal Shane.
1: Eric, looking at Don Robin Avenue, it's a tight squeeze for the motorists to get onto a Constant Spring Road where the flow is very, very heavy. Earlier on, the top section of Malines Road.
0: All right. Quick indeed. Seems he fell into one of those legendary cavernous caves on the streets.
2: Man-eating potholes.
0: All right, folks. We'll figure it out and rejoin Shane after the main stories and the news coming up next right here. Our roving reports courtesy of Guardian General Insurance Jamaica. 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
2: Coming up in Newsline 7 this morning... Police officers under investigation over gun salute at colleagues' nine night. Growing concern among JCF's rank and file membership about wage negotiations following the promotion of Jamaica Police Federation Chairman Arlene McBean to the rank of Assistant Superintendent of Police. Man charged in Camellia Paul killing due in court July 17. Old Road and Danvers Penn residents in St. Thomas oppose proposed sand mining on the Negro River. And in the financial report at 7:15, Energy Minister says Flow's 5G service expected to transform digital connectivity. Newsline 7 is your 30-minute news package. 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
2: I'm Paula Ann Porter-Jones, and these are the stories from the Radio Jamaica News Centre. Radio Jamaica News has been informed that several police officers in St. Catherine are under investigation after they were seen in a video carrying out a gun salute at the nine night of one of their colleagues. The officers reportedly fired several rounds at the Ewerton home of Constable Shanky Gordon on Tuesday, who died on June 1 following a motorcycle accident in St. Catherine. In the video obtained by Radio Jamaica News, a group of men was seen firing a barrage of shots into the air. It is understood that police officers were a part of the group. A police constable, who was identified among the group, had his firearm taken yesterday and was placed on interdiction. There is growing concern among members of the Jamaica Constabulary Force's rank and file membership following the promotion of Jamaica Police Federation Chairman Arlene McBean to the rank of Assistant Superintendent of Police. The promotion means ASP McBean must immediately demit office as chairman of the Federation, as only members holding the rank of inspector and below are eligible for membership in the organization that represents rank and file police personnel. Prince Moore has details.
6: The development comes at a critical time, with the Federation currently engaged in wage negotiations with the government on behalf of its members. Some rank-and-file officers have expressed concern that the change in leadership could disrupt or delay the talks, which are said to be at a critical stage. In a statement yesterday, the Police Federation congratulated ASP McBean on her promotion, describing it as a well-deserved achievement. The Federation has not yet indicated who will assume the chairmanship following ASP McBean's departure from the post. The government and the Federation have been engaged in discussions on a new compensation package for rank-and-file police personnel. Prince Moore, Radio Jamaica News.
2: Thank you, Prince. 28-year-old Kemar Mitchell, the man charged in connection with the stabbing death of 13-year-old Excelsior High School student Camelia Paul, is scheduled to appear before the Kingston and St. Andrew Parish Court on July 17 to answer a murder charge. Mr. Mitchell, a carpenter of Harbor Heights, Harborview in St. Andrew, was formally charged with murder on Wednesday, one day after Camelia died in hospital from injuries she sustained during an incident at her home on May 9. According to the police, Mr. Mitchell went to the child's home on Everest Drive, Harborview, where an argument developed between him and a relative of the child. Investigators said the dispute escalated into a physical confrontation and Camelia intervened. Police allege that Mr. Mitchell then used a knife to stab the teenager in the stomach before leaving the premises. Camelia was rushed to hospital where she remained for weeks in critical condition, including a period in coma. And a nation that prayed and hoped for her recovery is now mourning her loss, as the Jamaica Umbrella Group of Churches calls for Camelia Paul's death to serve as a turning point in the fight against violence. More in this report from Kemen White.
7: The church group is paying tribute to 13-year-old Camelia Paul of Excelsior High School, whose death has sparked renewed calls for peace, stronger families, and the protection of children. Camelia captured the hearts of Jamaicans across the island as many followed her courageous fight for her life after she was injured while attempting to intervene in a conflict. Camelia's mother described her as loving, kind, and full of life, and says no parent should have to endure the pain of losing a child.
8: If I show myself my daughter face on the picture of them take her body for same for you know for my baby. I don't just know she really gone for show up to be myself to myself, she not gone. They might see it back her aunt again like how them do the other time she did in the place. They might see it her again. That's it, no, I just hurt. Then feel my baby. And Kemar Mitchell at the heart.
7: Camelia Paul's mother. Meanwhile, in a statement, the Jamaica Umbrella Groups of Churches, JUGC, described her as a young peacemaker whose courage and compassion must not be forgotten. The group says her death is a painful reminder of the devastating impact violence continues to have on children, families, and communities across the country. The JUGC is calling on churches to observe a Camelia Peace Call during worship services this weekend, dedicating time to prayer, repentance, and a renewed commitment to peace. It is also encouraging schools to hold similar observances on Monday. The church group is also urging greater investment in violence prevention programs, conflict resolution education, parenting support initiatives, and stronger partnerships with organizations working to reduce violence. It is also renewing calls for 2027 to be declared the Year of the Family, saying the initiative could help strengthen parenting, protect children, and promote peace in homes and communities. The JUGC says Camelia's death must not become another tragedy that fades from memory, but should instead inspire national commitment to building a safer and more peaceful Jamaica. Kemen White, Radio Jamaica News.
2: Thank you, Kemen. The Revenue Protection Department says a St. Elizabeth man has been convicted and fined after admitting to fraudulently obtaining a driver's license. In a statement, the RPD said Emerson Webb appeared before the Balaclava Division of the St. Elizabeth Parish Court on June 1, charged with conspiracy to defraud. Investigators allege that Webb obtained a driver's license using another person's details, and the fraud was uncovered when he later attempted to renew the license. He pleaded guilty and was fined $200,000 with a default sentence of 1 month imprisonment. The fine was paid. In the meantime, the Revenue Protection Department says in separate investigations involving the Passport Immigration and Citizenship Agency and detectives from the MAPEN CIB, two other men were arrested and charged in relation to the illegal use of identities to obtain official documents. Prince Moore has details.
6: Raymond Ansby, a 51-year-old construction worker from Crooked River, Clarendon, was charged with uttering a forged document and a conspiracy to defraud. He is accused of obtaining a notarized authorization letter purportedly signed by his deceased brother, allowing him to collect and transfer the title for a motor vehicle. The RPD says the letter was found to be fraudulent. Ansby is scheduled to appear in the Clarendon Parish Court on July 14. Davian Anthony Williams, a 48-year-old businessman of Mackenzie Close, Kingston, was charged with forgery of revenue paper. Investigators allege that he used the name of a deceased person to obtain a Jamaican driver's license illegally. Williams is to appear in the St. Andrew Parish Court on June 26. On that same date, he is also due for sentencing in a separate passport-related matter, in which he previously pleaded guilty to attempting to obtain a passport by forged documents, uttering a forged document, and making a false declaration. The RPD says these cases bring to 8 the number of people arrested, charged, and brought before the courts over the past 30 days through collaboration with PICA, the Financial Investigations Division, and the Jamaica Constabulary Force. The department says it maintains a zero-tolerance approach to fraud and is urging members of the public to use legitimate channels to obtain official documents. Prince Moore, Radio Jamaica News.
2: Thank you, Prince. Some residents of Old Road, Danvers Pen in St. Thomas are voicing strong objections to proposed sand mining in the Negro River. The river runs parallel to their community, and residents say they depend on it for domestic use. The residents told Radio Jamaica News that while landowners on the opposite bank have been consulted by persons linked to the mining company, they have not been consulted. They believe they will be most affected by the sand mining, and that the project appears to be moving ahead as a roadway to the proposed site is already being cleared. They pointed to the Johnson River, where sand mining left communities like Hillside and Seaforth unable to use the river. The Old Road residents are appealing to the mining ministry to ensure that if the operation proceeds, it will be done under strict mining regulations. A St. Anne man was killed in a workplace accident at a quarry in Brownstown Wednesday afternoon. Dead is 57-year-old Dave Benane, a welder and mechanic of Holmcastle District near Brownstown. According to the police, Mr. Benane was among a team of 5 workers carrying out repairs to a stone crusher machine at the retirement quarry between midday and 3 o'clock. Investigators say that during the repair work, a component of the machine became dislodged and struck Mr. Benane in the head. He reportedly fell to the ground and died at the scene. The Brownstown Criminal Investigation Branch is probing the circumstances surrounding the incident. The United States government yesterday announced sanctions against Cuba's state-owned oil and gas company in a move some experts say will

0: only deepen the island's crises and hit vulnerable Cubans the hardest. U.S. Secretary of State Marco Rubio asserted that key assets of the company known as CUPET were unlawfully expropriated from American owners years ago. He also accused Cuba's government of weaponizing energy. In a statement, Secretary Rubio said, "While the Cuban people have suffered fuel shortages and blackouts because of decades of underinvestment in critical infrastructure, Cuba's communist leaders have diverted energy resources to line their own pockets." He noted, without providing evidence, that Cuban officials resell countless barrels of scarce energy on the secondary market, hoarding energy supplies for its military, intelligence, and repressive forces, and rationing energy as a tool of social control. William Leo Grand, an expert on Cuba at the American University in the United States, said, "The latest U.S. measure seems like an effort to block any major oil shipments." And finally, a federal court ruled yesterday that the U.S. government can continue collecting the 10% worldwide tariff it imposed in February, while legal challenges to the levies continue to work their way through the courts. The Court of Appeals for the Federal Circuit in Washington decision handed a procedural win to the Trump administration, concluding that its case was likely to succeed on the merits. At issue are temporary 10% worldwide tariffs President Donald Trump imposed after the Supreme Court in February struck down even broader double-digit tariffs the president had imposed last year on almost every country on Earth. The new tariffs, invoked under Section 122 of the Trade Act of 1974, are set to expire July 24. Those are the stories from the Radio Jamaica News Desk at this time. 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Hal Shane Burke, have you climbed out of the pothole? What's the update on the traffic?
1: Yes, Paula, we have emerged from the pothole and we are just along Municipal Boulevard. We're seeing a heavy flow of vehicles getting down onto Mandela Highway. And spaces are now premium along Mandela Highway, getting from the ferry area up to the 6 miles area, where it's a tight squeeze for motorists, either Spanish Town Road or if you're heading up Washington Boulevard. So exercising caution and patience will be advised. Paula, back to you.
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0: And that makes it time for the financial report.

0: Telecommunications Minister Daryl Vaz says Flo's introduction of 5G network service is expected to foster competition in the market. Flo launched the high-speed internet on Thursday. The telecoms provider says postpaid customers and businesses will be among the first to benefit. Minister Vaz says it will transform digital connectivity.
1: By working together, we'll ensure that this new generation of connectivity truly translates into tangible benefits for all Jamaica. And last but not least, it will drive competition. So I expect that I'm going to be hearing other things in due course, which works well for the country, the people of Jamaica, and of course, it will be beneficial to generations to come.
0: Telecommunications Minister Daryl Vaz. Liberty Caribbean, the operators of Flo and Liberty Business, says this marks a major milestone in the country's digital transformation, reinforcing Liberty Caribbean's position as the country's leading mobile communications provider. Flo's 5G mobile network already reaches 70% of Jamaica's population. There was massive trading in the stock of Dollar Financial yesterday when the company traded 488 million, or 92% of the shares traded. Investors have been buying up the stock following a 55% surge in its net profits of $187 million on revenues of 500.

0: $14 million during the first 3 months of this year, which ended March 31. The company's net interest income, however, dipped by 3% due to the higher interest expenses incurred in relation to the bond it issued during the month of January. The company's provision for credit losses fell by 66%, while its loan portfolio jumped by $4.9 billion. An internationally recognized renewable energy expert is urging Jamaica to accelerate its transition to renewable energy, arguing that the move could significantly reduce the country's foreign exchange spending, strengthen energy security, and boost economic competitiveness. Speaking at the annual Maurice Facey Lecture, Dr. Ramon Mendez-Galain said Jamaica has both the natural resources and strategic opportunity to dramatically lower its dependence on imported fossil fuels and build a more resilient energy sector. Jamaica's energy bill stood at $1.7 billion last year. Using his native Uruguay as an example, he said the South American nation transformed its energy sector in just 5 years through a coordinated push into renewable energy. According to Dr. Mendez-Galain, the transition created approximately 50,000 jobs, attracted billions of dollars in investment, and enabled Uruguay to become an exporter of electricity to neighboring countries. He challenged Jamaican policymakers, businesses, and other stakeholders to pursue a similarly ambitious strategy, arguing that a rapid shift to renewable energy could deliver substantial economic and social benefits while insulating the country from future energy price shocks. Banks and cambios are selling the U.S. dollar for $159.35 today and the Canadian dollar for $113.61. The pound is fetching $213.66, while the going rate for the euro is $182.87. And finally, Main Event Entertainment Group has reported a net loss of $111.1 million for the 6 months ended April 30, reversing a profit of $64.3 million recorded in the corresponding period last year. The entertainment and production company says revenues fell sharply by 47% to $472.8 million compared to a year earlier. For the second quarter alone, revenue declined by 15%. Main Event says the downturn reflects the lingering effects of Hurricane Melissa, rising operating costs, and increasing competition within the entertainment and promotions industries. And those are the stories making up the financial report today. It's now 20 minutes after 7. Time for the Breakfast Sports Report, brought to you by KFC's Big Deal and Big Bucket for the Big Match. KFC, it's finger licking good.
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2: Thanks, Paula. Good morning. In sports this morning, the West Indies defeated Sri Lanka by 7 wickets in the first of their 3-match T20 international series on Thursday night at Sabayana Park. Sri Lanka were first restricted to 147 for 9 after electing to bat. Kamindu Mendes top-scored with 51, while Captain Kusal Mendes made 36 and Dasun Shenaka 22. Jason Holder took 3 for 18 and Shamar Joseph 3 for 29. In reply, the West Indies posted 149 for 3 off 19.2 overs to achieve a victory. They were led by Captain Shea Hope, who cracked an unbeaten 65 off 54 balls, including 5 fours and 2 sixes. He shared a 67-run opening stand with Jamaica's Brandon King, who blasted 37 off 2 balls with 2 fours and 3 sixes. Another Jamaican and former captain, Rothman Powell, was left on 10 not out. The second T20 International takes place on Saturday, also at Sabayana Park. And Bangladesh claimed their first one-day international series win against Australia with a 5-wicket victory in the second game in Mirpur, chasing a revised 192 in 41 overs. After the Australia innings was halted by rain, Bangladesh got to 195 for 5 in 35 overs. Soumya Sarkar, 42, and Najmul Hussain Shantu, 41, put on 86.

for the second wicket. Earlier, Australia posted 187 for 8 in 42 overs before the rain came. The Aussies were in all kinds of trouble at duck for 3 and were reduced to not for 3 inside 2 overs, just the fourth instance in men's ODIs of a side losing 3 wickets for no runs before standing captain Josh Inglis made 34. Marnus LaBouche, 56, not out, shared a seventh wicket stand of 103 with Xavier Bartlett on 52. The hosts, who won their first 50-over match against Australia in 21 years in the series opener, had lost all four of their previous ODI series against the six-time World Cup winners. Their only previous match win was in a tri-series with England back in 2005, but back-to-back victories means a first ODI series success to add to their T20 triumph in 2021. The final game of the series will be played on Sunday. Now to the big game. Football: South Korea scored a come-from-behind 2-1 win over Czechia in the second Group A match on Thursday's opening day of the FIFA World Cup in Mexico. Ladislav Krejci gave Czechia the lead in the 59th minute before Hwang In-bom equaled for South Korea in the 67th. South Korea then sealed the win in the 80th to secure all 3 points. They moved into second place in group behind co-hosts Mexico, who blanked out South Africa, 2-0 in the opening match of the group and the tournament. In what was a heated encounter, South Africa ended the game with 9 players, while Mexico ended with 10. Meanwhile, the tournament continues today with the two other co-hosts, the USA and Canada, in action. The world number 30th ranked Canada will first do battle with the number 64th ranked Bosnia and Herzegovina at 2 p.m. in Group B. The world's number 17 ranked USA will later open their account against the world number 41 ranked Uruguay in Group D at 8 p.m. Live coverage of the 2026 FIFA World Cup is being shown on TVJ, One Spot Media in Jamaica only, and radio coverage on FAME 95 FM. Japan captain Wataru Endo has withdrawn from the World Cup squad due to injury in a blow for the Samurai Blue, with the midfielder also announcing his retirement from international football. Endo, who endured an injury-hit season with Liverpool, has been replaced by Borussia, the striker Shuto Machino, the Japan Football Association said in a statement. The 33-year-old said he was frustrated at not being able to participate in the showpiece event, but took pride in the team's growth since the 2022 World Cup in Qatar. Japan are in Group F and kick off their 8th appearance at the World Cup Finals against the Netherlands in Dallas on June 14, before taking on Tunisia and Sweden. Meanwhile, Haitian midfielder Leverton Pierre has been ruled out of the World Cup with an adductor muscle injury. They've called up centre-back Garvin Metusala, who plays for the second-tier USL Championship club Colorado Springs Switchbacks, to replace Pierre. Haiti face Scotland on Saturday in their first Group C match. They also play 5-times world champions Brazil as well as Morocco. Haiti are participating in their second World Cup after an appearance in 1974. Still on football, former Jamaica Premier League contenders Falkland FC began their quest for a way back to the National Premier League with a 3-0 win over Russia in their JFF Tier 2 playoff at Jarrett Park on Wednesday. Elsewhere in Group D, Lucy United beat Cooperspen 2-1 at Rosses High. Over in Group A at Cedar Grove Sports Complex, Cedar Grove and York United play out a nil-all draw. Portlanders went down 2-0 to Axum in Group B at Lynch Park in Buff Bay, while Group C saw Mile Gully beating Vineyard 2-0 at the Mile Gully Community Center. Chapleton Maroons will have a new head coach next season following the resignation of Donovan Dookie. In an email on Thursday to the president of Chapleton Maroons, Casey Butler, Dookie made his intention clear of leaving the coaching role.

0: with immediate effect. Dookie, who did one season with the Maroons, says the decision wasn't an easy one, but one which was carefully thought out. Former national junior standout, this Athletics News Now, Bwangi Nkrumah and Kevona Davis will be hoping to establish themselves with the senior ranks when the J3A Puma National Junior and Senior Championships take place from June 18 to 21 at the National Stadium. Spencer Darlington reports.
1: Jamaican track and field fans will instantly remember their exploits at the junior level. The 22-year-old Nkrumah ended his career at the Boys and Girls Championships with a national under-20 record performance of 9.99 seconds in the Class 1 Boys 100 meters, the first ever sub-10 in the history of champs 3 years ago. He has personal best times of 9.99 and 20.74 seconds for the 100 and 200 meters respectively. Nkrumah, who has been at the Racers Track Club since leaving Kingston College, has been entered for the men's 100 meters at the upcoming championships.
2: Starting up my career has been a lot of downs, obviously due to a lot of setbacks, unfortunately. That comes with journey with my career. But regardless of that, and the type of people I have around me, I'm slowly getting into the groove and getting back to my best.
1: Davis, who is now 24, had a stellar career at champs, particularly between 2017 and 2020, and also represented Jamaica at the junior level with distinction. She was a member of Jamaica's team to the 2023 World Athletics Championships in Budapest, Hungary. After leaving Edwin Allen High School, she attended the University of Texas for 4 years before returning home last year to join the Racers Track Club.
3: Readjusting has been bit of a challenge, but nothing we can't handle. Just going from living here to living in America and then coming back, we just took a bit of an adjustment. But working with, you know, Coach Mills and all the other persons that are here, you know, they have made the move easy.
1: Davis, who has personal best times of 10.95 seconds for the 100 meters and 22.26 seconds for the 200, will contest the women's half-lap event at the national championships.
3: As everyone can see, I only ran once this season. We're just taking it slow. We're getting, you know, the body back into competition mode, into, you know, the rigorous training. So I would say things are going smooth.
1: Live and exclusive coverage of the J3A's Puma National Junior and Senior Championships can be seen on TVJ, TVJSN, and OneSpotMedia.com with radio coverage on Fame 95 FM.
0: And that report from Spencer Darlington wraps up our breakfast sports report brought to you by KFC Big Deal. Paula, back to you.
4: Thank you. And that is, of course, time for us to recap Newsline 7. Police officers under investigation over gun salute at colleagues 9-night. Growing concern among JCF's rank and file membership about wage negotiations following the promotion of Jamaica Police Federation Chairman Arlene McBean to the rank of Assistant Superintendent of Police. Man charged in Camellia Paul killing, due in court July 17. Old Road and Danvers Pen residents in St. Thomas oppose proposed sand mining on the Negro River. Newsline 7 is your 30-minute news package. Today it had major news, a roving report courtesy of Guardian General Insurance Jamaica Limited, Live Safe, Live Easy, a financial report, and a breakfast sports report brought to you by KFC's Big Deal and Big Bucket for the big match. KFC, it's finger-licking good.
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0: It's approaching 7:32. 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We dare you. All right, let's say good morning and welcome our former footballer, Emily Shields. Have you hung up your boots?
6: Take it down for Premier League. Take it down for World Cup.
0: we know you're a Gunners girl, Emily.
6: Every day, every time.
0: All day, every day.

0: it's
1: all day,
0: yes,
1: every day, yes.
0: They call it the beautiful game. Yes. There are some nasty moments leading up to this World Cup,
1: though. In everything.
0: Yeah, mm-hmm. in everything. But how do you see it panning out, Emily? Any concerns about refereeing? We saw the exuberance of the referee yesterday. Who's your pick for the trophy? Who will take it?
1: Yes. We went through some of that yesterday. I told him my pick always is England. And we're coming out of Group L, which doesn't seem to be a bad group. England, Croatia, Ghana, Panama in that group. I know Croatia always has a great show. You know, the people in Jamaica, I think they put up this white bread, the bread bag,
0: yes.
1: to
0: yes.
1: represent Croatia. It's always very funny, right? And Ghana always has a good showing coming out of Group L as well. I know yesterday, Paula was prepared to piggyback on France.
2: No, but just
1: said,
2: no. I don't hear nothing about France. So Oliver Carcar reads of France.
1: No.
2: You see the people on the bicycles riding around with the Brazil flag?
1: In Jamaica? Kind of,
0: yes.
1: All the time.
0: I saw one fellow pull up smack in the middle of hectic traffic on Spanish Town Road in the heat of the early morning, bumper to bumper, to purchase a flag.
1: Yeah.
0: And everybody
1: we
0: just...
1: have our following.
0: I think people are a little more understanding for the duration of the World Cup. There will be some hot under the collar arguments.
2: I have a question though. May ask about Brazil coming out here. Emily mentioned, so she think Brazil is have no win, no chance.
1: No man, Brazil is always a good team.
2: Oh, and but I was wondering, just wondering.
1: No man, always. And the group that they're in, they don't even have, I don't think there's any great competition in the group. They have Morocco, Haiti, Scotland. I don't recall seeing the Scottish team play. We'll probably support Haiti from this region. So probably Brazil and Haiti, hopefully, to go through in that group. So getting out of the groups, based on how the things are aligned, it seems to be that the favorites will get through and Brazil will probably advance to more than, you know, beyond the first or the second round in the World Cup. Yeah.
0: All
1: right. Referee, I had the chance yesterday of seeing part of the...
0: The Mexico
1: South Africa game, the opening match. I saw part of it. I don't think I had too many concerns about the referee. I think the first red card coming in the first game, from what I saw, it was very warranted. Yeah, took place right, of course, in the box, and brought the man down. So I can't fault that. I saw a little piece of the game last night, the Korea and Czech Republic game. Was not impressed with the finishing of Czech Republic at all. I thought they were fizzling, but over time probably they will build up. I think it ended 2-1. I don't know if there were any cards in it, but from what I've seen so far, especially having come fresh off watching a lot of controversial calls in the Premier League, a lot of them going against Arsenal, I will not complain about what I have seen so far in the World Cup from the brief pieces I've seen of the two matches played yesterday. But as you know, Derek, there have been so many geopolitical issues playing in relation to this World Cup. I think the African Referee of the Year, a man from Somalia, Omar Artan, who was expected to make history and to be refereeing a game in the United States, he was denied entry to the U.S. That created quite a stir. And on top of that, there I've seen reports coming out of the U.K. where quite a few football fans who had visas revoked or entry denied before they were scheduled to, when they got to port, or some of them before they left. And you know that there are some countries that have absolute visa bans, and so players from those countries have had difficulty

0: the getting, some of them have not got at all because of the visa ban in place with all of what is going on with the United States and some of these countries. Yeah, so it's not been without
1: drama.
0: A lot of concern.
1: Mm-hmm. Mm-hmm.
0: Yeah, yeah.
1: Well, it's early days. Let's keep our eyes fixed on our TV screens and certainly TVJ and One Spot Media.
0: Yep.
1: And if we're on the road.
0: Who's your team there?
1: La France. Allez le bleu.
0: France, so you're in Group I.
1: I've been supporting France since 1982, so
0: okay.
1: I'm not a newcomer to this.
0: Right. So
1: no wagonism. I mean,
0: Thierry was your guy
1: back
0: around
1: then.
0: That time.
1: Yes.
0: Yeah.
1: Thierry Henry.
0: So you support Arsenal in one way or the next. So holy salute you.
2: Do you know there was a famous goalkeeper that I did like to watch from France. Who was the French goalkeeper in the last World Cup?
1: Oh,
2: and then he was really, really nice. And I
1: name slips
2: the
1: me.
2: Last one, and I supported him because my son was a goalkeeper when he played football, and he idolized this gentleman. And I started to watch him, and I said, "Yeah, you know, Sam, I have two skills. Yeah. All right,
1: he has three skills."
0: Oh,
2: I tell you, I don't
0: that
2: watch
0: must have
2: sports.
0: Been Lawrence.
2: Who?
1: His name.
2: That name,
0: Lawrence.
2: No, mm-hmm. No, not that person.
0: No?
2: I could have been the one before then, but no, not that person.
0: You must have been the World Cup before that then.
2: Yes, not having the one before. I don't watch sports very well. I want to play. I'm not a good watcher of sports.
0: All right.
2: Have a great day, Em.
0: On the hotline.
1: All right, we'll do
0: soon.
1: Indeed.
0: All right, take care.
1: Take care. Mm-hmm. Emily Shields there, helping me understand this just a little bit more. Thanks to Jamaica Mountain Peak Flavored Coffee, we dare you. All right. No daring in the traffic. It's all good driving, hopefully, as you wend your way. Time now for the update from the streets. 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Back to you, Halshane.
3: Thank you very much, Derek. Now, for the motorists using the Halshane Main Road, the traffic builds just by the intersection with Southeast 4th Street, and that takes you all the way down to the Brayton Road intersection. And Brayton Road and Brayton Parkway snailing along for the motorists. Again, getting down Brayton Parkway, snailing down to the Saltborough intersection. And then looking at the Gregor Park Main Road, it's a test of dexterity and reflex to avoid the hungry, pesky, promiscuous, provoking potholes all along that stretch, getting down to the Passage Fort Drive intersection, which is inundated with a metallic flood of vehicles flowing all the way down to the Waterford Parkway intersection. Newlands Road, that area is receiving some TLC, so motorists please exercise caution because the heavy machinery is still on the scene. So navigating that area might be a little bit of a challenge, but once you get past that area, then you should have no issues. Now, a little later on, after the world news, we'll be heading over there to Manchester to link with Melville Harris. So on to then, Derek, is right back to you.
1: All righty. Thank you, Halshane Burke. 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Live safe, live easy. We'll go back out after the world news, as you heard.
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1: This Friday, June 12th, the Two Alive crew is heading to Portmore for a special outside broadcast in support of a great cause. 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
4: And before we welcome our special guest, we have to say thanks to our quick listeners on the text line for reminding us, Paula, that French goalkeeper Fabien Barthez, indeed, was the name I think we were trying to recall. All right, let's bring out the fine china and say welcome to Georgia Simpson, who joins us in the guest room. Folks, Georgia Simpson is a governance and resilience advisor. If you're wondering what that is, so am I. Georgia, good morning.
6: Hi, good morning.
4: What does a governance and resilience advisor do?
6: Governance and resilience, in terms of governance, it's helping top leadership, largely directors, to manage organizations in terms of setting appropriate policies, looking at critical issues that will affect the company. We've seen some in our public spaces recently.
4: Yes.
6: And how to support, especially senior management, to execute for short to long-term successes. That's the short version.
4: Okay. Sounds like a very important role. Sounds like a heavy crown to wear. How did you get into this? Is this something that you saw in your future as a young girl?
6: Certainly not. It emerged out of advising organizations to manage risk. And coming out of that experience, I saw how different leaders looked at what I knew based on my experience were critical threats to organizations. And some leaders would be relatively casual.
4: Yes.
6: Maybe that's not quite the word. Others would have what I would call serious blind sides. Mm-hmm. And then there were other factors that contributed to how

0: leadership responded to threats to the sustainability of an organization. And that bothered me.
1: Yes.
0: Yes, that bothered me. I suspect, like a doctor who is seeing their client not taking up good practices, it concerns you, and life unfolds, and I ended up, should I say, at a sweet spot.
1: All right. I'm hearing Simon Sinek. So I guess you are Simon Sinek here. How did this all begin for you? Where did you grow up?
0: I grew up between... I was born in St. Catherine, spent time in St. James, Montego Bay, mostly. Back to Kingston, back to Spanish Town, and then back to Kingston. So that's kind of my early journey.
1: Yes.
0: So I am a proper Jamaican, I'd like to say. Living in a couple of parishes.
1: Indeed. They say a rolling stone gathers no moss. All right.
0: Not quite a rolling stone, but...
1: Yes. So in all of that movement, your schooling would have been upended a number of times. How did you manage that?
0: Well, one, you would know that children are resourceful, and what one encounters, especially as children, that is just life. On the other hand, it was moving along with family members. My mother is from Montego Bay, and so she had families there, and at different points,
1: yes,
0: she would move to these families, and so... I had the cousins and so on. So it really was not as disruptive as it may sound.
1: Yes, yes. If I were to go to the Seaward All Age, or even to Stats, and mention the name Georgia Simpson, what do you think they'd recall predominantly?
0: In terms of my earlier years, I was really very quiet. And I think the high point of school was recess. And lunchtime. So in terms of my earlier years, that was it. In terms of stats, I, like many high schoolers, yes, I had my group, yes, my peers, and I was an avid reader, but not a great student.
1: So you were a late bloomer.
0: I was reading everything, yes, except the textbook. Mm. And I have been told that I was saucy, quiet but saucy.
1: Yeah. Your UWE days, I imagine on campus is where a lot of our young people gain their voice. They get a broader insight and they become agitated to action, is what I'd say, because you're now surrounded by a motley crew of thinkers, of outspoken people who draw you out. Was that where you came out?
0: Actually, no. My tertiary education, substantially I worked and studied, so it was really very focused movement.
1: Ah.
0: Yes, I was full-time at work and studying.
1: Ah. So I guess the work environment does breed a different kind of mindset as well.
0: Yes, it does.
1: Indeed, indeed. Talk to me about some of your successes as a governance and resilience advisor now. You've appeared, where would we have seen you?
0: Sorry?
1: Where would we have seen you speak, present?
0: Well, I have spoken, this is actually my fifth or sixth speaking engagement at the as one of the panel of speakers at Jeff Convention. I'm actually speaking later today.
1: Ah.
0: I was also, I spoke three times at their post-Melissa disaster recovery series. That's between November and February this year. Last year, I was at Jamaica Institute of Engineers. I spoke there as well regarding managing risk. And I've been around the block, not a lot, I would say, but a bit.
1: Yes.
0: And so these are just some of the recent events,
1: yes,
0: in which I have been invited to speak.
1: Yeah. So talk to me a bit about this morning's event, the Jamaica Employers Federation series. This is a continuation of the Post Melissa series, yes?
0: Well, no. They actually have an annual convention where they would get leading experts.
1: Yes.
0: So I'm privileged to be in the group.
1: Yes.
0: They would have a rich panel of speakers from local, Caribbean, and international. And the convention actually started yesterday and will be ending today. And I will be speaking on the role of leadership in building organizational resilience.
1: Yes. Let's talk a bit about that, kind of addressing what you see as potential in leadership. Have you ever addressed a person or a group and you had high hopes and perhaps not see it materialize in the way that you expected? A failure of sorts?
0: Yes, I have seen that. I have seen that. And because of that, usually in my leadership intervention, I usually bring in a term I have coined as a sustainable values. And in fact, we, my company, the Corporate Clinic, we will be hosting a governance and resilience advantage series in July. It's a six-session series.
1: Yes.
0: And it actually looks at governance. And one of the features we have on it is in terms of leadership by sustainable values, because it doesn't matter how successful an individual or an organization is, if the foundation in terms of core values aren't okay, aren't well selected and lived, the company's viability, longevity could be at risk. And one of the quick ones that comes to mind is reputation risk. And I've seen brilliant individuals with excellent skills, you know, reputational risk, missteps that have been expensive.
1: Yes.
0: And of course, we see what happens in the public space.
1: Yes.
0: Where sometimes decision quality,
1: yes,
0: is compromised, and then it affects the reputation of the organization.
1: Yes. Misjudgment and or lack of action, even.
0: Right.
1: Yes.
0: Right.
1: Indeed.
0: Absolutely.
1: You are piquing my interest. I wish I could be a fly on the wall to hear you expound more on this. So there are so many lessons. And it really is important, the work that you do, the more I listen to you. But I wonder, do you find time for fun, adventure, let it all hang out, just let down your hair?
0: Yes, I actually am. Yes, I do. Notwithstanding that, I do enjoy my work, and I love learning, and I love research.
1: Yes.
0: And so that takes me out. So that has its fun. But I do make time in this season, not as much as I would like. But
1: this is a busy season.
0: I have time right now. So finding time to do fun things,
1: yes,
0: which is a season I think most adults go through. It's part of life's journey.
1: Yes.
0: Where sometimes you look back at your life, whoa, where did I used to get all that time?
1: Indeed,
0: but
1: yes.
0: Between family and the other matters, yes.
1: Now we have to schedule vacation and pack it all into that 2 or 3 weeks.
0: Right, and yes, sometimes vacation is not vacation.
1: Indeed.
0: Because it's catching up on other matters that we're not able to attend to.
1: Absolutely. Outside of work, what do you enjoy doing? Not the fun stuff, but the regular stuff on a weekend, in the evenings?
0: The regular things I enjoy, I do enjoy my family. I enjoy, really love movies, and I tell persons I will never have a television in my bedroom. I will not watch anything in my bedroom, because you know, they are the entertainment. One can get sucked into it. So I do enjoy
1: going out to the cinema.
0: I love table games and I tinker around a lot with them. Sometimes get beat up too often.
1: Yes.
0: But yes, I also enjoy table games and so on. Those are the ones that are easily accessible now, and I do enjoy going to the movies as well.
1: Great. Good stuff. We enjoyed talking with you. Before I let you go, because of what you do and the kind of people you interact with, I'm sure your words resonate in the hallways of power. What do you hope, what do you wish for this country? What is one thing that you wish we could get right?
0: The one thing I wish we could get right is to care about our people, because I do believe both from the family, I normally say from the family to the parliament, when we care about the people around us, we find the will to do the right thing. And so that is the one thing. And it, as a matter of fact, the series I mentioned, where we will be looking, part of that, as I said, is governance, and that's in July.
1: Yes.
0: And persons can connect with me on LinkedIn to get the dates, and the information is there on LinkedIn. Our website is under construction, but yes.
1: We will share it with them when the time draws near. But we got to thank you so much as we go. Thank you, Georgia Simpson. It was absolutely delightful speaking with you. Governance and Resilience Advisor in the guest room, courtesy of TPD Co. As we go to the BBC World News now by Lasco Gold, Visa prepaid card. It's 8 o'clock.
2: Welcome to NewsHour. It's live from the BBC World Service in London. I'm Tim Franks. From blast-off to floating, SpaceX offers its shares for public purchase, with the possibility it could make Elon Musk the world's first trillionaire.
3: He's very determined. He's very focused on being number one, winning. His will is like nothing I've ever seen.
2: Also,
4: a bigger splash. David Hockney, painter, comic genius, star of Swinging London of the 60s.
2: One of the world's best known and best loved contemporary artists, David Hockney, has died at the age of 88. Iran and the US both suggest they're close to a deal. Can we believe it this time? And the biggest sporting show in the world comes to Canada. Are Canadians buying the World Cup hoopla? All those stories and others after the news.
5: BBC News with Moira Alderson. One of the world's most influential artists, David Hockney, has died at the age of 88. Born in Northern England, he emerged as a key figure in the pop art movement. Hockney moved to Los Angeles in the 1960s. The city's light and lifestyle inspired some of his best-known works, including swimming pool scenes such as A Bigger Splash, described by Alex Farquharson, the director of the Tate Britain Gallery in London.
6: This is a really enigmatic painting. I think that's part of its staying power. It's a great, if you like, pop image. Well, the real subject of this is missing. Someone has dived into a pool. And if you think of the rest of his, you know, celebrated pool paintings, they're like kind of love letters to Southern California and kind of permissive gay life he could have there in the sun.
5: In 2018, his work, Portrait of an Artist, sold for $90 million at auction, setting a then record for a living artist. State media in Iran have been outlining what they say is a draft Iranian-US deal to end the war after Donald Trump said an agreement could be signed imminently. It's said to include an end to the conflict on all fronts, including Lebanon, the release of frozen Iranian assets, and a 60-day period for talks on Iran's nuclear program. Any concessions by Tehran aren't clear. Security forces in Pakistan-administered Kashmir have dispersed thousands of protesters demanding more political representation. The area's commissioner told BBC Urdu that police fired into the air and deployed tear gas as demonstrators gathered. Caroline Davis is in Islamabad.
7: Tensions are still high in Pakistan-administered Kashmir, where it's unclear if protests will continue. Shops are shuttered and the internet remains shut down. Thousands had gathered to march towards Pakistan-administered Kashmir's capital, Muzaffarabad. The protests were called by the JAAC, a collective of activist groups that campaigns for political rights and has previously held protests that have turned violent. The group have said that the march will continue until the leadership calls for it to end.
5: Nigeria's president has given a television address calling on jihadist militants ravaging the north to surrender or face the full force of the state. Insurgency in Nigeria has killed tens of thousands over two decades. The BBC's Chris Iwuka reports.
8: It was a strong warning issued to kidnappers, bandits and terror financiers as Nigeria continues to battle widespread insecurity and a cost of living crisis. Tinubu said 13,000 terrorists had been killed in the past year by Nigeria's security forces and their allies, and that civilian deaths caused by insurgency were down 80% since 2015. But he gave no details on the sources of those statistics. The claims also appear to conflict with independent data showing a surge in conflict-related killings.
5: BBC News. The UN's top official on HIV and AIDS says massive international aid cuts have left the world's response to the disease in peril. Last year, almost 40% fewer people than in 2024 got a drug called PrEP that helps prevent HIV infection, a drop of well over a million in countries including Nigeria and Uganda. Funding for condoms fell by over 90% in some places. A landmark global agreement on safeguarding digital platform workers has been adopted by the UN's International Labour Organization. It aims to protect hundreds of millions of people employed by such platforms, such as food delivery or ride-hailing apps. Workers, regardless of employment status, will now have access to minimum wage, social security, and workplace safety guarantees. Pope Leo has warned Europe's migrant traffickers to repent before God or face being sent to hell. Concluding his week-long tour of Spain in the Canary Islands, the leader of the Roman Catholic Church condemned groups exploiting families trying to reach Europe.
9: I wish to address a clear message to those who take advantage of people's desperation, to those who organize death routes, traffic in human beings, withhold documents, exploit workers, threaten women, deceive families, and turn the suffering of others into a business. Stop. Repent.
5: The Chinese government has accused foreign spies of attaching sensors to turtles and fish to monitor the country's waters. In a social media post, the Ministry of State Security said large marine animals were being used to help create underwater maps, which could identify weak points in China's coastal defences. The ministry said foreign groups were also using solar-powered wave gliders and buoys to collect data. It's urging fishermen to report any suspicious-looking devices. BBC News.
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0: 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That's this Friday, June 12th, with the Two Live Crew, Christopher Johnny Daly and DJ Deli, live from Sol Texaco Brayton Portmore, 1 to 5 p.m. Don't miss it.
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2: Well, Derek, if you're going to be using the Grange Lane area, you're going to be having some challenge. Roadwork is taking place to fix the myriad of potholes all along that stretch, but please exercise caution because some areas, they are still not squared off, and some areas are a little deeper than others. We got a second look at the situation along the Brayton Parkway, and that traffic is building quite a bit. If you're getting by just the area, by the intersection with Helsham Main Road, getting past Fontana area, you're going to be in for some delays in that space. And then there's a collision that took place along the Municipal Boulevard just on the approach to the intersection with Grange Lane, and they are taking up that vehicle right now, so you're going to be experiencing a little bit of a delays if you're making your way past that area. Now let's head over to Manchester to link with Melville Harris. Good morning, Melville.
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4: Good morning.
2: Yes, good morning, Melville.
4: Let me take care. I'm traveling from this morning from up to Spurtry. When you get to the intersection with where Manchester High School meets, where Manchester High School is, where in the vicinity of NCB Bank, there's a regular buildup of traffic that will take you along Caledonia Road to the stoplight at Ward's Avenue. Now, once you get across that stoplight, it's smooth sailing all the way along Caledonia Road, all the way past the hospital going down. You will not encounter much of a problem. Once you get past there, the situation remains quite comfortable. Now, if you're getting into Mandeville and you have to be coming up there, like I somewhat can't remember the name of some of these roads though. But once getting into the Mandeville Square, getting up to where the police station on Cecil Charlton Park in that vicinity, that is where you're going to be encountering a lot of traffic coming into Mandeville. And they are coming from Christiana, Spaulding's, Porus, all those traffic coming in, including taxi operators that converge into the various transport centers located just in that vicinity beside the market. So motorists just have to be careful and proceed with caution. If you're coming from the other side, coming from Newport direction along Manchester Avenue, what you'll notice is that as you get closer to Mandeville Square, you will have that buildup of traffic because of the congestion which is at in the center of Cecil Charlton Park area. That is where you see a lot of traffic movement. However, the police are monitoring the situation very, very carefully so as to allow for a smoother flow of traffic as you go along. Now, I took the opportunity to venture out, and I went across Newport, down through Plowden, and heading down into Alligator Pond area. Roadways, very poor condition, and a lot of work is needed to improve the road condition in those areas. So I'm hoping that the relevant authorities, especially the National Works Agency, will do something to improve that road condition as you get down into Alligator Pond. I must also mention that the roadway between Oxford on the border of St. Elizabeth and Manchester to Troy, which is on the border of Manchester and Trelawney, traffic flows quite comfortably.

0: and there has been an increase in the flow of traffic since the reopening of the Troy Bridge, because you'll find out that it's an easier road from southern Trelawney into that section of Manchester and down into St. Elizabeth. So you'll find a lot of farmers now beginning to use that route again to transport their goods to the various markets in Black River and Santa Cruz and all those areas. And in coupled with that also, there are a lot of taxi operators now that utilize that route, transporting students who attend the Troy High School. So your motorists need to look out for that. And of course, the roadway is in urgent need of repairs. And just to point out that there are at least two breakaways that I've counted in recent times, and I'm hoping that the works agency will address those in short order before the situation gets worse. Melville Harris with the Roving Report.
1: Thank you very much, Melville, over there in Manchester. So on to the Lincolns again in the final report. It's right back to you in the studios.
2: Thank you so much, gentlemen. Hal Shane Burke and Melville Harris with that report. 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Live safe, live easy.

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1: At the time by Ramson's Blue Diamond Almond Milk is exactly 8:15. It's time now for From the Commentary Box, brought to you this morning by KFC's Big Deal and Big Bucket. 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It's finger-licking good. Right, Dan, we get back to the big game. They call it the FIFA World Cup Football. And I want to talk about the football, literally, the ball itself. The official connected match ball being used at the 2026 FIFA World Cup. Did you know it has to be charged before it can be used? A lot of people don't know that. They charge the football. Yep, just like your phone or your tablet. It's not just a ball anymore. And no, there isn't any USB-C port inside the ball. It charges wirelessly using induction, similar to Qi-style wireless charging. Because inside the ball is a motion sensor that reads the ball 500 times per second. It tracks acceleration. It tracks rotation. It tracks impact. It tracks the moment the ball is touched or kicked, and then sends all of that data to the match officials in real time. So there's high technology at work during this 2026 FIFA World Cup. So no need to argue about handball. We just need to use the technology. And this matters, especially when deciding if a player is offside during a match. Because the hardest question isn't where was the player on the pitch, it's where was that player at the exact moment the ball was played. And all of that can be ascertained using the technology. The cameras answer where the players are. The ball answers when the pass happened. But here's what makes the 2026 World Cup football even more interesting. The new ball is called Trianda, and Adidas moved the sensor from the center of the ball to inside one of the four panels. The challenge isn't just can we put a sensor inside the ball, it's can we put electronics, a battery, wireless technology and counterweights inside a football without changing the way it flies, the way it bounces or spins, or the way it feels. So, as you enjoy World Cup 2026, the FIFA football spectacle, and when you see those SAOT offside reviews with the 3D

animations and the lines drawn to the millimeter. The cameras are only half of the system. The other half is the ball itself, reporting what happens from within. Now, this is a football that needs to be charged, has a battery, has motion sensor, has wireless communication, all engineered to keep it flying like a normal football. So, as you enjoy TVJ's coverage, or you check it out on One Spot Media, or listen in on Fame 95 to the 2026 FIFA World Cup 2026 games, remember this. There's just way more technology in the sports we watch than most of us realize. That's it from the commentary box this morning. A bit of ball game from KFC's Big Deal and the Big Bucket. 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
6: First off, we want to extend a happy birthday to some good friends who were colleagues of ours here at Lyndhurst Road. First up, happy birthday, Shante Erskine. Tell her we send enough love her way. She's formerly of RGR Marketing and latterly of Tax Administration Jamaica, TAJ. So from all your former colleagues here at RGR and at TAJ, Shante, happy, happy birthday. Happy birthday, Chanel, from Shante to Chanel. Chanel Wilson, formerly of our library services. And we hope you're having a great day too, Chanel. And formerly of our marketing department as well, Judy. Judy Thompson has her birthday today. And a good friend of ours, formerly of the JTB, David Shields, celebrates his birthday anniversary. Happy birthday.
8: Don't leave the group yet. Oral Napier, cameraman.
6: Yes, Napier's birthday.
8: Today.
6: Oh, I shall get some flour. I know where to get it. I know I'm going to see him. All right. Pick up yourself, Nappy. Happy birthday. Also having a birthday today is best friend Marilyn Francis in Benbow, St. Catherine. Your best friend Angie sends her best regards. Happy birthday, Ariana Thomas, from your mom Jodian in Boothtown, Clarendon. Happy, happy birthday, Daddy Raphael Masters, otherwise called Bradaman, from Fair Hill, Portland. Greetings from your daughter Denise and the grand and great grandkids. Happy 90th birthday. I should qualify that today. Master Raphael, hope you're in good spirit and good health. Happy birthday. Happy birthday to you too, Joan Benjamin of Crofts Hill. Here's wishing you lots of the best there is coming from the Benjamins. And today also we are celebrating the birthday of Miss Barbara Henry. All the folks in Old Harbor St. Catherine extend best wishes and a special greeting to you, Miss Barbara, from Linval Dixon. Yes, same one from Plowden. Happy birthday to cousin Sakina Jackson in England and Josiah Harriet in Canada, and to best friend Everton

0: Ford in Ness Castle, St. Thomas, who all share the birthday today. Happy birthday from our girl, Melisha, a.k.a. Porridge. Happy birthday to my big daughter, Kizia Wilson Cousins. She lives in Mandeville now, coming from your mom, Zarina Wallace Wilson, and your daddy, Blackshot. And the children, Sister Colleen, your brothers, and family and friends all send their love your way. Happy birthday, daughter Kenesha Bogle. They call her Kay in Poor Man's Corner, Yalas. Your mommy, Miss P, your sisters, nieces, nephew, friends, all extend best wishes. It says, good morning. Please send birthday wishes to the president of the PNP's Patriots, Reverend Dr. Paul Blake, wishing him God's choicest blessings. And that's coming from Brother John Pollock. Happy birthday. We're wishing Jennifer Marzuka a happy birthday now on behalf of St. Mary the Virgin family and from Sister Carmen in Gregory Park. And thanks for the good wishes, Sister Carmen. Here's one more. Today, June 12th. Our sister, auntie, and daughter celebrates her birthday. That's Judy Moore Barnes of Effortville. Greetings from your sister, brother, dad, and mom. And we also extend birthday wishes to father and son, Christopher and Alex Kelly, on the 12th and 13th, today and tomorrow. Wishing them an overflow of blessings. Abundantly so. Greetings from the Nibs family. And this one says, help me welcome my friend Janet Miller in Canada to the Mature People's Club. She joins the group tomorrow, June 13. Happy birthday when it comes tomorrow, Janet. That's coming from Anne-Marie Campbell. If you're having a birthday or an anniversary today, then we salute you on this fine Friday. Make great memories and enjoy. It's 25 minutes now before 9 o'clock.
1: This Friday, June 12th, the Two Life crew is heading to Port Moore for a special outside broadcast in support of a great cause. Join Christopher Johnny Daly and DJ Telly live from the Sol Texaco Service Station in Brighton from 1 to 5 p.m. for an afternoon packed with music, giveaways, sponsor treats, and lots of excitement. It's all part of Sol Jamaica's Fuel for a Cause initiative. From now until June 19, every liter of fuel purchased contributes 50 cents towards rebuilding communities through Food for the Poor Jamaica. Come fuel up, have some fun, and support a worthy cause. That's this Friday, June 12, with the Two Life crew, Christopher Johnny Daly and DJ Telly live from Sol Texaco, Brighton, Portmore, 1 to 5 p.m. Don't miss it.

0: One last time for the morning, one last time for the week. It's our roving report now from Hal Shane-Burke, courtesy of Guardian General Insurance Jamaica. Live safe, live easy. What's the wrap, Hal Shane?
1: Well, for the motorists using Spanish Town Road, getting from the intersection with Weymouth Drive, you're going to be in for some challenge. Three strong lanes getting down just by the Fesco area, and then the three lanes are converging into two because of the huge swimming pool-like crater that's just in that area. So please exercise caution. And if you have to change lanes, at least give the motorists enough time to react, because we saw persons just putting on their indicator and immediately moving to the lane. Please give them notice so that they can operate properly. And we have seen in all major intersections, we're seeing that flag persons are outselling flags of every different country. So as you support your teams, be careful on the roadways if you have to navigate this area. And that brings us to the end of our reports for today and for this week. Thanks to Melville Harris, who joined us from over there in Manchester. We have had Charles Lanneman as our broadcast engineer, and we have been guided by Jamnav, by Munaj Informatics, and knowing the way. So until next week, take care of yourself and each other. And Derek, Le France,
0: La c'est France. Toi. Oui, oui, bien sûr. All right. Thank you so much, Hal Shane. Wrapping up our reports from the streets for this morning, for this week. Our roving reports. And they came to you courtesy of Guardian General Insurance Jamaica. Live safe. Live easy.

like the whip, rack it up, no assist. 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

0: but I had enough. Now I'm really done. I deserve so much more than you gave to me. So now I'm saving me, and I made my peace. So you can run them streets. Don't forget to come and pick up your
1: heat. I forgot, Derek. What a very special birthday greeting. Zoe Carter is sweet 16 today.
2: Thought you were going to mention Bounty Killer. Today is his birthday too.
1: Oh, okay. But Zoe Carter. Here, my name is my God. Zoe. Happiest of birthdays. Happy sweet. That's a special day today, there. Okay.
2: All right, folks. 15 minutes now before 9 o'clock.
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0: This Friday, June 12th, the Two Alive crew is heading to Portmore for a special outside broadcast in support of a great cause. 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That's this Friday, June 12, with the Two Live crew, Christopher Johnny Daly and DJ Telly live from Sol Texaco, Brighton, Portmore, 1 to 5 p.m. Don't miss it.
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0: Alex A Game, always on his A Game. I like him. Hey, just imagine what the lotto jackpot of $25 million could do right now. It could buy a new car or a house. Just one lotto ticket could change your life. Must be 18 and over. Game responsibly. All right, we got to go, folks. Time for us to pack it up and pack it in and make way for the hotline with the gunner, Emily Shields. And we got to say thanks to our team, our A-team, Kareen Bradford, producer. Thanks to Althea, who
1: that's our K-team.
0: Althea McKenzie, who got things, got the ball rolling, so to speak. And we heard too from Henry Shirley earlier this morning. Thanks, Henry. Emily chipped in. She'll be with you in just a moment on the hotline. Thanks as well to our special guest in the guest room was Georgia Simpson. And our traffic team, Halshane Burke, Melville Harris, and Charles Lanneman. And we thank them as well. Thank you, Paula.
2: You're welcome.
0: Have a great weekend.
2: You too. You say it's his birthday?
0: Yes.
2: Oh, all right.
3: She say that she's leaving.
2: Good morning, Rodney. Happy birthday.
3: I don't know why she's leaving. She's hurting. But what a bond to break. What a bond. People try to instigate. But it's always never wise to make decisions in a mad. It's never. Think, concentrate. It's better try to relate.

0: me know no spook.
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0: to the hotline for today, Friday, the 12th, June 2026. Good to be with you, listeners. I'm seeing somebody I don't even know. There? Who is this gentleman there on the board? He needs to introduce himself to me.
1: I'm Davin, introduce
0: and to
1: yourself.
0: The listeners.
2: I'm Davin Thomas.
0: Yes, and you'll be here with me for the day?
2: We see.
0: Yes, as I have to know who is here. Davin? Which team is Davin supporting?
2: One and only Brazil.
0: Yes. What about the Premier League team? Which team you support? And make sure you have the right answer or you're going to have to leave the studio
2: not
0: very
2: Arsenal.
0: Soon. Okay. There? Take him on your way out for me. Take him on your way out.
2: Chelsea.
0: Jesus have mercy. Man said Chelsea. This is your first and last day with me. You can stay with Simon on a Monday. Losers gather together. You, Chelsea and Arsenal cannot mix. So, anyway. All right. Good to have you. Thank you, listeners. We know that you have choices. We're happy when you come here. Happier when you find reasons to stay. This is The Hotline.
3: Emily's views, her position on the issues, her point of view backed up by the facts. Here are Emily's views.
0: Right. Thank you, listeners, for joining. And it is really always so good to have something to look forward to take away from the grind of life. It gets so difficult sometimes, more difficult than other times for so many different reasons.

some irrevocable, irreversible losses. And those are numbing moments. We too have had our share of it here. So I think we all look forward to sort of an escape sometimes. And we're happy for the escape that the World Cup brings for those of us who partake in some football. Later today, I don't even see any TV in the studio. The TV is over there. Yes, there are people over here and no TV. Mark you, the games are on when I am off, so I'll be able to have a look and to to shout all sorts of directives to the players when I'm watching in my own space. So we look forward to the schedule later on today. So today now, where are we? Yesterday, Mexico, South Africa, good match. Good match. Mexico really came to play. Not sure about South Africa. They really didn't depart in time. Last evening, as I mentioned to Derek this morning, I saw some of the game with South Korea and Czech Republic. And that started about 9 last evening. And very impressive in terms of the attack from South Korea. Much of the attack kept fizzling for certainly the first half and into at least the first quarter of the second half. They got it together and were able to equalize and then to go ahead of Czech Republic to take that 1-2-1. Later today, Canada will be up in Group B. That's at 2 o'clock against Bosnia. This name always gives me a bit of problem. Herzegovina. And also the United States will take on Paraguay this evening at 8 o'clock. So for those who've had a long week, you will have something to look forward to catch up on that game. So interesting days ahead in light of all of the political challenges, the geopolitical issues that keep almost being the unruly horse threatening to throw the rider. We are just happy that we have something to look forward to. I know that there are some people who are in some sort of protest and not intending to watch a single minute of the World Cup. Good morning to you, my friend. I don't know who is spite when we do that. So I'm not going to deprive myself of the chance of watching the games now, despite my discomfort with a lot of what is going on. But I do understand the point of principle that some people take and decide not to watch any of the games. Yeah? As I was journeying to the studio this morning, I couldn't help but note again the rough and tumble of traffic. And only some hours now, we know that the pricing system of Petrojam has changed, because Petrojam has indicated they can no longer absorb as much as they used to with their soothing effect in terms of the increases in the price of oil. So every single one of us will begin to feel much more than we have felt before the not even near full impact. We'll begin to feel some impact as we've never felt it before as a result of the war between the United States and Iran. Those especially who use the ultra low sulfur diesel and the diesel products were made to understand that you'll be looking at upwards of a $12.50 increase on the purchases. It's not an individual purchase. It's, I don't even know for how long this is going to last. But this morning I stopped at the petrol station, for example. I think it normally takes a shade
over $10,000 to fill my tank. And the tank was half, but I'm in the habit of filling up at the same petrol station the weeks when I come to Radio Jamaica. Yeah, the gentleman who owns the petrol station is from my parish, and I love to support my people, so I now go to the petrol station, fill up once.

But even so, and they have the best prices, I think. When I pulled up today, my tank was half. And I usually go to the petrol station and my tank is empty, full up, top up. But today I decided, let me go fill it up. And the half tank was costing near $8,000. So it means even for my car that used to be a shade over 10,000 to full, half is getting me a little bit near to 8,000. I say this because I don't think we have ever properly felt the effects of the movement in the price of oil as we are going to be feeling it now, because Petrojam is not doing the smoothing effect as it used to, because even Petrojam cannot continue to absorb the actual increase in the cost of fuel, right? It means, therefore, we have to consider seriously strategizing the times at which we are on the road, so we don't create the bottlenecks that we are creating. Every single time we have to press on the petrol, press on the brake, and to hold ourselves up in traffic is more petrol we are burning. So if we don't have to be on the road, the price of petrol is now going to teach us that we need to stay home. I had to come to Radio Jamaica this morning, so I had to be in the traffic. But some of you, because we won't be able to afford it, very soon you're going to have to ask yourselves, do I need to be on the road at the times when I'm on the road? And what can I do so I don't end up creating a traffic jam, burning more petrol, because I'm not going to be able to afford it? I spoke to Dr. Damian King on this program some weeks ago. And as an economist and head of a research institute, and that institute does an awful lot of work into deep analysis of matters concerning the economy and giving some recommendations and so forth. He was of the view that the government really shouldn't be cushioning the effects of the increase in petrol prices at all, because that does not result in change in human behavior. Behavioral change can only come when people realize, okay, if my tank, which used to cost $10,000, is now costing $17,000 or $18,000 for me to fill it up, then it means during the time when it's costing $17,000, $18,000, I am not going to make those country runs. I am not going to be on the road at 7:30 in the mornings, because I can do what I wish to do at 7:30 in the morning, perhaps at about 11:30 when the traffic is less. I'm not going to be heading to the office if I can literally work at home, because I need to save the money with what is happening with the petrol. And I appreciate the argument in terms of the need to curb behavior to try and see how we can lessen demand when we have a crisis, which we do have now in terms of oil. But because it's something we haven't yet learned, this particular episode may take a little while to sink in, but it has to sink in very fast. One of the things I hope to do today as well is to find out from, let's say, JPS, what exactly they anticipate the impact of this process of Petrojam in terms of the increase in this smoothing factor for the diesel products. How many of their plants use diesel, if any? And what is the throughput? What is the expectation of the impact on the cost of electricity for customers at different levels of monthly consumption? It is something that is so real, and we go about our businesses here in Jamaica and in other parts of the world almost immune to the war now that is ongoing. And the only time that we're really going to

0: sit up and take notice is when it begins to bite. And it is going to begin to bite like no, because Petrojam cannot manage anymore. I was made to understand through media broadcasts that they actually had to borrow some money from central government, because whatever cushioning they were doing, they didn't have enough. And they had to borrow, and whatever is borrowed, it has to be paid back in terms of an accounting exercise. Just let me take a break. We're back with you in a moment.
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0: Thank you, listeners. We're back with you. Yes, so on the front page of the Gleaner this morning, the Planning Institute of Jamaica, the Director General there, Dr. Wayne Henry. Good morning to you, Dr. Wayne Henry. He's suggesting flexible, hybrid, and remote work arrangements, saying that he believes those can help to manage the fuel price shocks, reduce pressure on imports, and strengthen Jamaica's economic resilience by reducing commuting activity and lowering fuel demand. I think this is really a discussion that we are going to need to engage some more. I know they had a full session of the Economy and Production Committee of Parliament on Wednesday, and a lot of people were gathered there with the requisite skills to provide their views on what can be done. But public, we have to wake up to what is going on. Yet we are really too comfortable in extremely uncomfortable situation, and we just don't realize how uncomfortable it is because too many things have been cushioning the effect. There's going to be a spin-off, and a massive spin-off with what Petrojam has had to do. Prices are going to increase, and they're going to be increasing pretty fast. Yeah, I can't even begin to tell you what those are, but whatever it is that has used diesel, whether it's the truckers to get from one place to the next to do whatever manufacturing or whatever, those business owners who have to buy the petrol, whatever products they produce, they're going to be increasing the purchase price for those products. And this is where things balloon out of control, because the inflationary effects now, they just roll over. Yeah? And it's near impossible for a country such as Jamaica, especially one that is recovering from a Category 5 hurricane, to be able to absorb the shock for any greater period of time than Petrojam has already absorbed it. Yeah, so please take note and do what you must and adjust how we behave because of this present storm in which we are firmly placed and probably don't even realize it. Yesterday, now, I heard on the news, which I see on the front page of the Observer this morning, that plea talks were being engaged by attorney for

0: And then later on, the news item said that the talks collapsed. This matter is of more than of passing interest to the people of Jamaica for many reasons, because of the allegations surrounding the death of this 10-month-old daughter. And for the life of me, sometimes I don't know why we keep calling Philip Paulwell's name in this thing. It is Philip Paulwell's daughter, but I don't know if we need to be identifying him at all points in time when the thing is published. Yeah? But it becomes a very important issue for us because of the allegations surrounding the killing of this 10-month-old child, or the disappearance, and her mother, 27-year-old Tashauna Patterson. But more importantly, I think the developments surrounding the Joyleanne Silvera case, where we were preparing to hear whatever details we could from an in-camera trial, and then we heard that a plea was put on the table by Mr. Silvera, and then we heard that the plea was accepted by the prosecution, and then we heard that the learned trial judge had to decide whether to accept it or not, and then we learned that the plea was accepted. And the debates that went on in the public, and the all of the criticisms leveled at the office of the DPP, which was occupied at the time for a very short period of time by the newly installed DPP lead, Claudette Thompson. It was something to see. And you've been here, listeners. You know, some of you have probably criticized the decision to accept the guilty plea. But as far as I understand it in that matter, and I've explained it before, based on the release that was sent out by the office of the DPP, what they said in relation to Silvera is that there were gaps in their case theory. There were factual gaps that they could not fill. And based on what the defendant then disclosed to them when he gave the guilty plea and made some things available to the prosecution, those gaps were filled. And on top of that, the office of the DPP, based on the statements that they had available, there was no eyewitness to support the case theory that they had. And that is the reason they explained to us, as painful as it was for many people to accept, it made a lot of legal sense to me as to why they accepted that particular plea in the Silvera matter, and which led to the acceptance of this plea of provocation in the case of the murder of his wife. Now we come to this matter, and I couldn't help when I heard the report about talks. I couldn't help but to throw my mind back to the Silvera matter. And the talks having now collapsed. And then news also came that a number of the other people who were charged, or the co-accused in this matter, I'm not sure how many of them so far have pleaded guilty, but I believe at least two, could be three, pleaded guilty. Then my mind kept wondering, what is it about this case? Why a plea deal or plea talks collapse with Miss Bradshaw? And it seems to me that the case, in terms of the availability of potential witnesses, especially in light of the plea deals that we are hearing about, it is perhaps fundamentally different from what obtained with the Silveira matter. And I'm sure that the Office of the Director of Public Prosecutions is now more than acutely aware that the public happen to be watching this like hawks and willing to pounce where they believe that something lesser than what they've anticipated is accepted. So, in light of the inability to come to some sort of an agreement, the matter is now set for trial for later on this year. Yeah? So we watch and we see. I think in light of what the Honorable Mr. Justice Sykes outlined, certainly in the sentencing of Silveira, we hear of the different types of murder that there are, or manslaughter, certainly in Silveira's case. And part of the news item that was carried was in relation to this matter of capital versus non-capital murder. Apparently, the indictment, let me say, tell you what the Observer has, maybe clearer. A disagreement on Thursday between the Crown and the legal team for Leoda Bradshaw over her alleged involvement in the 2023 abduction and murder of parliamentarian Philip Paulwell's 10-month-old daughter, Soraya, and the child's mother, 27-year-old Tashania Patterson, saw the DPP declaring, quote, "We are going to trial." Bradshaw, who's been in custody since October 2023, was expected to have a plea and case management hearing later this month, but ended up in the Supreme Court for a hearing before Chief Justice Brian Sykes after the defense asked for the matter to be brought forward. So if the defense asks for the matter to be brought forward, it must be with an intention to plead. But they say Thompson explained that while her office indicted Bradshaw for capital murder, the defense team for the accused woman was minded to plead guilty to non-capital murder and had served notice on the prosecution of their intention to seek a Newton hearing. A Newton hearing is a legal procedure used when a defendant pleads guilty but disagrees with the prosecution over the exact facts of the crime. Because the facts after affect sentencing, a judge alone decide which version is true. In a quote here attributed to the DPP, it seems my friend would like to plead guilty to murder under Section 2.2 of the Offences Against a Person Act. My understanding is that if the accused were to so plead, then the court would be limited. She said the prosecution is of the view that the murder falls instead under 2.1E1 of the legislation, and under that provision, which was amended recently, individuals convicted of capital murder face life imprisonment with a minimum of 50 years before eligibility for parole, while non-capital murder convictions require a minimum of 45 years. Lead counsel for Ms. Bradshaw, Deborah Martin, told the court her client had given detailed statement in preparation to plead guilty. Yes, you know, the other thing about this is, how does one go through a trial and have a fair trial when all of this information has been put out? How does it work? Which juror out there has closed ears? Anyway, the court continues, in subsequent conversations with the Crown, They indicated, having perused the statement, her account of events was not consistent with that of the other witnesses on whom the Crown intended to rely. They had settled their indictment, which is part of what I mentioned, how I reflected on this versus the Silveira matter. This is, I'm sure it's not the first of its kind, but it certainly does raise the question of the issue of fair trial in the face of an indication of an intention to plead guilty to something of a lesser offense when the plea is rejected. How does it work? Can a trial be fair in those circumstances? We shall see. I'm out of time.
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1: We got a full house in studio this morning for Conversations with the NHD. Good morning to you, Mr. Burbeck.
2: Pleasant morning, Mrs. Emily Arsenal Shields.
1: You get it right. I've seen you in a long time. I've missed you.
2: Oh, it's good to be missed.
1: Yes.
2: It's good to be back as well. So pleasant morning to you. Pleasant morning to our listeners.
1: Danielle has been doing well, but I've missed you.
2: Oh,
1: okay. Assistant General Manager. Who is your team for the World Cup? England.
2: No.
1: Come out of studio.
2: Germany. It's been my side for the longest while. Okay. I'm going to switch.
1: Okay. Miss, don't check your schedule and see what are really are going with Germany right about now. All right. And you have with you today Florette Kelly, Learning and Staff Development Manager with the NHD. Hi, Miss Kelly.
3: Hi.
1: How are you?
3: I'm very good. Thank you.
1: Who's your team?
3: Jamaica.
1: Oh. Hope. 1998.
3: No, but Brazil.
1: Brazil. Okay. All right. Good to see you. Brandon Davis, NHD Construction Scholarship Manager recipient. How are you, Mr. Davis?
4: Hi. Good morning. I'm good. Thank you.
1: You're BS. Barry White. And him look young. Your mother know you're here?
4: Yes, she does.
1: Look like a baby. Which institution you attend?
4: UTEC, University of Technology.
1: What year are you in?
4: I'm in my first year going into my second year.
1: Oh, nice. And you're the recipient of a scholarship with the NHD.
4: Right. Thankfully.
1: Lovely. Quickly get the answer right. What's your team?
4: Brazil as well.
1: Oh.
2: Jamaica, second national
1: second
2: team.
1: Second national team, clearly. All right. Mr. Burbeck, go ahead and tell me what you want to tell us today.
2: All right. I want to start this morning with a little bit of housekeeping. So we've been talking about NHD's opportunities for housing developments over the last few weeks and how individuals can apply for those developments when they become available. Mm-hmm. And I just want to take this opportunity this morning to caution our contributors about protecting their data, protecting themselves from individuals who are purporting to be the NHD. So we've seen a few fraudulent social media accounts falsely claiming to represent the NHD over the last few weeks. We've noticed an increase in the number of them, and they are doing different things such as advertising houses for sale. Mm-hmm. One of them, I think, quotes a $3.7 million two-bedroom house in St. James. Some having container houses, and we've kind of been monitoring, of course, using the different reporting mechanisms and channels to have these pages suspended. But that's not moving at the pace at which we think those social media pages would be acting by now. And we are seeing in the meantime an increase in the number of followers to those pages. One has moved in the last maybe 2 weeks from about 2,000 to 11,000, maybe 12,000 by this morning on TikTok. And purporting to be the NHD, purporting
1: TikTok.
2: To have... Yes, majority of the pages are on TikTok, actually.
1: But NHD has a presence at all on TikTok?
2: NHD has its official TikTok page. And some of the pages block us from following and seeing the content. They're taking content from NHD's official pages and are putting them over there, interspersed with some other craziness, container houses being sold. And we're getting quite a few queries from our customers as to the legitimacy and how people can benefit from them. So I just want to categorically state this morning that those pages are not from the NHD. We've actually put an official notice on our pages that advises you as to the official NHD handles across all our platforms. Please pay attention to that. And remember as well, these types of activities, they're not after your money. We don't know if they're trying to collect money or anything like that. Mm-hmm. But please, not give nobody your money. Mm-hmm. No two-bedroom house, not cost $3.7 million.

0: either, guys. Don't be mm-hmm. fooled, and don't let your desire and your need at this time, and right. it's unfortunate that they're preying on a need that most Jamaicans have for home ownership and affordable housing. But in doing so, guys, please, yes. don't give nobody your money, and more importantly than your money, don't give nobody your data. So please be on the lookout for those pages. Check NHD's pages. We have notices there as to what our official channels and handles are for mm-hmm. doing for engaging with us, and we'll be putting some more content in the next few days to kind of help guide our customers as to how to navigate. That is an unfortunate reality, and we just want you to stay safe.
1: But are the police investigating them?
0: We are in the process of assessing what's happening in terms of the activities, and see which is the appropriate yeah. Area of government. We have yeah. the options of reporting to Jamaica CERT, yeah. and we have the options of reporting to the fraud squad as well. Yeah. We aren't able to determine at yeah. this stage whether the fraud is involved,
1: yeah.
0: but we are doing investigations and monitoring and yeah. doing the necessary reporting.
1: Yeah. Yeah, I think the police should jump on it even without you, with you trying to figure out it's fraudulent misrepresentation. And we don't know if anybody has yet yes. been fleeced of money. Yeah, but we hope they'll hear and see, make contact with you or the appropriate person at the trust. All
0: we
1: right.
0: do hope. And mm-hmm. that out the way, mm-hmm. come Sunday up to Thursday, there's the 11th Biennial Diaspora Conference taking place at the Montego Bay Conference Center, and the NHT will be there mm-hmm. to engage with our contributors overseas, those who want to become contributors, and of course to engage with our potential developers. The NHT in particular will be showcasing some of our opportunities for partnering with the NHT to increase the number of housing starts in Jamaica. As I said earlier, that's a big need for Jamaicans at this time. And the NHT is doing its work, but we are also looking for partners to increase even beyond what the NHT is doing. So we'll be talking about our interim finance program, our developers program, our GPP program, and different opportunities that partners in the diaspora can pool resources, can pool efforts with NHT to increase their housing starts. I'll be there. I'll be participating in a panel on Monday.
1: Mm-hmm.
0: And our team will be there as well. We'll have our booth, and we'll be able to engage and do business with the NHT during the week. So you can come out and join us. Mm-hmm. No housekeeping out the way to the matter at hand for today. You know by now the NHT has been offering construction scholarships, and part yes. of the driver behind that is that we are players in the housing market, and we realize that one of the challenges we have right now is attracting labor in the construction industry.
1: Mm-hmm.
0: So we're not a regulator. We build houses, we write mortgages, but part of the NHT's mandate as well is to make improvements to the overall sector. And this is what we've identified as a need right now.
1: Mm-hmm.
0: And so we have been offering scholarships. We offered 10 in the first year.
1: Mm-hmm.
0: We offered 25 as part of the second year. 25 or 50 is our 50th anniversary, so we're doing 50 scholarships. Mm-hmm. We did 25 already, and we're processing another 25, and we're also inviting applications at this time
1: mm-hmm.
0: for an additional 10. So when you add up all of that, you're getting about 70 scholarships that the NHT will be offering at $1 million each to students in our universities locally who are doing not necessarily core construction mm-hmm. but construction, urban planning, different areas that contribute to the housing sector and contribute to what the NHT is doing. So I have with me this morning Miss Florette Kelly. She is a learning and staff development manager at the NHT
1: mm-hmm.
0: and we met already the man with the bass
1: mm-hmm.
0: Brandon Davis, one of our scholarship recipients from our last batch. So Miss Kelly will be taking you through the program, and Brandon will be sharing a little bit about his experience and encouraging others who may be in the program thinking about a program
1: mm-hmm.
0: and want some financial support, and let them know that this opportunity exists.
1: And we'll be taking your calls after the break. 876-926-2178, 926-8631. Not ready for the break yet. I'm going to come to, you said it's 70 in total, it's 25, 25 and then 10?
2: It's 10, 25, 25, and then 10.
1: Okay, and then 10. Okay, right. I didn't hear the second 10. All right. So tell me now, Ms. Kelly, this is your domain learning and staff development manager. Mm-hmm. Tell me what you want to tell me.
2: Okay, well, just to say that, just to remind people, because they may not remember why we started doing, well, Dwayne did say that, but we have had persons applying. Mm-hmm. These are the areas that we want people to

0: 12:05 was on June 6th, and it runs until June 20th. Mm-hmm. Applications are on the NHD's website. It's nhdscholarship@nhd.gov.jm, and you may download that and apply, uploading your documents. We have a schedule that we want people to note. The intake period closes on the 20th, mm-hmm. and after that we will have review of the applications and shortlisting. That will be for 2 weeks. The applicants who are shortlisted will be notified by July 6th, and then we'll have an interview period running between July 8th and July 16th, selecting applicants between July 20th and 24th, and by July 28th they'll be notified. All the successful applicants will be notified.
1: All right, let me just take a break. Stay with us when we come back, more in conversations with the NHT.
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2: We're back with you in Conversations with NHT. We're hearing from Ms. Florette Kelly, Learning and Staff Development Manager with the NHT. She's telling us about the NHT's construction scholarship and the period they opened from the 6th of June. They will continue for another 8 days up to the 20th of June for applications. And then the people who are shortlisted, when will they know, you say, Ms. Kelly?
3: They will know by the, I think,
2: sometime in July.
3: By the 28th of July.
2: And then the final people who are, how many are selecting this time? 25?
3: This is going to be 10.
2: 10.
3: 10.
2: Mm-hmm.
3: We have another 25 to select, but we had already got a number of applicants.
2: Mm-hmm.
3: So we're going to go back into And the 10 that we're doing now, they're different.
2: Right. And tell us about the scholarship itself. How much is it?
3: It's up to $1 million.
2: And that's for tuition?
3: For tuition. And it's $1 million each. For each
2: person. For each person. Mm-hmm. Right. And that covers just tuition. What about housing?
3: Well, if for some persons, the persons that we have, most of the persons that you take, it covers housing, it covers books, it covers tuition. It depends on how much your school, your tuition is.
2: Right.
3: Yes.
2: And in terms of eligibility, outside of doing those core areas, mm-hmm. are there any other eligibility criteria?
3: Sure. Well, first, you must be a citizen of Jamaica.
2: Jamaica only?
3: Jamaica only. This is for Jamaicans, yes.
2: Mm-hmm.
3: You must be studying.
2: No, no, meaning you couldn't be a dual citizen.
3: Well, that never entered or we never considered that.
2: So if but you're Jamaican and Canadian, yeah?
3: We're always reviewing, so that may come up you know, later on. But as it stands now, Jamaican citizens only.
2: Mm-hmm.
3: You should be studying an undergraduate degree. We're not doing masters at this time.
2: Right.

0: and it must be in construction-related disciplines, as we had explained earlier. Mm-hmm. You should have an average, of or a 2.7 GPA. So you should be doing well.
1: Mm-hmm.
0: And if you are going in for the first time, like Brandon, it was his first year, we would use your CAPE results.
1: Mm-hmm.
0: So we wouldn't apply that criterion to you, but we'd use your CAPE results. But you also must be accepted into the program.
1: For sure.
0: Right.
1: Right. And what about being bonded after?
0: Yes, you should be willing to be bonded.
1: Yes.
0: Yes.
1: Yeah. Because all the scholarships now, isn't there a cabinet paper that says a scholarship of this nature, people will need to be bonded or something of the sort?
0: Yeah, and we use GOG.
1: Yes.
0: Ministry of Finance bonding guidelines.
1: Yes. Okay.
0: They apply here.
1: Okay. Mm-hmm. Okay. Good. Have you allotted it based on female, male? Is there a ratio or not?
0: Well, our SGM, he wanted us to be fair, for there to be equity.
1: Mm-hmm.
0: But what we find is that it doesn't always work that way.
1: Yeah.
0: So we give the best candidate or not based on gender.
1: Right. And your best candidates now having you come out at what ratio? You have a ratio?
0: I can't speak to that.
1: More girls than boys or
0: I
1: not?
0: More boys.
1: Okay.
0: More boys than girls.
1: Right.
0: I think.
1: All right, let's hear from Mr. Brandon Davis. Good to have you again, Mr. Davis.
2: It's good to be here.
1: Katalko, come up somewhere. Right, so where are you from? Which parish?
2: I'm from Kingston and St. Andrews.
1: Right, and which school you went to?
2: I went to Meadowbrook High.
1: Meadowbrook, right. And then you're doing what at UTEC now?
2: Construction management.
1: What does that entail?
2: So it has, if you're familiar with project management,
1: yes,
2: everything that has to encompass the construction project, I'd be in charge of that.
1: Right.
2: So is your requesting material or anything of that sort,
1: mm-hmm.
2: anything of that nature, that's what construction management entails.
1: How is it that you're supposed to be working with a quantity surveyor or a whole construction team in the construction management?
2: Yes, right. So it would be a whole team of people contributing to the project,
1: right,
2: ensuring it's executed.
1: How did you end up with an interest in this?
2: Well, I come from a family with a background in construction.
1: Okay.
2: So naturally, I kind of took towards the industry.
1: Yeah.
2: But ever since I was little, I used to watch HGTV and the whole story. So I've always had a love for real estate and for construction, and I have a passion for developing the country as
1: right.
2: well. So construction was just the obvious choice.
1: Yes.
2: For me.
1: So you have a preference for woods or for concrete or anything?
2: Well, in Jamaica, I mean, the natural preference would be for concrete.
1: Mm-hmm.
2: Right. So, yes.
1: Yeah, see how it goes. And then now, you've just started. How is the course of study?
2: I mean, it's an adjustment from high school to university mm-hmm. life. It's definitely a little bit of a culture shock, but I've been adjusting
1: mm-hmm.
2: well. I've been matriculating well.
1: Nice.
2: Recently, I've just gotten back my grades for this semester, and I've gotten straight A's.
1: So well over B average.
2: Right.
1: Mm-hmm.
2: So, I mean, the minimum is the B average,
1: yeah,
2: but you're not striving for the B average.
1: No.
2: So, I've been matriculating well.
1: Good. Are you participating in extracurricular activities
2: right.
1: as well?
2: So I've recently joined Circle K, which is the young Kiwanis,
1: mm-hmm.
2: and I've also joined G2K, which is the young executive arm of the JLP.
1: So what about sport? What are you playing?
2: I'm not necessarily
1: what?
2: The biggest sports fan.
1: You have to play something, man.
2: Trust me, I'm going to get back into sports.
1: Yes.
2: I used to play tennis in prep school.
1: Yes.
2: I haven't really seen much tennis activity at UTEC, but I'm sure even if it's the case where I have to start something,
1: yeah,
2: I can go
1: and your limbs them look long, like you could do a nice 200 meter too.
2: Well, yes, I do jogging at Emancipation Park as well, which is owned by the NHT.
1: Yeah. But, Miss,
3: one more scholarship.
1: No, that's good. Congratulations. What your mommy say about the A?
2: Well, she's elated. She's happy. She's always been supportive of my journey, and she's done everything in her power to ensure that I have the best of the best. So she's extremely excited. She's extremely supportive and extremely happy.
1: Yeah, you think you can maintain it for the next 2 years of 3 years study, right?
2: I'm certainly going to try.
1: Yeah.
2: And I'm going to give it my best.
1: Yeah.
2: So.
1: Yeah.
2: Yes.
1: Very, very good. And a lot of work to be done, especially after Melissa, and we have many more similar to that might come. So,
2: definitely,
1: all right.
2: Definitely.
1: All right. Anything you want to say to any young person listening with the opening of the application period now?
2: Right. So oftentimes we as young people, we cut ourselves short because we're afraid to ask for help. Don't be afraid to apply. Don't think that, boy, I can't bother with the application for me too long. Don't do that.
1: Mm-hmm.
2: It's better than going to necessarily having to take out a loan or something like that. If mm-hmm. you know you need assistance, go ahead and apply. The application process is fairly simple. We have people here like Miss Kelly that is willing to assist, and they are a very warm team as well.
1: Mm-hmm.
2: So if you are interested in the construction area and you are thinking about applying, go ahead and do that. It closes on the 20th. Mm-hmm. I mentioned before, so hurry up and get the application done.
1: Right. We'll take some calls, 876-926-2178. In the summer now, are you attached to the NHD, doing some sort of work there?
2: Right. So yes, I'm interning at the NHD as well. I think that's another perk of the scholarship.
1: Mm-hmm.
2: Right. So there is an internship spot here at the NHD for summer scholarship recipients. So I'm interning in construction management and operations.
1: Very good. Right. Mr. Burbick, somebody said, can you ask Mr. Burbick how I can get all my refund? I'm 60 years old. I stopped pay a few years now.
3: Okay, well, you are applying for what we call a total refund of contributions. And I start there because people make that mistake sometimes. So you want to go to our website, nhd.gov.jm. Go to the refund tab. Also, you can do this at online.nhd.gov.jm using our NHD online facility. It's a little bit quicker there, but you start the process. It has two layers. So first, you're going to start the process online by submitting your employment history, years you're applying for, that type of data. And thereafter, you will need to bring in some documents to the mm-hmm. NHD to include proof of age and proof of retirement. So you can't retire yourself. Mm. You have to actually be retiring, because yeah. usually goes up on contributions continue 65. Up to 65. So
1: okay.
3: if you are actually being retired,
1: yeah.
3: we're going to require that proof of retirement.
1: Yeah.
3: Some other supporting documentation. Once you finish the online application component, you'll get a list of those documents you'll be required
1: right.
3: to take into the NHD to complete the process.
1: Oh, she says she's 60.
3: Yes.
1: But if retirement is 65.
3: Right. So you can actually retire at 60.
1: Right.
3: But you have to be retired by an entity. People
1: yeah.
3: take early retirement. So we'll need proof
1: yeah.
3: of that early retirement.
1: All right. Somebody says, morning, church sister and NHD. Morning, morning, morning. My name is Margaret. I'm a recipient of the solar grant from the NHD. Thanks a million. My light bill moved from between 12 and 15,000 to 1,800.
2: Thank you.
1: Between 1,800 and 2,400. When I'm not home for long periods, it's 700. Thanks, NHT.
3: And thank you, Margaret, for
1: yeah.
3: returning to say thanks. Because
1: yes.
3: the NHT has all of these benefits, all of these enablers that we give to people, and people don't often turn around and say thanks. So we take the thanks, Margaret, but we're saying thank you to you as well for returning thanks to the NHT.
1: Right.
3: And I'm happy to hear that you like build that loan. I can live with you.
1: Mm.
3: I love for mine to be that.
1: They get us all alone. We all need it, especially with the price of oil. Do we have a caller there? 876-926-2178. Quickly, because we just have a minute to go. Anything you want to tell me whilst we get a caller online, Mr. Burbick, Ms. Kelly? Anything else?
0: Well, just to reinforce what Brandon says, apply. Don't even think about it. Just download the application form and apply, because you never know, you could be selected.
1: Mm-hmm. Good. So, Mr. Burbick, one call here. Hello, morning. Who is this?
4: Good morning, Mr. Emily. This is Terrian. Can I speak to Mr. Burbick?
1: Yes, he's listening, Terrian.
5: Hi, Terrian. Morning.
1: Mm-hmm.
4: Good morning, Mr. Burbick. I have an issue.
5: Mm-hmm.
4: In Westmoreland, mm-hmm. in Hanover, like Negril Spot, how long does it going to take for any houses?
3: I won't be able to comment specifically on that project, Terrian, but there are different factors that impact the start of our construction projects, to include, you know, sometimes it's accessing the land, finalizing the details of the project, getting approvals. So really the construction cycle takes a few years before we even start getting to construction. But we're going to have that conversation in the next couple of weeks about the NHT's housing program. You can listen in, mm-hmm. and I'll be sure to give an update on Negril Spot at that time.
1: Thank you, Terry, and we look out for you. All the best to you. Joel, what's your team for the World Cup, you know? Jesus.
3: Waganese.
1: Ronaldo man designer. Me like Ronaldo. Touch me. Me like you. Leanne, you have a team? You're boring. It's so boring.
3: And Brianna, one of our other summer interns in the department.
1: Hi, Brianna. Who is your team? Appear Brazil over NHG. Brasilia. Like I tell the Brazil is Brasilia. That is the NHG. Thank you, guys. Good having you too. Have a
3: always
1: great weekend.
3: A pleasure. Thank you.
1: That's
3: thank
1: Conversations you with the NHT. It's time for break.
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0: The deaths have occurred of Rupert Adolphus Seymour, Johnny Cooper, Myrtle May Hunter Carter, Bibbs, Estina Holly Nay Hansel, Mom, Mama Gal, Jasmine May Blake, and Daisy Williams, Auntie Daisy. Rupert Adolphus Seymour, Johnny Cooper, late of Lunafield, Borda, St. Mary, died on May 3, leaving 8 children, grandchildren, 5 sisters, 6 brothers, and other relatives. The body of Rupert Adolphus Seymour leaves Ferguson Funeral Services to Church of God of Prophecy, Lunafield, St. Mary, on Saturday, June 13, for funeral service at 1 p.m., interment in the family plot, Lunafield, St. Mary. Myrtle May Hunter Carter, Bibbs, late of Job's Hill and Richmond, St. Mary, died on May 11, leaving husband John, sister, brother, and other relatives. The body of Myrtle May Hunter Carter leaves Ferguson Funeral Services to Grace Gospel Assembly, Richmond, St. Mary, on Saturday, June 13, for funeral service at 11 o'clock, interment on the family plot, Job's Hill, St. Mary. Estina Harley, née Hansel, Mom, Mama Gal, late of Alipore Highgate, St. Mary, died on April 29, leaving sister Iselin, children Clifton, Yvonne, Melva, and Verna, 18 grandchildren, and other relatives. The body of Estina Harley, née Hansel, leaves Perpetual Light Funeral Home to Aleppo United Pentecostal Church, St. Mary, on Sunday, June 14, for funeral service at 1 o'clock. Interment on the family plot, Aleppo Heights, St. Mary. Jasmine May Blake, late of Lantanta Way, Eltham Park, Spanish Town, St. Catherine, died on April 27, leaving daughter Sadie and Pernilla, grandchildren, and other relatives. The body of Jasmine May Blake leaves Morgan's Funeral Home to Eltham United Church, Lot 291, Emerald Close, Eltham Park, Spanish Town, on Saturday, June 13, for funeral service at 10 o'clock, interment at Meadowrest. Daisy Williams, Auntie Daisy, late of Dean Penn, Old Road, Highgate, St. Mary, died on April 9, leaving daughter Sonia, stepdaughter Paulette, 8 grandchildren, and other relatives. The body of Daisy Williams leaves Ferguson Funeral Services to Grace Gospel Chapel, Dean Penn, Highgate, St. Mary, on Sunday, June 14, for Thanksgiving service at 2 o'clock. Interment on the family plot, Old Road, Dean Penn, Highgate, St. Mary. Take heart in knowing that a treasured memory is just a thought away.
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2: You listeners, we're back with you on the hotline. I've been copied on this post done by Damian Mitchell, and managing the last couple of minutes to make a check just to see whether the contents are true. And I understand that the contents of the story, they are true. So this is massive. Mrs. Fuller, let's see if we get through to the Bank of Nova Scotia for me. Let's see if we get to the CEO, Audrey Tugwell Henry. This is what was posted by Damian Mitchell on social media, and which I understand has led to, well, not the posting of the story, but the developments, which I will read to you in a moment. They have led to meetings of all sorts inside the Scotia Group Jamaica. It says Scotia Group Jamaica Limited is to be bought out by its Canadian-based parent company through majority shareholder Scotiabank Caribbean Holding Limited. This means the bank will no longer be publicly listed, but will instead become a private entity. The sale approved by the bank's directors will be at a cost of $61.50 per share, or about 56.7 billion Jamaican dollars. Scotiabank Jamaica says the sale of the shares will not materially affect its Jamaican operations. In fact, President and CEO Audrey Tugwell Henry says the transaction is intended to help the entity better focus on long-term value creation and core business growth. The purchase price of $61.50 per share

works out to a 13% premium of its 30-day average trading price on the Jamaican Stock Exchange. Scotiabank's minority shareholders are to vote on the proposed share sale before there can be court approval. And the process is expected to close in the fourth quarter of 2026. No, we really need some more information on this. So Scotia Group Jamaica Limited is to be bought out by its Canadian parent company through majority shareholder Scotia Caribbean Holding Limited. So the bank will no longer be publicly listed, but will instead become a private entity. We'll try to make contact with the appropriate representative from the Bank of Nova Scotia Jamaica for more information on all of this, and also to see whether we can

0: one of the regulators of the banking sector, just to better understand how a publicly listed entity becomes no longer listed, becomes a private entity in light of the role that it plays and the all of the considerations that must apply in a situation like this. Oh, this is big. 8769261789268631 9267615 8889912080. Hello, this is the hotline. Good morning. Let's see who we get on this. Hello,
1: hello? Morning.
0: East Central?
1: 2178. Morning. How things, man? You seem well happy in the morning. I'm a shield as always. I'm a shield. You brought me up properly, you know.
0: What do you mean?
1: In terms of give me a whole 3 year water session here, Mr. Mullins, in terms of legal knowledge. So you had brought me up properly, but this morning I hear what's on your mind. And it brought me back right back to Section 42D of the Criminal Justice Administration Act, the relevant Section 29, 2015 Amendment.
0: Yes. Section, yes. What you said? Me pull up my law.
1: Section 42D of the Criminal Justice Administration Act. The relevant Section 29, 2015 Amendment, the guilty plea.
0: Yes.
1: In spite of when you plead guilty, Ms. Shields, does the Crown have been relieved of its responsibility to prove guilt?
0: If you plead guilty,
1: yeah,
0: and the Crown accepts the plea,
1: yeah,
0: and the judge accepts the plea,
1: yeah,
0: there's no need to prove anything. There's no trial.
1: So the Crown has been relieved of his responsibility to prove guilt.
0: You only prove guilt at a trial. So a person becomes guilty either after the process of a trial where the evidence is heard and a verdict of guilty is returned by the jury, or the person pleads guilty and or confesses to the actual thing for which the person is charged.
1: So in that case, then, the Crown has been relieved of its responsibility to prove guilt, then?
0: Well, the Crown has proved the guilt, meaning not prove it in the way we know it, but the only reason somebody pleads guilty, certainly in this jurisdiction, is upon a recognition that based on what the Crown has, it is not going to be possible. It is hardly likely that a jury properly directed on the matter will not find the person guilty beyond a reasonable doubt. So remember now, you know, when the Crown gets statements from all of the potential eyewitnesses in the matter, all of the forensic evidence that they intend to use, the Crown is duty bound to serve it on the lawyer for the defendant. Hold on, East Central.
1: Okay.
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0: Yes, East Central.
1: Yeah, we're talking to Miss.
0: Can you hear me? We had a slight, we had a power cut for a second a moment ago. I don't know if you're still there. I think you're getting a cut because you're about to make money off my voice on your YouTube page. You know how many of you out there make money off of me? Me must have a real gully bop. Me want a lawyer. If me get 1 cent one dege dege cent out of every publication out there with my voice. I don't need to work a day. Chris, we get a volunteer for me lawyer. Come, let me give you $1. I need somebody who can go look about all of my intellectual property out there. Say good morning to your granny for me, Chris. East Central, you did try put me on your YouTube page and make light cut out. When somebody is charged with a crime in this jurisdiction and in many others, we have what you call the presumption of innocence, which means even in the face of some serious statements from witnesses purporting to show that the person did this particular thing, the individual who is charged is presumed innocent until proven guilty in a court of law. But this idea of being proven guilty, it can happen either after a full trial, or the person can decide, I am not going to go through a full trial and I will plead guilty. The reason people don't go through with a full trial invariably is because their attorneys have been served because of the rules of disclosure. They have to be given every single piece of paper that the prosecution has in her custody, every witness statement collected, every DNA analysis, every bit of forensic expert examination. They have to turn it over to the accused lawyer. The accused lawyer turns over nothing to the prosecution, and it goes back to the whole presumption of innocence. If I'm presumed innocent until proven guilty, then you bring the case, you need to prove it. I, as the defendant, I don't need to prove anything. So when the witness statements and the reports and so forth are given to the lawyer for the accused, which is one and the same as the defendant, they go to the client and they say, look here, these are your instructions, but look at this. This is it. Explain this, explain that. And if you, having assessed it, you come to the conclusion that the case against you seems to be so tight, unless it falls evidentially for whatever different reasons that you can't predict. You don't want to go in court and pretend as if you're Matlock, where something just pop up and you hear the movie tone change. Those things don't really happen in real life. So it's usually super investigative skills of the investigator, which have disclosed on witness statements very, very strong, compelling evidence coupled

0: with sometimes forensic analysis and cell site analysis and so forth, those things cause an accused person to say, I better plead guilty. So this is why I am saying it's not so much that the prosecution then doesn't discharge its burden, because the prosecution is made up of the investigative officers as well as the prosecuting attorneys and so forth. And to that extent, a guilty plea is usually super sleuth investigations, which on the face of what is on the paper, you can't escape it. And when you can't escape it, you plead guilty at the earliest time, then you have an entitlement in law to have the discretion of the judge give a certain discount up to a certain level. Doesn't mean, I keep saying this, I said it last week, it doesn't mean you must and bone and compound and forget it. It means that you stand the chance of getting this discount if the plea comes at different stages of the prosecution of the matter. All right, so I hope you get that. Put it by YouTube. 876-926-2178. Hello. Hello, good morning.
1: 2178, morning.
0: I already told you what to put on YouTube. Where you come back for?
1: Miss Shields, you did have me on the line for hold. You just cut me off a minute ago. I'm call
0: you
1: back.
0: You hear ya? Me no cut you off. Me never cut you off. Me cut you off. Me done with you. The line, the light, go away.
1: Me need the funny said we.
0: Yeah, yeah, she bada. You the on the bada line. Eh?
1: You're the easier of the shields. But as you had done, you had just touched on a piece of valid information, because you always tell me, say 42, 8 supersedes D, so the judge not had bound to use 42D. I remember you telling me that long ago, you know, Miss Cheese.
0: Let me find the 42D again.
1: 42D. Mm-hmm. Yes, Miss Cheese.
0: I like, go ahead. Mm-hmm.
1: Yeah.
0: Right, go ahead.
1: Mm-hmm. When you tell me, say, 8 supersedes D, so the judge not abused D.
0: What does A say? From your thing there, what does A say?
1: Miss Cheese, me not when on paperwork there, you know, Miss Cheese, oh. Out in the road.
0: Okay.
1: Because I found out me I go fix one phone for one lady. So I'm out on the road.
0: Okay.
1: But me just can't remember from memory. So like when you're in front of the computer, you can pull up the H.
0: Yes.
1: 42H.
0: It's not coming up. Me not on paper either.
1: But Nation was before the 2011 piece of legislation. Before Nation, the person as accused, you should always have to use to prove them innocent, but now is the prosecutor have to prove the person?
0: No, we never, no, people, nobody proves his innocence.
1: Prove guilty?
0: The prosecution proves your guilt. You don't prove your innocence, yes. Because your innocence is presumed.
1: Until proven guilt.
0: Yes.
1: So before, Nation was before the 2011 piece of legislation, Ms. Shears. So in those days, who did have to prove, Ms. Shears?
0: It is always the duty of the prosecution to prove the guilt of the accused. Always. Okay. Long before the Constitution was written. The Constitution doesn't really give us rights. It puts it down, but we always had these rights. In the United States, we call them inalienable rights.
1: Rights are an absolute right.
0: Well, the rights are not absolute, because all rights can be curtailed.
1: If it is reasonable and justified.
0: Demonstrably justified in a free and democratic society.
1: Okay.
0: That's the test.
1: So, look at the era where I always struggle with you, you know, because you had come close to the era this morning or in a little while ago, in terms of the word defendant. Defendant is a person who has been charged, and now defendant
0: Depending on the law.
1: And now the word defendant, it's not suspect again, you use defendant in the new pre-charge bail.
0: Exactly.
1: So, Ms. Shields, could I be accused or of limited evidence and still been charged under the pre-charge bail?
0: Yes.
1: And then, does it damage my reputation, Ms. Shields?
0: Not necessarily.
1: Not necessarily.
0: Well, that's a matter

0: That has to be tested. It hasn't yet been tested, but the scheme of the Bail Act, as I understand it,
1: which is 24 clause and 4 schedules.
0: I don't know if it's a, if it's an act. You don't have clauses anymore. You have sections.
1: Yeah.
0: You only speak of clause when it's a bill.
1: Yeah, that was when it was a bill at
0: right.
1: that time.
0: When it was a bill. No, it's a it's a law. So you say section so and so.
1: Okay.
0: When what obtained before this new Bail Act is a situation where sometimes the police needed a bit more before they could properly charge an individual, and sometimes they'd hold them in custody for longer than was desirable or even legally permissible, trying to get additional statements.
1: So it was, if it, they had hold them in custody longer than it was legally permitted, that was a breach of constitutional right?
0: Yes, and some people have gone to court, so they go to court and ask the court to, the lawyers go and ask them to either charge the person or release them.
1: And yeah, going to the habeas corpus application.
0: That's
1: now
0: what you call the habeas corpus application and so forth. And then sometimes what police, what the police would do is put a holding charge on an individual until they get whatever other statements and whatever other forensic evidence to support the larger charge that they're investigating. That's what used to happen. But the model in other jurisdictions has been that you really don't need to go this course. You can, based on even the Constitution, I understand, watching the Joint Select Committee in the Parliament, in the Bail Act, you can call an individual in. You can say to the individual that these are the accusations or whatever, this is what we have so far, and you perhaps need to know that whilst we do not yet have sufficient information to level a charge on you, we are placing you under this new term called pre-charge bail. So it saves something in that the individual the individual doesn't yet have the issue of a charge hanging over his head or her head, but he's fully aware that the authorities are looking into the modus operandi, and at some point in time a charge is likely to come. As to what duration is that is, I'd have to go back to the law to check it. And as I said, it has not been tested in court as yet, so we don't know whether, you know, any challenge will succeed.
1: So when someone has been taken into custody, it's a duty counselor they should call, or they should call a JP or what? Because I know that JP does not have the legal context in terms of laws, because they didn't go to law school, but some have the knowledge. But I'm now asking you off the record, if it is a JP or a duty counsel, which one of them is she?
0: Call Tyrone.
1: Mr. Tyrone, you're like, go tell me, he's a
0: call him.
1: Yeah, come over here, tell them legal.

0: You're the easier.
1: Oh, Darryl.
0: I'm Mr. Darryl when I work today.
1: Call him. You don't know that tune there.
0: Yeah.
1: They usually have the police at the station help. You call the police, sometimes have a list of duty counsel.
0: Yes,
1: and they will call. Or so, JP, any one of those, the police will give information. But stay out of trouble, that's the bottom line. I have to go, you know.
0: Excuse me, I'm going in on trouble, no, she's me try my very best walk out of trouble all the day of my life, you know, because you say, you know, if you do not, if you go in a problem, you know.
1: It's true. Thank you.
0: You can't tell me if you're out of trouble, because I have to go.
1: I have to go. Thank you. Oh, dear, call Tyrone. Mm-hmm. Where are we now, Mrs. Fuller? Is that break time? But break time? Let's take a break.
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5: Thank you for having me.
2: Welcome. Minister, tell us where you want to start today.
3: Right. So those two ladies can probably do most of the talking this time around, but just to commend the Cascade Primary and Infant School in the parish of Portland, scoring 100% on their audit for being the school in Jamaica that has implemented the school nutrition policy, which is a joint effort by the Ministry of Education and health to ensure.
2: Dr. Tofton, you've lost you for the moment. Ms. Thompson, are you there?
4: Yes, I'm here.
2: All right, we're trying to reconnect with the minister, but can you pick up where he left off? Cascade Primary, this is in Hanover?
4: No, this is in Port Antonio.
2: Okay.
4: So, yes. Mm-hmm. Well, I think there might be more than one Cascade Primary and Infant.
2: Yeah.
4: So this one is the one in Port Antonio. And as Minister indicated, it would have been the school that scored 100% in overall readiness for implementation of the National School Nutrition Policy. Mm-hmm. And that assessment was done back in between January 2024 and March 2025, where we would have surveyed a sample of schools. We would have assessed a sample of schools based on three criteria: their administrative practices, so were they practicing food safety, hygiene, did they have training, did they have policies, and just general oversight, proper oversight. We also assessed the beverages that were sold. Were they in compliance with the interim guidelines for sugar sweetened beverages? And we also assessed the snacks and meals that were provided at the schools. And that would have looked at the nutritional quality based on the nutrition facts panel. And we would have emphasized or focused on the sugar content, the sodium, and the fats. So Cascade would have been the school that scored 100% and was showing that they are completely ready for the implementation of the National School Nutrition Policy. We have four other schools that we are also going to be certifying. They also did very well. They showed good overall readiness.
2: Yeah.
4: So go ahead.
2: So Cascade Primary, in the period January 2024 to March 2025, how many schools did you assess?
4: Well, the total would have been 202. So those were from the surveys that we had ongoing before.
2: And Cascade is the only one who's been certified out of the 202?
4: That is the school that showed 100% readiness.
2: One out of 202?
4: Out of 202, yes.
2: Oh my God.
4: So this is why we need the National School Nutrition Policy to be implemented.
2: Yeah.
4: So that we can bring all the other schools on board so that they can, you know, be selling the snacks and meals with good nutritional quality, selling the beverages that are in compliance with the interim guidelines for sugar sweetened beverages.
2: Yeah.

0: and also practicing proper administrative functions in terms of food safety and so on.
1: No, but the story is that 99.99% of schools surveyed could not be certified for their readiness for the National School Nutrition Policy Initiative. That is the story. It's not the one out of 202 that got 100%.
0: Well, we are with the policy coming on board, we are going to get there. No. This is what will ensure that schools are doing what they need to do, as well as the manufacturers and other stakeholders will do what it is that they need to do to ensure that our schools are healthy, eating environments that we want them to be.
1: So you for the list of the 201 now that have not scored the 100, do you have a to-do list for them, and by a certain time where those things have to be done?
0: So as the school nutrition policy is implemented, there are a series of things that we'll be doing to ensure that they will now meet the criteria, right?
1: Mm-hmm.
0: So we will be looking at things like training the cooks, the school cooks, in the healthy eating component, which was developed recently. And so that training is to begin in July. It will happen over July and August. So with that knowledge, armed with that knowledge, the cooks now, or chefs, whatever you call them, mm-hmm. in the schools will be better able to prepare the snacks and the meals that would need the nutritional quality mm-hmm. that we are looking for. We are also going to, we're in collaboration with Ministry of Education, of course. There are other things that we will be doing as well. I'm not sure how much Minister wanted.
1: He's back. Minister? Minister, you there?
2: Are you hearing me?
1: I'm hearing you now, Minister, and I just realized that the headline really is supposed to be that 201 schools who were inspected with a view to being certified, out of 202, only one got 100% and so could be certified for readiness. That's a chronic.
2: I'm told that five actually are to be visited and can be certified. So I'm not sure we need to reconcile the one versus five. But nevertheless, it's a work in progress, and it really boils down to leadership, to be totally frank.
1: Oh my God.
2: That's why we went to Cascade, and I went, and we had an entire ceremony and really made them feel good, had a meal with them and all that. It's because of the demonstration of leadership by the principal and the staff,
0: so just,
2: and the community.
0: Just to add to what Minister said, mm-hmm. yes, so five will be certified as scoring over the 97% mm-hmm. in total, and Cascade was the one that got 100%.
1: Good. Right. Well, so, if it's five to be
0: so
1: certified,
0: the other four would have scored, very well as well.
2: So, 97%. Yes. So let me just explain how it works. So you may do an audit, and you may find compliance in a number of areas. Mm-hmm. So you could have a school that scores 50%, which we wouldn't certify, or 60%. So there are different levels of efforts at different schools. What you're actually trying to do is to get them into full compliance. Why Cascade stood out as an exceptional school is because they met all the criteria. So it's not that they aren't levels of efforts at different schools, it's just the extent to which you really want them in full compliance. But Cascade deserves full commendation, and it really boils down to the leadership, because it also mobilized the community. I mean, the story was really encouraging because it's a parent who actually provide the fruits once a week, prepare the fruits and take it to the school. They have their water days, they have their, you know, The meals are prepared, the cook is ensuring that there is vegetable and in-season

0: meals are prepared, the cook is ensuring that there is vegetable and in-season stuff, you know, whatever is available. Mm-hmm. They have a stew.
1: We have a long way with the crisis that we're facing, and we have to get
0: absolutely
1: it from the children.
0: And that brings us into the discussion around the health and lifestyle survey.
1: Yes.
0: Because one is related to the other. To the extent that proper nutrition isn't practiced, you're going to get premature illness and mortality. So maybe Doc can come in here and give a little overview on that.
1: Dr. McFarlane, let me just take a quick break, come back with you. You can tell me some more about this health and lifestyle survey. We'll also take your calls, 876-926-21, 78926-8631, after the break.
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3: Thank you, listeners. We're back with you. It's On the Pulse with Public Health. I'm now hearing from Dr. Shelley McFarlane, Principal Investigator with Jamaica Health and Lifestyle Survey. Tell me all about that, Dr. McFarlane, please.
4: Okay, thanks for having us. So the Jamaica Health and Lifestyle Survey, as the Minister indicated, is a study that's commissioned by the Ministry of Health, so we have their blessing, and is being conducted by the Caribbean Institute for Health Research.
3: Mm-hmm.
4: The survey is important because it really targets and it looks at the health of the nation. It's conducted periodically to inform the Ministry of Health, health planning, and health policies. And what it does, it provides data on the non-communicable diseases, things like diabetes, hypertension. And, you know, it also looks at the risk factors for these non-communicable diseases. And we are also looking at health behaviors.
3: Mm-hmm.
4: We're looking at things like how people eat, do they exercise, and, you know, some of the sexually transmitted diseases. And this time around, we're also looking at the impact of COVID.
3: The impact of what? COVID?
4: Sorry,
3: I didn't hear that a moment ago, Dr. McFarlane. Impact of COVID, you said?
4: Right. Because, you know, we just came out of the COVID pandemic.
3: Mm-hmm.
4: So we're actually trying to assess the impact of COVID on the Jamaican population. So those are some of the things that we're looking at in this survey. It's a national survey, so it's going to be conducted all over the island. We are going into 247 communities right across Jamaica, and we're trying to target over 4,000 persons. So these persons, to be a part of the survey, they need to be over the age of 15 years to be a part of the surveys.
3: So right? what are you going to do? Just ask them questions?
4: Right. So that's where I was heading, right.
3: Yeah.
4: No, we're going to ask them questions, but we also need to get some information to add to the non-communicable disease burden.
3: Mm-hmm.
4: So we are also going to be doing measures.
3: Yes.
4: We're going to do their height, their weight, their blood pressure, so we can know, you know what level of high blood pressure is in Jamaica.
3: Yes.
4: We are also going to be doing finger prick, where we'll be testing their blood sugar, their cholesterol levels. And we're also doing in a subsample, we're also going to be doing blood draws. So we're asking persons to participate in all these things. So those are some of the things that we'll be collecting. We'll be collecting urine samples so we can, you know, look at salt, because, you know, that's a big thing. We just had the salt study where we saw that Jamaicans were consuming too much salt. You know, we just wanted to add to that data and give informed decisions to the ministry.
3: You're doing stool sample to test what the gut microbe is like?
4: No, unfortunately not.
3: No, man, that needs to be included in it. Because our guts are so, Minister, you know about gut health? Yes, man. No, man, this is the most crucial bit of information there is. Your gut health. It controls every single thing. And if you're going around with this, you really should miss the chance. Because we need to rebalance our guts and get good, proper microbes, especially with the nutrition policy that this is going to, it's 15-year-old, so it probably won't get to the children. But if you know what the adults are having,

0: you can sort of hazard a guess about the health of the gut of the children. No?
1: So that was that we didn't have that thought, but we're including it, and we have plans to do other studies. So the in the study we're asking persons if we can come back to do additional tests. So that may be done in a subsample, but that's something that we had thought about.
0: When will the survey commence?
1: So yes, the study started. We started in Kingston because of Melissa. We were a bit delayed. We started in Kingston in January, and we've just started in the western part of the island in May of this year. So we did it on a phased basis because of the impact of Melissa across the island, as you can appreciate.
0: Right. And you aim to interview and to do tests about 4,000. How far have you reached so far? Do you have a number, or are you not sure at the moment?
1: Well, so far we've conducted about a quarter.
0: Mm-hmm.
1: We've conducted about 800 or so households.
0: Mm-hmm.
1: So we're really trying to expand and up the recruitment, which is why we're on this program, to encourage persons to participate. You'll see the data collectors come into your communities. And they're selected communities, so you're not going to see them everywhere.
0: Mm-hmm.
1: They were randomly selected by Statin, so 247 randomly selected communities across the island. And within the communities, we're going to randomly select households, about 20 households.
0: Right.
1: So not everybody will be selected. I was in St. Anne yesterday, and some people asking, so why my house not in it? You know? Not everybody's going to be selected.
0: And the conclusions from the data, what do you hope to do with those?
1: Well, from this study, we'll be able to give the Ministry of Health some evidence to guide the health policy that is there, some prevention strategies, and really to help strengthen the health system activities.
0: Yes.
1: Including the nutrition.
0: Yes. Okay, fascinating. All right, 876-926-2178, 926-8631. Let's see who we have. Hello, good morning. Welcome. You're on The Pulse with Public Health. Dr. Tufton will be answering your questions in a moment. Mrs. Fuller is just getting the calls through. Anything else you want to... You have somebody there, Mrs. Fuller. Hello, morning. Dr. Tufton, anything you want to comment on based on...
2: Well, I think this study is absolutely critical. We're, it is what guides policy. This is why we put out salt studies. This is why we pursue sugary drink restrictions. This is why we have tobacco legislation, pushing for front-of-package labeling and so on, because the health of our population gives us an indication around lifestyle and what interventions are needed. And that's why the school nutrition policy is so important, because too many of our kids are just eating the ultra-processed snacks, not exercising enough, and it's reflected in their obesity levels and, you know, and other kinds of illnesses. So the research is very, very critical.
0: All right. Let me see who we have there. Hello, morning.
3: Hello, good morning.
0: Hi, who is this?
3: Hello.
0: Hi, welcome. Who is this?
3: Hello, good morning.
0: I'm hearing you, ma'am. Can you hear me now?
3: I'm hearing a better now. How are you, Miss
0: Very
3: Emily?
0: Well, thank you. And you?
3: I'm good. Thanks for asking.
0: Who is this?
3: And a pleasant morning to Dr. Christopher Tufton and his team.
0: Yes.
3: What my name is Dockery.
0: Your name is what?
3: Dockery.
0: Miss Dockery. Yes, go ahead. Minister is listening on his team.
3: What I wanted to know, on the list for the NHS, we have a heart echogram, and it is on the list. But when I call in Mobe to find out if they take the National Health Fund card, they don't take it. So I'm just wondering where in Mobe that take the card.
2: When you say you call a private place?
3: Yes.
2: That's unusual, because it's actually redeemable at private entities where we pay a subsidy.
0: Mm-hmm.
2: Leave your number and I'll get NHF to reach out to you and find an alternative location. But they do subsidize it. So just leave your number with the producer. All right?
0: Thank you, Ms. Dockery. Hold on. Good morning, Minister.

0: What happened to the mammogram machine at Cornwall Regional Hospital? Even the outside facility is not working.
1: It is a brand new machine from bought last year. So if something happened to it, I hope it's temporary. We'll have to check on it. But I unveiled that machine there at Cornwall Regional, so I'm not sure. We'll have to find out. Somebody said something was, it was down?
0: Yes. The person,
1: I'll check.
0: What
1: I'll
0: just read is a quick. So what happened to the servicing contract that you're supposed to have?
1: Yes, it comes with servicing contracts, so that's why we'd have to check to find out what that is about.
0: Okay. 876-926-8631. Hello, morning. Let's see who else we have there. Hello. All right. Caller's taking a little while to come through.
1: Back to the nutrition policy while you wait.
0: Yeah.
1: We're going to be more aggressive, not just in schools, but in hospitals. You may have heard a speech I gave at the opening of a facility at Victoria Jubilee, a mm-hmm. staff welfare facility. We're introducing restrictions on the same sugary drink in hospital. Commissaries insisting on a healthy food location for staff and staff lounge while we hold staff accountable for better customer service.
0: Mm-hmm.
1: But we really have to demonstrate through example that we can do better,
0: mm-hmm.
1: because it is what will determine our health profile. So, you know, more will be said on that in the days and weeks to come.
0: Mm-hmm. So this person says, I'd like to talk to Mr. Tufton concerning a surgery I'm to do, KPH, 7 years. Now I purchased the equipment and every time it's down. For the past 1 month, AC in theater not working.
1: Which hospital is that?
0: KPH.
1: They had some AC issues a few weeks back, but I'm understanding that they had brought them back up. I don't know. I'll have to check. Ask them to leave the number.
0: Right.
1: Or pass the number on to the producer.
0: That's a comment on the WhatsApp line, so I'm not sure. Hello, morning.
2: Good morning, Ms. Shields, and good morning to Mr. Tufton and his team.
0: Good
1: morning.
2: I'm just going to find out something. Visiting hours at Spanish Town Hospital.
1: Mm-hmm.
2: Not really the hours, but at KPH you have more than one visitor to the ward.
1: Mm-hmm.
2: At Spanish Town from Kobe, it's only one person can visit.
1: Mm-hmm.
2: So I'm not sure why.
1: There were restrictions during the COVID period, but the hospitals were advised to revise those and relax them. There are specific hours that are allowed, but I'm not sure why. It may be more
2: only
1: stringent.
2: One visitor can go to the ward.
1: I had that
2: experience where my dad died, and
1: mm-hmm.
2: my sister was called. She brought my niece for support,
1: mm-hmm.
2: and They wouldn't let my daughter in.
1: Mm-hmm.
2: Only my sister could have go to the ward, and that wasn't good,
1: right.
2: because she was just going to get the news that my father died.
0: Mm-hmm.
1: Right. And you know, they can exercise discretion also. Let me check on it and find out if they.
0: Yes. But I'm out of time. I saw a news item a short moment ago about this man who went into Cornwall Regional and died, I believe, on a chair. I don't know if you saw it, Dr. Tufton, a short while ago. How are things there? Patient load still more than beds? Minister Tufton? I'm not here, Minister Tufton.
1: Hello?
0: Minister, we're out of time. I'm coming up to headlines, but I'll get your comment. Let's talk again. I'm out of time. Health and Wellness Minister, Dr. Christopher Tufton. Thank you so much to Ms. Renee Thompson, Manager, Dietetic Services. 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We're up on a break.
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7: 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So don't miss the dynamic gathering at the 11th Annual Jamaican Diaspora Conference, broadcasting live during Diaspora Daybreak with me, Marklin Action Edwards, on Radio Jamaica 94 FM, where connections become partnerships, ideas become action, and together we build a more resilient Jamaica. We are one people, one heritage, one Jamaica. 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

We have been requested to announce the deaths of Desmond Theresa Lee, Miss G, Norma Mannings, Leah Martin, Anne-Marie Russell, Kizam, and Philip Cato. Desmond Theresa Lee, Miss G, late of 15 Marley Mount Avenue, Pembroke Hall, Kingston, died on April 29, leaving children Micheline, Sean, and Julianne, stepdaughters Diana and Claudette, grandson, two adopted grandsons, two brothers, and other relatives. The body of Desmond Theresa Lee leaves Hez's funeral services to Twickenham Park Church of the Open Bible on Saturday, June 13, for funeral service at 10 o'clock, interment at Meadowrest. Norma Mannings, late of Hibernia, Devon, Manchester, died on May 8, leaving two daughters, two grandchildren, three sisters, three brothers, and other relatives. The body of Norma Mannings leaves Dane Lewis Funeral Home to Redeemed Sanctuary of Praise Ministry on Saturday, June 13.

0: for funeral service at 11 o'clock. Interment in the family plot, Hibernica, Devon, Manchester. Leah Martin, late of Treadways, St. Catherine, died on April 26, leaving brother, 5 grandchildren, and other relatives. The body of Leah Martin leaves Hambert's Mortuary and Supplies to Palm Seventh-day Adventist Church, Treadways, Linstead, on Sunday, June 14, for funeral service at 1 p.m., interment in the church cemetery. Anne Marie Russell, Kazam, late of Cromwelland Highgate, St. Mary, died on March 14, leaving husband, 4 children, brothers, and other relatives. The body of Anne Marie Russell leaves Ferguson Funeral Services to Claremont Seventh-day Adventist Church, Cromwelland Highgate, St. Mary, on Sunday, June 14, for funeral service at 11 o'clock, interment in the Whitehall Cemetery. Philip Cato, late of 19 Sherwood Drive, Martha Bray Trelawney, died on May 16, leaving wife Una May, son Alan, 6 grandchildren, and other relatives. Funeral service for Philip Cato will be at William Nibb Memorial Baptist Church, Falmouth Trelawney, on Monday, June 15, at 10 o'clock. Interment in the Martha Bray Cemetery, Trelawney. Peace be yours in this time of grieving. 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

0: It's current, informative, educational, and it deals with the issues. 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
3: Thank you, listeners. We're back with you on the hotline. We're joining the governor of the Bank of Jamaica, Richard Biles, at the moment. Governor, good to have you on the hotline.
4: Good morning, Emily. Good morning to your listeners.
3: I saw you before the parliament a couple of days ago. I hope I will get the chance to speak with you before your term of office is over, which is when, August?
4: Yes, about the middle of August. So we still have a little time.
3: Yes, you'll make some time for us, I'm sure, here.
4: Always for you.
3: Thank you so much. Yeah, we thought we'd ring you up because of this news item we see concerning Scotiabank, the parent company in Canada, to take full ownership of Scotia Group Jamaica Limited through, we understand, Caribbean Holding Limited. Are you aware of that report? What do you know about it, if you are aware?
4: Yes, they visited me and advised me of their desire a couple of days ago, so I'm well aware of it. And I think it has positives and negatives, you know, from a Jamaican point of view. I can tell you what I think of it.
3: Yes, for sure.
4: Sure. Mm-hmm. Okay. So clearly, Scotia thinks that their operation in Jamaica is doing well because they are going to be plowing in nearly 57 billion Jamaican dollars, or about 350 million US, into the business. And they wouldn't do that unless they thought that the business was doing well and will do well in the future. And they wouldn't do that either unless they thought Jamaica and the financial system in Jamaica was a safe and good place to put 350 million US dollars. So I think from the point of view of the country, it is a vote of confidence in the financial system, in particular the banking system and the economy as a whole, that they can put 350 million. You know, people don't put 350 million in a country and in a company unless they think it will do well and they can get their dividends. And that is what Jamaica has provided. We have reserves, we have a foreign exchange market that facilitates investors like that. Mm-hmm. I think also from a shareholder point of view, there, from what I read, there's a premium that's going to be paid on it of about 13%. Now, whether that is great or good, I don't know, because I myself, I'm not an investor in Scotia. Mm-hmm. But nonetheless, it is better than what the market price was yesterday. So a shareholder may find that to be an attractive thing.
3: So, but what
4: on the negative side?
3: Before you come to the negative, just let me take a break. 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
5: Thank you, listeners. We're back with you on the hotline. We're having an interview with the governor of the Bank of Jamaica in the face of news coming from a tweet to Damian Mitchell, where he says Scotia Group Jamaica Limited is to be bought out by its Canadian-based parent company through majority shareholder Scotia Bank Caribbean Holding Limited. According to this, it says the bank will no longer be publicly listed, but will instead become a private entity. We're getting some feedback from the governor, who tells us that he was visited, he was made aware of the intention. And governor also said he, as he understands, the parent company, which is based in Canada, intends to pump about 57 billion Jamaican dollars into the local entity Scotia Group Jamaica Limited. That amounts to about 350 million US dollars. So it's demonstrating confidence in the financial landscape in Jamaica. So my question back with you, governor, is why couldn't that quantum of money be pumped into the operation as is, or could it?
6: Yes, I believe they are putting some in it, Emily, in addition to the 350. But the bank maybe can't accommodate as much capital as that. I mean, Jamaica's economy is not that big for them to put 500 or 350 million more capital in the enterprise. Mm-hmm. So I think from that point of view, they may think that the right thing to do is to buy the minority and have additional capital on standby, mm-hmm. Or put into the company. I'm not sure how much more, in order to fund expanded credit to Jamaicans.
5: Right. Is it the case that all our major commercial banks are publicly listed in Jamaica?
6: No, they can be private. They don't have to be public. But the fact is that they've always, banks generally, the financial sector enterprises, have been attractive to be listed on the stock exchange. And
5: right.
6: Investors have a special liking for them.
5: Yes, because there's a certain level of public accountability with the
6: yes.
5: need to publish your audited financial statements and so forth, and to make certain disclosures to the stock exchange that give confidence.
6: Yes, well, even if they're a private bank, they will still have to meet all of the Bank of Jamaica standards, which includes giving us audited statements.
5: Okay.

0: and meeting all our other standards of disclosure. So no matter whether they are listed or not, the standards of banking won't change.
1: Okay. But at the moment, since they are publicly listed, it means, doesn't it, that there are shareholders, people who have interest in the financial fortunes of the entity. Do these shareholders not have a say in the proposal now by the company to buy out the Jamaican enterprise?
0: Right. So this is where we get into the details of the stock exchange rules. I believe that by holding 80-odd percent, I think it's, or 78% or something like that of the stock, they may have the right to do this buyout, and minority shareholders may not have the right to resist it. The stock exchange would have to opine on that. That's not for me to say really definitively.
1: Okay. But from your understanding, the parent company, which is Scotiabank in Canada, owns 80% of the shareholdings at the moment. Or between 78
0: about,
1: and so.
0: About 78, yes. About that.
1: Okay. But some indication is needed from the minority shareholders, even if they can't veto what is proposed.
0: Yes. I mean, they can't take away your shares. You have the option to sell it or not to sell it. But if you don't sell it, I don't know that you have a great future holding, you know, the shares in such a small minority.
1: Right. And do you also, are you aware as to whether there is a whole court procedure that has to approve this process as well?
0: Yes, I think there's some formal procedure that has to go through the court to have this done.
1: Right. And based on, can you say based on the session that you had or the check-in that they had with you about when is the expectation that this will be done and dusted?
0: Usually efforts like these take a couple of months. I would give it another 3-4 months before it is all gone through the courts and each shareholder is advised and they vote, and I mean it may take a couple of months for that.
1: Right. I believe at the start you were about to tell us about the potential disadvantages of something like this.
0: I can, well, from the point of view that Bank of Nova Scotia has been a kind of foundation stock on the Jamaica Stock Exchange, we're going to be removing that, you know. And so the stock exchange will be, quote-unquote, poorer for not having a good stock like that. I mean, through good times and bad times, Scotia stock has been a favorite of Jamaicans. And so pension funds, as well as individuals, will not have access to that asset anymore.
1: That's interesting. So what impact do you think it will have on pension funds?
0: Well, they're going to get a whack of U.S. dollars. Or, well, not necessarily U.S. dollars, but they'll get a lot of dollars for the stocks that they hold.
1: Right.
0: And the country itself will get a large flow of U.S. dollars.
1: Are we likely to see an improvement in service? I know a lot of people have been complaining. I heard yourself and your team speak about, for example, the access to ATM machines post-Hurricane Melissa. Do you envisage a privatization of the institution now may lead to greater and better service for the people, or what?
0: You know, owning 78% is almost like owning everything in the sense that you have control. What I can say is that the new legislation, which we are hoping to have cabinet look at very shortly and then go to parliament with, has a very strong market conduct and customer protection set of rules and laws, which I think will raise the standard of service by all financial institutions. There are some special problems that surround the issue of cash that laws can't really fix. We have to fix that with going more digital. And we continue to work in that direction. But, I mean, I think whether they are 78% owned or 100% owned, Scotia has standards and they have strategic objectives they are working towards, like every other commercial bank, to give better service to customers, I'm sure.
1: Yes. And then for the Jamaica Stock Exchange, as this entity that has done so well, one of the largest stock exchanges in the Caribbean, what do you envisage this will do to the stock exchange when it does withdraw from the JSC and become private?
0: I think you should give Mr. Livingston Mars a call and ask him about that.
1: Yes.
0: He's just around the corner.
1: Well, that I might do, but you don't see any challenge, any confidence issues or any domino effect?
0: No confidence issues at all, not at all. I mean, I don't think it is a commentary on the stock exchange at all.
1: Mm-hmm.
0: It really is a matter that Scotia in Canada sees the Jamaican operation as doing well with the possibility of doing even better in the future, and have decided, well, let me invest in it some more. I think that's at the root of all of this.
1: Right. No, I understand that. It's just that my understanding of listing is you do have access to capital from the shareholders, and you can go to borrow, so you don't have to have capital in your own pocket. And to the extent that they are intending now to use their own as opposed to use their investors to feed back into the system, I don't understand the logic behind that bit.
0: Perhaps I think they have a number of geographical locations, and Jamaica is one of the best. And so when they say, where do I put my capital? Where do I feel safe and can get a good return?
1: Mm-hmm.
0: Jamaica is an answer to that. And that's why they have done it. I think it's plain, as simple as that.
1: Mm. Well, all right. We will look and see how it pans out over the next couple of days and months. But thank you ever so much. What team are you supporting for the World Cup, Governor?
0: I was torn between France and Spain, and came down on Spain, but I'm wondering whether I did the right thing.
1: Keep wondering. Thank you.
0: Yes.
1: All the best to you.
0: Take care.
1: You so much. Yes, Governor of the Bank of Jamaica. Perhaps we should link with the Mr. Livingston, as he said, from the Jamaica Stock Exchange to find out procedurally what happened. I imagine Audrey Tugwell Henry is quite busy, because we really should have had her first to say if what is reported is actually entirely accurate, or whether you are going to go to step one first and then hold off on step two, which is the delisting and going private. But the information is out there. We haven't been able to touch base with her because of all sorts of meetings, but even so, the people with whom we can make contact and who can speak, one of whom is the Governor of the Bank of Jamaica, and his voice is crucial, and the head of the Jamaica Stock Exchange, we'd love to get a thought, perhaps to somebody from the company's office, to see how the Companies Act comes into this, because it must. There has to be a court-approved process. It may not be contentious, because as the Governor said, these are the major shareholders who are based in Canada, owning majority share, and the Companies Act recognizes the acts of majority shareholders. We're up on a break.
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1: Thank you, listeners. We're back with you on the hotline. Yes, Crossgill. You say Brazil in mass support since 1970. Tell me your age more than anything else. Mm-hmm. Where's my fixture? That's my fixture, you know. Brazil is in Group C. So who is coming out of this group now? Haiti and who? Simon, Brazil, Morocco, Haiti, Scotland. Group A, B, C, D. USA, Paraguay, Australia, Turkey. Who told me they're support Germany this morning? That's Group E. Germany, Curacao, Cote d'Ivoire, Ecuador. That's Group E. F, Netherlands, Japan, Sweden, Tunisia. All right, Joel says he support Portugal. I like Ronaldo, so I always look for Portugal, see what they're going on with. Congo, Uzbekistan, and Colombia in Group K. Group J, Argentina. We have a lot of Argentina fans in Jamaica as well. Algeria, Austria, Jordan. Group L, England, Croatia, Ghana, Panama. Group I, this is Paula's Waganis, France, Senegal, Iraq, Norway. Yep. Let us see. 876-926-2178. 926-8633.
7: Yes,
1: morning, Miss Lucy.
7: Oh, you never have Mr. Tufton about the woman plastic leg done, y'all know.
1: The I'm sure.
7: I know the woman, you hear nothing from nobody, y'all know about the plastic foot, you know.
1: No, we asked him on here the last time I had him, and he has the information. So make sure the phone are what we've done there.
7: If I were ever John, Mr. Tufton get the foot long time. You hear me say to you? I know he can't get the woman plastic go why one name leg. And the woman pay money up a can while original and then take the woman foot down we up the line with it. It's terrible, you know. Yes, sir. If you not got money, hide your face at Jamaica, you. Mm-hmm. Hey. I left on to America. Stand them in the press of me one soul, yeah.
1: Mm-hmm.
7: Like they were terrible.
1: Mm-hmm.
7: Church sister?
1: Yes.
7: Next time I gun, I wish constituency in Upper Clarendon.
1: Yes, I think I know it's
7: central. And why you go ask next time I gun?
1: Mm-hmm.
7: If you ain't going to look for the 100-year-old lady up in the area yesterday, Maria Teresa Bailey, she a 100-year-old yesterday. Ask Nesta Morgan if we go look for the old woman.
1: You are 100-year-old. You are following on social media?
7: Let me see the social media from my WhatsApp and when I got on YouTube, they were church.
1: What about the Android? You don't know?
7: The Android, me got, the only YouTube, me got funny. You need me to delete off everything else. Me don't want to bang around for my phone to comment me. Only WhatsApp and YouTube, me have to watch church. So ask Nesta Morgan, because in constituency, she live in. Can we realize, you know, these people don't regard all people, you know. They hear me say to you.
1: Then suppose he go.
7: Eh?
1: Make we find out before he go, before you think they him.
7: Ask him there, because tomorrow they have big function down at the church. The same Adventist church for the lady. And then they go to Jamalco Sunday. To go celebrate. So ask me if you can catch up the kind of catch up the yesterday. To go look for the woman 100-year-old.
1: Mm-hmm.
7: And I've been begging the Prime Minister. Prime Minister, me no care who one text after me done. Come in, I beg nobody nothing.
1: Mm-hmm.
7: When the people then reach 100-year-old, they supposed to get a money.
1: Like
7: the rule under the Queen.
1: How much they forget?
7: 100-year-old of England, you get a check.
1: It's true. So
7: even something to buy two supplements. Eh? At Jamaica.
1: Boost you up.
7: To build up yourself. Come on, Prime Minister. 100-year-old and an easy same thing to reach up there. Can no for we not in the catch half of it with dead gone.
1: Mm-hmm.
7: So no supposed to respect the old people them. When they catch 100-year-old, give them same thing, man. What me say? And then my MP only son of their yard and they find this book out of a book and then don't think they go in their constituency go look for old people.
1: Then the days are done.
7: You can jump around with them so they don't know you.
1: Everybody are going a constituency now.
7: When I wish constituency, and put, don't go fuck with all the liar them.
1: And put up on social media, yes, bruh.
7: When I wish constituency, they may come take out one leaf out of Lisa book and go get lotion for rub on anything.
1: Hey! You buy any?
7: Eh?
1: You buy any?
7: Buy you want to get money from. Me now you some thing there and I am use for pumpkin matter.
1: What kind of oil you use? Olive oil.
7: Me no know about making olive oil, no.
1: About coconut.
7: Me cousin Link send me one whole gallon from Connecticut. She don't send olive oil go give me a mini walk up a QE. Send olive oil when you ready for me.
1: I
7: don't buy up them myself rub kin matter. Anything they cook like me take rub making.
1: Yes.
7: Then send one coconut oil go give me for farin. Me take it cook with a rub making. Me no know anything to go in the nowhere near them. Me no have time for that. Me no have time for that.
1: So, you, so, sister, so your body, wait now, your body shine up.
7: That one me for your sister. But that, me shine up when breeze blow up on me.
1: I can't.
7: Me didn't want to.
1: Highly prim, prim.
7: Some of them skin tough and hard.
1: Mm-hmm.
7: And you can have all sorts of things they rub down their skin so till you don't know what they look like. Some of them look like all Zamba.
1: Zamba.
7: So most of them are for their look. They don't look good not all.
1: So tell me something.
7: Anything that you make cook, I make a rub making.
1: Like
7: when me a little picnic.
1: Yes.
7: Mama used to make a greater coconut at Sunday daytime.
1: Yes.
7: We have two jars, three jars. One after the boy them and one after the girls them.
1: Yes.
7: And one going at the kitchen. When I'm greater, I make the island, we throw it. Let's take we used to cook with our rubbing pan.
1: Mm-hmm.
7: Look how we can used to look good.
1: Soft and tender like a bully blender.
7: You are a?
1: Soft and tender like a bully blender.
7: Then I that me to show you. If we go right now in a dust, you know, we only go on a pipe and push your foot and wash off and we shine girl and there we go.
1: Yes.
7: You know, say, we look so good. I'm taking you. Remember, first time, when I look at them a woman, you know, and tell them a young girl, when me were young girl, me hot like a 10 fire sign.
1: Yes.
7: Some of them got big in front of them, big ass in me.
1: But look
7: when me a young girl, we have to go down a gutter or carry water, so we build up muscle and strong.
1: But look then at you now.
7: Then the road, they have to taxi take them up, so they have no time for exercise.
1: Look at you now. Mm-hmm. Look at you now, Miss Lucy.
7: They fast food in any am. They don't think they cook little soup. They don't have the time. And when they sick now, they blame the Prime Minister, no place for their Hey, sister, you know yourself at England Hospital. People now know bed for long time. Missing
1: long time. Jamaica. Long, long time. Hours upon hours upon hours you have to wait. Months for appointment. Absolutely.
7: Sister, no bed not upper England.
1: No.

0: sal. The people are not beg for long pan. And then they go to Jamaica. Oh, God.
1: But we don't have to compare Jamaica. Ourselves to the worst. We don't have
0: my
1: to.
0: My God. Mm. Hey, church sister. It's so that sad down here, you know, for me go sex. Mr. D, anyway, used to drive the ambulance of Lucia. His daughter dead this week, and his wife dead next week.
1: Oh, God.
0: Who dead Mr. D, and he can't see.
1: Oh, God.
0: Two dead one time, the daughter don't bury a Lucy Christian Fellowship Church tomorrow. Sister two dead from the man one time. Why, sister, me don't know where they go on. It rough done your sister, it rough. What dead people done, I can't even count them. But sister, please be the dead, the people and they can't make me phone. Make the company, make the people and radio play, no sister. What they go on, me do no. If me not ask me Android, me no hear radio, no sister, career, then I'm work done, you know. And some of the people that have Android phone so get ready, you know, sister. Sister, I better do better, man. Up top, the lady asked me for chamber spend over almost 3 months now, you know, get out there, you know. And they asked me if the radio station sell. Hey, hey! I want to go on out there.
1: All right.
0: We will stop on thing.
1: We'll send it
0: up. Stop on thing up because the people in the town make me. You know, stay good.
1: Technical.
0: The people that cannot get the radio station months upon months now. Something not right with them, no, man. Fix up on us help, man. If we don't lose out big time, okay, people are not here now, somewhere else ain't gone.
1: We have to go get some olive oil.
0: Olive oil can't help you. No.
1: What we need? Lamp oil.
0: Olive oil can't help you because guess what? If they open a sacrifice soon, you better go pray that they don't kill you up there. No. And that's why they beg you.
1: Well, as I said to you last time.
0: Who else did you anake and who else did they?
1: What is it?
0: Sorry, you know.
1: What me they said to you,
0: sacrifice the whole arm to get rich and then I get rich again.
1: You cannot want to go to heaven and don't want it.
0: What me said to you, you better go get prayer hard for yourself.
1: Yes, Jesus. If it's those there sample, you know. Somebody, Jennifer, asking you how much you weigh, Miss Lucy. I told you before, Jennifer, when Miss Lucy goes on the scale, the scale speaks. Now you know what the scale says. She has come talk about a young girl with big belly. Look for your belly. And she tell me I've never met her. I was hoping to meet her last week. But she didn't turn up. Anyway, let me take a call before I come to the next break. 876-926-8631. Hello?
2: Blessed Empress, give thanks for taking my call.
1: Yes, who is this, please?
2: How you been?
1: Very well, thank you. In spite of all the challenges. Who is this?
2: Priest Stuart.
1: Jesus.
2: May I ask if you put on your liar hat?
1: Yes.
2: Okay. The monies that come in from the Melissa. All that money that come in from all over the world that come for the people.
1: Mm-hmm.
2: Is it

0: like say you could have opened one vault and look in there and you see it or something in you know, the ear somewhere.
1: In you know, the ear somewhere.
0: So then it is an illusion then?
1: No. Your money went at the bank is an illusion?
0: No. I'm saying. Mm-hmm. I'm saying. All right. Even the money when them take from the housing trust, mm-hmm. when them borrow from the housing trust,
1: mm-hmm.
0: is it somewhere where tangible where you can look pan?
1: So it does be no. So it's like alright, so if you do work for somebody now and you send them a bill on WhatsApp and you send them your account details, they're gonna do a transfer from their bank to your bank. The transfer is out there on an electronic platform.
0: No, but I mean, I'm saying at some point in time, was it ever tangible?
1: But that's the point I'm making. It becomes tangible in the situation I'm talking about. When you go to the bank or the ATM, put your bank card in, and you can take out the money that the person transferred to you. So in the case of the NHT money, for example, the $11.5 billion or whatever that's coming from the trust, that money goes over into the consolidated fund, and the Minister of Finance, based on the budget, gives to various ministries every budget cycle.

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7: Prince Stewart, we're back with you.
8: Yes, Empress. It just puzzled me, Empress, to say, even there was even money previously from our next hurricane before Melissa. And that money is also here. I don't understand why you can't just take it up and give it to the people. I can't understand why all this bureaucracy. I have to do this. I have to do that.
7: Have to
8: do all of these things.
7: Why
8: you can't just take it up and give it to the people?
7: Some of that was done. But every cent that is given out has to be accounted for. So you can't just... the money is in a financial institution. You can't just go draw out the money and carry a Brinks van and drive across Jamaica and give it out. If you do that, you won't be able to say with any certainty or with anything that can be traced to say, I came to St. Thomas and I gave Prince Stewart so and so. You have to have details for Prince Stewart where you can literally have, when the Auditor General or whoever going to do their audit, they can literally trace it back. And you have to make sure that the Prince Stewart that you give in Port Maria Square doesn't turn up somewhere down in Westmoreland, Calais, Canada, share and double up on whatever he's getting. The other thing is, you can give some up front, but you have to deal with sustainable planning and rebuilding, which means doing surveys of land, determining which portions of land are going to be habitable after the hurricane, and how many people can you assist with the building. So you don't give everything up front, and then you don't have anything to build on the back end. So
8: no, but what I'm saying is, see,

0: Every minister, our parliament member, our constituents, right?
1: Yeah, but the MPs don't get money in their hands like that ever.
0: No, I said no. Not to give the MP the money, Empress.
1: Yeah.
0: Him go to the other him constituency, the people, and him can tangibly see everything where that is wrong with his constituents.
1: Yes.
0: And go back into the parliament and get the money. You know what I mean?
1: That's not how it works. Right. That's not how it works. So the MPs know what goes on. The councillors know. But what their role, and I spoke about it a couple of weeks ago, because they had this program where the people who are the most unfortunate of the most unfortunate, those who don't get any NIS, those who are not on PATH, those who have no house, those who don't benefit from anything at all.
0: But did vote for them?
1: No, forget the voting. The voting don't come in. They may have voted, you know, but it didn't come in as something to decide who could get this money. And the government put that money aside for those individuals to get. And it was a pitiful number of people who signed up for that money. And when the fiscal year was done, if the government allocates $1 billion and only $283 million is spent, the money doesn't roll over to the next fiscal year. It goes back into the general pool. And that new program has to come for the next year, right?
0: So the Empress,
1: yeah,
0: this thing, it does sound like it is a game. Well, it actually is, you know. But here we are actually calling for a door, Honorable Empress.
1: Yes.
0: Me, the land thing, you know, because my mother come from St. Elizabeth, and my daddy come from Westmoreland, St. Black River, St. Mm-hmm. Elizabeth. So me know, so me have family in a jeopardy down there.
1: Mm-hmm.
0: When me ask, you know, the people them when I love them ask you now the prime minister and all them for the dub players receive to see who them buy it from, because when white people rabbit and are nothing, but when we rabbit back now are something. So me that love the people them now ask them for the dub players receive to see who them buy it from, that them know ourselves and a call crown down. That me want to find out. You understand?
1: All land is vested in the crown. That come from God knows how long.
0: No, Empress, when you say vested,
1: yeah,
0: you make it sound legal. I rob the rob and keep it. That's what you say.
1: It legal. Vesting is illegal.
0: Only is legal, Empress.
1: You want to go back.
0: Rob and keep, don't.
1: You want to go back. You want to go back to the Garden of Eden.
0: Empress.
1: That's where it come Empress. From. But I hear you. I gotta go though. Thank you so much. Blessings, Prince.
0: All right,
1: take care. 876-926. I take one more before we come up to meditation and news time. A laugh. Floss, yeah, floss. Hello. This is a hotline. Morning.
2: Morning, Miss
1: Hughes. Hi, who is this?
2: Dean. Yeah.
1: What is it you called to tell me now?
2: The idea, I'm going to explain the FIFA World Cup are going right now, and the Olympics and the World Championship. They're going at those, like places like India, Nigeria, and Kenya, and analyze and encourage them, and tell them what they need to do. So pull it off, because if you're a first-class country and get the opportunity, then get there and still get the visit more than again.
1: They get the opportunity to do what? To play in the World Cup?
2: Host the World Cup.
1: Well, the thing to host it, you know, is a whole bidding process that is not always as above board.
2: Yes, that's what I'm saying.
1: But on top of that, you know, say I believe Colombia did win the bid 1 year, you know, and never had the money to put up the stadium to the approval of FIFA.
2: And that's why FIFA going
1: absolutely
2: and tell them what to do and make them do it in
1: yes.
2: time.
1: And they have to approve it. That's right. So in other words, it does take cash to be able to host a World Cup. Yeah, because people have to, the stadium have to be of particular quality. You have to have good hotel for accommodation, availability to food, transportation, and everything like that. It's not a simple thing.
2: Yeah, that's why the specialist going to analyze and tell them what to do.
1: I think everybody, if you're going to bid, then you have to make sure, in fact, more than 20 years before you intend to bid, you have to start doing infrastructure work.
2: Gleaner. But I suggest if Gleaner could have turned to a sport newspaper, specializing in sport, and you just advertise in between the sport. Hello?
1: Well, I don't know about that. I hear your thought, but is who calling you there?
2: So, no, I'm not
1: going to hear you. Oh. I don't know. I hear your thought, but I don't know. Thank you for the call.
2: All right.
1: Mm-hmm. Take care. We're coming up to meditation. News time. No. Omar was asking me to ask Miss Lucy what team she supports. I never see the message in time. I wonder what team Miss Lucy supports, though. Miss Lucy, I don't think Miss Lucy watch football. She might have watched a scrimmage down the way today. But I don't even think she come out of her house much. The people of the country would say you catch up in a house like a quitch hole. Don't know who a quitch hole is, but Miss Lucy, that one they fit you. Meditation and news time now.
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Let us pause for our noonday meditation. Gracious and merciful God, we pause in thanksgiving before you. We give you thanks for this day, for the gift of life, for the opportunities to be in partnership with you in working for a better community, a better country, and a better world. O loving God, we pray that your Spirit would take control of every aspect of our being, so that the thoughts we think, the words we utter, and the actions with which we become engaged will reflect your mind, your will and purpose. 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So help us, Lord, to be mindful that you're calling us to represent you in your world. 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We ask this in your precious and wonderful name, O God. Amen.

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5: Good afternoon, I'm Deidrean Gordon with the Midday News. The Office of Utilities Regulation has established a special internal team to provide guidance to the Jamaica Public Service Company following last week's island-wide blackout. The team is expected to undertake the necessary preparations and review the final report.

0: to determine its validity, the relevance of JPS's recommendations, and the actions specified by the Light and Power Company that are to follow. The regulator says the team is authorized to provide the OUR with advice on the necessary resources, including the engagement of any external expertise to ensure a thorough and comprehensive examination of the blackout incident, to make its own recommendations, and to identify the requisite regulatory actions to be taken. OUR Director General Ansord Hewitt says in reviewing and assessing the initial findings of the JPS report, no conclusions, recommendations, nor concrete regulatory enforcement actions can flow from it.
1: Since the report is at best a preliminary incident report with limited attention to root cause, no conclusions, recommendations, or concrete regulatory enforcement actions can flow from it. However, it is a helpful signpost to alert us to immediate post-restoration concerns and to enable us to give further directions to JPS as to the expected scope and the critical inputs that must be addressed in JPS's investigation and reflected in the final detailed report, which is due within 30 days of the full restoration of electricity.
0: OUR Director General Ansord Hewitt. In the preliminary report, JPS gave assurances that its immediate review and the operational measures taken following the outage do not indicate any immediate or ongoing concerns for grid stability. According to JPS, last Friday's island-wide blackout was preceded by multiple faults on critical transmission infrastructure in the corporate area during a period of heavy rain and lightning. JPS has also indicated that its initial investigation suggests a possible misoperation of the primary protection scheme associated with the Hunts Bay Rockfort line, adding that these factors collectively contributed to prolonged fault conditions, cascading generator trips, and ultimately system-wide instability and shutdown. Director General of the Planning Institute of Jamaica, PIOJ, Dr. Wayne Henry, is suggesting that flexible hybrid and remote work arrangements could help to manage fuel price shocks. Dr. Henry says this approach could also reduce pressure on imports and strengthen Jamaica's economic resilience by reducing commuting activity and lowering fuel demand. In a presentation to the Economy and Production Committee of Parliament on Wednesday, the PIOJ head said these work arrangements should not be viewed solely as workplace policy, but as practical economic and social policy tools. His comments come against the background of the conflict between the United States and Iran, which is negatively impacting the price of oil on the global market.
2: If fewer people are required to commute daily, fuel consumption declines naturally. This reduces pressure on households, lowers transportation-related costs, and decreases national demand for imported fuel. This is where flexible, hybrid, and remote work arrangements become relevant. Rather than relying solely on fiscal interventions, these arrangements demand-side strategy that can support resilience while maintaining economic activity. In essence, they represent an opportunity to reduce exposure to external energy shocks through changes in how work is organized.
0: Acknowledging that each model has strengths and weaknesses, Dr. Henry said the evidence suggests that hybrid work offers more sustainable balance between fuel savings, productivity, collaboration, and employee well-being.
2: The primary requirement is effective coordination. Organizations must establish clear schedules and expectations to ensure that collaboration occurs when needed. Overall, hybrid work appears to offer the strongest balance between efficiency, resilience, employee well-being, and organizational performance.
0: Director General of the Planning Institute of Jamaica, Dr. Wayne Henry, on Wednesday, Petrojam announced changes to its tiered pricing mechanism that saw sharp increases for diesel users. In the meantime, the PIOJ Director General has indicated that more than 80% of Jamaica's energy needs are being supplied by imported fuel. Dr. Henry noted that when fuel imports account for such a large share of total imports, increases in oil prices quickly translate into higher costs across multiple sectors.

0: prices. He says it is also expected that elevated oil prices will continue based on sentiments from the International Atomic Energy Agency.
1: We have seen that Petrojam's previous price cap of a maximum of $4.50 per litre has been replaced with a three-tiered pricing system to help cushion the fiscal impact. As a result, consumers are expected to pay more for petroleum products. Given the current context of recovery following the passage of Hurricane Melissa, the policy challenge, therefore, is not simply managing higher prices, but also identifying practical ways to reduce our exposure to those shocks.
0: Director General of the Planning Institute of Jamaica, Dr. Wayne Henry. Commanding Officer for the St. James Police Division, Senior Superintendent Aaron Samuels, says murders in the division are inching up, with 34 recorded since the start of the year. SSP Samuels says this is compared with the 23 murders recorded for the same period last year. He says a breakdown of the latest figures show that 12 of the 34 murders are related to interpersonal conflict, 11 gang, 9 criminal, and 2 not yet determined. SSP Samuels says the police have been working to keep the homicide figure below the 58 recorded for all of 2025.
2: We are putting more activities in place, and we definitely will see the numbers trending back in the right direction. However, this requires the support of all members in this room, all the councillors, all the stakeholders, as a lot of the issues are not just policing issues, but they are directly related to underground issues within the communities. So we continue to partner, and we want to ensure that as we go along, we have the support of all stakeholders.
0: Commanding Officer for the St. James Police Division, Senior Superintendent Aaron Samuels. Amid growing concern over recent murders in the Manchester Division, local government representatives have voiced disappointment that the police were absent from yesterday's monthly meeting of the Manchester Municipal Corporation. The councillors say a double murder in New Forest last week, a body found in Richmond, and the murder of pharmacist technician 40-year-old Cadicia McDonald in Allison District, Bombay, have ramped up the anxiety among residents in the various divisions. The technician's body was found in Pepper St. Elizabeth yesterday. Councillors have acknowledged the police would have been focused on the murder of Ms. McLeod, but said a representative could have attended the meeting with an update on the crime portfolio. Counsel for the Alligator Pond Division, Omar Robinson, says residents are seeking some reassurance from the police following the June 5 killings of father and son Hubert Ferguson, also known as Bestie, and Floyd Ferguson, also called Fido, a car dealer and artist.
3: The people are in a somber mood, very sad zone right now after experiencing what happened last weekend. All we are calling for is more police presence, for them to be reassured. It's a big concern. It's unheard of what happened in our space, and the people are a bit on edge. They don't know what the next thing will be. So I'm calling on the powers that be to come in the zone. Let us reason with the people, talk with the people.
0: Meanwhile, Councillor for the Waldeston Division, David Knight, says the area has again been rocked by a deadly domestic violence incident. Now, he says Allison District, where the pharmacy technician Cadicia McLeod lived, falls within his division.
4: In a very close community next door to which one took place 2 months ago. And we are saying that the community is in mourning again. And for this young lady, we hope and trust that the police will get on top of this one so that the residents can rest assured that closure can come to this one.
0: Councillor for the Waldeston Division, David Knight, 50-year-old Maurice Fennell, who was a person of interest in the disappearance of the pharmacy technician, died in St. Anne yesterday from a suspected self-inflicted gunshot wound. The councillor for the Tivoli Gardens Division, Donovan Samuels, has been chosen as the minority leader in the Kingston and St. Andrew Municipal Corporation. The announcement was made this week by chairman of the KSAMC, Andrew Swaby, during the regular council meeting. Mr. Swaby said he received a notification informing of the decision to select Mr. Samuels.
5: Let me congratulate him, Councillor Donovan Samuels, and pledge

0: to work with him and give him the respect that a minority leader should get.
1: Chairman of the KSAMC, Andrew Swaby. Now finally, at least one person is dead and 9 are in hospital following a shooting and standoff in Texas this morning. Officials said the police were in a standoff with a suspect in Midland, a town in central Texas, some 530 kilometers west of Dallas. At a news conference, Mayor Lori Blong said a perimeter had been established and the suspect was contained. Multiple law enforcement agencies have responded. The incident is believed to have started in southeast Midland and progressed across South Midland. To end the newscast, here are the main points. OUR sets up internal team to aid with probe into island-wide blackout. PIOJ head Dr. Wayne Henry suggests flexible hybrid and remote work arrangements to manage fuel price shocks. Murders in St. James inching up with 34 recorded since the start of the year. And counsel for the Tivoli Gardens Division Donovan Samuels is the new minority leader in the Kingston and St. Andrew Municipal Corporation. That is the midday news on Radio Jamaica. I'm Deidrean Gordon. Good afternoon.
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2: Hello, good afternoon. I'm Garfield Jones with your lunchtime sports report. Of course, we kick things off with football. The 2026 FIFA World Cup continues today with two other co-hosts, the USA and Canada, in action. World number 30th ranked Canada will first do battle with number 64 ranked Bosnia and Herzegovina at 2 p.m. in Group B, while the USA, who are ranked at 17th, will later open their account against the world number 41 ranked Paraguay in Group D, and that's at 8 p.m. Meanwhile, South Korea scored a come-from-behind 2-1 win over Czechia in the second Group A match on Thursday's opening day in Mexico. Ladislav Krejcik gave Czechia the lead in the 59th minute before Kwang Him-bong equalized for South Korea in the 67th. South Korea then sealed the win in the 80th minute to secure all 3 points. They moved into second place in the group behind co-host Mexico, who blanked South Africa 2-0 in the opening match of the group and the tournament. Live coverage, of course, of the 2026 FIFA World Cup is being shown on TVJ, Once Put Media in Jamaica only, and radio coverage on Fame 95. Meanwhile, Haitian midfielder Leverton Pierre has been ruled out of the World Cup with an adductor muscle injury. They've called up centre-back Gavin Matusala, who plays for the second-tier USL Championship club Colorado Springs Switchbacks, to replace Pierre. Haiti will face Scotland on Saturday in their first Group C match. They also play five-time champions Brazil as well as Morocco. Haiti are participating in their second World Cup after an appearance in 1974. Some cricket news now. Jason Holder put in a man-of-the-match performance as the West Indies defeated Sri Lanka by 7 wickets in the first of their three-match T20 international series on Thursday night at Sabina Park. Sri Lanka were first restricted to 147 for 9 after electing to bat. Kamindu Mendes top scored with 51, while captain Kusal Mendes made 36 and Dasun Shanaka 22. Jason Holder took 3 for 18 and Shamar Joseph 3 for 29. Now in reply, the West Indies posted 149 for 3 off 19.2 overs to achieve victory. They were led by captain Shea Hope, who cracked an unbeaten 65 off 54 balls, including 5 fours and 2 sixes. He shared a 6-7 run opening stand with Jamaica's Brandon King, who blasted 37 off 22 balls with 2 fours and 3 sixes. Another Jamaican and former captain, Robman Powell, was left on 10 not out. Holder was named

0: man of the match.
1: For me, I just saw the first couple overs and I felt keeping these stumps in play was really important. So I wanted to keep the stumps in play. I know these guys like to pick up a lot of shots into the leg side. So for me, just try to be a little bit fuller, hit the top of the stumps.
0: That was Jason Holder. The second T20 International takes place on Saturday, also at Sabina Park. Kane Williamson has announced his retirement from international cricket with immediate effect, ending a dazzling and record-breaking 16-year career midway through New Zealand's Test series against England. Williamson returned scores of 0 and 18 in his final test at Lord's last week, a poor surface ruining what turned out to be his farewell appearance. The 35-year-old finishes as New Zealand's leading run scorer in international cricket with 19,346 runs in 378 appearances, including 48 centuries. He has an outstanding test record, making 110 appearances while producing a batting average of 54. Williams topped the test rankings for the first time in 2015, finishing that calendar year with 1,172 runs at an average of 90. He was also named Wisden Cricketer of the Year. He captained his country in 40 tests, leading them to victory in the inaugural World Test Championship Final in 2021. And finally, Jamaica's Irie Alexander Jackson secured a bronze medal in the men's freestyle 61-kilogram division at the Under-23 Pan American Wrestling Championships in Lima, Peru on Thursday. The 21-year-old Jackson produced a strong performance to defeat Guatemala's 18-year-old Alex Fernando Vega Tun 11-7 in the bronze medal bout, earning Jamaica a place on the podium. The bronze medal marks a significant achievement for the young Jamaican, who continues to establish himself among the region's top wrestlers in his weight class. The gold medal in the division was won by American Massimino Alexander Odiotti, who edged Brazil's Mathieu Alves Lopez 6-5. That's all the time we have for sports. I'm Garfield Jones. Have a great rest of the day.
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4: 12:18.

We have been requested to announce the deaths of Harold Cedric Graham, Rupert Augustus George, Sherwin Ashley Stevenson, Eunice Freckleton Babbitt, Muriel Imogene Brown, Aunt Oni, Sherwin Ashley Stevenson, Moss Ashley,

Harold Cedric Gray Hamlet of Smithfield, Westmoreland, died on March 2, leaving two brothers, two sisters, and other relatives. Funeral service for Harold Cedric Graham will be at Wesleyan Holiness Church, Hatfield, on Saturday, June 13, at 11 o'clock, interment on the family plot, Hatfield. Rupert Augustus George, late of Donaldson Road, Hampton Court, St. Thomas, died on May 9, leaving two children, two grandchildren, two brothers, and other relatives. The body of Rupert Augustus George leaves JB Funeral Services to the United Pentecostal Church, Duckenfield, St. Thomas, on Saturday, June 13, for funeral service at 2:30 p.m. Interment in the Golden Grove Cemetery, St. Thomas. Eunice Freckleton Babbitt, late of Landlease, Pepin, Kingston, and formerly of Caledonia, St. Catherine, died on April 25. Leaving seven children, eight grandchildren, four brothers, eight sisters, and other relatives. The body of Eunice Freckleton Babbitt leaves House of Tranquility Funeral Home to Hope Seventh-day Adventist Church, 13 Tavern Crescent, on Sunday, June 14, for funeral service at 9

0: o'clock. Interment in the Family Plot, Caledonia, St. Catherine. Muriel Imogene Brown, Aunt Oni, late of Kildare, Buff Bay, Portland, died on May 18, leaving two sisters and other relatives. The body of Muriel Imogene Brown leaves St. George's Funeral Home to St. James Anglican Church, Bernardwood, Spring Hill, Portland, on Saturday, June 13, for funeral service at 11 o'clock. Interment in the church cemetery. Sherwin Ashley Stevenson, Mass Ashley, late of Seaview Southfield, St. Elizabeth, died on May 12, leaving wife Angie, daughter Kendra, two grandchildren, five brothers, sister, and other relatives. The body of Sherwin Ashley Stevenson leaves Ben's Funeral Home, Southfield, to Richard B. Roper Auditorium, Monroe College, on Saturday, June 13, for funeral service at 10:30 a.m. Interment on the Family Plot, Seaview. Peace be yours in this time of grieving.
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1: It's the city of the Lord.
2: The Gospel of John, chapter 8, verse 32. And you will know the truth, and the truth will set you free. As we look around our world today, we observe a growing dissatisfaction with things such as materialism, secularism, and humanism. And as a result of this, people are moving away from these things in search of fulfillment and truth. They are becoming more aware of the dysfunctional families and the catalogue of failed marriages, and are getting disheartened by the crime and violence that is all around us. Instead of turning to the church and the truth found only in Christ, people are turning to New Age philosophies, Eastern mysticism, and other kinds of man-made religions to get the answers they are desperately searching for. That is why nothing is more urgently needed in our society right now than the vibrant, contagious ministry of the local church. Not a body of believers living in the past or satisfied with their own positions, sitting waiting for glory, but those who truly believe, those who pray, those who understand the needs of today's culture, and are passionate about sharing Christ with this generation of people. More than anything else, this generation is searching for people who know the truth and will tell it just like it is. Opportunities to share the gospel are all around us. Seize the moment to tell those around you the truth about who Jesus is and the answers they can find in Him. Share the gospel just as it is, and you can make a difference in this generation for Jesus. May I invite you to join us next week.
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4: Thank you, listeners. We just come back to say thank you for joining us. Who's walked into the studio? Where has he been? Ralston, come over here by the bar and talk to me for a little bit. Let me look in your eyes. Tell me what you see. Can you see my pain? I'm not your enemy. Arsenal. How are you?
5: I'm good. How are you?
4: Pull the mic. There's a which team you're carrying for the World Cup now?
5: Well, you know that Argentina is always my team.
4: Messi. You're a Messi guy.
5: Yeah, but kind of taking a neutral stance this time because of their position on the proposal in the UN to talk about compensation for slavery.
4: So you're not back them this time?
5: No, just being neutral. Yeah.
4: So you support Switzerland?
5: I was disappointed with that vote.
4: if you're neutral, you have to support Switzerland. Switzerland have a side here. Let me even check. So you're just appreciating the game and you're not supporting?
5: No.
4: It's Messi's final World Cup, no?
6: If you have belly fat after 50, I tell you,
5: you're not going
6: crunches.
5: To see a whole lot about
6: do these five Tai Chi walking exercises.
4: You know, I'm hearing Tai Chi walking. Where did they get this Tai Chi thing from? Yeah, what are you saying?
5: Yeah, I was expecting a lot. It's kind of over the hill now. Many miles on his legs. So don't expect any miracles.
4: Yeah.
5: You know, similarly with Christie. Yeah. CR7. Yeah.
4: You know who went teach me like CR7. Yeah, but big time.
5: You have to understand the age and the climatic conditions and all of that right now. Whole lot of miles on their legs. Yeah.
4: You know, Hurricane going to teach you something.
5: Harry.
4: Over the hill too.
5: Yeah, man.
4: But the experience is going to be crucial
5: yeah,
4: because
5: true.
4: My guy Declan Rice is just going to rule the midfield and show you how ball is to be played.
5: Play Karen England.
4: Ever.
5: Okay.
4: What's on the program today, Ralston?
5: Well, we're talking to Pernell Charles, you know, the Minister of Labour and Social Security, about his presentation at the GF conference yesterday. We're looking at the SpaceX IPO, $2.2 trillion, although the company recorded losses of $4.69 billion last year.
4: Good. Yep. All right, to Real Business coming up. Thank you to my producer, Mrs. Anna K. Fuller. Thank you to Judith Crawford McGregor. Turn it up so much. God bless you, listeners. Yes, have yourself.

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The time by Sol Jamaica SRL is 12:30. You have a wonderful weekend too, Lady Emily. Big match, bucket for the crew.

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3: Good afternoon. Welcome to Real Business Friday, June 12, second day of the World Cup 2026. I'm Ralston Hyman. We're coming to you live from the studios of Radio Jamaica 94 FM, which are currently located on the first floor of the Radio Jamaica Galena building at 32 Lyndhurst Road in Kingston, Jamaica. Global stocks are now climbing. The price of the American benchmark crude West Texas Intermediate Cushing is now down to $84.46 per barrel, down by $3.25. The price of the British benchmark crude North Sea Brent Blend is now down to $86.92, down by $3.46. It is now costing the U.S. government 3.79% per annum to borrow for 6 months, 4.07% to borrow for 2 years, 4.2% to borrow for 5 years, 4.48% to borrow for 10 years, and 4.97% to borrow for 30 years. The Fed is expected to put hold on rates when it meets next week. ECB ranking member Joachim Nagel says that there will be another rate increase in July in order to contain inflation. Brazilian inflation is accelerating just before the Brazilian Central Bank meets. The Polish Central Bank said it's going to raise rates sometime this year, and the Fed is expected to also raise rates sometime this year after its meeting next week, which it will stay on hold. SpaceX listed on the Nasdaq this morning at $135 per share. It's now trading at $171 per share, giving it a value of $2.2 trillion, although the company recorded losses of $4.94 billion on revenues of $18.67 billion last year. This compares to a profit of $791 million during the previous year, and its founder and chairman and CEO Elon Musk, so they only gave it a 10% chance of succeeding. In the big story today, we'll be talking to the Minister of Labour and Social Security about his presentation at the opening session of the Jamaica Employers Federation Convention yesterday, and we'll do so at the top of the show. And in the business information update today, Regency Petroleum Limited generated net profits before tax of $26.5 million on total comprehensive income of $26.5 million on operating revenues of $662.77 million. In the first 3 months of this year, which ended on March 31. This was significantly higher than the net profits before tax of $15.1 million and total comprehensive income of $8.98 million, recording an operating revenues of $434.1 million during the same period of the previous year. We'll tell you more during the 12:45 segment of the show. As usual, we'll have our regular market updates, so stay tuned. Real Business returns in a moment. Welcome back. The Cobb-Douglas production function measures the relationship between capital, labor, and enterprise. And joining us now to talk about his presentation at the JAF conference yesterday, which represents the employers, is the Minister of Labor and Social Security, Pernell Charles Jr. Good afternoon, Minister.
4: Good afternoon to you and to all of your listeners.
3: How are you doing?
4: I'm good. I'm just leaving a very important program.
3: Yes.
4: Where we observe World Day on Eliminating Child Labor.
3: Okay.
4: So we did a jingle competition, and we had a number of schools that we awarded where the children and teachers came together to put together messages to promote the awareness,
3: yes,
4: reasons why you should eliminate child labor and the importance of Jamaica's international commitments that we have made.
3: Okay. Now talk to us about the tripartite relationship between labor, capital, the ministry, the trade union movement, and the Jamaica Employers Federation, and your presentation yesterday.
4: So it's grounded in the commitment to social dialogue that we've had as a long-standing principle in labor, and it really is illustrated in the representation at the Labor Advisory Council at the Ministry of Labor, where the government, the employers through the Employer Federation, and the workers through the Jamaica Confederation of Trade Unions come together to discuss issues, not just issues that arise in terms of any problematic matters, but
3: yes,
4: to discuss the vision, the development.

0: development of labor, the issues to create the frameworks and the environment to have enabling workspaces. And it has been, in my view, one of the critical components that have allowed Jamaica to have fairly constructive discussions that lead to us having industrial harmony.
1: Yes.
0: And to move from where we were in 1938, where we had to have riots and wars and loss of life,
1: mm-hmm.
0: to a place where we can disagree and always put Jamaica at the forefront of our discussions in solving those disagreements and achieving some kind of result that helps towards national development.
1: Okay.
0: So, and we've been distinguished as well, let me just say that.
1: Okay.
0: When I just came from Geneva, mm-hmm. at the International Labour Organization conference, and Jamaica was seen as distinct. That's why we were chosen to lead in CARICOM discussions in relation to the tripartism and social dialogue, which is really how you get it right with the government, employers, and workers to make sure that you continue to have representation on all issues when it comes.
1: Lost the minister? Okay, we will try to get back Minister of Labour and Social Security, Pernell Charles Jr., as we continue this discussion. Very important conference, Jamaica Employers Federation. There's a relationship between labour, capital, and enterprise. It is called the Cobb-Douglas Production Function. It was developed by the mathematician Charles Cobb and the economist Paul H. Douglas during the 1920s. It is contended, mathematically speaking, Y is equal to L, A times L times K, where A is an index of technology and efficiency. Labor is L and K is capital, and they combine to produce the output. And that is why the relations between the Ministry of Labor. We are now rejoined by Minister of Labor and Social Security, Pernell Charles Jr. Welcome back, Minister.
0: Yes. Not sure what happened.
1: Okay, go ahead.
0: Yeah, but so the JEF annual
1: convention, yes,
0: is a very important stage, right? It's a platform where you really get an opportunity now to pull together the stakeholders in the Employers Federation. And I must tell you, I use the opportunity to say thank you firstly.
1: Okay.
0: Because Jamaica has gone through COVID, Hurricane Barry, Hurricane Melissa, flood, drought, all of these things in the last 6 years. And we have to recognize our employers, our workers,
1: yes.
0: unions, government workers. I think all of us have played an important role in us being able to come through those incidents of disaster,
1: yes.
0: and still be stronger on the out end.
1: Okay.
0: And that's something to be said about the tripartite, something
1: yes.
0: to be said about the way we are working together and how we are emerging in this very fast-paced moving global phenomena of what the future of work is going to be.
1: Okay.
0: HeartTrust was there, mm-hmm. showing some of the innovation that they have been putting in place in terms of 3D printing and you know, technology for persons to learn skills like welding, using different innovation. And that's also another important conversation for the employers.
1: Correct.
0: To make sure that employers are able to learn and to be also exposed by the government to the various types of systems and protocols and just the different ways and mechanisms and best practices to ensure that they are always preparing their workers,
1: yes.
0: preparing their environment, adhering to the law,
1: mm-hmm.
0: And making sure that they can withstand two important things.
1: Minister,
0: climate disruption,
1: yeah.
0: and technological transformation like artificial intelligence.
1: Okay. Many private sector leaders believe that they should have a greater role in the design of the courses being run by the HeartTrust, since they are the ones who are employing the people. What do you believe about that? What's your thoughts on that?
0: I don't think we would have any difficulty with that.
1: Yes.
0: I know that many play an important part of, in that already, because the HeartTrust board
1: mm-hmm.
0: is constructed with private sector leaders as well.
1: Yeah, but they want a deeper relationship than that.
0: No, I don't think HeartTrust would have any difficulty. Remember, HeartTrust doesn't come under my ministry, but again, I can speak for government generally.
1: Yes.
0: And again, this is a part of the tripartite sort of relationship that we have. There will be no difficulty
1: yes.
0: in infusing and integrating the positive contribution of the private sector, because it's the private sector that has to absorb these people anyway.
1: Correct.
0: At the end of the yes. day, skills are not just skills. Skills are a means to you achieving something, either

0: own business owner or
1: yes.
0: getting a job. And if you're going to get a job, then who better to help in defining what the best skill is for
1: Correct.
0: You to learn
1: yes.
0: than the persons who have to hire you.
1: Yes.
0: So,
1: yes.
0: You know, there's no hiccup, resistance, or difficulty when it comes down to that.
1: Okay. All right. So in concluding, what would you say about the conference and what you achieved and all of that?
0: Important conference. Mm-hmm. It goes for 2 days. I was there for the opening. But it's an opportunity for employers and other stakeholders to come together and have some serious conversation.
1: Yes.
0: What we realize now is that what we are facing, particularly with the platform economy and artificial intelligence and innovation,
1: yes.
0: is two things.
1: Yes.
0: Are we going to be afraid or are we going to embrace it and use it?
1: Yes.
0: And
1: we have no choice but to embrace it if we want to be a part of this world.
0: We should see it that way.
1: Yes.
0: Right. We should approach it that way.
1: Yes.
0: But again, we can't take it for granted. And I think many persons are approaching it feeling fearful or
1: yes.
0: feeling anxious.
1: Yes.
0: Or apprehensive about what can be. And we as a government have stepped in to say no.
1: Listen, okay.
0: We are here to work with you. We are here to ensure that you have transitional skills. We are here to ensure that with the ILO and our own support, we do the necessary research and analysis
1: yes.
0: to see the projections and the trajectory so that we are consistently ahead in terms of ensuring the skills that we are developing and training people for are skills of the future and not skills that are going to be simply, you know, displaced within a year or two.
1: Okay, that's true. What's the mechanism?
0: Well, it's many different mechanisms.
1: Okay.
0: I think the first thing is to constantly have a platform for discussion, which is
1: yes.
0: what the LAC is and what... We
1: okay.
0: have many other platforms in the ministry
1: mm-hmm.
0: that allow for conversation.
1: Yes.
0: I think otherwise, you have to expand the institutions of learning.
1: Mm-hmm.
0: So beyond just heart, the ministry does a lot of learning, which is more than just skill, but more focused on readiness. So
1: yes.
0: we talk about the attitude to work. Because again, what we notice, you could have the most skills in the world, the most degrees in the world. If you don't have the right attitude,
1: yeah,
0: you're going to bring down the person's company or bring down your own company.
1: That's
0: so
1: true.
0: A lot of what we focus on at the ministry is developing the mindset and the attitude to make sure that you are a constructive and productive. Production
1: mm-hmm.
0: and productivity is
1: mm-hmm.
0: what we ultimately want.
1: Okay.
0: We have low unemployment now.
1: Mm-hmm.
0: We want high
1: productivity
0: and high competitiveness. And
1: yes.
0: that comes not just through skills training alone. That's
1: but emotional intelligence, yes.
0: You have to have the emotional intelligence.
1: Yes.
0: You have to have the attitude. You have to know how to speak to people.
1: Mm-hmm.
0: You have to know why.
1: Yes.
0: The why. Right? And
1: yes.
0: the how.
1: Yeah, man.
0: So you know how to do it.
1: Yes.
0: But do you know why you're doing it? And when you understand that, then you will be able to play your role and contribute in a much more meaningful way.
1: Okay. All right, boss. Thank you.
0: All the best, man. Anytime.
1: Yeah, man, as usual. Okay. That was the Minister of Labour and Social Security, Pernell Charles Jr., talking about his presentation at the annual JAF convention, which is currently taking place at the summit. It is important that the government, labour, and capital collaborate in order to improve productivity or the ratio of output to input. Let's take a break for the time signal. When we come back, we'll continue.
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3: 12:45.
1: Welcome back. Andrew Williams, the Chief Executive Officer of Regency Petroleum Limited. And he now joins us to talk about his financial results for the first 3 months of this year, which ended on March 31. Good afternoon, Andrew. How are you doing?
4: Hey, Ralston, you're not bad.
1: Okay. Now, talk to us about Regency Petroleum. Tell them, our listeners, who are you? You generated net profits before taxation of $26.5 million on operating revenues of $662.77 million during the first 3 months of this year. Talk to our listeners about Regency and about the results.
4: Okay, well, as you know, Regency is a petroleum marketing company, and we've been listed since 2022 on the
1: yes.
4: stock exchange.
1: Yes.
4: This is over the period. So we have a trend growth going on, Ralston. And as a growing company,
1: yes,
4: we expect to continue to growth. However, over the last quarter, we did some acquisitions.
1: Yes.
4: Which we want to expand.
1: Andrew, could you change your location? We're getting a bad reception from you. Try that now. Yeah, better. No, it's still distorted. Hang up and we'll call you back. We're not hearing you properly.
4: Okay.
1: Hang up and we'll call you back.

0: $3 million. This compares with net profits before taxation of $15 million last year on revenues of $434.1 million, direct costs $362.9 million, gross profit $71.22 million, interest income $1 million, other income $300,000, and we saw administrative expenses coming out at $47.5 million, and profit before finance costs $24 million, finance costs $8 million, net profits before taxation $15.1 million, total comprehensive income $8.9 million. So that's Regency Petroleum. For the financial year 2025, we saw the company generating profits of $108 million on revenues of $2 billion, direct expenses $1.7 million, gross profits $352 million, interest income $41.7 million, other income $3.7 million, administrative expenses $196.8 million, and we saw profit before finance cost $158 million, finance cost $44 million, profit before taxation, that's at the end of the year 2025, that's December 31st, $114 million, profit after taxation $114.46 million, and as we saw, net profit $108 million. We're now rejoined by Andrew Williams, the Chief Executive Officer of Regency Petroleum Limited. Welcome back, Andrew.
1: Yes, Russell, sorry about that.
0: Yeah, man, that's good now. Go ahead. You were talking to us about acquisitions, yes.
1: Well, let me just recap a bit. As a petroleum marketing company for automotive fuels and LPG in Jamaica,
0: yes,
1: we have been listed since 2022, and we have been seeing growth over the period.
0: Okay.
1: Over the years.
0: Yes.
1: The last quarter, however, we had an acquisition, a major acquisition for the company, which was LPG, Yardman LPG.
0: Okay.
1: And we experienced just 1 month revenues and profits from that quarter, which helped to bolster that quarter's profitability. And revenues also, which made it our best quarter yet.
0: Okay.
1: And as we move forward, we have been having better and better quarters as we continue to grow.
0: Okay. So what is it that you're looking at for the next quarter?
1: Well, as I always say, we have our planned quarters.
0: Yes.
1: For short and medium term.
0: Yes.
1: But along the way, being a listed company, we always have opportunities on our table.
0: Mm-hmm.
1: But for the next couple of quarters, based on our planned projections and targets,
0: mm-hmm.
1: is to have our truck stop opened very soon now.
0: Okay.
1: And begin construction of our airport service station by Norman Manley International Airport, just by the roundabout.
0: Okay.
1: Started clearing land and all that.
0: What's the timeline on the truck stop opening?
1: The truck stop, I would say within 4 to 6 weeks, we should have it open.
0: Okay. Okay. Now talk to us about the other project.
1: Okay, so other projects now, as I said, the acquisition, I cannot speak too much on what we have on the table now,
0: mm-hmm.
1: but our plans are to continue to expand on the LPG and the automotive fuel
0: mm-hmm.
1: In the short to medium term.
0: Mm-hmm.
1: We don't have anything else I would like to discuss as yet, but we have a number of opportunities on the table
0: okay.
1: that we are looking to execute and announce very soon.
0: Okay. Talk to us some more about the airport project.
1: Okay, so the airport project, for who didn't know, the location of the airport, the Normal International Airport,
0: yes,
1: is going to be now at the roundabout.
0: Okay.
1: The roundabout where you'd go to Port Royal mm-hmm. or head to the airport.
0: So mm-hmm.
1: it will be on heading to the airport from Palisades.
0: Mm-hmm.
1: It's going to be on your right.
0: Yes.
1: And it's a huge property. It's going to be a huge complex for the company.
0: Mm-hmm.
1: So we'll have not but a convenience store and a fast food chain
0: mm-hmm.
1: also
0: mm-hmm.
1: there.
0: Okay.
1: So it's going to be a Regency complex. We'll also have an office for Regency Petroleum there also.
0: Okay. Now, what's the start date and what is the proposed end date?
1: Well, the start date, scheduled start date was May. However, we have some delays with some approvals. But we have actually begun in terms of land clearing.
0: Okay.
1: Based on the topographical area, the
0: yes.
1: scope of the area.
0: Yes.
1: It's going to be a little bit challenging because mm-hmm. you know what it's made up of already. Sandy mostly.
0: Mm-hmm.
1: So we have commenced our construction process.
0: Okay.

0: What's the proposed end date?
1: Well, in light of the delays and challenges, I would just project, give you an estimated time, which would have been 12 to 18 months.
0: Okay.
1: Post commencing, which we just started in June, the beginning of June.
0: Okay. All right. Looking forward to those things. Thank you, boss.
1: Thank you. Thank you, Rasa.
0: Yeah, man. Blessings. That was Andrew Williams.
1: Take care.
0: Yeah, man, you too. The Chief Executive Officer of Regency Petroleum Limited, talking about its financial results for the three-month period, which ended on March 31 of this year, as well as about the project at the Norman Manley International Airport, which commenced recently despite some delays. And he's saying the timeline on that is 12 to 18 months. He's also projecting that the truck stop will open in 4 to 6 weeks' time. We're now joined by Christopher Thomas, Senior Investment Advisor at Oxford Road-based Mayberry Investments Limited, a roundup of developments in the local equities and bond markets. Good afternoon, Chris.
2: Hey, good afternoon, Wilson. Good afternoon, listeners and readers.
0: How are you doing?
2: All right. Good and given time. Okay. The time is short, so
0: right away. Yeah.
2: So, what happened yesterday, Thursday, June 11, 2026? Some 109 stocks were traded, 33 advanced in, to 7 declining, and 19 traded firm. 2 of the 9 indices advanced, 6 declined, and 1 closed firm. Market volume amounted to 525,153,163 units, valued at 1,089,931,034.
0: All right, Chris, before you're gone, I wanted to explain to our listeners, we saw a big improvement in the financials of Dollar Financial Limited. Is that the reason why there was such a heavy trade in dollar yesterday, 92% of the entire volume?
2: Yes, definitely. You know, what happened, you know, investors are always looking on good investment.
0: Yes.
2: And naturally, whenever there's a increase and improvement in profitability, mm-hmm. investors is always going to go where they can get deal, where they see progress, where they see that they can benefit from. And this is a normal part of any trading, anything that happens in the investment market,
0: mm.
2: right? Because they see, hey, this is a good company. They see results improving. They see profitability. Why not get in?
0: Yes.
2: So this is the reason.
0: Okay.
2: You know.
0: Yeah, man. Continue.
2: Good. So, the volume leaders were Dollar Financial Services, which, as you mentioned, which traded 487,675,188 units, or 92.41% of the market, followed by Kintai Holdings with 16,620,353 units, or 3.15%, and MG Packaging and Paper, which traded 4,902,924 units, or 0.93%. So if the stocks advancing yesterday were MG Packaging and Paper, MFS Capital Partners, Trans-American Highway, Jamaican Dollar Shares, and Decliner, Dollar Financial declined yesterday, but naturally, as you know, based on the trade, but the price is up back today. So based on the trade and the volume, it declined, but price is up back today. Another decliner in the Pharma and Kintai Holdings. Stocks trading firm, Phosphorus Company Limited, Productive Business Solutions, and the Limners and Fire. Right. One of the biggest news in the market yesterday, naturally, is that Scotia is planning to that Scotia Bank Jamaica,
0: yes,
2: planning to delist and to go private.
0: What?
2: So that, yes.
0: Okay.
2: That is the big news right now. That's what on everybody.
0: But that's not good news, Chris.
2: It comes on the heel of CIBC.
0: Yes.
2: You know, selling out. But in interesting

0: know that Scotiabank Caribbean Holdings Limited really holds some 71.78% of the shares.
1: Mm-hmm.
0: So, you know, it's just under so around 28% held by the public. So they're planning to, you know, purchase additional shares
1: from the public.
0: $61, right, at $61.50, which would have been a premium based on what the shares have been
1: trading
0: selling
1: at.
0: For okay. in the past 30 days. So naturally, as would have been expected, the price run up to $60 today, mm-hmm. you know, what investors were asking for. I think it comes down to about $58 now, but it's an interesting time from now on to see what will happen. Naturally, these sort of transactions require regulatory approval,
1: yes.
0: but we will see. But, you know, this is very, very interesting. Mm-hmm. They have mentioned that they reaffirmed their commitment to Jamaica, you know, but this is a very interesting situation.
1: Not a good move at all.
0: No, not a good move at all.
1: Okay.
0: You know, so we'll, you know, keep following up and you know, we'll continue to advise the investing public of the development.
1: Okay. Thank you.
0: Yeah, man. All right. You and the listeners have a great day and a wonderful weekend.
1: That was Christopher Thomas, Senior Investment Advisor at Oxford Road based Mayberry Investments Limited, giving us a roundup of developments in the local equities and bond market, where it says that Scotia is planning to delist. That will take away the shares from the shareholders and the benefits to many shareholders in the country. The price is $61. Moving on to the foreign exchange markets, the dollar closed at J157.62 buying yesterday. $159.35 selling. The Canadian dollar, $112.32 buying, $113.61 selling. The pound sterling, $212.06 buying, $213.66 selling. The euro, $182.30 buying, $182.87 selling. As we told you before, SpaceX is now trading at $171 after opening at $135. Company now valued at $2.2 trillion. And that's it for Real Business Today. Thanks to our studio engineer, Judith Crawford McGregor, and program assistant, Karine Bradford. Daily Harris and Johnny Daly, they're up next with the Two Life Crew. 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I'm Ralston Hyman.

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0: while we hey. It is all about Soul Texaco, Jamaica. Two Life Crew Radio Jamaica 94 FM. And this is how we do it on a Friday afternoon. DJ Deli in the building.
1: Up to the time.
0: Up to the time. No, DJ Deli, Christopher Johnny Daly, live on the ground in Portmore at the Texaco Brayton Station right here for Soul Jamaica. So it's all about fueling up for a cause, and we want you to come and make a big impact this afternoon. Yeah, man, fuel for a cause with Soul Jamaica. Every bit of fuel that you take today, some money will go towards the recovery. So look here, no man. Big up yourself to my crew in the building. Yeah, you know how we do. We got Horace on the ones and no Horace on the engineering booth. But

the building. We've got Donovan Dacres in studio, and there's so much more to come this afternoon. Giveaways galore. I see my friends from Wisinko out here. I see my friends from Excelsior out here. I see my friends from NHT on the ground right here at Texaco Brayton. So make sure you come on out here. Fuel for a cause. Everyone that's getting a fuel this afternoon is giving back, and that is what is so beautiful about today. So if you're a Two Life family member, if you're in Portmore, this is where I expect you to be, because DJ Deli and me gonna keep a party this afternoon. Woo! How that? Anybody else want to crew me, miss? We just want to know. Eddie Batson, pick up myself, Eddie Batson.

Can I see my glasses down the car for yesterday? Can I see my glasses, yes? Can I see my glasses down the car for yesterday? Oh, but that's why I say, oh, go wear it. So Rowan, bring it, come here. That's why I love my crew, you know. So Rowan, bring my glasses. Come here, I miss my glasses. You know that golden frame there? You know me? Yeah, anyway, I'm also about 5 meters from. So thank you for life. Look here. We're going to continue the party this afternoon. Big up to all the folks here in Portmore, including my brethren, Boasty Boy Floyd, and the entire team. We are here, folks. Make sure you come and join us. But I want to big up everybody right now getting gas, getting fuel right now. See, big up to all the Texaco workers, the lovely ladies on the line. Big up to some of the tugs on the line. Coming on, leave out nobody, you know. But we and the ladies got a party this afternoon. And they have them rocking already. So you know how we do. Two Live Crew, ready right now. DJ Daddy, you ready? Let's go.

0: Oh, yes, you're listening to live action from the Two Life family, Johnny and Deli, on the outside in the Sunshine City, Portmore. Tell you what, though, soon come. 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

0: wants to give it to you. They want to give you every liter of fuel that you need. It is all about a Fuel for a Cause Impact Tour, and we're making a big impact right here at Brayton Texaco, right here in Portmore. And I've got two lovely ladies. I don't know what they're going to give to me, but I know what they're going to give to me is something that I can welcome this afternoon. I'm talking about Caroline Smith, General Manager of Sol Jamaica SRL. And also with me is Marsha Burrell Rose, Marketing, PR, and Missions Manager, Food for the Poor. Good afternoon, ladies. How are you doing?
1: We're good.
0: All right.
2: Well, Christopher, I want to big up your listeners.
0: Yes, it's
2: good afternoon from sunny

0: and exciting.
1: Oh, come on.
0: Texaco Portmore.
1: Always exciting with the Texaco family, the Saul family. Thank you so much again, Caroline Smith, for inviting the Two Live crew to be a part of this initiative. Beautiful one, wonderful one. I want you to tell me more about Fuel for a Cause.
0: Okay, so Fuel for a Cause was born out of a need for us as a company to collaborate with the Jamaicans in order to be able to give back to the hurricane recovery efforts. We had been doing smaller projects, you know, such as issuing food packages, you know, issuing back to school supplies to schools, but we wanted to give back in a very big and impactful way. And so we conceptualized this promotion in collaboration with our awesome partner, Food for the Poor, to be able to give back to those affected by the hurricane. So the initiative started on May 8th. It runs until June 19th, where every liter of products, every liter of fuel that is purchased from any of our participating Texaco locations, 50 cents goes back for each liter to aid to the recovery. And I'm pleased to let you know that as at the end of May, we are now at just over $4.5 million, and we have 3 weeks to go to account for June. So things are going well, and we want to thank Jamaicans. We want to thank the dealers. We want to thank all of our customers and stakeholders for the support thus far.
1: Absolutely. Thank you so much, Caroline, for that. We want to ramp things up as well. I'm sure a lot of Jamaicans didn't know that Texaco was doing this, but as you guys, you know, one of the things I like about Texaco is you guys are always pushing it, and even if it's not popular, you guys are always still maintaining it and pushing it out there. This has been a wonderful initiative. You just mentioned the number, over $4.5 million
0: raised so far for May 8th to May 31.
1: Fantastic, and we have 3 weeks to go, and so we know that the Jamaican consumer, the Jamaicans who are on the road, will say no man, Texaco, because we know that 50 cents from every purchase will go towards the recovery from Hurricane Melissa. I want to just bring in Marsha Burrell here, if you don't mind, to find out, you know, just how they're feeling in terms of the Food for the Poor side of things. What do you think about this initiative?
2: And there is no words at all, because let me tell you what we have done so far. Since Hurricane Melissa, we have done over 110,000 food packages. We have received over 180 containers, right? We have helped over 100,000 families. We have over 30 odd partnership, and we have done over 200 roofs and also construct homes. So can you just imagine when we get Texaco money, how many other families will be able to help? So I just want to give you the statistics of what we have been doing so far.
1: Marsha, I'm happy that you're here as well to do that, because it is important that Jamaicans who live particularly on the western, well, the eastern side of the island, understand that just how hurt the western side was. You know, we were just in St. Elizabeth yesterday. Still, you're seeing people with so much, there's so much damage on roofs. You're still seeing the tarpaulin spread out all over. A lot of Jamaicans are feeling it. And right there on the ground in Thornton, we met several persons who said, look, Johnny, you don't understand. We are still suffering from Hurricane Melissa. There's a lot of issues that are still not that are still unresolved. And so what Texaco has chosen to do and to partner with Food for the Poor, you're impacting those people directly. I'm sure, Caroline, that was part of the reason for doing this.
0: It certainly was, Christopher. The truth is, Jamaicans, at the heart of everything we do, we care about each other. Our unofficial motto is one love, and that is something that people outside of Jamaica know us for. So in order to really reflect our core values as a company, the one love unofficial motto, we had to do something in a big and impactful way to give back.
1: Yes.
0: I mean, as you rightly said, a lot of people are still hurting, and although the hurricane has passed and the initial, you know, support was there, we want to ensure that there's still a sustained and continuous support to those persons. Help is coming. We haven't forgotten you. We are very resilient people. You know that. Jamaicans, we turn, we hand make fashion.
1: Yes.
0: And we rise above any negative circumstances. So it was just our way of saying, hey, we want to restore hope. And so this is our commitment to back up that chat, that we want to restore hope. And just to say that, you know, we are very appreciative of the support of not only Jamaicans, because guess what happened? We have tourists on the islands who have been supporting us and purchasing. So anybody who has purchased any fuel from any Texaco station, you have done your part to this collective effort of helping to build back Jamaica. And we appreciate you so much.
1: And I think that's what makes this one so wonderful, is that Jamaicans, the ordinary man in the street, you know, all of us get a chance to participate in this and to watch this recovery and to be a part of the recovery. I wanted to ask Marsha, just what are you getting from Jamaicans in particular? What are the things on their list of needs right now?
2: Well, one of the main thing is housing. But what we are doing now at Food for the Poor is that, fine, we're going to get housed, but we need to be able to get them to start earning. So a lot of the communities that are suffering right now, the little shops that used to be able to support the community, they're down. So we just recently went to St. Elizabeth, and we are helping families with backyard chicken rearing.
1: Yes.
2: And so we're trying to see how is it that they can help the community, help themselves, and earn. So our income sustainable programs are what we're focusing right now to get person to earn and build back the community so they themselves can help those themselves and the community.
1: It is all about building back these communities one step at a time.
2: Definitely.
1: One chicken coop at a time, one backyard gardening at a time, one piece of equipment that can help an entire community at a time. And we know that to do that, you need energy, you need fuel. And that is why I think Texaco decided to go ahead, because Texaco is always that place that you can come and get quality fuel, quality energy, and Texaco always brings it. Tell us a little bit about just the technology that still maintains, what the reason why Texaco remains the number one for consumers here in Jamaica.
0: So as we say, we fuel Jamaica's journey, and the technology that we have is backed by over 130 years of research and development. So just imagine that. We have scientists in the lab who test these products, the fuel, the additives under very stringent conditions to ensure that our products stand up to the most rigorous test. Whether you're driving up heavy terrain or you're driving cross water, we want to make sure that the fuel exceeds the expectation, exceeds the OEM requirements. And so we always say that not every fuel is created equal. And we can stand behind the quality of our product. Texaco with Tecron, second to none. 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They tell me all the time that, listen, when they put in the Texaco fuel, you know, it drive and drive and drive and drive. And of course, the octane boost that the
1: Fantastic.
0: Additives are in the fuel. So it's not just chat. We stand behind product.
1: Tried, tested, and
0: because
1: proven.
0: We know that once you fuel up with Texaco, star of the Jamaican road, it's upwards from there.
1: She said it's star of the Jamaican road and a favorite for consumers and those of us who traverse throughout the length and breadth of Jamaica, for sure. Caroline Smith, General Manager, Sol Jamaica, and Marsha Burrell Rose, Marketing, PR, and Missions Manager for Food for the Poor. Caroline, I give you the last word.
0: Yes, so I just want to say thanks again to all of our staff members. 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Rain, sun, they're reliable, making sure that they take care of everybody that comes to the pump. So I want to big them up. I want to big up all of our dealers. I want to big up our head office staff. 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And of course, you know, our government partners. We want to say thank you for all of the support as we work to build back and to help Jamaicans recover from Hurricane Melissa.
1: I love that.
0: Thank you so much.
1: 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Fuel for a Cause Impact Tour. 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

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It's all about Texaco. 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Remember, 50 cents from every single fuel purchase today will go towards Jamaica's recovery from Melissa. Big up to the Food for the Poor team. They're the ones on the ground putting in the work. And so we got to big them up, each and every one of them. All right, so we've got some birthdays coming in here. And let me start with this one. This one says birthday greetings to Patricia Spence, whose birthday will be on the 13th.

0: 14th. And, of course, belated birthday to daughter Amarsha Spence, whose birthday was on the 10th. Greetings coming from the family and friends with lots of love right here. I love it. Keep sending those birthdays in because we love to do it for you right here on the 2 Live Crew. DJ Deli, have you got anyone celebrating a birthday today? Anyone? Whose birthday? I think it's Bounty Killer's birthday today, you know. Yeah, can we check that one? I think it's Bounty Killer's birthday today. But I've got a brethren who listens to the radio station every single day. And Daniil, today we get a chance to big up this boss man, right? So we're talking about none other than Theatre Great, a man who is also a pharmacist. Yeah, I think he owns a couple of businesses as well. Teddy Price. Big up myself, Teddy Price. Yeah, Uncle Teddy, I'm going to call him, but you know, I'm going to call him that since my turn, big man, you know. So Uncle Teddy, pick up yourself. Happy birthday, my brother. Have yourself a wonderful day, and I know your family is going to make it so as well. Big up yourself, my general. Respect every time. All right, so heading over to the WhatsApp line. This one says, happy birthday to my best friend from my barn, Marilyn Francis in Benbow, St. Catherine. This is coming from Angie. Angie, big up yourself. Always locked in to the big 94. This one says, hey, Uncle Johnny, bro here. I'd like to send a happy birthday greetings to Mrs. Hyacinth Scarlett, whose birthday greetings is coming from family, friends, and all the members of the King's Chapel SDA Church right here in Kingston, wishing her the best day and a special one. Greetings out to Amoy from Deaconess Daphne Bennett. Hope you're having a great day so far. Keep sweet, Amoy. Enjoy your day to the fullest. Happy birthday to Ariana from her family in Boothtown, Clarendon. Ariana, make sure you have a fantastic day today. Anybody here from Texaco having a birthday? Let me know if you're celebrating one today or over the weekend so we can big you up as well. This one says, hey, today the 12th, our sister, daughter, and aunt celebrates her birthday. Judy Moore Barnes of Effortville in Maypen. Yeah, great bigs, they say, from mom, sisters, brothers, nieces, and nephews. I think that's a great big up on birthday. Big ups to you. All right. Hey, 2 Live Crew, happy birthday to my cousins, Sakina Jackson in England and Josiah Harriet in Canada. Also, my friend Everton Ford in Nescastle, St. Thomas, celebrating today. Greetings coming from the original greetings girl, Melisha, a.k.a. Porridge. This one says, hey, Johnny and Deli, please send happy birthday big ups to my dearest neighbors, Mrs. Lola Peters and Ruby Watt of Bushy Park, Maypen, Clarendon. Wishing them both a wonderful day. Coming from husband, Mrs. And Mrs. Janet Bowes of Bushy Park. Love you. Big up yourself, ladies, every single time. Who else is here today celebrating a birthday? Yes, this one says, big up DJ Deli for me. All right, Deli, they left you right there. Special one for the last right there. Let me see who else is here. Pleasant day. Happy birthday to Katricia Stevenson of New Hall District, Manchester. Special birthday greetings coming from husband Kenroy, a.k.a. Andy. Children Gabby, Malachi, parents Evadne and Bobby, and a host of relatives and friends, especially your church family at Olivet Assembly of God in a New Hall, Sister Cot. We love you loads. Big up yourself every day. All right. Happy birthday to Chantel of Campo, New Hall, Manchester. Birthday greetings coming from children, parents, relatives, friends, especially Nicole, Chantel. Enough love and blessings to you. Full joy. Happy birthday coming from Jeffrey of Mayday, Manchester. And coming from Jeffrey and Nicole. All right, once more, Jeffrey and Nicole. All right, let me see who else is here. Birthday wishes to father and son Christopher and Alex Kelly. We wish them God's overflowing blessings in abundance. Greetings coming from the Nibs family. You're most welcome, you guys. Please say a happy birthday to my big daughter, Mrs. Kizzy Wilson. Cousins live in Mandeville. Coming from Mom Zarina Wallace Wilson from Hayes Corn Peas Settlement in Clarendon. Dad Colin Black, Black Shot, them call him. Sister Colleen, brothers Colin Jr. and other relatives and friends. Kizzy, them say them love your loads, right? This one said, Johnny, kindly send happy birthday greetings to Miss Annette Pusey over there in Hanover. Wishing her a well-spent day, God's choicest blessings, and now, always, and forever. Greetings coming from Aunt White Girl. All right. Happiest of birthdays to Marilyn Henry, a.k.a. Merle of New Hall Road, Manchester. Birthday greetings coming from children, Sophia, Andre, and Denisha. Grandchildren, siblings, relatives, friends. Merle, may you have yourself a wonderful day. Also, happy birthday to loving patient Annika Spencer at the Manchester Infirmary. Birthday greetings coming from all of the staff, patients, especially Wayne. They said, I love you loads, Annika, and may you live to see many, many more. Two Live Crew, DJ Deli, please wish Miss Jennifer Marzuka happy Earth Strong today, being her day. It's coming from the St. Mary's, the Virgin family, from Carmen in Gregory Park, and the entire team. Hey, please say happy birthday to Kenesha Bogle. That's Kenesha Bogle from her mom, Miss P, sisters, brothers, nieces, nephews. And also, hope you had a blessing day coming from the entire team. Ooh, who else is here? This one says birthday greetings to Jennifer Marzuka. I did that one already. 12th birthday to Miss Barbara Henry. Yeah, man, all the people of Old Harbor, St. Catherine. And they say, Miss Barbara Henry, happy birthday to you. All right. Can we say big ups to the gorgeous daughter of Andrea Golding, wishing her a splendid day. And that's coming from her mom and siblings, nieces, nephews, and all the good people there. Another one for Peter Garrick, a.k.a. Cowboy, and happy birthday to you. Happy birthday to firstborn son, Mikkel. It's coming from mother, Charmaine. And who else can I get in here before the minutes go? Melva in Collington. Big up yourselves. Always locked in. It's coming from your children, your husband, and members of the family. And Glendon Williams from Bamboo, Murray Mountain, St. Anne. Caroline from Pam and Mom, Dad, Rennie, and sons, and the entire family. Happy birthday. Finally, this one says, Johnny, big ups to Donovan and the rest of the workers there, coming from Sister Henrietta Brown. Thank you so much, Sister Henrietta Brown. That's how we close it off today. If it's your birthday, if it's your anniversary, happy birthday and happy anniversary.
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0: 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I've got a question for you. If you answered correctly, you get a basket courtesy of a Jamaica Biscuit Company, Excelsior. 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
1: I know what?
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1: Spanish Town.
0: Spanish Town Road. All right. Yo, why, mommy? Mommy, why you get the basket? Me like this. She says Spanish Town Road. How much? Give me a number. All right. Now I tell you, it's over 200. Not too much, but it's over 200. 203, you say? Yo, warm. Get warmer. I'd like to it. Come again, my young, you got the account. I'd like to it. Ready? Where is it? 206, give me over that basket. Don't rap me, mommy, no, mommy. I tried the proper thing. Mommy said 206. Yeah, with a little help, you know, with a little help, she said 206. But she was so willing to enter this one. I had to make sure that mommy left with this basket, courtesy of Excelsior. Big up yourself, you know, mommy, every time.
1: Thank you so very much. And Excelsior biscuits, always great.
0: Always great. And I want to thank you for purchasing your petrol right here at Texaco. You just contributed to the development and the rebuild right here from Hurricane Melissa. You didn't know that?
1: No, I didn't.
0: You just contributed by purchasing your gas with Texaco. It's as easy as that. Thank you very much. Big up yourself every time. Remember, right here at Texaco, any single Texaco location you're at right now, you are giving back and contributing to the recovery of Jamaicans. Courtesy of Food for the Poor and a partnership with Texaco. So you know what it tingle, right? Thank you very much. Big up myself, Excelsior family. We're out here, Portmore, Brighton. Let's go.

0: 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Just live good now.
1: The time brought to you by the Ministry of National Security and Peace is...
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0: are driving by, they love the radio Jamaica. How you doing, ma'am? You good? Big up yourself, yeah. Deli, I thought she was waving to me, but I shall wave to you, though. I don't mean to tell you. You know what I mean? You're a fan, you know, Deli. You know what I mean? I don't mean to tell you, Deli. I don't like, you understand? I don't like to, yeah. When is your big up? I have to take your big up, you know. I want to hear you. Hello, darling. How you doing? I must do an announcement for you. Speak to my producer, please, first before, yeah. Talk to my producer, yeah? All right. Now, sir, we have Avedon Ware here, senior sales and account manager from one of my favorite places in Jamaica, Magna Rewards. I don't know what you want. When I get my Magna Rewards, I always look at that and I say, yes, man, money come back in my pocket. Big up Magna. Avedon, how are you?
1: I am wonderful, Johnny. How are you?
0: I'm great. I'm outside the studio. I'm with DJ Deli. It is nice and windy. Of course, we know it's sunny. That's why I'm in my hat here. You know what I mean? My sun bowl hat here.
1: Awesome.
0: I'm in my glasses. I'm ready. Only thing I do have on is some sunscreen, but I'm under a tent.
1: But you're
0: so
1: under
0: good.
1: The tent, yes.
0: That is correct. Look, tell us a little bit about, of course, Magna. What you've been up to? What kind of newness are you with right now?
1: Boy, Johnny, you know, newness always come with Magna. So we recently relaunched our new website and mobile app.
0: What?
1: Yes.
0: Magna brand new website and mobile
1: yes,
0: app?
1: Yes, man. So you must check it out.
0: Avedon, tell me more about it. Where can I go and access that website?
1: All right. So www.magnarewards.com. Mm-hmm. Brand new.
0: Right?
1: Pretty,
0: so
1: you
0: what,
1: know.
0: And you have app as well?
1: Yes, we do.
0: So what's available on the app? What can I do?
1: So customers can track all their transactions. You track your redemptions. So, you know, when you come to Texaco and you earn your points,
0: right.
1: You can log on to the app, see your spend, see the amount of points.
0: What?
1: And also your redemption transactions.
0: So you can track it now, just
1: yes.
0: Like other persons could in the back end. You can
1: hear the beauty
0: yourself.
1: About it as well.
0: Right.
1: You can transfer points to your friends. So if I have points, Johnny, and
0: right.
1: You come here so to fill up your tank and don't have enough,
0: yeah.
1: I can send you some points.
0: I love that.
1: Mm-hmm.
0: I absolutely love
1: yes.
0: That. Big up Magna every single time.
1: Every time.
0: And you're here on the ground, of course, with Texaco today.
1: Mm-hmm.
0: Tell me what's happening here today.
1: Well, you know, Magna Rewards, we are essentially the go-to loyalty program. And so anywhere Texaco is, we try to be there, you know. So Texaco has been our partner for way over 10 years. And we've enjoyed that beautiful relationship.
0: Yeah.
1: And nobody else gets loyalty points for buying gas.
0: Listen, that is an excellent. I don't know how many people know that they can actually get loyalty
1: exactly.
0: Points.
1: Exactly. Exactly.
0: Gas. You, Madam Producer, you get loyalty points for buying gas?
1: Yes.
0: Yeah, but some of us aren't patient enough to wait and get
1: but
0: loyalty
1: the thing
0: points.
1: Is, listen to this, guys. So you don't just only earn points from Texaco. Tell me what you can do.
0: Tell me what can I do
1: the
0: with the points?
1: The points that you earn, you use it and buy gas.
0: What?
1: You use it and buy things in the C stores. Only Texaco and Magna.
0: Some of us moving too fast. I'm going to lose money and I realize I'm going to lose
1: money. That's true.
0: It's true.
1: That's very, very true.
0: So when we get to the pump, what do we do? Remind them that I tell them that I have a Magna card.
1: So when customers get to the pump, right, and they fill up,
0: right,
1: they can either ask the attendant or they just pop into the store and swipe their Magna card right on spot.
0: Oh, that's the shot
1: yes.
0: Right there to swipe your Magna
1: yes.
0: Card.
1: Yes, have to swipe your Magna card.
0: It is very important. So
1: very
0: while we're
1: hard.
0: Giving back like today, every purchase made, we'll be giving back to Jamaicans who are recovering from Hurricane Melissa. You can also benefit from each time
1: yes.
0: You get to the pump as well.
1: And today, what we will do today is we will pay up to $5,000 for two customers.
0: What you say?
1: Yes. We know times are hard and the price is just went up a little.
0: Yes.
1: So we will pay for two customers, two existing Magna customers,
0: right.
1: Up to $5,000.
0: So all I have to do is take out the card and pull
1: just
0: to
1: show
0: Magna
1: me
0: customer.
1: Your card. Be on the pump. Oh. Show me your Magna card.
0: Be on the pump.
1: Yeah.
0: I got to my car
1: paying,
0: right now.
1: We're paying for the gas, you know.
0: I'm going through my car right now.
1: Yes.
0: Oris, we need you over here for the engineering.
1: Look at this gentleman.
0: Where am I doing?
1: Going on the pump with the car. That's not what I meant, you know.
0: In the vehicle, right?
1: In the vehicle with the pump attendant, pumping the gas in
0: the
1: your
0: good
1: car.
0: The good thing is that Oris came with the company van today. You know, I want to tell you, why is it important for a person to sign up for Magna Rewards? Because a lot of us complain that, you know, we don't make enough money or we don't save enough. But this is one sure shot, a sure way how you can be giving back to yourself.
1: Absolutely. If you don't sign up, you are going to lose out.
0: And how do
1: you
0: sign up?
1: You are going to lose out. So you can sign up on our website, magnarewards.com.
0: Right.
1: You can come here today. We have our promoters here today with our Magna card. So if you're here and you don't have a card, you come here today and we are
0: Texaco,
1: here until 5.
0: Brayton in
1: yes.
0: Portmore is where we're at. Make sure you come here. Avalon Ware is here. She's a senior sales and account manager with Magna. I want to big up you and the entire team.
1: Yes.
0: I noticed that you guys have changed shift a while ago. Magna team working hard.
1: Yes.
0: I like it.
1: Yes.
0: Big of myself.
1: Thank you.
0: Anything you want to leave us with, Avadon?
1: You know, just to say it is important, very, very important to have a Magna card.
0: Yes.
1: Right? We encourage persons to download the app, track your transactions. You can see what you're earning, what you're getting back from us. And come down to Texaco. It's
0: right
1: the
0: now.
1: Best
0: I have one. Make sure
1: petrol
0: you get one.
1: Petrol station in Jamaica.
0: Cotton Avadon. We've got to go to a break. Thank you so much,
1: you're
0: Avadon,
1: welcome.
0: For always
1: take
0: representing
1: care.
0: With Texaco. This is the Two Life Crew.
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0: Let me tell you, gotta big up all the listeners of Radio Jamaica 90 FM 94. We've got Miss Cheryl right here, Big 94. Miss Cheryl is an ardent listener of the station. Miss Cheryl, big up yourself. Who's your favorite personality on the station? Talk to me now. Give me some of the names that you like to listen to.
1: Miss
0: Emily.
1: Yes.
0: Yes, man, Miss Emily. Who else?
1: Deli.
0: Oi, DJ Deli. Deli is right there. Oh, such a comfy Deli this afternoon. And try you out. That is it. See the man say Deli, the Deli. Come and meet and greet your fans, you know, because they're here for you. Listen, it is such a pleasure. I saw you looking curious and you walked over here and said, Johnny, you say, yes, Deli. I said, see Deli right there. And Deli should all move from a point by you, you know. Yeah. You know, so just admire yourself, you know. I leave it here, I'm Miss Cheryl. Right? Listen, we are here at Brayton, Texaco. It is all about Sol. They're giving back. They're making sure that with every purchase, you're making an impact. It is the impact tour right here. Fuel for a cause. And they're making sure that every drop, every liter that you purchase, 50% will go towards the recovery. And they're working with Food for the Poor to make sure that it happened. The campaign has already raised 4.5 million Jamaican dollars, and that's all because of you. That's you right there contributing to Jamaicans and contributing to the recovery. So the campaign runs until the 19th of June. So until the 19th of June, make sure that if you need petrol, you're stopping at a Texaco gas station. And anywhere you stop and you see the star of the Jamaican road, make sure that's where you're filling up. Want to thank our partners, Magna Rewards, big up yourself, Jamaica Mountain Peak. They're here on the ground with us this afternoon. I may tell you, the Saril sell off. So, I do take a picture. In fact, them blackmail me. Them said, Johnny, if you want another Saril drink, you have to take a picture with the team. So, all right, I did something. Tell out if you drink a Saril, is all right? And big up to the Excelsior team. They're also here on the ground. Vitago is here as well. With Cinco, as well as the NHT. And I tell you, the NHT team, they're going to be busy for the next couple of weeks as well. Big up to Tropical Battery and Red Bull, always on the ground with the Texaco family. So we are here in Portmore. Of course, they don't know DJ Deli. I provide the music. I'm here with the vibe. And we are providing you with the opportunity to give back to Jamaica's recovery. So, Deli, I don't know. We're going to the music right now, but the people are partying. We're not stop partying. It's a Friday. We ain't got no job. Oh, which movie that, Deli? It's a Friday. We ain't got no job. You know, it's a Friday. Yeah, let's go.

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0: I'm telling you, so many folks to say thanks to. Big ups to, of course, all the folks who are gathered here in Portmore, Brayton. It's all about Texaco, all about giving back. Yes, man, fueling for a cause. A big impact being made by Texaco and you, those of you who are purchasing fuel at any Texaco gas station right across the length and breadth of Jamaica. Want to say good afternoon to our partners here on the ground in Portmore, Magna Rewards, Jamaica Mountain Peak, Excelsior, GDI Distributors, Wisinko, NHT, Tropical Battery, and Red Bull. Yeah, man. Yes, I don't mind you making me stay hydrated. GDI over here trying to make sure we're hydrated. Thank you, GDI. Big up yourself every time. Listen, I've got to go back to the pump. Because them say, look here, we got giveaways. The Jamaica Biscuit Company, of course, you know, they are the producers of Excelsior water crackers, Jamaica's favorite. And them say, oh, my brother, all is well? Big up yourself every time. Heading back to the pump, because them say, anybody on the pump today that can tell me, Wagwam family, Jesus, peace. Big up yourself, my boss. Everything good? Don't say I read me down, you know the thing, all right? All right. Them say, anybody on the pump, including you in Amaji, if you can tell me, name the most products made with the Excelsior logo on it, then we've got some prize for you. How you doing, sir? Big up yourself. You're on the pump, which means that, all right, you made it. Can you name me some products with the Excelsior brand on it?
1: Excelsior, all right. Excelsior crackers.
0: Different type of crackers.
1: The regular one, the cinnamon, you have Excelsior tea biscuit, also.
0: You might ask me back in if I swear, you know. How much you got? About two? Give me three?
1: How much you put in? Five?
0: Well, at least five.
1: Two more, all right. So, Mr. Crackers, tea biscuit.
0: He said, so it's two crackers. So, how much you mean, so? Three?

0: All right, now I'll give you what? Cheer that out. All right, one that's in there. One more. Give him one more. All right, we'll go over to that. And you know, I'm going to go to that brother there because him look craving, you know, like him know the way I answer them. You want to make sure you answer everything right here, so. One more, enough. One more can give him. One more need, enough. You know. And we have the Excelsior rep right here. Can't help him.
1: Something.
0: Minis. Yeah, that. You know, say him right, though. Him, about him right, man.
2: Right.
0: Him the minister. Mini what that? Mini crackers.
2: Mini crackers.
0: Mini crackers. Hey, give the man star. The man said, mini. Say, no, what am I talking about? Mini crackers. Big up yourself, me G. Where say, Excelsior, always on the cupboard.
1: Always. Right, true. 24.
0: And the right man, this will make winning. That may I tell them, I feel good enough so far. May I pick good. Big up yourself to the folks who are buying their gas with Texaco and they're getting their packages courtesy of Excelsior. We got to big up with Cinco. Remember, NHT's on the ground with us too. Our friends from the Jamaica Mountain Peak, they are too, you know, so the products are sell off. And we've got great music from DJ Deli shelling down the entire building. You know, so

Let's pick up the family. Once Radio Jamaica, always Radio Jamaica. But we don't have a call no name or nothing. You see me? One Wallace. What you say? One Wallace and them in the big of myself. Look here now. Portmore Texaco is up and running. Make sure every other Texaco in Jamaica right now is busy. Make sure the pump attendant them busy right now, because it's all about giving back. We're inspiring you to contribute to the cause. DJ Daily, let's go. Can the temperature get...

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0: and the energy. Baby Bendo, bless me. Baby, why you ten? She tell me, baby, give me. Baby, how you move so dangerously? Don't you know you are dangerous, babe? Baby, when you move, that's stressing me. Baby, why you blessing me? Baby, why you blessing?
1: Fueling up for a cause with Texaco right here in Brayton, Portmore. Big up to all the folks who are stopping and shopping and they're getting gassed up, but they're also enjoying the vibe from Radio Jamaica 94 FM. DJ Deli in the building providing great energy on the ground, and folks are playing football. They're supporting the partners on the ground with Texaco, and one of those partners are here with us this afternoon from JDI Distributors. We have the lovely Shashelle McLean, merchandising of course supervisor with GDI. I want to say good afternoon to you. How you doing?
2: Good afternoon. I'm doing well. How are you?
1: I'm doing great. Thank you so much for refreshing us. You just brought over an entire bucket, as they would say, basin, where I'm from, a basin of goodies for the team. Tell us some more about GDI Distributors.
2: You're welcome. Okay, so GDI Distributors, a part that wasn't added to your note is that our flagship was set in Jamaica in 2012. And since then, we have been steady growth, adding new brands like Spiker to the family. One of your most enjoyed, that's from the bucket that I brought, was our OKF sparkling drink. So GDI is originally from Barbados, our neighboring Caribbean country, with the Reed family. So we are a company built on family morals. So each member of the team, we are very united, as is our brands. The portfolios continue to grow. Another addition to our family is the Vitago Kitty Drink, which is also available in PriceSmart, 8 pouches in the pack.
1: You have several products under your belt, including this that I like to drink. You've got a chocolate, hot chocolate, milky drink right here. I suspect you can have it hot or cold, depending on how you like it. Tell me about some of the other products that you have that you distributed.
2: Sure. So the fact that you mentioned our Mocha hot chocolate, of course you can have it hot or cold, it's your preference. We also have a good pairing. Like I said, our products are just like us, we're family. So we have our Rocky Mountain marshmallows that are perfect with this. You do not have to wait on Christmas to have your hot chocolate.
1: That's right. You do not have to wait at all.
2: No. And we also have our Loy teas. You might see them on a wide variety of flavors in the Shoppersphere outlet, or should I say the Progressive family. We're also in the DTT accounts across the island. In addition to that, we have our Oshi vitamin water. We also have our Cleaners, which is our home brand, consisting of blue soap, laundry detergent in powder and liquid format. We also carry household item and personal care item, which will be our Parex brand and our Extra Care line.
1: Fantastic. Happy to have you here on the ground with Texaco. What do you think about their initiative to assist Jamaicans who are suffering, still reeling from the ravages of Hurricane Melissa, with giving us the opportunity to help them with that assistance?
2: I say it's a good initiative. Presently, the fuel for the cause is at what, $4.5
1: million? $4.5 million collected so far, donated towards the cause.
2: That's excellent news.
1: Yes.
2: And for us at GDI, it was a no-brainer to come on board, because we're all, like I said, we're all about family. We're all about building Jamaica. We have to be united. The country is still recovering from such a disaster, and now we're in the hurricane season again.
1: Yes.
2: We don't know what to expect. We can only stand united.
1: Listen, standing united with Texaco and the team right here from GDI Distributors. And listen, if you want to see their products, give us an idea of some of the places your products are available, some of the partners you have.
2: Okay. So like I mentioned before, that's the Progressive outlet. Many persons, that would be the Shoppersphere, the DNY. You can go to Spanish Town area, consisting of Greendale, Giabali, Brace, Cash and Take, the Texaco outlets, Ruby's, as well as Sampar's. Yeah, we're basically in every
1: store. So you're everywhere. All right, so listen, you can find their products everywhere. I want to thank them for being on the ground here today with us. And if folks want to stop by, what can they expect? They can expect to get some samples from some of your products.
2: So our promoters have been walking the grounds, distributing our Mokaid hot chocolates to the drivers, because you know they cannot come out of the vehicle.
1: Right.
2: But for the persons on the ground going into the Texaco service station, we have been advising them purchase any GDI products, spin the wheel and win some amazing prizes, as well as we're sampling our Spico, that is the new addition, the carbonated drink with over 8 flavors. We have the OKF aloe vera, that's the water, as well as a sparkling drink. And of course, our pretzels. I didn't mention them before, but I'll also give you one for the kids at home.
1: That's right, because you know, you mentioned pretzels. You got to get some for myself and DJ Deli right here today. Thank you so much, Shashelle McLean, Merchandising Supervisor with GDI Distributors. Located where?
2: Temple Hall.
1: Temple Hall in St. Anne. Thank you so much, ma'am. And thank you for joining the Texaco team. As they continue to fuel up the inspiration and giving Jamaicans an opportunity to recover from Melissa. It is the hurricane season, so the more we can give, it is the better for all of us. Here we go on a Friday.
0: Baby, how you move so dangerous? 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

0: manger. 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

0: Let me tell you something. When you talk about Texaco, when you talk about Texaco, you're talking about the star of the Jamaican road, but you're also talking about Techron Energy. I've got a man here that knows all about it, George A. Simpson. He's the retail and commercial manager for Sol Jamaica. Let me tell you something, George. I've been watching the stream of vehicles coming through. This must be one of the busiest locations for Texaco on the island of Jamaica. I mean, nonstop. I've seen the pump attendants working overtime here in Port Moresby.
1: Let me first say good afternoon to your wonderful listeners. And we are in the World Cup season. I have, you know, been listening to you, and I know you're a man who normally have your facts together.
0: Come on.
1: And you use the term one off. But I want to believe that based on the information I have in terms of being busy,
0: yes,
1: this is the
0: busiest location.
1: That is
0: on
1: correct.
0: The island. I have no doubt about that. I've been saying it myself and DJ Daly. We were saying, nah, man, Portmore, constant stream of vehicles. I
1: yes.
0: mean, nonstop.
1: Indeed.
0: From we've been here, and this is a 24 hours. Is that 24 hour location?
1: 24 hours, indeed. 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
0: dealing
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0: I feel like people have personal relationships that they've developed right here at the Brayton location. Like, you know your pump attendant by name, you know what time they're going to be there.
1: So notwithstanding the fact that it is busy, notwithstanding the fact that it is large,
0: yes,
1: we do want to be personal with our customers.
0: It's fantastic. Tell me about the reasons for that. You mentioned the customer service, but it must be something else. Customers must be getting the results. They must be feeling something when they drive. It's all about the technology. There's something called Techron that you guys promote a lot. Tell me about that.
1: It is no secret that the Techron in the fuel, which is why we say Texaco with Techron. The Techron is the additive that allows your vehicle to perform as designed. In this climate, we want to talk about, you know, maintaining your cost, because it is the fuel that you can trust to take you from one point to the other. When we're talking about trusting your car to the star, we're talking about Texaco with Techron, reducing your maintenance costs because the vital parts of the engine are clean when you use Texaco with Techron.
0: And it's such an important part of the business, especially now when, you know, gas prices are going up. Of course, that's not because of Texaco,
1: not because of Texaco,
0: right?
1: Indeed.
0: So we know what is happening globally,
1: yes,
0: and it's causing the petrol prices to go up. And so it makes it much more important for consumers when you think about the spend that you're going to make, that you make an informed spend, that you make a spend that's going to be lasting, something that makes sense for you and your car or vehicle. And that's why Texaco is a choice that many Jamaicans continue to make.
1: I tell you, Johnny, the way you have put it, I don't think I need to add anything to that. I mean, you have said it perfectly, that we not only talk about our products and

0: our service. But we do care for our consumers. We do care for those who use our product. And part of caring is to ensure that cost is managed in a good and effective way.
1: I have about 30 seconds left, but I have to get your opinion. And I know, I think I know what it is already, but because you wear the star on your chest, you must be feeling quite proud of the move Texaco has made to assist Jamaicans who are still suffering from Hurricane Melissa by fueling up for a cause with this particular promotion.
0: It is an absolute delight to be part of a company that care about the community and giving back to our customers, and in especially the parts of Jamaica where significant damage would have occurred. Indeed, we look forward not only to this event, but there are other activities that we'll be doing to support our own Jamaicans, brothers and sisters.
1: Absolutely. This one goes until June 19. Already $4.5 million contributed by you, the consumer, by you who support Texaco. And that in itself is an awesome thing. And we know that that number will go way up by the time we get to June 19. And so I'm sure you'll encourage Jamaicans to support Texaco.
0: 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Jeez. You will be a winner.
1: Hey, the man is a star. The man lift the trophy. George Simpson.
0: George Alfonso Simpson.
1: Alfonso, that's
0: DJ
1: what it
0: Gias.
1: Is. George Alfonso Simpson. Listen, Gias them call him, you know, retail and commercial manager for Sol Texaco. Thank you so much, my brother.
0: Yes,
1: we
0: man.
1: Are here inside the final hour, 4 to 5 o'clock. Two Live Crew.
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0: This is Radio Jamaica 94 FM. It's 15 and a half minutes past the hour of 4 o'clock. Someone won the lotto. A player from Maxfield Avenue, Kingston, just scored a $45 million lotto jackpot win. The winning numbers are 3, 9, 10, 31, 32, and 35. Are you the newest lotto millionaire? 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
1: Let me tell you something, I don't know what's happening, but DJ Deli's playing a song that the lady's rocking to, and she's clearly an independent woman because she's here putting up her hand and a bag of things that's happening right now. Who am I talking about? I'm talking about retail sales executive with Sol Jamaica, Keisha K. Walker. How you doing,
2: what's
1: man?
2: What's up? Good. I'm doing well, and how are you today?
1: We're having a fantastic time.
2: Because you are here at the best of the best.
1: No doubt about it. In fact, Mr. Alfonso just confirmed that for me earlier on.
2: Just cementing the information.
1: He told me that this is the number one location for Texaco in Jamaica.
2: You are correct. It is. It is number one.
1: So what does that feel like? 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
1: There is something special about this particular location. Mm-hmm. This location is everything.
2: Correct.
1: And I think you guys really chose a great location. What? You're talking about servicing so many communities. It's accessible from all angles.
2: It is. I would brand the location, the XYZ gas station on the corner because we are strategically located. Of course, we are strategically open also because we are open 24 hours so you can fuel your vehicle and you can fuel your appetite because our store is also open 24 hours.
1: Yes.
2: Stop by at any time.
1: It's a fantastic thing. And then you have the support of these stores as well. Tell us just how important it is mm-hmm. to have the retail section of the station here providing other services for Correct. Motorists and the community.
2: Correct. So you can get from your dry goods straight up to a cold beverage, or even if it is that you are seeking something for your fuel, for your vehicle, which is a battery or lubricants, we have everything.
1: So other services are offered here, and especially
2: Correct.
1: This one is a pretty big one. Your ABMs are also always
2: functioning ABMs that are also operated 24 hours. And of course, we also have a pharmacy on compound that you can also accept. That's not 24 hours, but it's...
1: Pharmacy is always a great thing to have at the location, for sure. Keisha, tell me about how you feel about Texaco's move to assist Jamaicans with this particular promotion. It started several weeks now. It ends June 19. And you're ensuring that every single person who purchases fuel with Texaco, give it back 50 cents of every
2: 50
1: dollar
2: cents
1: going
2: on
1: back
2: the latest,
1: towards
2: going
1: those
2: back
1: who were hurt during Hurricane Melissa. That's an
2: Correct.
1: Awesome thing in my in
2: Correct.
1: My book.
2: We are just doing our part to help rebuild Jamaica brick by brick. And, you know, we stretch the length of Jamaica and we want to ensure that persons coming to the brand are doing their part also, because once it is that you stop by and fuel up, you are given to the cause through our movement and partnership with the Food for the Poor brand. And of course, that is aiding the recovery of our friends and family on the Western.
1: Jamaicans trust Texaco, and of course they are trusting, of course, their energy and their effort to give back with the company here as well.
2: Yes.
1: So it's a big thing, and we gotta applaud the entire team at Sol Jamaica.
2: Yes, and we take pride in delivering that service to the person.
1: Well, Keisha, we're gonna give you the final word as folks continue to stream in here. I've literally been watching the location. You guys constantly have persons at the pumps, and we want to thank,
2: Correct.
1: Of course, the motoring public for that, but certainly you guys have to take some credit for that as well.
2: Yes, and the traffic is constant at this location, but on the ground today, if you miss it, we're here until 5 o'clock. You do still have a chance to stop by. We have Tropical Battery, who has partnered with us today. You can stop by, get your free battery check, and
1: NHT is still here.
2: We have NHG. We have Wesinco. So if you need a little pick-me-up with your True Shake,
1: that's
2: you
1: right.
2: can stop by. They have sampling and free
1: GDI things. Distributors also on the ground with you.
2: Correct. With and you know, you have Salada Mountain
1: yeah.
2: Yes, we do. And we also have Magna Rewards, because you can, once you buy at our Texaco service stations, whether you purchase fuel or you're purchasing from the C-Store, you can swipe your Magna card and
1: today.
2: Read the rewards.
1: I learned that today.
2: And I hope you signed up.
1: I'm already a Magna customer.
2: Excellent.
1: Yeah.
2: So once you shop at Texaco,
1: I'm a gold member.
2: You are.
1: I am.
2: Excellent.
1: Yeah, I'm a gold member. I carry my gold card.
2: Me too.
1: That's right.
2: We're turning.
1: So we know what's happening, right?
2: We know what's happening. Double the rewards, and we love it. And I just want to thank everybody for coming out today. Make sure you continue to make Texaco your brand of choice, and we will continue to serve the people.
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1: 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So when you guys call, the answer is always yes. 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
1: That is it. Look here, my man. Big up yourself. DJ Daddy, we're here to Shelly right up until 5 o'clock.

0: DJ Deli, Johnny, and the entire True Life family on the outside. This is Radio Jamaica 94 FM. Someone won the lotto. A player from Maxfield Avenue, Kingston, has scored a $45 million lotto jackpot win. The winning numbers are 3, 9, 10, 31, 32, and 35. Are you the newest lotto millionaire? Check your tickets now. Indeed, quickly before, poor roads a major concern. What about those drains that are in need of repairs or cleaning? Who is responsible for repairing the road and when will it be done? Join us this and every Tuesday morning at 8:45 a.m. during Sunnyside Up as we travel on our roads with the National Works Agency and get answers to these and other concerns. You're welcome to visit their website at nwa.gov.jm. See the tender notices, links, or projects to be undertaken. You may also call them toll-free at 1-888-429-5NWA. That's 1-888-429-5692. Or you may follow them on X, formerly Twitter, at nwa_Jamaica_JA. 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
1: Well, good afternoon, racing fans, and welcome to another edition of Out of the Gates. Cliff Williams, your analyst here, and we'll be talking about 10 races that will be run at Caymanas tomorrow, featuring the Luchipu Trophy, and that will be the ninth on the card. And post time for race 1, 11:50 tomorrow morning. So make a note of that. All right, let's do it in order here. The opening event, restricted allowance 5, and we've got here a field of 10 taking part. Number 6, the Queen's Bee, to be ridden by Jordan Barrett. Well, he hasn't ridden his first winner yet this year, but he was away, and he has only ridden in 19 races so far, but I think this is a very good mount for him. This American mare was fairly well backed at the odds of 5-1 on the last occasion. Dawkins was in her back. She finished 5.5 lengths fourth. I am expecting improvement over that from the stables of the experienced trainer, Byron Davis. The threat, in my mind, should be number 2, Harper Joy, who likes to be out front and having fun. Tyrese Anderson will ride. And Dawkins himself has now switched his attention to number 1, Bum Knight. But everybody knows now that I know that the Americans, when they are ready, are superior to the locally bred horses. Number 6, Da Queen's Bee is ticked over number 2, Harper Joy, and number 1, Bum Knight. That's race 1 for you. The second is a restricted allowance, 2 for 3-year-olds, non-winners of 2 races. Half a dozen runners will take part. Now, there is a very interesting entry here in the form of number 3, Novio, from the United States, of course. Will run in blinkers. Will have race day medication. That's LASIK. Tevin Foster will ride. Jason DaCosta is the trainer. He's the champion and the current leader. And I'm expecting Novio to win at the very first time of asking. Number 5, I Am Who I Am, will run his good race. He has been out on 3 occasions and has made the frame. Suku will be up, and he will prove to be a big threat to Novio. So those 2 Americans, I'm expecting to fight it out. Number 2, Manoletti Majestic, won at the first time of asking, but found Salute the Don and Company too good for him when he came out on the next occasion. All right. Number 3, Novio, to get the ball rolling there. Over number 5, I Am Who I Am. Race 3 is a main condition race, 5-year-olds on top. Field of 7 take part. Now then, there is a mare here called Sweet Burn, trained by Lawrence Fremantle. Tevin Foster will ride. Now, she has been on the frame on numerous occasions, and I think this journey of 6 furlongs is perhaps just about the shortest over which I think she will be fully effective. So I'm giving her an outstanding chance to win this event. She'll carry 121 pounds. I don't think that should be too much of a problem. Number 1, CW Treasure, could be the threat. Number 3, Time Bomb, also expected to run a good race. In fact, I think Time Bomb is likely to be more of a threat than to Sweet Burn.

0: than CW Treasure. Fourth event, optional tag, $200,000. Seventh run state park, they'll run 6 furlongs. Number one, Absolute Blue, is drawn at post's position one to be ridden by Roman. And I think he's speedy enough, Absolute Blue, to defend post position one and keep the others on his outside for the entire trip up 6 furlongs. All right, the threats here, and they are threats. No question about it. Number 7, Storm Boy, looks the obvious one for department will ride. And there's a horse called Manushi. Shaheem Gordon, he claims weight here, 119 pounds, down from 126 pounds. That could prove significant. This horse will be there or thereabouts. In fact, ran a promising race, you have to say, on behind Big Argument on the 10th of May. It was only 6 lengths adrift at the finish, so he, I think, will be probably fitter for this and will run well. But another blue is expected to get the better of number 7, Storm Boy. Race 5, optional claiming tag, $700 down to $600,000. And we've got a field of it taking part. They'll run 5.5 furlongs. There's a horse here, number 4, called Brompton Boy, to be ridden by Shakes, Richie Shakes. Last time we saw him, he was prominent for a long way and finished a length fourth. That was back on the 4th of April. Has been seen at exercise, cantering and the trotting, so he report very fit and is likely to run well. Now, number 7, the Hot Dancer, to be ridden by that ever-improving apprentice, Jaheim Anderson, was caught everybody's eye now, and he's showing a bit of talent. The Hot Dancer loves to run, so he, I think, has an outstanding chance here, and I think I have a slight preference for the Hot Dancer over number 4, Brompton Boy. The race is by no means confined to these two, I can tell you that. Number 3, Bobby Too Bad, ran a fairly good race, I thought, running at rather one pace towards the far side of a 5-straight event on the last week it was. Suku will ride to claim some weight here, so the weight will go down to 121 pounds from 126. That should prove significant. Linsted Market, very fast, very speedy, could go away with the lead early in the race, but it's not the gamest and you'll ever see in terms of battling on for his victories. But he should be there right throughout the gallop. Number 7, the Hot Dancer, over number 4, Brompton Boy, and 3, Bobby Too Bad, is the way I see them coming home in the 5th event. Race 6 now, restricted allowance 4, 13 runners take part, and it's over the straight course. Now, there is no intention on my part to oppose number 1 Formalist. Ran for the first time on the 15th of November of last year. Won comfortably enough, always clear. And was not seen out again until the 6th of June, which means that he had some sort of a setback. I am sure that Mr. Jason DeCosta has sorted all of that out. Robert Halladine will ride. And Formalist, I think, should get the better of this field. All right, it's a race. He has to go out, go through the formalities, and win it. He has a threat here in number 3, Margarita, Dawkins up for Gary Sobrati. And this filly has a very good amount of early pace, let's put it that way. Always up with the leaders, if not the leader, in most of her races. So she'll be the one putting the pressure on Formalist in the early stages. But I suspect that Formalist will show superior speed. Margarita looks likely to hold on for a place. Number 4, Lauren's Secret, to be ridden by Foster from the camp of Patrick. It should be there or thereabouts for a share of the money. Bubbling Warrior, I suppose, will have her fair share of supporters as well from the camp of Chris Pearson. But Formalist looks the likely winner and may be able to do it with some comfort. Could be going places and getting there in a hurry. Race 7, the optional tag here is down to $1.2 million. And we have a race over the straight course, field of 7 take part. Tocomo, the American, to be ridden by Robert Halladine for Jason DeCosta, comes down to this level here for the first time in his career. He will be the favorite and looks the likely winner. Now, horse number 2, Emperor of the Cats, loves to run, no question about it. His records show it. He has won 19 races from 43 starts. That's an outstanding record. He'll be the one doing most of the pursuing. Number four, Titan Tempo should be there or thereabout. Bebeto Harvey will ride. And then there's going to be some support here for number seven, Dream to Reality. But as usual, if Williams takes the American Chocobo to get the job done. Race 8, the Valbert Marlow Memorial Cup. The field of 9 will run 9 furlongs. Why is this race 9 furlongs? Because the late Valbert Marlow, that stable that you see on Passage Fort Drive there, it is at the end of the 9 furlong start. And Mr. Marlow, believe it or not, won a number of races over this distance. And his son, of course, Michael, is very much around. And we saddled two horses in this race, number two, Slam Sharp, and number three, Rocola. All right, but those are not the ones that I'll be looking for here, I'm afraid, although I know they are both coming to run. I would think that number four, DZ Train, is the one to be on here from the stables of Peter John Passard, who hasn't been doing anything wrong of late. Roman up. And this horse has worked well enough to suggest that he may be showing improvement and looks like it to win it. Number 6,000 Treasures, I think, will get 9 furlongs, especially with Dawkins in the saddle from the camp of Gary Sabrati. And then there's a horse here called Benison, who is likely to be staying on best when this is being decided. Number 4, Diesel Train, though, firm choice for me, or number 6,000 Treasures, and number 5, Benison. Race 9, overnight allowance here. 3 awards on top with the Lucci Pooh Trophy. 9 runners take part. A mile is the journey. And we've got Mr. Mojito here. Still has a lot of ability. Remember, he was an outstanding young horse. 6 years old now, but has retained a lot of that ability. Will be ridden by Harvey for veteran trainer Richard Azan. And has worked pretty well in preparation for this. And was just about 5 lengths behind Sir Don when we saw him last on the 18th of April. He's the choice, Mojito. All right, interesting times ahead. Will run his usual good race. Rian Lewis up for Peter John Passard, a change of stable here. Of course, interesting times ahead to Corder's throughout his career up to now from Jason DeCosta. But Peter John has it now, and we'll see how it gets on. All right, a couple of others to consider here. Number 9, Supremacy, light enough, and I think will stay the distance. Suku up to give him a good ride. And then there's Captain Sparrow, a quick return to form here, or a sudden return to form, could see him around. Also, Blue Vinyl, certainly not the horse of 2 or 3 seasons ago, but should run well with Roman in the saddle. Number 5, Mojito, for me, to get the better of number 4. Interesting times ahead. And number 7, Blue Vinyl. 10th and closing event here, main special weight for 3-year-olds. And we've got a field of 15, big field taking part here. Number 9, Jaden's Choice, ran well enough on his debut, 6th and 4th, behind Dark Authority. Not a bad one at all. He was a leader for a long way. And I think he has an excellent chance over the shorter trip here. It was 7 furlongs then. Now then, Maverick, number 6 from the camp of Jason DeCosta, to be ridden by Shatri, has worked well enough to show that he's a forward type, making a rather belated debut here, running for the first time in June. But I think has been well prepared and should run well. All right, number 10, Another Lynx, made the frame on the last occasion behind stablemate, believe it or not, stablemate Joe Boxer. And then we have Wagwan. Tevin Foster will ride. Has had a pretty heavy campaign, 9 races in his career so far. So he's very fit and raring to go once again. Should run well. But I think Jaden's Choice, number 9, with Philip Parchment up to get the better of number 6, Maverick. And at number 14, Wagwan, is the way I see the outcome of the 10th and closing event. There you have it, ladies and gentlemen, your selections for tomorrow's 10 race program. Reminding you that post time is 11:50 tomorrow morning. The Lucci Pooh Trophy is the featured event. Cliff Williams, your analyst here, wishing you the best of luck with your selections on the card.
1: 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Cliff Williams there. Radio Jamaica has just presented Out of the Gate with Cliff Williams right here on your Radio Jamaica. Don't forget, do come on back next Friday at 4:30 for more. 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
1: All right, let's pick up the action once again from the Two Life family on the

so much to give thanks for. Big ups to all the folks who have been supporting, not just Saul and the Jamaica Texaco brand, but also the Radio Jamaica family. Thank you guys so much for appreciating what we do. We certainly feel the love, feel the energy from you every single time. And we had a few folks coming down here today and just letting us know that they really appreciate the fact that we are doing this for them and keeping their company, because you never know who's locked in right here to the Big 94. Big up to my brethren, DJ Deli. Great juggling today, great vibes, you know what I mean? Saw even some of our colleagues and former colleagues come over you know what I mean, big up the energy. We love that as well. And we spoke to some other lovely folks here from Sol Texaco. Caroline Smith, General Manager for Sol Jamaica SRL, just pointing out how important this particular initiative has been for them, fueling for a cause. It is all about impacting lives after Hurricane Melissa, and they continue to do just that with some partners who are here with them on the ground. Got a big up Magna Rewards today, Jamaica Mountain Peak, Excelsior, GDI Distributors with Cinco, NHT Tropical Battery, and of course Red Bull. Want a big up Food for the Poor as well, the partners with Sol Texaco Jamaica. They're ensuring that Jamaicans right across the western belt of the island feel the impact of this promotion and feel the contribution you are making when you buy fuel courtesy of Texaco. Already $4.5 million have been injected into this particular program, and they're going on till June 19, so you can continue to contribute up until that time. Also want to big up Avedon Ware, Senior Sales Account Manager for Magna, and Marsha Burrell Rose, Marketing and PR and Missions Manager for Food for the Poor. Keisha K. Walker, yeah man, you don't know, you know. Big time retail sales executive with Sol Jamaica. And George Alfonso Simpson, they call him Gas. That's the initial as his name, but the real Gas man, the man that tells you all about it right here at Sol Texaco. Shashel McLean, Merchandising Supervisor with GDI Distributors. Thank you so much for coming over and talking to us. Got to pick up the team on the ground, of course. You know what the team already know. Delian Newman, DJ Deli, pick up myself, my G every time. Eddie Batson, yeah man, Rowan Hibbert. Horace Cook was a man on the ground making us sound real good today. And we got to thank Helen Neer. Helen, why may I tell you, like the work we are putting on Helen. Yeah man, everything's supposed to look good at the end of the year. My sister, big up yourself every time. Always a pleasure being here in Portmore for sure. You know, at my place, you know what I mean? So, because all my family and friends over here will make sure that we're comfortable every time. And the Sol team in Portmore, one family with us for sure. Denise Lee, Madam Producer, thank you so much for keeping things together. And we got to wrap things up here from Portmore, but we're not wrapping the energy on the Big 94. Stick around with us. So much more coming on a Friday afternoon. I'm sure Miss Miller is still celebrating her birthday, right, Mrs. Miller? Yeah, because I feel Montrina, right? Bounty Killer celebrating today. Yeah, today he's not cross, angry, and miserable. Today he's appreciative, he's happy, and he is celebrating. That's what's happening. DJ Deli, over here.

and also from near and far. Don't even go ask them what them peeping for. Tell them them can't hold the youth with no more us and jar. You Ethiopia or Addis war. Babylon and also from near and far. Don't even go ask them what them searching for. Tell them them can't hold the

0: try first? Lemon pepper, garlic parmesan, or ghost pepper? The time by Papaz is...
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3: Good afternoon, I'm Deidran Gordon. Coming up in the new segment of Beyond the Headlines, today, Friday, June 12, 2026. PIOJ head Dr. Wayne Henry suggests flexible hybrid and remote work arrangements to manage fuel price shocks. OUR sets up internal team to aid with probe into island-wide blackout. JPS launches major program to repair streetlights following damage caused by Hurricane Melissa. Dancehall artist Munga Honorable freed of murder charge. In business news, Scotiabank Canada moves to take Scotia Group Jamaica private. The discussion segment of Beyond the Headlines with Dion Jackson Miller comes up after this newscast. Now the details of the news on Radio Jamaica 94 FM and online at RadioJamaica94FM.com. Director General of the Planning Institute of Jamaica, PIOJ, Dr. Wayne Henry, is suggesting that flexible hybrid and remote work arrangements could help to manage fuel price shocks. Dr. Henry says this approach could also reduce pressure on imports and strengthen Jamaica's economic resilience by reducing commuting activity and lowering fuel demand. In a presentation to the Economy and Production Committee of Parliament on Wednesday, the PIOJ head said these work arrangements should not be viewed solely as workplace policies, but as practical economic and social policy tools. His comments come against the background of the conflict between the United States and Iran, which is negatively impacting the price of oil on the global market.
4: If fewer people are required to commute daily, fuel consumption declines naturally. This reduces pressure on households, lowers transportation-related costs, and decreases national demand for imported fuel. This is where flexible, hybrid, and remote work arrangements become relevant. Rather than relying solely on fiscal interventions, these arrangements demand-side strategy that can support resilience while maintaining economic activity. In essence, they represent an opportunity to reduce exposure to external energy shocks through changes in how work is organized.
3: Acknowledging that each model has strengths and weaknesses, Dr. Henry said the evidence suggests that hybrid work offers the most sustainable balance between fuel savings, productivity, collaboration, and employee well-being.
4: The primary requirement is effective coordination. Organizations must establish clear schedules and expectations to ensure that collaboration occurs when needed. Overall, hybrid work appears to offer the strongest balance between efficiency, resilience, employee well-being, and organizational performance.
3: Director General of the Planning Institute of Jamaica, Dr. Wayne Henry. On Wednesday, PetroJam announced changes to its tiered pricing mechanism that saw sharp increases for diesel users. In the meantime, the PIOJ Director General has indicated that more than 80% of Jamaica's energy needs are being supplied by imported fuel. Dr. Henry noted that when fuel imports account for such a large share of total imports, increases in oil prices quickly translate into higher costs across multiple sectors. He says it is also expected that elevated oil prices will continue based on statements from the International Atomic Energy Agency.
4: We have seen that PetroJam's previous price cap of a maximum of $4.50 per liter has been replaced with a three-tiered pricing system to help cushion the fiscal impact. As a result, consumers are expected to pay more for petroleum products. Given the current context of recovery following the passage of Hurricane Melissa, the policy challenge, therefore, is not simply managing higher prices, but also identifying practical ways to reduce our exposure

0: to those shocks.
1: Director General of the Planning Institute of Jamaica, Dr. Wayne Henry. The Office of Utilities Regulation has established a special internal team to provide guidance to the Jamaica Public Service Company following last week's island-wide blackout. The team is expected to undertake the necessary preparations and review the final report to determine the validity, the relevance of JPS's recommendations, and the actions specified by the Light and Power Company that are to follow. The regulator says the team is authorized to provide the OUR with advice on the necessary resources, including the engagement of any external expertise to ensure a thorough and comprehensive examination of the blackout incident, to make its own recommendations, and to identify the requisite regulatory actions to be taken. OUR Director General Ansord Hewitt says, in reviewing and assessing the initial findings of the JPS report, no conclusions, recommendations, nor concrete regulatory enforcement actions can flow from it.
2: Since the report is at best a preliminary incident report with limited attention to root cause, no conclusions, recommendations, or concrete regulatory enforcement actions can flow from it. However, it is a helpful signpost to alert us to immediate post-restoration concerns and to enable us to give further directions to JPS as to the expected scope and the critical inputs that must be addressed in JPS's investigation and reflected in the final detailed report, which is due within 30 days of the full restoration of electricity.
1: OUR Director General Ansord Hewitt. In the preliminary report, JPS gave assurances that its immediate review and the operational measures taken following the outage do not indicate any immediate or ongoing concerns for grid stability. According to JPS, last Friday's island-wide blackout was preceded by multiple faults on critical transmission infrastructure in the corporate area during a period of heavy rain and lightning. And the Jamaica Public Service Company today announced that it has intensified its streetlight repair program following completion of the massive restoration effort after the passage of devastating Category 5 Hurricane Melissa. In a statement, the Light and Power Company said the restoration exercise, which saw power restored to over 90% of customers within 4 months, was completed in May after crews worked tirelessly to address some of the most extensive damage experienced by the island's electricity network. With power restoration activities now complete, the JPS says it has shifted its focus to repairing streetlights in addition to general rebuilding, which is ongoing. Since May 1, the company has repaired 1,800 streetlights across the island as part of an aggressive program aimed at enhancing public lighting in communities. As part of its repair strategy, the JPS says it has prioritized community squares and major population centers, with work expanding outward into surrounding communities. The company, however, is expressing concern about the challenge of electricity theft from a streetlight infrastructure, which is undermining its efforts to repair and maintain these lights. According to JPS, when persons overload these circuits through illegal connections, the streetlights are likely to go out. Prime Minister Dr. Andrew Holness says unplanned developments have a negative impact on the country's productivity levels. Dr. Holness says the government must be smart about infrastructure development to ensure that tax dollars are spent effectively to deliver the necessary services. He says the authorities need to be strategic to support housing in proximity to economic activity that generate more taxes to fund more infrastructure.
3: As a people, sometimes we refuse to think in an economistic way, not absorbing in our thoughts the cost of our actions. Unplanned, sporadic development has a significant economic cost on the productivity of the country. And what this administration is trying to do is to change that. What we want to do is to manage the spatial development of the country such that the deployment of our limited resources yields the highest returns. So we are focusing on fixing roads all across the country because the roads are already there, people live there. But we must prevent the development of other unplanned communities. It is not in the country's interest, and it is not in the interest of those persons who seek to go and live in unplanned communities.
1: Prime Minister Dr. Andrew Holness, he was speaking this afternoon during the groundbreaking ceremony for the Wick Hall housing.

0: development along Featherbed Lane in St. Catherine. Dancehall entertainer Damien Roden, popularly known as Munga Honorable, was freed of murder before the Supreme Court this morning. Munga and his co-accused, Sheridan Gordon, were ordered released after prosecutors decided to offer no further evidence against them. This after defense attorneys Christopher Townsend and King's Counsel Peter Champagne had challenged the identification evidence put forward by the prosecutors. The Crown led evidence that on May 12, 2017, Munga and Gordon attacked and shot the victim, Cleveland Smith Jr., during a dispute along Church Lane off Malines Road in St. Andrew. The men were at a party when Mr. Smith was shot multiple times. The key witness testified that she was passing urine along the lane sometime after 1 a.m. when she saw the victim being beaten then shot by two men. But her testimony was challenged by the defense, which pointed out that the area was dark and that she could not identify the accused men. Following the cross-examination of the witness, prosecutors decided not to pursue the matter any further. Mr. Townsend welcomed the verdict.
1: No, it has been a long, nine years. But Mr. Champagne and myself were able to cross-examine the Crown witness, the only witness for the Crown, to the point where the credibility fell down significantly, and therefore the prosecution threw in the towel. The evidence in the state that it was in. The main issue was identification, and we're able to demonstrate that the evidence concerning identification was extremely poor.
0: Attorney Christopher Townsend. Amid growing concern over recent murders in the Manchester division, local government representatives have voiced disappointment that the police are absent from yesterday's monthly meeting of the Manchester Municipal Corporation. The councillors say a double murder in New Forest last week, a body found in Richmond, and the murder of pharmacist technician 40-year-old Khadisia McLeod of Allison District, Bombay, have ramped up anxiety among residents in the various divisions. Miss McLeod's body was found in Pepper, St. Elizabeth yesterday. The councillors have acknowledged that the police would have been focused on the murder of Miss McLeod, but said a representative could have attended the meeting with an update on the crime portfolio. Councillor for the Alligator Pond Division, Omar Robinson, says residents are seeking some reassurance from the police following the June 5 killings of father and son Hubert Ferguson, also known as Bestie, and Floyd Ferguson, otherwise called Fido, a car dealer and artist.
2: The people are in a somber mood, very sad zone right now after experiencing what happened last weekend. All we are calling for is more police presence, for them to be reassured. It's a big concern. It's unheard of what happened in our space, and the people are a bit on edge. They don't know what the next thing will be. So I'm calling on the powers that be to come in the zone. Let us reason with the people, talk with the people.
0: Meanwhile, councillor for the Wealdeston Division, David Knight, says the area has again been rocked by a deadly domestic violence incident. He says Allison District, where Miss McLeod lived, falls within his division.
3: In a very close community next door to which one took place 2 months ago. And we are saying that the community is in mourning again. And for this young lady, we hope and trust that the police will get on top of this one so that the residents can rest assured that closure can come to this one.
0: Counselor for the Wealdeston Division, David Knight, 50-year-old Maurice Fennell, who was a person of interest in the disappearance of Miss McLeod, died in St. Anne yesterday from a suspected self-inflicted gunshot wound. The St. Catherine Health Department is intensifying efforts to strengthen food safety standards across the parish and will be undertaking a food inspection drive in Halsha Portmore. More in this report from Hal Shane Burke.
4: According to Deputy Chief Public Health Inspector for St. Catherine, Denise Douglas, officers will undertake rapid inspections to assess the sanitary conditions of food establishments and determine their compliance with licensing and permit requirements. Addressing the monthly meeting of the St. Catherine Municipal Corporation in Spanish Town yesterday, Ms. Douglas noted that the exercise forms part of a broader strategy to improve adherence to public health food handling regulations and safeguard consumers. She indicated that similar operations will be expanded to other communities in Portmore and Spanish Town over the coming months, as the department seeks to raise standards among food vendors and operators. On vector control activities, the Deputy Chief Public Health Inspector reported that 47 schools were visited during the period and inspected for mosquito breeding sites. Breeding was detected at 3 of the institutions. Routine inspections were also conducted at 5 health centers where 2 breeding sites were identified, while inspections at both hospitals in the parish revealed no evidence of mosquito breeding. 5 additional institutions, including police stations, post offices, and the infirmary, were also assessed and found to be free of breeding sites. She further disclosed that 53 drains were inspected across the parish, with 28 found to harbor mosquito larvae. All affected drains were subsequently treated as part of the Ministry of Health and Wellness's ongoing vector control program aimed at curbing mosquito-borne diseases. Ms. Douglas reported that 6 dengue fever notifications were received in the parish over the last few weeks, with public health teams moving swiftly to implement interventions in all affected communities. She said the measures included home inspections, adult mosquito control activities, and intensified surveillance aimed at reducing the spread of the disease. Hal Shane Burke, Radio Jamaica News.
0: Councillor for the Tivoli Gardens Division, Donovan Samuels, has been chosen as the minority leader in the Kingston and St. Andrew Municipal Corporation. The announcement was made this week by Chairman of the KSAMC, Andrew Swaby, during the regular council meeting. Mr. Swaby said he received a notification informing of the decision to select Mr. Samuels.
5: Let me congratulate him, Councillor Donovan Samuels, and pledge to work with him and give him the respect that a minority leader should get.
0: Chairman of the KSAMC, Andrew Swaby. A deal with the U.S. to end fighting in Iran is close and includes reopening the Strait of Hormuz. Iran's foreign minister said the deal also includes the lifting of a U.S. blockade of Iran, but that talks on Iran's nuclear program would begin later. The war between the U.S. and Israel strikes across Iran on February 28, prompting Iran to attack Israel and U.S. allied states in the Gulf, as well as effectively closing the strait, a key shipping route for the world's oil and liquefied natural gas. In a detailed briefing with journalists Friday afternoon, U.S. officials said the deal would reopen the Strait of Hormuz in return for the U.S. lifting its blockade on Iranian shipping. Those steps would come into effect more or less immediately. This would be followed by a 60-day period of negotiation focusing on Iran's enriched uranium, an essential ingredient to make a nuclear bomb. Officials said this would result in all that material being destroyed on site and then removed from the country, though the precise mechanism for doing so is still not worked out. You're listening to the new segment of Beyond the Headlines. Here is a recap of our top story. PIOJ head Dr. Wayne Henry suggests flexible hybrid and remote work arrangements to manage fuel price shocks. Still to come in business news, Scotiabank Canada moves to take Scotia Group Jamaica private. We'll be back in a moment.
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0: Time now for the business roundup. Scotiabank Canada has announced plans to acquire all outstanding shares of Scotia Group Jamaica, SGJL, that it does not already own, in a move that would see the company become a wholly owned private entity. The proposal forms part of Scotiabank's strategy to improve capital and operational efficiency across its regional operations. More from Hal Shane Burke.
4: Scotia Group Jamaica says its board's independent directors unanimously recommended the transaction, leading to a definitive arrangement agreement with its majority shareholder, Scotiabank Caribbean Holding. Under the proposal, all issued and outstanding Scotia Group Jamaica shares not currently owned by Scotiabank Caribbean Holding would be repurchased, subject to approval by minority shareholders. The transaction will be carried out through a court-approved scheme of arrangement under Jamaica's Companies Act. A meeting of minority shareholders is expected to be held in the coming months to consider and vote on the proposal. If approved, the deal is expected to be completed in the fourth quarter of this year, subject to court approval and other customary conditions. Following completion of the transaction, Scotia Group Jamaica's shares are expected to be delisted from the Jamaica Stock Exchange. Scotiabank says the total cash consideration being offered to minority shareholders is approximately $500 million Canadian dollars. Hal Shane Burke for the Business News.
0: Now, the JSE Index advanced by 1,664 points, while the junior market advanced by 28 points. There was trading in 107 stocks. 37 advanced, 47 declined, 23 traded firm. Kintyre Holdings was the volume leader with 92% of total volume. That is the end of the business roundup. To end this edition of Beyond the Headlines, a recap of our top stories. PIOJ head Dr. Wayne Henry suggests flexible hybrid and remote work arrangements to manage fuel price shocks. OUR sets up internal team to aid with probe into island-wide blackout. JPS launches major program to repair streetlights following the damage caused by Hurricane Melissa. Dancehall artist Munga on a rebel freedom of murder charge. And in business news, Scotiabank Canada moves to take Scotia Group Jamaica private. For these and other stories, please log on to our website at RadioJamaicaNewsOnline.com. The discussion segment of Beyond the Headlines with Dion Jackson Miller comes up next. I'm Deidre Ann Gordon. Good afternoon.
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8: Thank you so much for staying with us. We continue with you on Beyond the Headlines. I'm Dion Jackson Miller. And coming up in today's program, we are going to be talking about gas price increases, the revised pricing policy that Petrojam is now using. And later on, we are going to be touching base with the Water Commission. We have had some fairly urgent messages asking for an update on what's happening. So we have asked them to explain to us what's going on in St. Elizabeth in particular. Later on in the program, in our Feel Good Friday section, we are talking to newly knighted Sir Patrick Vernon. He's a Jamaican in the UK. He's a campaigner for racial equality and social justice. And yes, he's just been knighted. So, okay, we'll talk more about that another later on in the program. All right, we have news at 6, we have sports at 6:45. And in our weekend story, Fixing the World, BBC's People Fixing the World, trying to find solutions to hot cities. All right, we all need to know about that. So remember our WhatsApp line, folks. It is 876-553-5908, as well as 876-254-0693. Give us your first name and your general location. Soon come.

0: calling all Jamaicans at home and abroad. The countdown is on. All roads lead to the 11th Biannual Jamaican Diaspora Conference at Montego Bay Convention Center in St. James from Sunday, June 14 to Thursday, June 18. Join me, Marklin Action Edwards, as we celebrate the power, passion, and potential of Jamaicans. This premier gathering will bring together Jamaicans from across the globe to strengthen connections, foster collaboration, and contribute to Jamaica's continued growth and development. This is more than just a conference. It's a movement under the theme Diaspora Partnerships, Rebuilding a More Resilient Jamaica. Want to know what's in store? 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Our roots run deep from Kingston to New York, Toronto to London, Miami to Montego Bay. Our reach is global and our future is bright. So don't miss the dynamic gathering at the 11th Biannual Jamaican Diaspora Conference, broadcasting live during Diaspora Daybreak with me, Marklin Action Edwards, on Radio Jamaica 94 FM, where connections become partnerships, ideas become action, and together we build a more resilient Jamaica. We are one people, one heritage, one Jamaica. So see you there.
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2: Thank you so much for staying with us. We continue with you on Beyond the Headlines. I'm Dion Jackson Miller. And my Friday question for you today, well, I have two questions. You can pick and choose. So we know we're in football season, you know, but we're also in track and field season. So I want to know which is your favorite sports, football for you or track and field? And for the football people, you can tell me how your team shaping, which is your team and why, actually, is probably the better question. So remember, WhatsApp, 876-553-5908, 876-254-0693. Give us your first name, give us your general location. Look, folks, it's my favorite topic of conversation ever. Petrojam's pricing structure. Now, Petrojam has announced that they've made changes to their pricing structure. As a result, we saw the price for automotive diesel oil yesterday go up by $10.50 per litre. Ultra-low sulfur diesel up by $12.50 a litre. But Petrojam says it's about bolstering energy security and that it continues to protect the public. Going to be finding out why they said that in a moment. But let's listen in to President of the Jamaica Gasoline Retailers Association, Philip Chong, who says retailers will be hardest hit and that customers will feel the pinch.
3: The retailers are the ones who actually purchase the fuels. So they will have to have additional capital expenditure to purchase these fuels. And it is an astronomically high amount. Us will be losing on this extent because we are using a fixed dollar margin, which is controlled by the marketing companies, which means that our margins by percentage will decrease exponentially to a point where we might not be able to manage our affairs. But it's going to be hard on the retailers, and this is going to be very difficult on the consumers.
2: Listening there to Philip Chong, and we're joined now by communications manager at Petrojam, Elon Parkinson. Elon, appreciate you talking to us as always. Thank you so much.
4: Anytime.
2: So we saw diesel go up in a way we haven't seen it for a while. And
4: yes. This
2: new pricing structure that Petrojam is saying it couldn't continue to absorb the full cost increases, but you say you're still protecting the customer. So let's start first with what has changed.
4: What has changed is that the pricing cap has moved from $4.50 per liter. I think most Jamaicans by now would have been aware that they're always or almost always seeing a high water mark of $4.50 whenever it comes down to price movement in either direction, decrease or increase for a range of fuels. And that's primarily because that's as far as we will go. So it means if the price of, say, unleaded 90 gasoline were to go up by $10, we would only pass on $4.50 in any given week. What has happened, however, in the case of the two classes of diesel fuels is that the prices have gone up significantly to the point where we had to apply an adjustment to the tiered pricing system. That adjustment moved the cap from $4.50 per liter to $12.50 per liter. In fact, in this given week, as much as we moved it to the $12.50, the movement in the price, the upward movement in the price of these diesel fuels still exceeded $12.50. So there is some absorption still taking place there. However, the cap is now at $12.50, and I must stress that it is either way. So we can look forward to, as the market moves, as the U.S. Gulf reference prices decline, we hope, then we could equally see prices of diesel fuels going down by as much as $12.50 per liter.
2: Hold that thought for just a moment. We're at the break. Let's do a little bit of business. And we come back. We're talking to Elon Parkinson of PetroJam. Remember our WhatsApp line, 876-553-5908-2540693. And I'm asking you my Friday question, football or track and field? And if football, which is your team and why? We'll soon come.

0: 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The temperature by Flo is 29 degrees Celsius in Kingston and 29 degrees Celsius in Montego Bay.
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9: Thank you so much for joining us here on Beyond the Headlines. And you know, it's Friday, so you know we have to mix in with little foolishness with the serious business, all right? So my Friday question for you is track and field or football, which is yours? And also, if football, which team is winning? So let me just share a couple of your comments. I have Rosaline Clarendon say, I prefer track and field to football. Baby D says, I love football and track and field bad. If I'm choosing between the two, it would have to be tracks because Jamaica is not doing well in the world with football at the moment. So men's football, Baby D. On a can, this the reggae girls, them way there, all right? Uncle Ran in Rattrap, Westmoreland. Never heard of that place, Uncle Ran. Thank you for that. Said, I'm going with England. They have a nice balanced team. Can give any team a run for their money. And I love both sports. And Marlene say, neither, but track and field only when Jamaica is performing. Marlene, may I tell you a secret? You see, if you like a sport only when... only when your team in it, or only when you're winning, because it's not even in it. You say when we're winning, you don't really like the sport. Think on these things. All right, let's go back to our serious issue of the day, which is gas prices. And Elon Parkinson is with us, communications manager at Petrogem, who has been explaining the change in the pricing structure. And he's been explaining that the cap has been adjusted up from $4.50 to $12.50 per litre. In other words, the amount that we pay out of the increase. What was used to decide the level of the new cap, though, Elon?
10: Oh, we took a couple of things into consideration. Primarily the fact that $4.50, in terms of the hard value of it, would have deteriorated over time. What $4.50 would have been worth way back when it was implemented, as opposed to now, clearly a different dollar value. We also had to look at the direction in which the market had been moving. Yes, we've been seeing spurts of volatility in the oil and gas market over the past number of years, but this one is exponential. This one is showing us some very large upswings. And because of that, we thought that the market is now at a state of maturity where we needed to make a step change to the tiered pricing system. Hence the movement from $4.50 per liter to $12.50 per liter, either way, decrease or increase.
9: Explain what you mean when you say the market is now at a state of maturity that it can take this.
10: Because what we're seeing now is a state where, because of the, let me put it this way, the market years ago, right, would have taken a $4.50 increase as one that is high primarily because of the value of $4.50 back then, right? We're not there now. A $4.50 increase is still significant because people are price sensitive. However, they are also price conscious. And that is why over the past number of months, you would have heard the minister talking about the fact that we need to increase the cap. All right? Because if you were to compare us to the United States, which is a far more mature market, but also, you know, they are a wealthier, far wealthier country, you'll recognize that fuel prices move almost daily, right? And fuel prices since the war began, for example, would have almost doubled. We've not had that experience in Jamaica, again, because of the cap. So our state of maturity would be different from the United States, but it doesn't mean that we're not moving in a direction where $12.50 either way, and that's the important thing here, the prices could go up by $12.50 or as much as $12.50, they could go down by as much as $12.50. What we're saying is that the market is now reflecting the economic reality of the times. In addition, though, I must stress that the diesel class of fuels have gone up exponentially versus the gasoline class. And that is why we also had to respond accordingly, because the way in which diesel fuels were increasing to $4.50 had become a mere drop in the bucket, as we would say parochially.
9: You said it's now reflecting the economic reality of the times. Could it not be argued, though, that if we're talking about the national refinery,
10: yes,
9: that market conditions shouldn't be one of the primary considerations here?
10: It is a consideration, because remember, when I say market conditions, you know, recall now that we purchase fuel based on the U.S. Gulf Coast reference, all right? So in as much as we set fuel prices here, they are not driven by Jamaica's market conditions. What they are driven by is the U.S. Gulf Coast Coast reference, and that influences prices in the region, right? And it's almost like a leveling mechanism where we all reference with what comes out of the U.S. Gulf Coast so that we understand where fuel prices are going. Are they up, down, or somewhere in between? So that's really the reference when I speak to market.
9: You are mentioning a little bit earlier that even with the steep increases we saw for diesel, that
10: yes,
9: the actual increase was actually even more than that. How much more are we talking?
10: I don't remember the figure. Maybe somewhere close to $20. I don't remember the figure.
9: Okay. You also say in the statement that absorbing the increases over the past 3 months,
10: yes,
9: quote, restricted Petrojam's ability to respond to higher replacement costs for crude oil and finished petroleum products. Say that in English for us now. What that mean?
10: So, look, when we purchase crude oil, finished petroleum products like gasoline, 87.90, ultra-low sulfur diesel, automotive diesel oil, we purchase them at, let's say, $10, right? And we sell it into the market, and by the time we're going back out into the wider market now, so we sell it into the local market, going back out into the global market to purchase, the suppliers there are saying, well, it's now $12 per liter, per se. That now means we have to find additional capital, working capital, to pay for fuel at $12 per liter, because we can't charge the marketing companies yet. They haven't bought anything. We have nothing to sell them. So we have to find the working capital now, additional working capital. In this case, it would be 20% more in order to secure the fuel, which is something that you generally pay for cash. You know, you hardly get long credit terms. And, of course, to have it imported and then put it on the market. So there's always a challenge when it comes on to cash flow, and we have to manage that by ensuring that the pass-through is proportional or proportionate enough to provide for the company to continue as a going concern.
9: Now, is this, given the continued uncertainty and volatility.
10: Yes.
9: Do your projections and forecasting suggest that this pricing regime could be updated again or changed again anytime soon, or is this likely to hold for a while?
10: We're always reviewing the pricing regime. I think what we do is a snapshot of it, and we need to keep it there. Been for several years now.
9: Hold on a moment, Elon. You are breaking up for me. Could you start over for me? Didn't hear a lot of that.
10: Okay, so let me go again. I'm saying that we're always looking at the pricing regime, right? And over the years, we've determined that it is quite in order to keep it at 450. Now that we're at this point where we say we're making this step change to $4.50, decrease or increase, we continue to review. It's not a decision that we take lightly. There are various factors, many factors indeed, that we must consider. And so as it stands at $12.50, this is clearly the high water mark. And we intend to monitor the market, to look at our finances and our ability to continue to provide energy security for Jamaica. That is our primary purpose. And as we do, we will also consider what the market needs, not only in terms of the assurance regarding availability of fuel, but also in terms of the volumes, the quality, and just overall ensuring that we are at the cornerstone of this conversation about how we secure fuel, how we price fuel, and to ensure that people are also a little bit more comfortable, I would say, with this. You started off earlier on by saying that this is your favorite topic, because from time to time you've indicated that you just don't understand how it is done. I'm hoping that we've taken a little bit closer into an understanding to say that, look, you know, we had the $4.50 price cap that obtained for several years. We're now at a point where we've had to move, and it's only on the diesel fuels, by the way. And what that means is that, you know, when you used to see fuel prices going down by $4.50 and you used to do a big hurrah, well, you could even look forward to fuel prices going down by as much as $12.50. Hopefully that will be a bigger hurrah.
9: Well, let's see. Appreciate you talking to us as always, Elon. So you want to answer my Friday question, track and field or football for you?
10: It's track and field for me, but I couldn't leave without aligning with my brethren there. Uncle Ran, yeah, I just made fast friends with him from Rattrap in Westmoreland.
9: Okay.
10: He's an England fan. I'm an England fan too. So big up yourself, Uncle Ran.
9: All right. Thank you so much. Appreciate you joining us as always.
10: All right. All the best.
9: All right, folks. And let me see. Let me share some more of your comments before I go to break. All right. I have, I have Patrice in Portmore saying, honestly, it's both football and track and field for me. My team, this is Andrea in Kingston, I beg you, pardon. It's both for me. My team is France. And then we have DSA in Canada says, I was an Argentina supporter, but no more since I'm voting shenanigans. I'm now joining the Brazil bandwagon since I'm in Canada. I succumbs, we might support them. I read that. Oh my gosh. If you ever see the spelling. East Central said Netherlands are go home with the Gold Cup. And as well, Joan in St. Elizabeth says track and field all the way. Rose in Mona says $12.50 per litre is about $53 per gallon. And Godfrey in Malvern is saying thanks. In fact, that's where we're going next, Godfrey. Thanks to you. We're going to be talking to Mr. Delana Williams from Water Commission. So stay tuned with some come.

0: It is now 5:45 on Radio Jamaica.
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0: communication slash PR way of saying that there is still some absorption of the price increases. That's basically what he was saying. So no, the markup, yeah, we're gonna pay more. But what he's saying is that if they weren't still absorbing some of the increase, we would see even bigger hikes in the prices. That's basically what he was saying. Wayne goes on to say, I believe this government or any future one needs a full-scale plan to use our natural resources. We should seriously look at renewables, especially solar. Well, remember, there is a target of getting to 50% of our energy sources as renewables by 2030. Are we on track with that? I don't know. We should one day ask the energy minister to come and update us on that. All right. Alex in St. Thomas saying, I disagree with those two gentlemen talking about gas prices, because it never goes down for the consumers. He said, relation to your question, is football first, track and field after, and Portugal is gonna win the World Cup, period, says Alex. All right. Okay, shifting gear a little bit now, because earlier on in the week we got a really urgent message from a listener. All right, this was Godfrey in Malvern, and Godfrey was telling us about a serious problem that they've been having in Malvern and surrounding communities. He was saying that they have had absolutely zero water, no water coming from, let's see, here is the message. Help, help, help, from October 28th, that's the day Melissa hit, we've had no water in Malvern, Hampton, Monroe, Southfield, St. Elizabeth. Nothing from NWC or the water minister. Sent us two messages, and we did reach out to the NWC to ask them to come and tell us what is going on. Have a message from Godfrey here as well, saying NWC did reach out to him. But let me bring in, coming from the Water Commission, Corporate Public Relations Manager Delano Williams. Thank you so much, Delano. Appreciate it as always.
1: Hi, Dion. Good afternoon. Thanks for having me.
0: No, really appreciate it. I have to tell you, Godfrey was the second person from Malvern, yes, in a matter of days who had said that to me. And I was like, what you mean no water since October 20? What do you mean? So tell us what's happened.
1: Well, Melissa happened, to be honest, Dion. And despite our best efforts, we are not back at full running capacity. We've explored a number of options. We are currently doing a lot of trucking in the area. We've had to explore and, to an extent, scale down some of our generator operations in this space because of both logistical and security issues, literally meaning the fuel the fuel has been stolen, and just different issues that even while we're pumping, we're still not seeing water getting across a significant hilly forested terrain to get to our customers. I think we spoke before, Dion, about just the challenges that situating generators or running on generators sometimes pose, depending on the geography that you're dealing with. It's not always... Well, it's not possible to run for 24 hours because you have to stop to cool down and to refuel in many instances. With a network like Malvern, it requires sustained pumping to get the water up a very steep mountainside to get into a number of these communities. And so we've been grappling with that. But I want to share quickly that we've also been working with our power supply partners, and they are aiming to have full restoration sometime by about the 21st, which gives us about a week or just about 10 days from today to continue to just work through this until they come back online, and then we are able to put our system and see how quickly we can get water back into the community. So I would say safely before the end of June, because we don't know yet where full pumping is going to manifest. Some of the breaks that we anticipate are actually on the line.
0: So once you turn on, you're expecting to see. So those breaks, then what happens if those turn out?
1: Right. So when they come up, that's where we jump in, similar to what we've done along the Roaring River network, what we're doing in Parity, or even along the Martha Break. You literally have to track the line further and to

0: see where those pipes either need to be reconnected fully or to be replaced. Because the generators don't give us the same frequency and consistency, then it hampers that process to detecting where the challenges are. And so we are really, really eager to go back. I think, and in different fora, we've talked about that some sections of our network are better served by straight electricity versus trying to depend on what a generator would provide.
1: And
0: plus the challenges that those bring.
1: I know the Water Commission has been looking at putting in place different sources of backup power. So I remember some time ago, the last time I was up at Mona Reservoir, y'all had all these solar panels, for instance, on the surface of the water.
0: Indeed.
1: How has that project been going in terms of using solar as a backup?
0: That project, what you saw initially was a pilot, and the test results have come back and they've been submitted. And I think the process is at a point now where the relevant ministry is to complete their review and then determine the license for the construction of the full panel layout, which is where the contractor supplier would come into play. So the relevant ministry would be now pending their response.
1: Okay.
0: I want to say, though, that we've already also started the build-out of solar, one at Forest Hills, which is here in St. Andrew, and there's another one under construction in Montego Bay at our terminal facility. That's just on off top road, as many people call it. And those are all a part of our delving into renewable energies to help to drive the powering of our system.
1: Why, when you're in a situation like that, going back to the communities who don't have water, light bills, water bill keep coming. One of my listeners is very upset, lives in Southfield, and say, we haven't had any water pre-Melissa, water bills come every single month. Well, I can't turn that off, because that's just annoying, you know.
0: It's sometimes one of the cleaner ways to do it, Dion, because while they are our active customers, we are obligated to do the trucking. And what you find is that sometimes you may end up having to try to review the bills every month if you do that stop-start approach.
1: Okay.
0: So we generally use the restoration time of water coming back to say, okay, you lost water in October when Melissa hit, water restored in X month, and then we do an adjustment for the entire period.
1: Okay.
0: It's generally a cleaner billing approach.
1: Okay. And finally, nearly out of time, but I think it was Marjorie who had said, when gonna stop dig up Wellington, when that go done?
0: It's almost done. I came off the phone with the contractor this afternoon. You know, the rains have kind of pushed us back a little bit. But this week coming, we expect to be able to put asphalt on all of the section from the intersection with the Old Oak Road up to the stoplight of Monroe Wellington, and then turning towards the gas station Embassy Road. So I suspect between Monday and Friday we will be closing to be able to put asphalt on those roads and to be finally out of that section before we, you know, give some more notices, because there is some more work to come, but we want to give persons a break now.
1: All right, going to have to leave it there. We're right up onto the news. We appreciate the update as always. Thank you so much.
0: Thank you for having me.
1: Delana Williams talking to us from the National Water Commission. Let me hand you over to news and we're back after.
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4: Good evening, I'm Deidre Ann Gordon with the latest Radio Jamaica news. Director General of the Planning Institute of Jamaica, Dr. Wayne Henry, is suggesting that flexible hybrid and remote work arrangements could help to manage fuel price shocks. Dr. Henry says this approach could also reduce pressure on imports and strengthen Jamaica's economic resilience by reducing commuting activity and lowering fuel demand. In a presentation to the Economy and Production Committee of Parliament on Wednesday, the PIOJ head said these work arrangements should not be viewed solely as workplace policies, but as practical economic and social policy tools. His comments come against the background of the conflict between the United States and Iran, which is negatively impacting the price of oil on the global market.
5: If fewer people are required to commute daily, fuel consumption declines naturally. This reduces pressure on households, lowers transportation-related costs, and decreases national demand for imported fuel. This is where flexible, hybrid, and remote work arrangements become relevant. Rather than relying solely on fiscal interventions, these arrangements demand-side strategy that can support resilience while maintaining economic activity. In essence, they represent an opportunity to reduce exposure to external energy shocks through changes in how work is organized.
4: Acknowledging that each model has strengths and weaknesses, Dr. Henry said the evidence suggests that hybrid work offers the most sustainable balance between fuel savings, productivity, collaboration, and employee well-being.
5: The primary requirement is effective coordination. Organizations must establish clear schedules and expectations to ensure that collaboration occurs when needed. Overall, hybrid work appears to offer the strongest balance between efficiency, resilience, employee well-being, and organizational performance.
4: Director General of the Planning Institute of Jamaica, Dr. Wayne Henry. On Wednesday, Petrojam announced changes to its tiered pricing mechanism that saw sharp increases in fuel prices. In the meantime, the Director General has indicated that more than 80% of Jamaica's energy needs are being supplied by imported fuel. Dr. Henry noted that when fuel imports account for such a large share of total imports, increases in oil prices quickly translate into higher costs across multiple sectors. He said it is also expected that elevated oil prices will continue based on statements from the International Atomic Energy Agency.
5: We have seen that Petrojam's previous price cap of a maximum of $4.50 per litre has been replaced with a three-tiered pricing system to help cushion the fiscal impact. As a result, consumers are expected to pay more for petroleum products. Given the current context of recovery following the passage of Hurricane Melissa, the policy challenge, therefore, is not simply managing higher prices, but also identifying practical ways to reduce our exposure to those shocks.
4: Director General of the Planning Institute of Jamaica, Dr. Wayne Henry. The Jamaica Public Service today announced that it has intensified its streetlight repair program following the completion of the massive restoration effort after the passage of devastating Category 5 Hurricane Melissa. The Light and Power Company said the restoration exercise, which saw power restored to over 90% of customers within just 4 months, was completed in May after crews worked tirelessly to address some of the most extensive damage experienced by the island's electricity network. With power restoration activities now complete, the JPS says it has shifted its focus to repairing streetlights, in addition to general rebuilding, which is ongoing. Since May 1, the company has repaired 1,800 streetlights across the island as part of an aggressive program aimed at enhancing public lighting in communities. As part of their repair strategy, the JPS says it has prioritized community squares and major population centers, with work expanding outward into surrounding communities. JPS says, however, it is expressing concern about the challenge of electricity theft from streetlight infrastructure, which is undermining its efforts to repair and maintain lights. According to JPS, when persons overload these circuits through illegal connections, the streetlights are likely to go out. Dancehall entertainer Damien Roden, also known as Munga Honorable, was freed of murder before the Supreme Court this morning. Munga and his co-accused, Sheridan Gordon, were ordered released after prosecutors decided to offer no further evidence against them. This after defense attorneys Christopher Townsend and King's counsel Peter Champagne had challenged the identification evidence put forward by the prosecutors. The Crown led evidence that on May 12 in 2017, Munga and Gordon attacked and shot the victim, Cleveland Smith Jr., during a dispute along Church Lane off Malines Road in St. Andrew. The men were at a party when Smith was shot multiple times. The key witness testified that she was passing urine along the lane sometime after 1 a.m. when she saw the victim being beaten, then shot by two men. But her testimony was challenged by the defense, which pointed out that the area was dark and that she could not identify the accused men. Following the cross-examination of the witness, prosecutors decided not to pursue the matter any further. Mr. Townsend welcomed the verdict.
6: No, it has been a long, is it 7 years?
7: Nine years.
6: Long 9 years.
7: Gotcha.
6: But Mr. Champagne and myself were able to cross-examine the Crown witness, the only witness for the Crown, to the point where the credibility fell down significantly, and therefore the prosecution threw in the towel. The evidence in the state that it was in. The main issue was identification, and we're able to demonstrate that the evidence concerning identification was extremely poor.
4: Attorney Christopher Townsend. That's the latest Radio Jamaica News. I'm Deidrean Gordon. Good evening.
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8: Calling all Jamaicans at home and abroad. The countdown is on. 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Join me, Marklin Action Edwards, as we celebrate the power, passion, and potential of Jamaicans. 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This is more than just a conference. It's a movement under the theme Diaspora Partnerships. Rebuilding a more resilient Jamaica. Want to know what's in store? 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Our roots run deep from Kingston to New York, Toronto to London, Miami to Montego Bay. Our reach is global and our future is bright. So don't miss the dynamic gathering at the 11th Annual Jamaican Diaspora Conference, broadcasting live during Diaspora Daybreak with me, Marklin Action Edwards, on Radio Jamaica 94 FM, where connections become partnerships, ideas become action, and together we build a more resilient Jamaica. We are one people, one heritage, one Jamaica. So see you there.
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1: Thank you so much for staying with us. We continue with you on Beyond the Headlines. I'm Dion Jacks-Miller. And folks, we have all made it to the end of the week. Except for Kenneth, who have to work on the weekend. So, give thanks. And that means it's Friday.
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1: And let me start with some more of your comments. Remember my Friday question for you. Track and field or football, and if football, which team for the World Cup? So Salah say, if me really come from Jamaica, him say, how you can grow up in Jamaica, you've never heard of rat trap. I have never heard of rat trap, Salah, believe it or not. He says, are you serious? Rat trap close to Lambs River, Belvedere, and Bethel Town. And I've heard of all of those. Never hear about rat trap. Hush. Let me see now. David Lionel Tone says, track and field is my favorite, but I'm bringing France to win the World Cup. That's my team. I like their style of play. And Michael in Florida says, I love both football and track and field. Netherlands can't use this World Cup. And Shanique says, track and field. Cynthia says, track and field. She also says, I've applied for the energy grant on numerous occasions and no reply. Teaches in Spanish Town says, track and field all the way, but I'm following the reggae girls. I love what Bonnie Shaw is doing. During the World Cup, I support all African teams. After them, not really interested. Peaches, a girl after my own heart. A Sumy State, you know, Senegal, Yemen, any African team. Used to follow Cameroon, all of them. And Kevron in Helsha says, we need to know why we only get good water pressure at 5 a.m. to 11 every day. And if there are plans to go solar, because Water Commission is saying high electricity bill causes them to sometimes turn off and in some cases turn down the pressure. Vivian St. Catherine says, we haven't got water for the past 4 months in Glen Gough. I was told the main pipe needs repairs. We're desperate. I'm sorry I didn't have Mr. Williams on for a little longer. And Matthew in Toronto says, am I to understand diesel fuel will increase by $12.50 as of yesterday? Yes, you are. If that's the case, he says, transportation will increase drastically. How are the poor people of Jamaica going to manage? Remember, public transport is regulated, though, you know, then price them not supposed to increase just so, for good or for bad. Another listener says, who will pay the electricity bill at home? What will, remember, says diesel though. What will happen to the transport operators? What will happen to small restaurant operators? The government and big business will see massive savings. Workers will suffer. School will be on holiday shortly. I can just imagine the stress. And another listener says, I live in Darlington. Never got a spoon of water from Water Commission, but I get bill every month. I practically beg for water. Didn't get any. Started getting water in May and the bills are very high. Water comes for about 2 to 3 hours now. And John in St. Elizabeth says, residents in Bellevue housing scheme get a raw deal, not just since Melissa. Friends there, I feel their pain. Don't talk about trucking because they don't enjoy that luxury. And Sharon says, not getting Radio Jamaica clearly in Sydenham Gardens, just frying. Thanks, Sharon. We'll pass on that. All right. Keep your comments coming in, folks. It's 553-5908, 553-5908. Give us your first name. Give us your general location. Okay. Come on. Has today's Feel Good Friday song. And come on. What's the song?
10: Okay, so the song, well, good afternoon, listeners, and hey, Dion. So the song is Life Still a Gwan by Popcorn.
1: Why this choice?
10: Okay, so before I tell you why I chose this song, I want to give a shout out, first of all, to my sister, Suyin Bennett, who is one of my favorite human beings. She is the best big sister that anybody could ever ask for. So I had the opportunity to visit her VAL service, attend her VAL service from the Shortwood Teachers College earlier this year. And you know, in preparing for that VAL service, this song she used, you know, with her makeup videos, and when she got her official picture from the school. And there is a line to it that I like, and I'm so drawn to it, that says, life's still a gone. And to me, this means that it doesn't matter how difficult life may get, or how hard a particular situation may be, life's still a gone. You know, just try your best to navigate it as best as possible. Don't give up, because sometimes in life things can get so hard that the first thing that we think about is giving up. And to me, this song is a motivation and an indication that there is light at the end of the tunnel. So it doesn't matter how hard it may get, life's still a gone. Push, continue.
1: Okay, let's listen in.
11: Damage, life's still a gone. Unruly state, yeah. Life's still a gone. Life's still a gone. Yes.

0: like poorly, poorly T-bone. You know now, yeah, yeah, Jay. I know the state, man.
1: All right, listening there to today's Feel Good Friday song, Life Still A Gwan, chosen for us, well, by Popcorn, chosen for us by Kebon. Thank you so much for that, Kebon. All right, remember our WhatsApp line, folks. It's 876-553-5908. 876-553-5908. Give us your first name and your general location. Clarky Bess in Hunstown says, my team is Argentina, followed by England. And Finnick, I think this is, in Mandeville, says, track and football, England to me ting. And I have somebody asking, which school Kemon in? Kemon, which school you go? Which high school you go? You know which high school him go, Camille? No, she hold on to her head. Message I ask him from here. Because I have a listener here saying, I wonder if this is Kemon. Why to whom I taught at Oberlin High School? Oberlin he went? Okay, Camille say yes. So Miss Buckley, it look like says him for true. She says, if so, good going. I'm proud of him. All Popcorn songs are good. St. Thomas will come from. Oh, nice. Are you a Carpe Diem, Miss Buckley? In which case, you know, you will have gone up in my estimation. Okay. Let do it go. All right, Carpe Diem to my thing. All right. Remember our WhatsApp line, folks, 876-553-5908, 876-553-5908. Give us your first name, give us your general location. And from my listeners who just say Carpe Diem, what's a Carpe Diem? If you know, you know. If you know, you know. If you don't know, then you're unfortunate. All right, so joining us for our interview today, we have Professor Patrick Vernon, who is now Sir Patrick Vernon, having been knighted for his contribution to work in the areas of racial equality and social justice. And he is also the UK South Representative for Global Jamaica Diaspora Council. And he's here in Jamaica actually attend the Global Diaspora Conference. Thank you so much for joining us, Sir Patrick. Great to have you.
2: No problem at all. It's always good to be home.
1: All right, so you're used to that designation yet, Sir Patrick, or that zone?
2: Well, it was announced. it went live in the UK a few hours ago.
1: Wow.
2: I've had lots of messages from people. It feels a bit surreal because it's maybe when I actually go to the palace and pick it up, the gong, then maybe it'll hit me then. But but it's good to be recognised for the work I've done for many years.
1: Now, your parents were actually members of the Windrush generation, so that big migration, were part of that big migration to Britain in the 1950s. Reading here, your father's
2: Absolutely.
1: Family is from Hanover, your mother's family is from St. James, so you could have gone either way. I mean, you didn't necessarily

0: suddenly have to immerse yourself in Jamaican affairs in the way you have? Why have you?
1: Well, it's just how that's how history works. So, you know, it's great to have done the work in the UK, but obviously I've always maintained my connections with Jamaica. Like I've got lots of family here in St. James, in Orange, particularly Orange, Sutherlands, because I'm related to the Shirleys there, and also Hanover as well. So, you know, and the funny thing about it, I grew up in Wolverhampton, and the majority of the Jamaicans in Wolverhampton are from Hanover and St. James. So you have this umbilical cord between Jamaica and the UK. It's a very strong cord, and that's one of the reasons why I'm involved in the Global Diaspora Council, to develop that relationship with the diaspora in the UK and with Jamaica, because obviously, you know, Jamaica's going through a difficult time post hurricane, but it's also about how we can work together to build a better Jamaica for everyone.
0: You speak of how growing up, your events of your childhood helped to shape this emphasis and this importance that racial equality work and social justice work has for you. Share with us, if you could, some of those formative experiences.
1: Yeah, sure. So I've been involved in lots of campaigns. I've worked in senior management in public services. I've been a civil servant. I've worked as a senior director for the NHS. But outside those senior roles, I've always campaigned for inequalities affecting particularly the Caribbean and the wider black community in the UK, particularly around mental health. I campaigned for many years for a Windrush Day, which was accepted by the government some years ago. And also I was involved in the whole issue of the scandal, the Home Office Windrush scandal, where lots of people from the Caribbean who were British, but they were denied their citizenship by the government. So I've been involved in that. I've been involved in doing stuff around black history and culture as well. I've developed a good working relationship over the years with Ian Randall Publishers. We've published a number of books together, publications around Jamaican and Caribbean history as well. So I've done lots of things around history, racial justice, equality, and also, you know, preserving our history as well.
0: What do you remember from growing up that, looking back, you can say, you know, something that was one of the things, or that series of events helped to set me on this particular path, helped to pique my interest in these areas?
1: Well, when I was a student, I studied law, so I was involved in a number of sort of campaigns around people being threatened with deportation. But I think the campaign that really hit me, really shaped me, was in Wolverhampton itself, when I got back from law school, and there was a young man called Clinton McCurbin. He's also of Jamaican heritage. He was killed by the police in 1987, and so I was involved working with the family and with others trying to get justice for the family. But the sad thing about it, it's nearly 40 years since his death, and next year we're hoping to do a blue plaque to recognise his loss, but also the family wants to reopen the case again. So I think that case was influenced me, because what happened that day, he went into a clothes shop to buy some item of clothing. The police automatically assumed he had a stolen credit card. Without asking any questions, they arrested him, forced him down to the ground, and he basically choked to death. And that could have been me. I could have walked in that shop that day. I could have been arrested without not given the opportunity to explain anything. So I think that particular injustice shaped all the work I've done, to be quite honest.
0: Well, did that influence your going on to study law? Or had you started your studies by then?
1: I'd already studied law already. I mean, when I got involved in that campaign, I'd already done my degree in law. I actually did a master's in law, and I was at that time trained to be a solicitor. So, but what I suppose after that murder, I decided it was more about not just the law itself, but the wider issues around campaigning, around advocating for our rights. You know, like Bob Marley said, get up, stand up for your rights. It was that kind of mantra, but I suppose that influenced all the work I've been doing for the last couple of decades.
0: What was the environment in your community growing up for people of colour?

0: Well, definitely. Well, a lot of Jamaicans, when they came over to Britain in the 50s, like my parents did, they faced overt discrimination. There were clear, there were signs in when people were looking for accommodation, there were signs saying no dogs, no blacks, no Irish. It was a deliberate policy, and then, and people didn't, when people did get jobs, they weren't paying the going rates. They were paid less than the going rate because they were black. So there was lots of discrimination that happened in housing, in employment, even socializing. That led, that's one of the key things around the history of Jamaica and the system of sound system culture, was when people couldn't go to dances, mainstream parties, people had the blues parties at their homes, and that helped to promote reggae in the UK in many ways, and the sound system culture, because we had to create our own alternative venues for music and for entertainment. So that was part of that discrimination. And then even though I was born in Britain, we still face discrimination. Like the first generation born, we still face similar discrimination. So, things, I mean, it was down to the Windrush generation. They played a key role in campaigning for better race equality legislation in the 60s. You know, you had 1965, 1968 Race Relations Act, which stopped some aspects of discrimination. That was because of our lived experiences of facing discrimination, and we were able to lobby, influence Parliament, and the public as well.
1: What's a personal experience you've had with the discrimination?
0: Well, it's everyday living in Britain, discrimination. I mean, it's discrimination because the reality is, it's, this is I see it as one of the legacies of enslavement, that no matter how clever you are, how many qualifications you have, you're still not given that kind of respect that you deserve. My parents always said you've got to work twice as hard, three times as hard, and if you've worked two or three times as hard, they still don't give you that level of respect. So that's that discrimination. I've had experience at school, university, working, but you have to be positive. You have to keep fighting. You have to keep pushing, and you have to motivate others to be the best they can be, despite those challenges.
1: And does it feel different when you come back to Jamaica? I say come back, even though I know
0: Well,
1: you weren't born here.
0: yeah. I mean, obviously, I was born in the UK, but I've always had a very close connection with Jamaica. Yeah, if it like I said, I use the expression "it's like home" when I go and visit my family, particularly my mother's side of the family in Sign Orange over river. It's I have that connection there. I've done a lot of research work tracing the family history on mother's side, so I've traced it, all the way to I even found a plantation. Where my great great great great grand grandfather came was based in Westmorland, in St. Peter's Fields. I actually went there some years ago, and it's still a working plantation around sugarcane. And then and then like finding the original the family land, original family land. Obviously, we all have different types of family land, but I found the original family land, which is in Sutherland, up in the hills, in St. James as well. So I have that kind of historical connection, but also a connection with, I've got family here, cousins. I had a sister here living in Jamaica, but she passed away some years ago. I've got a cousin and a sister in America, but and then also just being part of the wider Jamaican diaspora community is important. And in the UK context,
1: I'm so sorry.
0: we're
1: Can I ask you
0: small.
1: to hold on for one moment? I just have to take the break, do a little bit of business. Listeners, this is Beyond the Headlines. We're talking here with Sir Patrick Vernon. He is newly knighted. He's part of the diaspora community, and he has been awarded, perhaps I should say, for his work in social justice and fighting racial inequality. We're back in a moment. Remember our WhatsApp line, 5535908. Soon come. Okay, no, apparently we are going on. So let me just pick up there, because at the same time, Sir Patrick, the issue of you mentioned a little earlier the work you've done in relation to Windrush, campaigning for a day to recognize the Windrush generation, fighting against the indignities and inequalities that came out of the Windrush scandal. And we were speaking earlier about the fact that your own parents were part of the Windrush generation. What in growing up brought home to you the significance of that period in our history?
0: It's a significant part of the history because, when the Windrush ship left Jamaica 25th of May 1948 with about 1,000 passengers, not just from Jamaica but other parts of the Caribbean, South America as well, Britain needed our labour after the Second World War. So they needed our labour to work in health, transport, construction, you name it, and a lot of the brightest and the youngest people left Jamaica, other parts of the Caribbean. We were told streets were paved with gold. There's opportunity. You could have a 5-year plan, 10-year plan. You could come back home. But when people came to Britain, they found out the realities of discrimination, and then eventually they had families, and then people stayed and said, "Well, how can we make the best of raising our children in Britain?" And that's what happened. So now we've got, about 4 generations of Jamaicans in Britain as well. That when it came to the scandal itself, there've been so many changes in policy. I mean, when Jamaica got its independence in 1962. That was a quite important moment for Jamaican as a country, but also it had implications for those Jamaicans that were living in Britain as well, because then later on, when the government introduced draconian immigration policy, it meant that it just reduced the rights of people that were British in the first place, because remember, before independence, if you travel and Britain had an empire, wherever you were in the world, you could get a British passport automatically without any problems because of Britain's empire. That all changed with independence, and that all changed with immigration policy. And then this led to in 2015, what we now know, when the government introduced a policy called hostile environment policy, where you have to have documentary evidence to prove how long you've been in Britain. And this affected those people from the Windrush generation that came to Britain as children, particularly those who came as children, because they used their parents' or aunts' or uncles' passports. And for many people, not everyone gets passports or even travel. So they were affected by that because they couldn't prove they were British. And so I realised when I was involved in my campaigning work that this felt like a class action targeting Caribbean, and particularly a lot of Jamaicans. And I did a petition, which over 200,000 people signed within the week. There was a debate in Parliament. And at the same time, CARICOM were having their meeting in... the Commonwealth States, heads of the Commonwealth States, were having their meeting in London during that time. And Theresa May, who was the Prime Minister at the time, refused to meet Andrew Holness and all the other Caribbean leaders to have a conversation about this issue around the Windrush generation, and that got further exposed. And eventually, she apologised because one of her ministers lied in Parliament as well, and that led to some changes, but still significant more work needs to be done around the compensation and for justice for Windrush as well.
1: How did you feel personally connected to that campaign growing up as a children of Windrush immigrants? I mean, did you used to hear stories about the journey or what led to the journey days?
0: My parents told me their journey. They met in Jamaica. My dad came first, except for my mom. They got married, and then they raised myself and my siblings. So that, so that's the kind of the story that with lots of people that came from Jamaica and other parts of the Caribbean came to Britain in the 50s, 60s. By the time you reached the 70s, early 70s, because of the nature of immigration law and policy, that restricted the flow of number of people coming from the Caribbean as well. So that's had an impact. But growing up, I mean, I always had an interest in the history of Jamaica. I remember when I did my master's many years ago, I did that at Warwick University, and it was at the same time when they established the first Caribbean Studies Department in the UK. And I remember...
1: I'm so sorry, I didn't hear that. First Caribbean what department?
0: One of the very first Caribbean departments at the university,
1: Okay.
0: this was Warwick University back in the 80s, and I was doing my master's law degree at the time. So I got to know people in the Caribbean Studies department. So my main thesis actually I decided to do for my master's was to look, I looked at the history of gun legislation in Jamaica from slavery right up to the gun courts of the 70s. So that was interesting just to learn that history of firearm legislation, history, the politics around the various states of emergency that took place in the 60s, 70s, and 80s, etc. So I've always had an interest in Jamaican history and politics as well. I mean, eventually I became a politician in London. I was a councillor in Hackney for about 8 years. So yeah, so I've always had that affinity and connection.
1: In relation to the problems that emerged that came public out of the Windrush scandal, have those issues now been properly dealt with and resolved and put to bed, or are there still lingering injustices?
0: There's still lingering injustices for a whole variety of factors and reasons. So firstly, when the firstly around people's status, the government created a task force to fast track people's status. A number of people have got passports and are able to travel again, which is good. The funny thing about the task force scheme, at the same time when Britain was leaving Europe as part of Brexit, there have been more Europeans applying for Windrush status than Caribbean people, which is a contradiction in itself. So there's something. The second thing is about the compensation scheme. Compensation scheme was launched in 2019 by the government, but it's been very slow in paying out to people. They're not even given proper levels of compensation, and not even given proper support around legal assistance. So that is a still ongoing issue, and then not a number of people lost their homes because at the time when you if you couldn't prove you're British and you were working, you lost your jobs. People lost their homes because they couldn't pay the rent or the mortgage, as well. And we I was at I chaired a report, chaired an event in Parliament just before I came to Jamaica 2 days ago. 2 days ago, looking at the whole impact of housing and the scandal, because a lot of people, like I said, lost their properties because of the scandal, and then it's had an impact on people's mental health and well-being. The ultimate sanction for any country in the world can do is to take away people's status and citizenship. You almost like become stateless. So if you've been living in Britain for about 40, 50 years, you've been working, you've raised your family, then you're told one day you're not British, we're going to deport you. That has an impact on people's identity, their mental health, and that has had major ramifications, not just for those being directly affected by the scandal, but it had an impact on their children and even their grandchildren as well. So there's still ongoing issues that needs to be resolved around the justice side of things. Like a compensation scheme needs to be improved, it needs to be done independently. So we're still campaigning along the compensation scheme and for that recognition as well. But also, I've been involved in campaigning for recognising the history of Windrush, the contribution to Britain as well. And that's quite important to recognise that, we also have built Britain in terms of particularly if you look at healthcare, the NHS. The nurses and emerging doctors playing a key role as well. And one of the things that's happened for Jamaica and other parts of the Caribbean, you have a brain drain. People leave the Caribbean and Jamaica to go to the UK or America or Canada. And one of the key challenges, because I've worked in healthcare for many years, and this is going to be one of the items that's going to be discussed at the Diaspora Conference this week in Montego Bay, is how can we bring back talent? How can we nurture the talent? How can we get returnees, or how can we build a talent locally in Jamaica to make sure that we can provide high quality healthcare education system as well?
1: I'm glad you mentioned the conference, because I'd wanted to ask you about that before I had to let you go, in fact. So what else are you looking forward to there in terms of issues, in terms of the various areas of focus?
0: So I'm part of the global Jamaican Diaspora Council. The council was established over 8 years ago by the government, and the whole focus of the council is to get representatives from different parts of the world where there are Jamaicans to work with the Jamaican government around its 2030 strategy to basically support the economic, social development of the country, tapping into our connections, our talents, our skills, resources, but also to, for those people, first, second, third, fourth generation, who live in the UK, America, Canada, or anywhere in the world that want to come back to Jamaica, how they can facilitate people coming back to Jamaica to add value to the country. So one of the key things that we'll be the conference is looking at is the focus is on resilience. That's the main theme of the conference, post Melissa, but and it's and not just simply just post Melissa. It's more about post global economy. If you look at what's happening around the world, around AI, technology, movement of labour, money and resources, how does Jamaica build itself up to be competitive, and also diversifies its kind of commercial base. Obviously, tourism is an important part, as we all know, but we actually look at other aspects as well of economy, and also about looking at education, looking at agriculture, looking at young people. How can we build young people to be future leaders as well, and also looking at you know, all the kind of fantastic good deeds, volunteer work, missions and projects, and people who've raised money on behalf of Jamaica in Jamaica's hour of need during the time of the hurricane. And we also know that if you look at projections, there might be future major hurricanes that might come across the Caribbean. So how do we prepare for that resilience for future hurricanes? And how do, again, and the role of the diaspora in supporting Jamaica as well?
1: All right, going to leave it there. But thank you so much. We appreciate you talking to us, and congratulations once again.
0: No problem at all. Thank you very much. Thank you.
1: All right, talking there with Sir Patrick, newly knighted. Sir Patrick, he said hours ago that it was announced that he's received trying to figure out what you call it in the UK. Sir Patrick Vernon, he's now been knighted, let's put it that way, for his work in social justice and in fighting racial inequality. And he's here for the Jamaica Diaspora Conference. All right, some of your comments before we go to the break. Paula says, definitely track and field for me. I don't watch soccer. Gasp, Paula, I nearly stop reading the text right there, so because me can tell, say you must be messaging me from the US. So say after me, Paula, football. Football. We don't care what those of you up in the States want to do in the NFL, right? The rest of the world, cause what is happening now in the World Cup, football. So if you want to retain your Jamaica card, Paula, football, not soccer. Then she says, I love to watch the NFL. I can tell. Patrick in Kingston says, hard decision, but I'm going with football. Netherlands is my team. I've been following them from the days of Patrick Kluivert, Bakary Sagna, Van Persie, Robin and others. They played what was called tiki-taka football. And Kian says, yes, she's a Carpe Diemer. Yes, Marat Bay High. She says, Carpe Diem. Always. And David New York says, I read in the Observer situation at Cornwall of a patient who was admitted and was in a chair for 24 hours and died before getting a bed. I think that was a story from a little while back, if I'm not mistaken. All right, we have as well, she said, no, she in St. Elizabeth. And you tell me about soccer? No, man. No, definitely revoke your Jamaica card. All right, we're going to go to the break because we have sports coming up with all the very latest coming from the World Cup and everything else. So make sure you stay tuned. And when we come back after, we have our weekend story for you. Soon come.
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3: Radio Jamaica, the leading sports reporter.

0: Canada had to settle for a draw for their first positive result at the FIFA World Cup, as they had a 1-0 stalemate with Bosnia and Herzegovina in Toronto. Bosnia took the lead in the 21st minute through Jovo Lukic.
1: It's flicked on and in, and Bosnia take the lead, and it comes from a set piece.
0: Canada upped their performance in the second stanza as they searched for an equalizer and even their first victory in the history of the tournament. The pressure paid off with Sal Larin leveling the score in the 76th minute.
2: Conan.
3: So tight. Cornelius. Just need a moment of magic. Somebody to step up.
2: Kone on the move, turned around the corner. Larin with a shot!
0: Our head coach for Canada, Jesse Marsh, says after today's game, they'll make adjustments for their second matchup.
4: Look, you know, on one level, you can say the subs we made a big impact, and so those were some good decisions, but I got to figure out how to get a little bit more out of some of the starters, too, and make sure that we have a better performance from the start. Because I told them after the match that if we play like that, second half, the whole match, we win. Right, and we got to find a way to have a bit more confidence and a bit more self-belief and make sure that we go after the game in ways that we want to do so tactically and psychologically and mentally.
0: That is head coach for Canada, Jesse Marsh. Canada will next play Qatar, while Bosnia will clash with Switzerland, both on June 18. And at 8 p.m., CONCACAF giants and co-hosts the United States will battle Paraguay. Live coverage of the 2026 FIFA World Cup will be on TVJ, One Spot Media in Jamaica only, with radio coverage on Fame 95 FM. USA, as we said before, tonight's matchup puts World Cup co-hosts USA against South American hopefuls Paraguay. USA are 17th in the FIFA rankings and will look to stand out midfielder Christian Pulisic to pull the strings for them as they look for a winning start in Group D. However, Paraguay, who've made a return to the competition after their 2010 quarterfinals knockout, will be no pushovers. The last time these two met, USA won 2-1. That match is set to kick off at 8 p.m. at the Los Angeles Stadium. Saturday's third day of the tournament promises to be an action-packed one with four games scheduled. Starting with Group B, Switzerland will face Qatar at 2 p.m. Despite a dipping form over the past 6 months, the Swiss are favorites. Qatar have failed to win any of their last five matches coming into the tournament. At 5 p.m., the focus will be on Group C, where five-time world champions Brazil take on Morocco. Both teams have won three of their last five matches. However, the last time these two played in 2023, Morocco came out victors 2-1. Brazil star Neymar Jr. remains sidelined ahead of the game after suffering a calf injury last month. Staying with Group C, the next match pits second-time World Cup qualifiers Haiti against Scotland. The Haitians didn't win a game in the 1974 edition and are hoping for a better run this time around. That game is set to kick off at 8 p.m. And tomorrow's last fixture takes place in Group D, where Australia take on Turkey. That match is set for an 11 p.m. kickoff. Live and exclusive free-to-air coverage will be on TVJ, One Spot Media in Jamaica only, and again with radio coverage on Fame 95 FM. Still on the World Cup, Thomas Partey will miss Ghana's opening match of the tournament against Panama after being denied entry to Canada. Ghana start their World Cup campaign on Wednesday in Toronto, but Partey will not be present after the Canadian government denied his visa application. Partey has been charged with 7 counts of rape and 1 count of sexual assault by London's Metropolitan Police and is awaiting trial. He is pleading not guilty to all charges. It was confirmed last month that Partey's trial on rape charges, originally set for November at Southwark Crown Court, has been pushed back to the start of June 8, 2027. A statement from FIFA first published by The Athletic in parts reads, quote, FIFA is not involved in the immigration processes of host countries, including the adjudication of visas. As with previous events, as with previous

this FIFA event, the host government ultimately determines who receives a visa and is admitted into the country, end quote. FIFA insists the attendance figure

0: A FIFA spokesperson said official attendance figures reflect the number of tickets scanned and the spectators present within the stadium footprint rather than visual assessment of seating occupancy at any given moment during the match. Now, Mojito returns from a two-month layoff as the 9-5 antipost favorite for the Lu Chi Pu Trophy, an overnight allowance contest for three-year-olds and up, going a mile at Caymanas Park on Saturday. Denise Walters has our racing preview.
1: Jamaica Cup winner Mojito had a disappointing performance on his seasonal debut, finishing fifth in the St. Cecilia Cup behind winner Sir Don on April 18. Then the six-year-old Gray was coming off a four-month layup following a 10th-place finish in the Moutier Mile. Conditioned by Richard Azanen to be ridden by Bebita Harvey, Mojito has been working well and gets the nod to return to winning ways. Interesting times ahead, who is also returning from a four-month layup, is second in the anti-post odds at 2-1. The five-year-old Bay has had a stable change and is now being conditioned by Peter John Prasad. Interesting times ahead, who last won in December in overnight company, is expected to put in a brave bid with the 2023 champion jockey Rayan Lewis in the saddle. The likes of Blue Vinyl, Supremacy and Sheer Delight are expected to provide some challenge. Nine horses are set to face the starter at 5:05 p.m. Meanwhile, Importee Diesel Train is the 8-5 overnight favorite for the co-feature Valbert Marlow Memorial Cup. It's a restricted allowance of 3 contest for native bred and imported 4-year-olds and up, going 9 furlongs. Conditioned by Prasad and with 2-time champion jockey Radish Roman aboard, 4-year-old Bay Gelding Diesel Train is hunting his third win in 4 starts. The race is set for 4:30 p.m. 10 races are on the card with the first post set for 11:30 a.m. Denise Walters for Radio Jamaica Sports.
0: Now the West Indies women will begin their quest to lift a second ICC T20 World Cup trophy on Saturday when they face the defending champions New Zealand. Having spent the better part of 2 weeks getting acclimatized, the Caribbean team will be eager to get their campaign on the way. The opponents in Group 1 are expected to offer stiff competition. However, that's just one of the challenges the 2016 champions will face. The Caribbean team finished top of the pile in a Tri-Nation series before the tournament, getting the better of Ireland and Pakistan. The game is scheduled to bowl off at 12:30 p.m. Jamaica time. The other teams in Group 1 are hosts England, Sri Lanka, Ireland and Scotland. Danny Wyatt-Hodge lit up the opening night of the T20 World Cup with a sensational 105 not out as England began with a statement victory over Sri Lanka at Edgbaston. A veteran opener, Wyatt-Hodge raced to 3 figures in 61 balls. She put on 135 for the first wicket with Amy Jones, and when England's wicketkeeper fell for 53 from 38, captain Nat Scaver-Brunt continued the onslaught by hitting 46 not out from just 22 deliveries. It took England to 219 for 1, the highest score at a Women's T20 World Cup. Sri Lanka, in reply, were bowled out for 132. Jason Holder put in a man-of-the-match performance as the West Indies defeated Sri Lanka by 7 wickets in the first of their 3-match T20 International Series on Thursday night at Sabina Park. Sri Lanka were first restricted to 147 for 9 after electing to bat. Kaminda Mendes top-scored with 51, while captain Kusal Mendes made 36 and Asun Shanaka 22. Jason Holder took 3 for 18 and Shamar Joseph 3 for 29. In reply, the Windies posted 149 for 3 off 19.2 overs to achieve victory. They were led by captain Sheikh Hope, who cracked an unbeaten 65 off 54 balls, including 5 fours and 2 sixes. He shared in a 67-run opening stand with Jamaica's Brandon King, who blasted 37 off 22 deliveries with 2 fours and 3 sixes. Another Jamaican and former captain Robman Powell was left with 10 not out.
2: For me, I just saw the first couple overs and I felt keeping the stumps in play was really important. So I wanted to keep the stumps in play. I know these guys like to pick up a lot of shots into the leg side. So for me, just try to be a little bit fuller, hit the top of the stumps.
0: Despite the game going down to the final over, Holder said he was confident the team would have made it over the line.
2: No, I was never worried. I always felt at the halfway stage that it would have been a little bit more of a challenge because I knew it was a tough wicket to start on. Probably didn't expect the game to go as deep as it did, but I did expect the Sri Lankans to be in the game at all stages.
0: That West Indies all-rounder Jason Holder, the second T20 international, takes place on Saturday, also at Sabina Park. Now, Kane Williamson has announced his retirement from international cricket with immediate effect, ending a dazzling and record-breaking 16-year career midway through New Zealand's Test series against England. Williamson returned the scores of 0 and 18 in his final test at Lord's last week, a poor surface ruining what turned out to be his farewell appearance. The 35-year-old finishes as New Zealand's leading run scorer in international cricket with 19,346 runs in 378 appearances, including 48 centuries. He has an outstanding test record of making 110 appearances while producing a batting average of 54. Williamson topped the test rankings for the first time in 2015, finishing that calendar year with 1,172 runs at an average of 90. He was also named Wisden Cricketer of the Year. He captained his country in 40 tests, leading them to victory in the inaugural World Test Championship Final in 2021. Olympian Malik James King is targeting his best race this season when he contests the 400-meter hurdle.

0: And we do apologize for not having that report. Now, Jamaica's Ralphad Mullins won the men's discus on day three of the NCAA championships underway at the Hayward Field in Eugene, Oregon, in the United States. Mullins, the former Kingston College standout, now a senior at the University of Oklahoma, threw 65.81 meters to defend his title a short while ago. Mullins had thrown a championship record of 69.31 meters to win the event last year. In other events at the championships today, former St. Jago High standout Demario Prince, now competing for Baylor University, will line up in a highly anticipated 110 meter hurdles final. Prince had clocked 13.15 seconds for second in his semifinal, just outside his personal best of 13.14, before behind the outstanding American Jacoby Tharp of Auburn University, who had sped to a new world record at 12.75 to win. Devontae Howell, who competes for the University of Tennessee, and former Jamaica College standout Jane Reed, now competes for Louisiana State University, LSU, will line up in the 100-meter final. Reed will also contest the 200 meters. Amar Glasgow, formerly of Kingston College, will line up in the men's 400 meters for LSU, while Tyrese Taylor and Rivaldo Marshall, both competing for the University of Arkansas, are among the medal favorites in the men's 800 meters. The International Olympic Committee, IOC, has confirmed that summer disciplines will not be included at the French Alps 2030 Games. Officials confirm the program will remain focused exclusively on snow and ice disciplines, though future discussions remain possible. The decision leaves events such as cross-country running, trail running, out of the French Alps 2030 program. Proposals linked to the debate over how to refresh the Olympic product, attract new audiences, and open up more opportunities for countries without a strong tradition in snow or ice. And finally, Jamaica's Ari Alexander Jackson secured a bronze medal in the men's freestyle 61 kilogram division at the under 20 Pan American Wrestling Championships in Lima, Peru on Thursday. The 21-year-old produced a strong performance to defeat Guatemala's 18-year-old Alex Fernando Vega Tun 11-7 in the bronze medal bout, earning Jamaica a place on the podium. The bronze medal marks a significant achievement for the young Jamaican, who continues to establish himself among the region's top wrestlers in his weight class. The gold medal in the division was won by American Bisamino Alexander Odiote, who edged Brazil's Matthew Alves Lopez 6-5. And those are your stories making sports world this evening. I'm Christopher Scott. Have a sporting evening.
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3: Thank you so much for staying with us. When we come back after the break, it's a problem we are very familiar with: hot cities and what to do about them. We're going to be hearing a special report on that, so stay tuned.

We have been requested to announce the deaths of Vernice Louise Davis Nay Cowan and Victor Griffiths. Vernice Louise Davis Nay Cowan, late of Brooklyn, New York, and Mount Prospect, Manchester, died on April 24, leaving 7 children, 19 grandchildren, 2 brothers, and other relatives. The body of Vernice Louise Davis Nay Cowan leaves Bell's Funeral Home to Mount Prospect Shiloh Apostolic Church, Manchester, on Saturday, June 13, for funeral service at 11 a.m. Interment in the family plot, Mount Prospect, Manchester.